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6: Sunny and 26 degrees today for Rockhampton. Bit of cloud around across the weekend. Possibly a shower. 25 tomorrow and 23 on Sunday. Yeppoon 22 today. 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
11: Ipswich Mayor Teresa Harding will join us very shortly, and of course, in the next half hour, this is the thing we all sort of build up to here at the 4BC Mornings boardroom. They savagely look all around the world for the things that give you a chance to. Well, it's too early to open a beer, but maybe have a really extra strong cappuccino. You can despair at the world, because you know what's coming up in the next half hour.
12: You put your safe space in, you take your free speech out. No jokes, sing loud, just whisper, don't shout. You do the wokey pokey and you march in the street. That's

call this the Wokey Pokey Tease. We want to tell you what's coming up in the next half hour. It's our weekly opportunity to laugh at the world of woke. It's slowly taking over. We think you should laugh. You shouldn't cry. Coming up this week, how the New South Wales government wants to educate and eradicate pigs. Could we see the world's first chicken empathy museum? Well, the People for the Ethical Treatment of Animals, our favourite woke organisation in the world, they want one. Chicago transport bosses reckon they've cracked the code on stopping violent crime on public transit. And wait till you hear the mind-bogglingly soft strategy they've actually decided to rely on to scare off hardened crooks. And the Queensland government, yeah, the Queensland government, they're recruiting a team of undercover suburban pot detectives. Yeah, but if you're expecting a free box of munchies, you're going to be gravely disappointed. It's the Wokey Pokey, about 30 minutes from here on 4BC Mornings.

0: 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We're on 4BC Brisbane, 4RO Rockhampton, and, of course, around Queensland on the magnificent Resonate Network. The sad passing this morning, we announced this an hour ago, of Glenn A. Baker. He was the sort of human encyclopedia of rock and roll. A bloke whose mind held more musical milestones than a vinyl vault. And passing of Glenn A. Baker, far too young, I would have thought. He's just 74. It was announced this morning by a fellow music journalist, Stuart Coop, on social media. Now, Glenn A. Baker, there's so many great moments. I first met him, what, about 1977, 78, travelling. It was the How's That Tour. Sherbet, Ted Mulry Gang and Old 55 played Festival Hall. It was huge. Glenn was there. He was the manager of Old 55 in those days. Last saw him over on Norfolk Island. He travelled over there with a group of terrific entertainers, John Rolls, Normie Rowe. And Glenn was there. Here's a little of Glenn's career. It's there somewhere. He didn't.
1: From the brash upstarts O'Keefe and Joy, blasting white bread American heartthrobs off the stage at an old tin shed at Rushcutters Bay. Stomping surfers and rockers riding Thorpe's baby boomer beat of the 60s. A wave of migrant Aussies turning the pop world on its head to homegrown Australian superstars emerging to take their place in rock's pantheon. Think Chisel, Easy Beats, Loved Ones, Oils, Aztecs, AC/DC, INXS, Angels, Men at Work, Skyhooks, Clapton, Silverchair, Jet, Wolfmother, and the sheer impact of Australian rock music begins.
0: He had a terrific turn of phrase, isn't he? He actually was an editor of Duke magazine. Remember that? It was Melbourne-based. Ben says he does. And he said they championed Kiss back in 1976. And he said those early albums still stand up. You mean this? I wanna rock and roll all night and party every day. We love Kiss. And Glenn A. Baker, he championed them, and we mourn his passing today. We really do. What an amazing bloke, and brought a lot of joy to a lot of people. Just 74, the passing of Glenn A. Baker, one of the big stories breaking this morning. Optus is staring down the barrel of a huge fine. They're looking at a whole bunch of problems. The Australian Communications Media Authority have alleged Optus broke two separate laws 1,005 times in a single day, a total of 210 breaches. Each breach is a maximum penalty of $250,000, which could total, cumulative, to $500 million. It'd be the biggest corporate penalty in Australian history. During the Optus outage, emergency calls were supposedly automatically to flip over to another network, but the backup system did not work. This is the outage September last year. It was initially linked to three deaths, but later revealed and revised rather to two. It wasn't their first radio either. They'd already been slapped with a $12 million fine for a similar outage back in 2023. The police have been ordered to explain a little bit to the CFMEU inquiry, explain why they repeatedly chose not to intervene in a series of aggressive union protests at the Centenary Bridge construction site at Jindalee here in Brisbane. We've been chronicling this over the years. We have. I've been quite aggressive. The evidence presented to the inquiry shows union officials repeatedly entered the $335 million Centenary Bridge worksite without signing in. They blocked delivery vehicles, they climbed perimeter fencing, and the contractor BMD repeatedly called police to report unlawful access and blockades, and attending officers refused to remove union organisers, saying they could not forcibly remove them without written confirmation from Workplace Health and Safety regarding the CFMEU's entry being unlawful. And the inquiry is now formally requested statements from police officers involved to explain why the law was not enforced. Well, the CFMEU, they had a law under themselves. I think that is the point. That is the point of what people are saying. And we'll watch that with a great deal of interest. On the question of the Queensland Building Construction Commission, And warning DIYers to be very, very careful about using non-certified, non-licensed workers. Mark says, I'm doing a very serious extension to a house and I've got a builder to quote. I got the proper plans and I've gone through the certifier, took them all, and I spent $30 getting the professional level of ChatGPT, pushed these plans, and ChatGPT came straight back and said, they are the things you need to ask the builder about. These are the things which are good. These are the things which are questionable. I did a review of the builders and came up with checking their licenses. It was an awesome approach. It cost me $30 on a monthly basis. I only have to pay for the month. So in other words, the questions you need, according to Mark, you can get from ChatGPT, but in the end, you still need to get a licensed builder. They need to give you a Form 15 or some other piece of paper which certifies the work has been done according to the law. The other thing we've been talking about this morning is the whole question of the testimony coming out in the United States Congress, their House of Parliament, regarding Anthony Fauci and the fact that Australian officials took as verbatim his guesses about how we should act here during the COVID-19 plandemic. And I called it a plandemic because I think there's something sinister behind this. If I'd said that 5 years ago, I'd be carted off. So I'll say it now. And there are those who are saying this morning. Unfortunately, those who saw through the scamdemic from the onset and refused to comply to the insanity of all. And now we have Fauci, this bloke, Anthony Fauci, refusing to incriminate himself. This is the longest, saddest, I told you so, in humanity's history. They should all be in prison for their lives because they had conspired to destroy. And one day they'll face a higher court, though. Well, there's something in that. But if you haven't heard Anthony Fauci's testimony to this congressional hearing, it's extraordinary. Have a listen to this.
2: Well, nothing says honesty like taking the fifth, huh, Doc? Let's try something. What day of the week is it today?
3: On the advice of counsel, I respectfully decline to answer based upon my rights under the Fifth Amendment to the Constitution.
2: What color tie are you wearing?
3: On the advice of counsel, I respectfully decline to answer based upon my rights under the Fifth Amendment to the Constitution.
2: What color is the carpet in front of you?
3: On the advice of counsel, I respectfully decline to answer based upon my rights under the Fifth Amendment to the Constitution.
2: Let's just get one thing straight. You don't have any rights under the Fifth Amendment because you've been pardoned, as you very well know.
0: Yeah. The guy is now confessing everything was a guess. All the restrictions, closing our borders down, 5 feet between you and the person next to you, masks, double masks, five masks. All of it was just guesswork, best guesses. And then we gave out awards to people here for their leadership based on guesses. I don't know whether we got a lot of comfort out of it. We certainly got a lot of cost out of it. And a big chunk of the $1 trillion debt at the Commonwealth level and a big chunk of the cumulative debt around states, similarly, about $1 trillion. A big chunk of that was because we put all this financial offset into Australia's economy when we killed it dead. And these were decisions made on the fly, and we gave out awards. I think there should be a thorough review of those who got the awards, got the promotions, got all of the gratuities that came their way for supposed great, wonderful foresight leadership, but it was all made up. They were following the advice from the Americans who were just guessing. It's coming out in America. People lost jobs. No jab, no job. Horrendous time. We should be angry. And plenty of people are. 133-882. Thanks to Watch Smoke Alarms. 19 past.
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0: If you're looking for the absolute perfect family outing this weekend, this is fantastic news for you. Sunday, the 2nd of August, the Grandchester Model Live Steam Trains is celebrating a massive milestone. It's their 28th birthday. From 10 o'clock Sunday through to 2 p.m., you can head out into fresh country air and ride some incredible miniature-scale locomotives. It's going to be a great day out. So let's find out. Somebody who actually likes all of these things, all things steam, and some exciting new updates for the great city of Ipswich. Ipswich Mayor Teresa Harding. Madam Mayor, good to talk to you. 28 years, that's terrific for a community group. I guess you're going to be there. You'll be wearing the sort of Casey Jones sort of outfit, I imagine.
21: I'm there every year. My husband is a huge rail enthusiast. And the Grandchester Model Life Steam is so wonderful. As you said, they are model steam engines. So you've got the locomotive at the front, which is a miniature. And then we have a whole heap of carriages, which is basically a bit like a long, narrow padded seats that you sit astride and they take you around. It's a 7 1/4 gauge railway, and it's just tremendous. And the volunteers have done everything from scratch back 28 years ago. And it's really lovely. They've got scale gardens, scale little bridges to go over. It's a really lovely ride, and a great canteen there as well. So come along and have a great day.
0: I know that Ipswich is the centre of everything in your world. It could have been the capital of Queensland for a lot of reasons. Let's go back to 1865. I wasn't there that day. I had a bit of colic that day. I couldn't roll up. But the first railway line opened in Queensland in 1865. It was Ipswich to Grandchester, or Biggs Camp, as they called it in those days. So that was a huge investment in the sort of social economic development of our state at the time. Ipswich was where everyone wanted to get to, because then they went to other places further west.
21: Absolutely. And the city's connection to railway does date back to actually today. It's the 31st of July, 1865. It was opened 161 years ago. The governor of Queensland came out and they did the big ride between Ipswich and Grantchester. And we also have in North Ipswich the Queensland Museum Railway Workshops as well, which operated 130 years, where so many people worked, like my father-in-law, who worked there for decades. So I think between the railways, because we are a railway town, but also, you know, the coal mining as well. So you had the coal here for the steam as well, and it was that industrial centre for our state.
0: Yeah, my dad, my late father, he would go to the Ipswich Railway Workshops as well to help them make things there. He was in the sort of tungsten carbide engineering sort of side of things. So I'm really aware and grateful for the amazing amount of work that's been done in Ipswich, and it's good to talk it up. So what happens at Grantchester on the weekend, in my view, is just a testimony to just thousands and thousands of people who really did build Queensland using locomotion.
21: They did, and when you come on Sunday, all the locos are owned by, you know, local club members. Everyone there's a volunteer with a real passion for model steam, and it's a really fun family day. You know, so you can have rides out there, have as many rides as you want, and I think it's a lovely day. And Grantchester's a beautiful township as well. It's got a beautiful old railway station there as well that you can sit at. It's very historic. It's one of those, I guess, historic stations where inside the station is the honour board, for those who went to World War One. You know, it's a really beautiful heritage building as well.
0: No doubt about it. You're going to be cutting the cake, the Mayor's Choice Award to outstanding locomotives. You're right into this, aren't you, Teresa Harding?
21: I am, look, especially my husband is as well. and, you know, we've got, these are the model steam. We also in Ipswich have Queensland Pioneer Rail Steam as well, which is based at Swanbank, which my husband's a member of. Yes, and they run as well. But look, if you, for some reason you can't come out this Sunday to help us celebrate the 28th year, the Grantchester Model Life Steam Association do hold public rides on the first Sunday of every month from 10 o'clock to 2 p.m.
0: Okay, so there are a few safety concerns, though. Can you remind us about the footwear rules, particularly when it comes to Crocs? No Crocs.
21: No Crocs. Look, best to have clothes in. And you are straddling a padded seat, so I put the mini skirts away.
0: I won't wear them.
21: Trousers are probably better. not of this. But also, and just a reminder too, there's no FPOS facility. So if I can ask people just to bring cash as well, the rides do cost $3 each or $4 for $10.
0: It's easy.
21: We have a great birthday cake for everyone. And I said the chips are the best in the world, I think, out there.
0: Okay, well done. That sounds like really good to me. Can we just shift gears a little bit and talk about what's happening in the CBD of Ipswich? When I was there with the whole Ed Sheeran thing we worked on earlier this year, I was amazed by some of the plans you've got for the centre of Ipswich, which, by the way, always looks really good to me every time. And I go to Ipswich often, I'll tell you why in a moment. But what are your big plans for the revitalisation?
21: Look, obviously we've had a revitalisation the last few years with the Nicholas Street Precinct, which is absolutely fantastic. Hoyts are now in there, general public, Hotel Commonwealth is amazing, as well as a whole heap of other eateries and entertainment businesses. But after our Ed experience, Ed came out to Ipswich, which... No, yeah, that was your brainchild.
0: It was.
21: Which we then, I jumped on your coattails. Not long after that, Hilton announced that they're building a hotel in Ipswich. So the Hilton are building their Garden Inn, which is their business traveller hotel in Ipswich. They will start construction later this year to finish before the end of 2028. So it'll be a 160-room hotel, a seven-storey building with a pool, full function rooms, gyms, conference centre and all that sort of stuff as well. So we're seeing a lot of growth here. We've seen Future Forge Works, which is... Australia's first steel mill to be built in Australia for 30 years, but it's also Australia's first green steel mill. They'll be using recycled steel to make Rio for construction and things like that. So we've got a lot of things. Asahi have announced they're building out here as well and doing a massive distribution centre out here in Ipswich. So it's great to see all that change.
0: There's a lot of vitality in Ipswich, and you're trying to make it greener, and I get all of that, and you're looking for community ideas, and so if people have got ideas about how to make the Ipswich CBD greener, more accessible, more exciting, I guess council wants their feedback.
21: Definitely. currently, actually, we've got a consultation underway at the moment to, and on, if you go to shapeyourIpswich.com.au to talk about our city centre there as well. Something that's just happened recently, about, I think, 2 or 3 weeks ago, Gary, a local community member, Matt Chambers, who's the band director for the Ipswich Big Band, he came to me with, he said, "You've got a crazy idea, let's break the world record for the largest trombone ensemble in the world." And we came together and worked together, and look, we have broken that record, and we've sent those records off to the Guinness Book of World Records, but we end up having over 600 trombone players playing 76 trombones, and it was a phenomenal community spirit. We had people from not just Ipswich but other parts of South East Queensland, Cairns, Adelaide, Canberra, Melbourne, Longreach, who all came out.
0: Well, I like the idea of a bit of brass, a bit of sliding. Ipswich is the centre of the universe. I love Queen's Park. We go to the cafe there often. My only complaint, Teresa Harding, is the bats. I don't know what you can do about them, but they're kind of wrecking parts of that. And it's a problem all over southeast Queensland. I know there's no quick fix, but I just want you to hear that feedback from me. Love Queen's Park, don't like the bats.
21: Yeah, look, the flying foxes, and they have roosted in Nerima Gardens, which is a beautiful part of Queen's Park.
0: Yeah, it is.
21: So we've had to close a lot of it off. Yeah. But look, they are protected under state legislation, so we're not allowed to change their roosting places. And we have a flying fox management plan that we work with the state, and we update every few years. But yeah, we certainly saw after the bushfires in 2019, they sort of, with a lot of tree coverage, you know, being lost, they have come into more of the suburban areas, which is a difficulty. But look, we are, you know, we work through it as best we can, Gary, but the rest of the park's open. In fact, next week we'll be opening up a brand new off-leash dog park in Queen's Park, and it's a really big, beautiful area.
0: Yeah, go and see a bilby for yourself. It's in Queen's Park, I say. Look, either way,
21: right,
0: as long as the trains can run into Ipswich, if they can't, I think we should get the Grand Chester Model Live steam trains people to run Queensland Rail for a couple of weeks. They'd do a great job.
21: I think they would. They've got the right spirit and the work ethic and the passion.
0: That's what we need. And good on you, Teresa Harding, for your leadership as well. Great to talk to you. Mayor Teresa Harding, the Mayor of Ipswich, 133-882. Thanks to Watch Smoke Alarms. In breaking news, Egypt has now been rocked by a drone attack. Chloe Affleck has the latest.
1: That's right. It's the first time Egypt has been hit during the conflict between the US and Iran. The explosion on the country's Mediterranean coast caused a fire in ships, including an American gas storage tanker. The federal government says it is confident the country can handle the emergence of more cases of H5 bird flu. There are now 33 confirmed cases and 22 suspected ones. Police have made 3 arrests and are searching for 2 other people involved in an armed burglary in Brisbane this morning. It's alleged 5 people stormed a Kenmore home, carrying baseball bats and a firearm before fleeing the scene. And National Australia Bank says demand for new home loans has fallen by 15% in 3 months. In sport, at the Commonwealth Games, Australia's gold medal tally has gone past 50. The cycling team now stealing the show with 3 wins. And Gary, I'll have more news at 11.
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0: 24 to 11, the Wokey Pokey in a moment. I promise you, it's coming in a moment. James said, Gary, do you have any updates regarding Millie having trouble with Queensland housing? Jason Matthews, 4BC Breakfast host, assures me that things are progressing. They're looking into it, not the 4BC Breakfast team, but the Department of State Housing. So it should be a week or 24 days before anything happens. They've actually got a couple of options for what they're working on, James, but thank you for checking. We are really trying to make sure that Millie and Debbie, the other person that rang Jason yesterday morning, we talked to mostly about Millie on this program, but in the end, we need bureaucracy to be less than heartless. When people say, I've got a particular problem, can you listen? You can't tell people to float off. The way the call normally goes is, do you know who you're talking to? And they say, and the public servant will say no. And they say, right, well then float off, and they hang up on you. You know that's how it works. Not all public servants are like that. Meanwhile, the ferry strike is over. It finished on time, on schedule. 37 minutes ago. Graham at Bulimba, you can see the ferries back in the river. You're excited?
7: Yeah, mate, I'm up in the tower crane. I'm right on the river. They've had their saucer of milk and finished their khaki. They're back again.
0: They finished their khaki. They're back again. Tower crane, mate, that is great. You must love that work. You would see everything.
7: Oh, yeah, there's some things you don't want to see, Gary, but anyway, yeah, no, it's okay.
0: Okay, don't post them on social media. Some of the things the tower crane operators would see. Can't do that. Professionals, they are. Good on you, Graham. That's Graham at Bulimba. He's up a tower crane. He can see the ferries. And now the marriage is very sacred, must put us together. Not Brian Ferry. Brian Ferry has never gone away. I would have accepted Jerry Marsden, who I did meet years ago. Ferry across the Mersey. I would have accepted a bit of, was it Brian Adams, wasn't it? Don't pay the ferryman. Chris de Burgh, thank you. It wasn't Brian Adams. See, I've got a music guru of my own here in the studio pushing buttons. That's his yacht rock. Okay, stop delaying it, Gary. I think everyone has waited. You've waited long enough. Time for the Wokey Pokey, 4BC Mornings Wokey Pokey, our weekly roundup of everything which is wrong about those who think they're always right. So once again, let's make sense of the senseless and dance the Wokey Pokey.
8: You pull a statue down, you tear the past out, rewrite history till there's nothing left to shout. You do the wokey pokey and you call it a win.

of the border down New South Wales way. Bureaucrats are threatening farmers with massive fines if they don't get rid of feral pigs, while simultaneously refusing to let them use the actual tools to shoot them. So how else do they expect us to get rid of them? Does the government expect struggling farmers, graziers, to wander out in the paddock and politely ask the boar to just leave because its behaviour is simply not very friendly? I suppose if the farmer asks really nicely, the pig might feel a bit microaggressed, check its privilege, and trot off to the nearest national park for a self-care day. I just hope the minister down south remembers to bring a translator to the park for a self-care day. I just hope the minister down south remembers to bring a translator because these

0: Animal rights activists at PETA, the People for the Ethical Treatment of Animals, probably one of our favourite woke organisations, are demanding a closed-down KFC in Lancashire be transformed into the world's first chicken empathy museum. They claim instead of selling nuggets, the building should educate we the public on how chickens are actually highly intelligent creatures capable of doing basic mathematics. And now I'm not sure about their algebra skills, but if a bird is smart enough to do long division, you think they'd be clever enough to cross the road and avoid ending up in a deep fryer in the first place. But the PETA people, they expect us apparently to pull up at the old drive-through, hand over $5, order a 12-piece bucket of mutual respect and emotional validation. I just hope they don't open an interactive exhibit. You know, knowing PETA, if you order a 3-piece combo, then you'll be forced to sit through 3 hours of group therapy with a very, very emotional rooster.
1: The most fantastic crime fighter the world has ever known.
2: Chicken!
0: Absolutely.

5 in the United States. Transport bosses in the great city of Chicago, the third biggest city in the United States, they've come up with a groundbreaking state-of-the-art strategy to tackle crime on their trains and on their buses. No, they're not increasing spending on more police. They're implementing AI face recognition surveillance cameras. No, they're not doing that. What about using armed canine patrol teams? No, they're not doing that. They're putting up 7,000 warning signs, which politely inform muggers and thugs violence on public transport would not be tolerated. That's right. Forget the police patrols, forget the security guards, because nothing stops a hardened criminal mid-robbery quite like a strongly worded poster. I can just see the crook about to pinch a wallet, spotting the sign and quickly rethinking his decision, because over in the United States, thinking a sticker on a window is going to scare off a violent offender is peak bureaucratic woke fantasy. But do the politicians realise basic reading and writing skills in Chicago aren't all that flash? I just hope they don't print any typos on these posters, because otherwise the local gang members might have to file a formal complaint with HR, or maybe be triggered by the spelling mistake to actually attack a nearby passenger.

0: And back home here in Queensland, our government has always told people to keep an eye out for weed and cannabis on our streets. But now they're launching a brand new citizen surveillance team called Weed Spotters Network. No, not the stuff you roll. They're actually asking everyday locals to snitch on unwanted plants. They've drawn up a massive joint list of forbidden plant species, garden plants, and tracking them down is all far too high of an expectation for state bureaucrats. So they want you to weed out the culprits and do the dirty work for them. I just hope the people who are signing up understand they're not joining a hemp harvesting club. You're actually employed to weed out dandelions. So if you're heading into the garden this weekend, keep your eyes peeled, your shears sharp, and remember, if you see a suspicious-looking dandelion, don't chop it, don't smoke it, just call the Weed Spotters.
1: Bill and Ben, Bill and Ben, Bill and Ben, Bill and Ben, power pot men,
0: hello, little weed.

0: is really an exhausting wokey pokey. We'll do it again next week. Don says chickens are actually good readers. I saw one in the library asking for a book, book, book. That is very funny, Don. You can send that again anytime you like. Book, book, book. 10:45.
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1: He's an unabashed fan of the Sydney City Roosters. He is in the afterglow of their love they inflicted upon all in Townsville last night. Sam Leckie joins us.
2: Yes, Gary, as a card-carrying Roosters fan, I don't often go full parochial on air,
1: no.
2: But I think I'm going to today.
1: Well, I mean,
2: because
1: 82 reasons.
2: It's, yeah, because it's pretty extraordinary.
3: Here comes the Roosters, the best we've ever seen.
2: Sorry, Cowboys fans. I know there's a couple in this building.
1: There you go.
2: It's the most points in the NRL era that a team's ever conceded. Back in the 50s, there was a 95 point that I think Canterbury conceded, but 82 points is ridiculous.
1: I know.
2: I do feel Todd Payton had, after the game in his press conference, had an unabashed apology to fans and to the members and supporters and sponsors and everybody. You know who he didn't mention in that? Was the poor sod that, with half the crowd already on the road home from Queensland Country Bank Stadium, still had to try and pump the crowd up that was left.
4: For quite some time. Ball back to Drinkwater. Bomb from 40 metres out. Nice to get a result on the end of that.
2: Can you imagine being him? I feel having to pump up the crowd. That was about 28 minutes to go in the game. 52-6 the score was. And he's still needing to get the Cowboys chant
1: going. Mate, I tipped the Cowboys. I thought at home it'd be a close game. I thought I'd give the North Queensland team the advantage, because that's why the Roosters won. But I remember being in this building when the Roosters came dead motherless last, and there was only one fan. And Jamie, you know it's you. And she used to always tip the Roosters every game. She came last in our tipping competition that year, a dozen years or more ago, and then they went on and won the comp. So they're quite an amazing team.
2: Yeah, they are, and long, proud history. And, I mean, in terms of the actual game last night, I didn't think the Cowboys were that bad. About 20 minutes in, it was 18-6, and the Cowboys hadn't had a lot of ball, and the Roosters were playing exceptionally well.
1: Mm.
2: It's everything that they've been building this year had started to click, and it was a perfect performance, which is why you get 82 points. But I still had that feeling about 20 minutes in that the momentum shifts in games. Momentum can change very, very quickly, a penalty or an error here and there, but it just never came. And the Cowboys, just off sheer weight of possession, were so fatigued, started falling off tackles, and like a snowball, it just got, the problem got bigger and bigger for the Cowboys as the evening went on. So I do think that the week before, where in the lead up with all of the stuff around the Cowboys and everybody outside of Brisbane hating the Broncos, and the emotional, the amount that of emotional output that goes into a game against the Broncos and a really physical and performance to beat them and end their season, there's probably a little bit of a hangover effect from that, because it's very hard to get yourself up week after week to emotionally, not only physically, but emotionally and mentally to take on the best teams in the NRL, and that might have had a factor to play as well. But as Todd Payton said, there's hardly any excuses for conceding 82 points in a game of football.
1: Week by week, it's all going to be different. A few more games to be played over the weekend. What else is happening in the world of sport?
2: I am very much looking forward to a couple of games this weekend. The Titans-Warriors on Saturday, tomorrow, 3:00 at Cbus Super Stadium, is one of the more exciting prospects this year, because the Titans have started to really turn around their form. And
1: the Logan City Warriors would be a local game as well.
2: Exactly.
1: You know?
2: It's going to be, they're already taking over Dream World. The Warriors are calling it Wars World. And I think, at Cbus Stadium, or anywhere around the country, but particularly Southeast Queensland, they get a lot of support. And so it'll be a cracking game. I do think they will win that one. Dolphins have a get right game against the Dragons. They've been up and down through the Origin period, but I don't want egg on my face, but I think the Dolphins will win very, very handily there. And and of course, the Broncos and the Knights. Later on Saturday night, I don't know what the Broncos get out of this season, other than maybe just getting games into youngsters. I mean, VJ Semu is one of their young front rowers that they want moving forward to be a big cog in the Broncos machine, and he's going to get a chance to start this weekend. So that's what you sort of look at now for the Broncos towards the back end of the year. And for Newcastle, they're obviously wanting to hold on to their spot in the top eight. And then you look over at the AFL, and it's the Gold Coast Suns on Sunday against the Melbourne Demons, and a lot's been made of the Suns throughout the last couple of weeks, especially after a big blow up which I won't repeat the words that were said between Christian Petrarca and the youngster Leo Lombard, but Christian Petrarca against his old side as well. And I just don't know how long the Gold Coast can continue losing for, because it's nine on the trot at the moment, and they're coming up against a Melbourne team that on their day could put them to the sword.
1: The Suns just don't look set.
2: No, they don't. Well, the sun is set. The sun hasn't risen. It rose briefly at the start of the year and started to set. I don't think that's how clocks work, but that's okay. And then Brisbane and Carlton Saturday night. This was the earlier game this year was the one which ended up in Michael Voss's sacking for Carlton. And then the turnaround of their season, where they're now in the wild card frame. And for Brisbane, it was the start of a little bit of a slide through the mid-season. And now they got to the bottom of the side. They're climbing the stairs at the moment, and they're in the top four.
1: Mate, talking about the top, how about the Commonwealth Games? Things are going so darn well. Queensland's got 455,000 medals, hasn't it?
2: They've got all of the medals. Gary, that's the first rule. Turn your phone off.
1: I thought it was.
2: What's going on? That's Gina ringing to stop talking about all the medals that have been won in the pool.
1: It's costing her.
2: She's got to pay $1.2 million now because of that commitment. And then overnight, more gold medals. I mean, Rose Davies doing the double in the distance running, beating out our distance queen in Jess Hull. So the Commonwealth, the Melbourne Commonwealth Games in
1: going well. You drive up the Tulla Freeway, hang a left towards Ballarat, just keep driving a long way and you're in Glasgow.
2: Yeah, that traffic that traffic between Melbourne and Ballarat of a Friday evening is pretty bad, which is why it takes 24 hours to get to the location where the Commonwealth Games are, I suppose.
1: I guess that's what it is. Either way, it's going well, and the Glaswegians, they're laughing all the way to the bank, cashing that good Melbourne money.
2: Oh, yeah.
1: All right, Sam, thanks for that.
2: Might not be worth much. The check might bounce.
1: Thank you for the update. In fact, speaking about the Broncos Knights, the double pass, they're playing, of course, tomorrow. We've got a double pass to give away. 133-882. Don't ring my mobile. Just ring the competition line. Be call number 10 right now if you've got a Ticketmaster account to redeem your tickets. The kickoff, of course, 7:30 tomorrow. 4BC, proud partner of the Brisbane Broncos. Your chance to win, call 10 right now. 133-882, 4 to 11.
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5: 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It's Cocoa Brew on the talk of Central Queensland. 994RO.
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0: It's a minute to 11, and Warren at Tawong, he wants to take his son. He loves the Broncos. So, well, have a great night. That's tomorrow night. Bit of father-son bonding. Hope it works as well on the field. Joyce says, I still hate the Broncos. I'm a Cowboys fan. Listening to Sam Leckie, I'm a big fan. I was saddened by last night by what I saw. I think any result looks, 82-12 is always a bit sad. Always a bit sad. The Roosters are happy. And they will be crowing about it. Oh, no, different bird.
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2: It's 11 o'clock. Good morning. I'm Chloe Affleck. The Australian College of Nursing claims the country could face a shortfall of almost 80,000 nurses by 2035. The college believes new graduates professionals need to be better supported in their first few years of entering the practice. Chief Executive Catherine Zeitz says government should step in to ensure nurses stay in their roles.
3: We think that there needs to be some a national program framework that defines the core elements of that support, and then opportunities for nurses to be able to access that support.
2: A home has been declared a crime scene following a burglary in Brisbane. Police allege five people armed with baseball bats and a firearm forced entry into a Kenmore residence this morning before fleeing the scene. Officers have so far arrested two men and a woman and have recovered a firearm. A police officer has been charged in relation to alleged domestic violence behaviour in central Queensland. The 32-year-old male senior constable has been charged with a contravention of a police protection notice, allegedly committed while off duty, as well as two counts of fraud and one count of obstruct police in a separate incident. He's due in court next month. Artificial intelligence firm Anthropic has revealed its AI model Claude accidentally hacked into three external organisations during testing. The breach occurred when a setup error gave the bot access to the live internet during a simulated cyber attack. Anthropic says the model treated real online systems as part of the test by assessing their security. Hundreds of defence personnel will be tracked during training as part of efforts to monitor for brain injuries. The first of its kind research will cross-reference blast pressure readings during weapons training with blood tests and neurological data. Monash University Professor Terry O'Brien says it's not dissimilar to the monitoring of athletes for brain injuries suffered in contact sports.
4: Identify how often that occurs within the soldiers and you identifying blood tests and other ways of diagnosing when someone's having a brain injury and been able to manage their exposure to training and to other head traumas.
2: And rail fans and train spotters are in for a fun-sized treat this weekend with the Grantchester Model Livestream train set to celebrate 28 years in operation. Ipswich Mayor Theresa Harding has told Gary Hardgrave it should be on everyone's bucket list.
5: They are model steam engines, so you've got the locomotive at the front, which is a miniature, and they take you around. It's a 7 1/4 gauge railway, and it's just tremendous. And the volunteers have done everything from scratch. It's really lovely. They've got scale gardens, scale bridges to go over. It's a really lovely ride, so come along and have a great day.
2: To finance, the All Ords are up 35 points at 9,158. One Australian dollar is buying 70.3 US cents.
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2: Queensland have been left reeling after last night's historic loss in Townsville. The Roosters running in 14 tries for an 82-12 thrashing of the Cowboys. Skipper Ruben Cotter says they're devastated.
6: No, I didn't see it coming. Not after the last few weeks. It's going to hurt for a bit. It's the most embarrassing game we've ever been a part of, I reckon. We didn't turn up physically and, yeah, we were loose all across the park.
2: Brisbane are keeping Dane Zorko on ice for tomorrow's clash with Carlton. The 37-year-old is managing a hamstring complaint ahead of the Lions' push for a home preliminary final. And Australia have raised the bat at the Commonwealth Games, passing 50 gold medals and 100 overall on the tally. It's 11:04.
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1: 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Sunny and 26 degrees today for Rockhampton. Bit of cloud around across the weekend, possibly a shower. 25 tomorrow and 23 on Sunday. Yeppoon 22 today, Gladstone 24, Billawilla getting to 25.
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0: Very good morning to you. 133-882, the 4BC open line. Thanks to Watch Smoke Alarms. We're on 4BC here in Brisbane, southeast Queensland. 4RO Rockhampton around Queensland on the Resonate Network. And if you've got the 4BC app, you could be listening to us anywhere in the world. 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You can get it from the Apple or Google Play Store. It's free. It's been a big week in news. I think it's time to look back on the week, which was...
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0: And welcome to the Friday Forum. And joining me on the panel today, former Olympian Kate Campbell. Well, she's not a former Olympian. She is an Olympian. You don't stop being an Olympian. Kate Campbell's here, and fantastically renowned journalist Lisa Goddard. Great to talk to you both.
16: Thanks so much for having us.
17: Hello, Gary. Hello, Kate.
0: And look, let's face it, you are always an Olympian.
16: You are, yes. There is no such thing as a former Olympian.
0: Exactly.
16: You can be a not competing Olympian. Mm. You're an Olympian for life.
0: There you go. I know. I've got a life sentence as well. But let's talk, if I may, and it's great to have you both on the program. The Commonwealth Games in Glasgow, the northwestern suburbs of Melbourne, Kate. I mean, the Australian has just been crazy, hasn't it?
16: Oh, we have been quite literally drowning in gold. Most of that comes from the swim team, who pulled in 37 gold medals. Now, if just the swim team were competing in Glasgow, we would still be atop the medal table. That isn't taking into account any of the other sports, which have also been going absolutely gangbusters. And I think that it is a wonderful reminder of, A, the relevance of the games, because we are seeing young athletes put up their hand and take on the mantle from some of our legends who maybe aren't there or who maybe aren't in the best shape. You know, we've got legends like Molly O'Callaghan who are racing with a broken back.
0: I can't believe she can do that.
16: Unbelievable. Unbelievably tough. But then you have Meg Harris who says, you know what? I'll take the win in the 100 metres freestyle, thank you very much, and I'll anchor the relays and I'll be your teammate. So for me, the performances have been phenomenal, but we're not done. We've still got another 3 full days of racing to go. The track athletes have been going phenomenally well, and the cycling just started last night, and they already, you know, out of 7 events, took home 6 medals.
0: Okay, well, Lisa, what's caught your eye in the outer suburbs of Melbourne there in Glasgow?
17: Although 17,000 kilometres away in the neighbouring suburb, yeah. Look, I think you're right, Kate. The cycling underway, it's quite mesmerising to watch the cycling. But the one I loved was the 5,000 metre battle when you had the two Aussies both fighting for the finish line there. I think that's the sort of stuff that, you know, post-swimming really gets Australians excited. But you know, I have to say, all the talk, you know, from a controversial perspective, has been about the hem length on the netballer skirt.
18: Yeah, that's outrageous, disgusting. It's awful,
17: yeah.
18: Really.
17: Yeah.
0: Some people were saying that maybe if Gina had actually sponsored the netball team, they could have worn longer skirts. This is what I was hearing earlier.
17: The sort of more fabric.
0: I think it still irks me, though, Lisa and Kate, that it's in Glasgow and not in Melbourne. But look, let's deal with the ABC first up. In recent weeks, taxpayer-funded TV, it was on the 14th of July, in fact, they published this skit. It was deliberate. It was a pre-organised video, a punchline about violently torturing Gina Rinehart. Now, I think the three of us have all had dealings with Gina Rinehart over the years, so I'll put that out front. But she, I think, is one of the greatest living Australians. Now, I won't repeat any of the details. A complaint has been made. The ABC said it was a satirical comment. The filmmaker concerned has since apologised. I think pushed out in front while everyone stepped back. Lisa, invoking violence, there's nothing funny about this.
17: Gary, could you imagine if it was invoking violence against a woman on the left side of politics? Because nowhere in any of this have we heard from Albanese. You know, when you had the Ditch the Witch billboards that were running around Melbourne against Jacinda Allen, Prime Minister Albanese was out there saying that was disgraceful, they needed to be stopped. You had Julia Gillard jump on the bandwagon. And look, you can argue rightfully so, but the left have been incredibly quiet on this one when the attack is against, as you say, one of the best business leaders in this country, and she's a woman. So the fact that you've had so much silence from that side, and if you're talking about Kate McGuinness, the filmmaker's apology, that was the apology that you give, in my opinion, when you're not really giving an apology, because included in that was, oh, well, it's a, you know, unfortunately, jokes do not land with everyone, and I apologise to anyone I've offended. Well, no, I'm sorry, you've done more than offend. You've actually, it almost goes to the point of making entertainment out of violence.
0: Yeah.
17: And what she described was just, there aren't enough adjectives. It was absolutely vile and appalling. The fact that she's being dragged to give somewhat of an apology, but yet the ABC, on our taxpayer coin, isn't prepared to come out and say sorry at all. In fact, they said, oh, well, it met our editorial standards. And we've all worked in newsrooms. We know that it doesn't just magically appear on your TV screen. Many, many layers of approval would have had to happen for that to go to air. And now they're hiding behind, oh, well, we've pushed it to an independent inquiry with the Ombudsman for all of the complaints that have come in. So my question is, how many complaints have they received, and how much does it cost us as taxpayers to fund this race around the world?
0: Yeah, no, these are all good questions. I mean, Kate, this is the point. Lisa has been a media professional. I've been involved in the media. I'm going to get a real job one day. I mean, this whole thing, the whole thing is wrong. I think. I don't think we're out of step.
16: It was really disgraceful and, quite frankly, not funny. And I really dislike it when artists hide behind this idea of humour to couch behaviour that is not acceptable. And we see this play out time and time and time again. And I understand that, you know, people want freedom of expression, but it should not come at the personal cost to someone else. You cannot say or do something against someone that you wouldn't want done to you. And I just, it was wrong in so many ways. And look, not everyone has to like or agree with everyone. The whole point of a democracy is to have healthy debate, but it has to be respectful. And there was nothing respectful about that clip. I was really surprised that it went to air. I watched it and tried to give it the most generous read because I think that it's important to try and see things from all angles. And I tried really hard to give it a generous read, and there was nothing good about that. There was nothing worth broadcasting, and definitely a lot to apologize for. And I do dislike that idea of apology of if I've offended anyone, because that doesn't actually show that you've learnt from the experience and what was done wrong.
0: Yeah, look, I think the ABC should be really seriously questioned about this. The chair, the board, the managing director, the production people, there's so many hands, as Lisa said, that the whole thing went through. Anyway, we will see. I just hope Mrs. Reinhardt goes them hard, because I think Australians are angry about this. They got it so wrong. That's my view on it. Meanwhile, the Oz Alert test. Did you get the Oz Alert 2 o'clock Monday? This loud noise went off on people's phones. It's funny, you know, when I hear that, I remember the Frasier episode from season 2, which they then would not broadcast in America because they did the national alert sound. And Lisa, I know you were in America for a while with the 10 network. They couldn't replay that alert because it was totally against broadcasting rules, right? So I think Frasier came on, he said, that was the test of the national alert system. And if it was a real thing, you'd by now be melted because there's been an attack. We can laugh about this. Apparently 95% of call towers successfully broadcast the message. Thousands of Aussies didn't get it. How should they feel today, Lisa?
17: It scared me absolutely. Even though I knew it was coming, like we all did, all of the warnings had gone out of, you know, if you're a DV victim or you have a burner phone hidden somewhere that you don't happen to know about, make sure it's turned off. But it still scared the bejesus out of me. I don't know about you, Gary, but I had it beside me when I was busy working, and it just sort of gave me a bit of a jolt. But I think the concern here is you've got 6% of towers that failed. Where were they? Because if it was out in rural or regional parts of the country particularly, they're the ones that are really exposed when it comes to cyclones or fires and the sort of natural disasters that this thing would be fired up for. So I think that's your problem. They've rolled out a system, and you could almost see it, right? So it's not going to play at the right time when a certain event happens in a particular area, and then the government will be there saying, oh, well, now there has to be an inquiry as to why it failed when we needed it.
0: Yeah, we can send a whole battalion of public servants out. Exactly. And, I mean, Kate, yeah. I mean, you're somebody who's played on the percentages. You've been honing down parts of a second when you've been a swimming champion. The Australian government says they're happy with the trial. This is about terrorist incidents, floods, health emergencies. I mean, did you get it? How did it sit with you?
16: Look, I'm not sure that it made the podium. It might have made the final, but didn't quite make the podium.
0: Participation prize.
16: Participation award. Look, I think that these are really important initiatives that we do need to get up, but most importantly, we need them to get up and working. And so, look, if this was a heat, look, you still have some work to do in the semi and in the final. If I can keep milking that.
0: That's good. I like it.
16: All that it is absolutely worth. But yeah, I think that these are really important. And to Lisa's point, most worrying if those cell tower failures were happening out in rural or regional Australia. Those are where, you know, you have those big sweeping fires that come through without warning. And so we really need to fix that.
0: Okay, this is the Friday Forum. Kate Campbell, Lisa Goddard, more in a moment. 18 past 11.
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0: At 22 past 11, the Friday Forum, Kate Campbell, Lisa Goddard, both here, and it's great to have you here. I offered my opinion a little earlier this week, and Lisa, when we were doing TV shows together, you would have heard this a few times. I think we're overburdened by the number of elected representatives we've got. I think instead of expanding the number of pollies and all the public servants that go with it, I think we should be downsizing. Australia, I think, is overgoverned. What do you think?
17: I agree, but you know that already. But I wholeheartedly agree. I think more politicians means more politics is being played, but more importantly, greater costs. Like, seriously, we have a big government now that's continuing to grow. And how are we as a country? We're in really bad shape. We don't need more politicians. What the proposal is for an extra 38 parliamentarians in there. No. And we also don't need to keep making the public service more bloated. I think under Albanese in the last 4 years, there's another nearly 65,000 public servants that have been put in the job. So it's not working. They need to decrease all of that and stop spending. And Gary, as a side note, if we end up with more politicians, you know what we'll end up with? We'll end up with more of those horrible social media videos that they're putting out there.
0: Oh, aren't they dreadful?
17: In Parliament House working, but instead they're dancing and doing goodness knows what and, you know, imposing that on us.
0: I think she's onto something there, Kate, because some of these social media videos they do, here I am eating a pie, here I am having a cup of coffee. By the way, here I am dancing in Parliament House. Just go to work. I mean, it'd be like having 20 lanes in a swimming pool.
16: Oh, yeah. It is a lot to juggle. And look, while I do laugh at politicians trying to endear themselves with the younger voters, just say, like, just own the fact that you're out of touch. And that's okay, because at least then you're being honest and you're being genuine. I think that it's the fact that when you're watching the TikTok videos or the eating pies or trying to be chummy with people, that you just know that that isn't genuine, that grates the wrong way. But look, I am going to say that it is tough to be a poly at the moment. Mm. You have so much feedback. You are trying to spread yourself really thin. What I think that we need is more accountability. We need to hold our politicians to higher standards. The world is getting more complicated. There is no doubt about that. And so we may need to be able to deal with some of those complications with some more brains. But I think that before we do that, we need to have a look and we need to go in and we need to clear out the baggage of the people who have been sitting there for way too long and who are not contributing.
0: Yeah, I think quality ahead of quantity. Myself, as an ex-poly, that's just my take on it, but I don't understand. The thing that got me started, just to share with both of you, was the ACT Assembly, the Canberra City Council, started out with 17 members of parliament. It's gone up to 25. Now they want 35. I rest my case.
17: But then you look at what the salary packets are for the CEOs of those local councils.
0: Oh, yeah.
17: They're extraordinary.
0: Yeah, it's not bad.
17: So, yeah, there is that. Yeah, no, good job if you can get one. But the argument then is, well, maybe you just cut local council altogether, and that's a whole other debate.
0: Oh, no, no. I could go all day about this. I'd have more state governments and have regional councils. Anyway, on it goes. Let's just say, if you vote for them, you'll encourage them. That's what I reckon. Anyway, fuel prices. This weekend, the fuel excise relief is finishing. It's been 16 cents a litre. Did you know that? Very exciting. Cheaper over the last few weeks. Industry experts say our fuel prices will be up come Monday. It's already starting to increase. Kate, I think we're being gouged. I think we've got to be deliberate. I think we've got to be particular about where we spend every dollar we have. I'm not buying from the most expensive servo.
16: Oh, no.
0: You've got to be deliberate.
16: And I think that where I have a look at seeing are we being gouged is there a big range in prices? So is one servo doing it way cheaper than another? Because then to me, that says that price gouging is happening. And I drove down from the Sunshine Coast today, and I can tell you that there was at least a 15 cents difference between some of those fuel stations that I drove past along the Bruce Highway. So are we getting gouged? Yes. Is that new? No. Are fuel prices going up globally? Also, yes. But I think that, again, we should be holding some of these retailers and these big fuel companies to higher standards.
0: You know, Lisa, the thing that really drives me batso is the government is blaming the Middle East conflict. It's also Ukraine. It's also a whole lot of stuff. Fuel was even more expensive about 3 or 4 years ago. It was actually, the barrel price was higher than it currently is. I don't know whether this fuel cycle, price cycle seems to be happening. What are you seeing? I know you sort of shuffle a bit between Sydney and Brisbane. And what are you seeing as far as fuel prices? Do we know in advance of what the price is likely to be in one market? Are we getting basically, dealt with severely here in Brisbane?
17: Well, no, it's like Kate said, it's sort of hot luck, really, as to who you are, what part of the state you're in, as to what you're going to pay. But yeah, the prediction is that a 65 with a tank will be cost you another $10 plus, after this weekend to fill up. And if you're a family and you're an extra $10 out of your budget every week that you just won't have. And they're already doing it so tough. So I think it comes back to the ACCC really have to watch what these service stations are doing. And Gary, I don't know about you, but for decades I've covered stories around fuel prices, and the question always is, how do they set them? Why is it one cost at one station and a different one at another? And I've never been able to, despite being a journo, asking all the right questions, able to get a really clear explanation as to why there's a difference. And if somebody can do that, I think most consumers out there and people who are in cars and trucks would be very interested to know, because at the moment, it's going to take a big hit on the family budget, and you'll no doubt see the transport operators again up in arms, because to their bottom line, it's doing enormous damage.
0: I mean, Kate, I guess it's the point that's been made to me by the RSEQ is that it's an excise supplied to the wholesale price, so it'll take a week or two for it to filter through to the Bowser price. I say baloney.
16: Absolutely. They go up already. Immediately. Literally, as soon as Donald Trump went into Iran and that Strait of Hormuz shut down, there is no way that the fuel price suddenly jumped by 20, 30, 40 cents the next day. Like, We were using fuel that they had bought months ago, right? It didn't just come into our bowsers magically. So, yes, they're absolutely, as soon as there is an excuse and a justifiable reason for them to hike up the prices, they absolutely will.
0: Yeah, absolutely. All right, let's talk about the awards. We have a Friday tradition handing out hardware for the Friday Forum Prize. Australian of the Week. Kate, have you got one?
16: Oh, look, it has to be all the Aussies over in Glasgow. I honestly can't pick just one. I'm just going to go the whole swim team.
0: Okay, sounds good to me. Lisa, you got a favourite?
17: I knew Kate would go sport, so I wasn't going to go sport, but yes, cheering on all of the Aussies. You know what? I might surprise you, Gary. Pauline Hanson, because she did an hour-long talkback group on with Paul Murray this week, and she said, scrap the PAYG tax. And you know what? As a small business owner, and it's 97% of businesses in this country are small business, I think you would hear a cheer from all of us.
0: Okay.
17: So if you could do something about taxes to help small business get along a bit easier, we're all for it.
0: Okay. Well, I'm actually going sporting, not because Kate's here and not because I'm trying to be different to you, but I will say the entire Australian Commonwealth Games team, they're putting a smile on our face, particularly the swimmers, Kai Taylor and Daly Lewis, his mum. It's just crazy stuff. All right, let's talk the wooden spooners. Lisa, who's let you down this week?
17: Surprise, surprise. Well, let me down or surprise it. Jacinta Allen, you know, she came out and she resigned, but during her speech she said, well, you know, she is resigning, but if I decided to run, I did have the numbers. So... That didn't
0: exist. Yeah, I could have, would have, should have. I should have been in the Commonwealth Games team too. I would have been able to swim, I'm sure.
16: You could do lawn bowls.
0: There you go. Look, oh, thanks very much. She's taken one look at me and said lawn bowls. I would have been a great swimmer. That's good. Okay, Kate, what about your wooden spooner?
16: Look, I'm going to go Dan Andrews because the Commonwealth Games should not be happening over in Glasgow. Yeah. They should be happening in Melbourne, and Melbourne are going to be paying for these games to be held somewhere else. They're not going to be getting any of the economic benefits for it. Our children, their children and their children's children are going to be paying off this debt for years to come. And all the joy and all the enjoyment is happening across the world at a really unsociable time for us to watch it.
0: Yeah, true. I hear you. It's just normally when I start my day. What are you talking about? Meanwhile, my wooden spoon this week, I'm just going to give it to Kim Williams, who I rather like as the chair of the board of the ABC, but fair dinkum, mate. No leadership there. The Prime Minister hasn't actually booked them over that filthy, horrible, vile thing they did about Gina Rinehart. So Kim Williams, the chair of the ABC, gets it from me, the wooden spoon. Kate, Lisa, thank you for being part of the Friday Forum this morning. Thank you so much. Wonderful 3882. Thanks to Watch Smoke Alarms. It's 11:30. Concerns over AI capabilities growing. Another major chatbot has strayed onto the open internet. Chloe Affleck has the details.
2: That's right. Anthropic discovered its Claude model breached real-world systems after undergoing safety testing. A similar incident occurred with an OpenAI agent last fortnight. A police officer is due in court next month in relation to alleged domestic violence behaviour in the central Queensland region. The 32-year-old male senior constable has been charged with a contravention of a police protection notice, allegedly committed while off duty. Experts say the US-Iran conflict is escalating horizontally and vertically as energy targets in more countries are hit. A port in Egypt has now been struck, causing a fire in ships, including an American gas storage tanker. And Australian rock music broadcaster and journalist Glenn A. Baker has died at the age of 74. Baker was the editor of Billboard magazine for more than 20 years and wrote 17 books. In sport, UEFA nations have voted to boycott the Football World Cup should FIFA's plan be approved to sell it off to private investors. And Gary, Georgina Winter will have more news at midday.
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31: Good morning, Gary.
0: Mate, it's, the reason I say radio legend is because the great John Knox, who is without doubt a Brisbane radio legend, he...
31: Yes.
0: I can't say how old Knox he is. I did go to his OBE birthday. I was one of the 80 people allowed to his 80th birthday party a couple of years ago, but it is his birthday today. Suffice it to say, the heat from the candles will be pushing him back on the cut.
31: Deactivate the fire sprinklers. Is that the advice?
0: Yeah, absolutely. He lives now these days on beautiful Bribie Island with Val, and both of them have been, they have actually sponsored generations of radio people, radio and television people with their Air TV school. He has actually got the 88 today, is what I'm assured. Did I say that out loud, Noxie? I didn't mean to. He's just a great man. He is. You would know his voice. It's the most commanding radio presence voice you would ever hear.
31: Some have just been gifted that incredible voice, haven't they? I remember when I first started in radio, it was John Brennan was the program director at 2GB, and he had one of those voices where you could just listen to it, read the phone book. You know, just beautiful.
0: Yes, I know.
31: Yeah.
0: I've seen some of those people over the years. Now, listen, speaking about people who you could listen to forever, I don't want to listen to this Anthony Fauci all day, but I have been looking at this very closely. He refused to answer questions in the US 111 times. Yeah. Now, we've done a little bit of work here in the 4BC Mornings boardroom, and we've decided that he would be horrible, horrible, if he was a game show contestant. Have a listen.
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13: On the advice of counsel, I respectfully decline to answer based upon my rights under the Fifth Amendment to the Constitution.
0: Yeah. You know it makes sense, Michael, don't you?
31: Kind of good, isn't it? Yeah.
0: Frightening.
31: I mean, you know, well, you got nothing to hide and all that. But 111 times. What a farce.
0: No, the bigger farce, though, is all of the public servants, health officials who congratulated themselves with Australian honours as a result of following his advice, which he's now telling us was a guess.
31: Well, his advice was so sound, he had to have a pardon. That was retrospective to 2014.
0: Oh, no.
31: Extraordinary, isn't it?
0: It is frightening stuff, anyway. What's happening on your great program after midday
31: today? Speaking of legends, Pat Rafter will join me in the first hour. I mean, you've heard of this pickleball thing, haven't you, Gary?
0: Look, Fox Park Lota pickleball controversy is legendary now. Yeah.
31: Well, I only mention that because there's another thing called paddle, or padel, I think it's paddle. Anyway, the paddle invitational is going to be held, and they've set all this up on the forecourt of the Sydney Opera House. They've got a whole court set up there for this. Anyway, so Pat Rafter's the ambassador. I'll be having a chat to Pat about what on heck this paddle thing is, because I got no... I mean, it looks like a tennis court. Pat Rafter's the ambassador. I'll be having a chat to Pat about what on heck this paddle thing is, because I got no... I mean, it looks like a tennis court, as far as

0: Once upon a time, there was just tennis, wasn't there? And now there's all these, I suppose you'd say, spin-offs, or maybe they even predated tennis if we're looking historically, I don't know. But they're going gangbusters. Yep. All over Brisbane, all over the world, these sports. People are just pouring in, so speak to Pat. Those that want a little nostalgic dose straight after 1 o'clock, Ian Collis. I think we better know Ian as a rugby league historian, but he's also an author. He's got a new book out about retro television. So, you know, all the golden shows from the silver screen days and the black and white. A lot of it was brought in from the United States and Britain, but we had our own, and there were some moments, of course, in the golden days of television that were news stories of moon landing and all these sort of things that were covered. So we'll look at all of that with Ian and have a bit of a remembering.
1: I love the way we've been able to tie this together, segues, as they called it, because we've looked closely again at this whole Anthony Fauci thing. I was the guy raised on Get Smart and Hogan's Heroes, and we think Anthony Fauci pleading the fifth is a lot like Sergeant Schultz.
2: You know nothing. Nothing.
1: You just know. It all makes, it just all starts to make sense to me, Michael.
0: I would have preferred Fauci did the whole spiel with that fake German accent. That would have been better.
1: Slightly more entertaining. He needs a bit of a vocal coach, I think. Anyway, let's just stay a little bit cynical, a little hardened, and stand up for the everyday Australians. I know you'll do that.
0: We'll do it.
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3: 4BC's Sounds of the Show.
1: Gino is at New Farm. You are a winner. You get a chance probably to walk to the Echo. You could do that from New Farm, mate. Well done.
4: I think these days it's quicker to walk there, mate.
1: It would. I tried to get on the train to the Echo last year and it was half an hour late. I think because Queensland Rail saw me on the platform in the valley and they said, let's make this guy wait. He picks on us all the time. But either way, you've done well. You've got a whole bunch of people to take along. Who are your plans? What are your plans for? Family pass.
4: My wife and two young nieces, mate. It'll be good to get them out and have a look at the show and what's it all about.
1: Yeah, take them to some pavilions, look at some proper beasts of burden, cows, horses, things like that. Otherwise, you'll spend too much in the show bag alley. It's fun, but you've just got to go and know there's a lot more to do than just simply buy stuff.
4: I'll take him to the 4BC Pavilion first, mate.
1: Okay, fair enough. Well, we'll be all smiling there, throwing balls up in the air, jugglers, clowns. We do it all here. Well done to you, mate. Hold the line. We'll get you all your contact details, family pass. Of course, the Ecker, Country Spirit, City Heart. Starts August 8, which sounds awfully like a week tomorrow. Isn't it amazing how quickly it's come around? Get more chances. I'm sure we'll do that for you. The Ecker, of course, on from the 8th to the 16th. Love the Ecker. 16 to midday.
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4: Mr. Blue Sky, please tell us why you had to hide away for so long.
5: 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Mr. Blue Sky, why did you have to hide away? Hello, hello, hello. Partly cloudy for Brisbane. Top of 22 degrees. Wellington Point, possible shower. Top of 21. Few spits on the windscreen this morning. 6:30. Partly cloudy for Ipswich, 23. Logan Central, 22. Gold Coast, shower or two, they say. Top of 21. Redcliffe, same sort of story. 21 degrees. Caboolture, 21. Noosa, 20 degrees. And Rockhampton, sunny at 26. And the next couple of days, they reckon a bit more precipitation over the weekend. Next couple of days, Charters Tower, sunny, top of 27. Charleville, sunny and 20. Emerald, sunny, top of 24. Gundawindi, sunny, 20 degrees. Longreach, it is sunny, 26 degrees. Mount Isa, top of 27 with sunny. Partly cloudy for Kingaroy and 20 degrees. And sunny and 20 degrees in Roma. That's the story. Now, this, I think, could almost be a wokey pokey entrant. This is where they lose me. The world of woke is insane. They want to divide people into little groups and celebrate them being in little groups. Crazy stuff. The 2027 Grammy Awards have just introduced, wait for it, a brand new category called Best Asian Pop Music Performance Prize. And all these major artists who happen to come from Asian nations, they don't want to be considered for it. And rightly so. They should be able to stand on their own too. And if their music translates as it does all languages and cultures, if their music does that, then give them a best performance prize. There's a Korean pop boy band called BTS. That's BTS. They were in the running to be in contention for Song of the Year. But they've now announced they would not enter the Grammys this year. And translation of a post out of Korean, we have somebody in the office who can read it. They said they hoped their music could be heard and loved for what it is rather than being divided by region or language. Hear, hear. To BTS. Because all of this BS out of the Grammy organisation needs to be dealt with. Other fans have complained, instead of celebrating Asian artists, the Grammys have just simply pigeonholed them. Oh, well, look, we'll let this really good Asian band get the Asian prize but can't get the general prize. This is so offensive. Equally offensive what's happening in Spain right now. I've been to Gibraltar, which is at the bottom end of Spain, a British protectorate. It's a British colony. Gibraltar, theoretically, competing in the Commonwealth Games. And not far from Gibraltar, the other side, the top end of Africa, is Morocco. Well, what's happening in Spain right now is all these people, and Jason says, have a look, Spain is being invaded right now, and it's frightening. And they are, they're coming ashore. People have been killed. 9 people have been killed. They go around fences on Spanish beaches to try and get themselves into Spain. They're fleeing whatever they're fleeing. It's probably economic problems in Morocco or other parts of the African continent to get to the European continent. And so they need to build a wall, don't they? There's Donald Trump's, they should be exporting the wall building capacities along the southern border of the US.
6: I don't like you either, and I probably never will.
5: Thank you. I thought DJT thought I was great until then. But that actually wasn't AI, so I don't have to say it was AI. It's real. But look, in the end, he's not a big fan of Spain, but Spain needs to actually deal with this. It's a real problem. It's, what, 30 kilometres, Jason says, from Morocco. It's not far. I stood on the top of the Rock of Gibraltar. You can actually sort of see where it is. Not that far away. Well, you go up to the top, you can sort of see it. And by the way, fun fact, the Rock of Gibraltar is actually hollow. It's full of caves and tunnels and stuff. Try that at one of your weekend events. Anyway, been a busy program today. We've had the Queensland Building Construction Commission CEO who spoke about the risk of homeowners hiring unlicensed tradies online. The Ipswich Mayor, Theresa Harding, told us all about the Grandchester Model Live Steam Trains. They're celebrating their 28th birthday, and they do this the first Sunday of each month. So it'll be this Sunday from 10 till 2. Go and ride the fantastic model live steam trains. We looked into the weird world of woke. The Friday panel, of course, Kate Campbell, Lisa Goddard, we're all here. And you can catch up with the program today on the podcast, the 4BC app, available from every good app store. Check out the 4BC YouTube page with all sorts of highlights from this radio station. But there is a couple of stories that we have left over from all around the world. Let's have a look at the weird, the wacky stories.
7: How bizarre!
5: A grandmother in the United States got the shock of her life at an airport security when transport safety officials opened up her checked luggage. Instead of souvenirs or extra clothes, security staff found 5 stolen Civil War cannonballs. They're wrapped in paper towels. It turns out her rogue teenager had nicked the heavy artillery from a local historic fort, secretly stuffed them into her suitcase right before the flight. And the ancient cannonballs, they weighed as much as heavy shot put balls. But luckily for Nan, they weren't explosive, but the fort decided not to press charges, leaving the teenager off the hook. Dangling, in fact, possibly off the hook. And Grandma, well, she had a much lighter bag to check in. I guess sneaking a 19th century artillery arsenal through airport security gives a whole new meaning to bringing heavy baggage onto a flight.
7: How bizarre!
5: And in a country where healthcare can cost an arm and a leg, a 32-year-old nurse hiking in the United States took extreme measures after a mountain trip went completely off the rails while climbing a peak in Montana. He slipped and impaled himself straight through the torso with his own steel trekking pole. The 112-centimetre pole went all the way under his arm, out his back, missing vital organs. Realising an emergency helicopter rescue would cost a bloody fortune, the nurse casually declared, "Oh, I guess I can walk back to my car." He trekked 16 kilometres down a mountain with a metal rod sticking out of his side, got into his friend's ute and drove to his own hospital. And I guess if medical bills are that high, walking down a mountain with a spear in your ribs actually sounds more like a budget option.
7: How bizarre!
5: And a library in coastal New South Wales has finally had a book returned after being checked out 150 years ago. Whoops! The 1858 hardcover was brought back by a local who found it sealed inside a tea crate, bricked up in a fireplace during home renovations. If staff actually enforced late fees, the overdue bill would have come to a massive eye-watering $28,000. And librarians say the ancient book will now be kept safely on display in their local history section, possibly reminding people that if they don't return a book, they'll find you eventually. Returning a library book 150 years late isn't a return. I think this is an archaeological excavation. Gives a whole new meaning to, I was just getting to the good part.
8: Every time I look around, it's in my face.
5: I must say, in the Hartgrave Hacienda, my wife is most disturbed about the AI companies who are now getting all these hardcover books, scanning them, dropping them onto AI. In other words, taking all the IP out of the books and then destroying the books. AI companies that seem to be doing things that Adolf Hitler just did. Not pointing any bad nasturtiums towards those particular AI companies, but it's sad to see books being destroyed. It's great to see books being returned 150 years later. Could you imagine if there was a wait list for that book? Wacky and bizarre. 133-882, Michael's here after midday, 4 to midday.
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18: In this bulletin, manhunt in Brisbane Southwest, AI capabilities spark concern and dodgy tradies on the rise. It's midday. Good afternoon. I'm Georgina Winter. Police are hunting for three men believed to be involved in a violent brawl that's left a man fighting for life in Brisbane Southwest. Miranda Workman reports.
19: A vicious fight in a suburban street in Jindalee. A man stabbed, left clinging to life. Detectives say the brawl happened at 3:45 yesterday afternoon between a group of people who know each other, but why it happened remains unclear. Today, police are searching for three people who fled the scene in in a white Audi sedan. As officers piece together what happened, they're asking anyone with information or CCTV and dash cam vision to come forward. Miranda Workman, Brisbane.
18: A manhunt continues following a home invasion in Kenmore. Amy Drew has the details.
20: Police investigations indicate five people forced entry to a residence on Sky Street just before four this morning. It's alleged they were armed with baseball bats and a firearm. Neighbours reported hearing several people shouting outside the home, the group fleeing the scene shortly after. No one was physically harmed. Following inquiries, police arrested three people, two men and a woman, and recovered a firearm. A crime scene has been declared with investigations ongoing. Amy Drew, Brisbane.
18: A leading family support organisation has welcomed the state government's response to Queensland's child safety inquiry. 48 recommendations will be adopted, with the rollout expected to take 2.5 years. Triple P International Country Director Carol Markard-Dadd says putting children at the centre of decision-making is an important foundation for reform.
21: Anything that we can do to support children and families, we need to take the time and invest in that now. It will take time, but every generation or every day, there's an opportunity for a child to benefit.
18: Attorneys General are meeting today to discuss a consistent approach to working with children checks. They will seek to agree on standards for eligibility and improved information sharing between states and territories. Federal Attorney General Michelle Rowland says Australians want concrete action to protect children and restore confidence in the childcare sector. Experts are optimistic petrol prices will remain steady when the fuel excise discount is fully lifted next week. Australian Association of Convenience Stores Chief Executive Theo Forcar says there's no reason fuel cycling should be in play.
22: We don't think we're going to see that fuel cycle pattern come in again. There's too much uncertainty still around what's going on around the world and its impact here. So, I mean, time will tell what happens over the next sort of 4, 6, 8 weeks.
18: Concerns over AI capabilities are growing after another major chatbot has strayed onto the open internet. Anthropic discovered its Claude model breached real-world systems after undergoing safety testing. A similar incident occurred with an open AI agent last fortnight. Queensland homeowners are being urged to take care when hiring a trending tradie. Lachlan Gray explains.
23: A cheap quote might catch your eye, but it will cost more in the long run. More and more homeowners paying a large deposit and being left with incomplete works and defects. That's according to the latest data from the Queensland Building and Construction Commission, which reveals a disturbing trend. More than 1,000 people are being investigated for unlicensed contracting, with another 226 under scrutiny for misusing a licence. QBCC Commissioner Angelo Lambrinos warning it's not as easy as it looks on social media, and if found guilty, dodgy builders in the Sunshine State will be hit with the rulebook. Lachlan Gray, Brisbane.
18: Overseas, the US president says an agreement has been reached for the complete disarmament of Hamas in Gaza. Donald Trump claims Israel would then withdraw from the area once the disarmament was completed as part of the Gaza peace deal. It is unclear whether the militant group or Israel government are part of the agreement, and they are yet to respond. The federal government is proposing to expand existing marine parks along the country's east coast. More than 670,000 square kilometres of heavily protected no-take zones will be added, strictly regulating fishing in the area. Environment and Water Minister Murray Watt says the changes are aimed at helping the ecosystem without affecting the fishing industry.
24: It's extremely unlikely that there would be any serious impact on Australian consumers of seafood, and as I say, we will be working closely with the fishing industry, along with everyone else who's got an interest here, to make sure that we get this right.
18: And Australian rock music broadcaster and journalist Glenn A. Baker has died at the age of 74. Baker was the editor of Billboard magazine for more than 20 years and wrote 17 books. He was instrumental in the formation of 2JJ, which later became Triple J. To finance, the All Ords are up 22 points at 9,145. Gold is trading at $4,088 an ounce, and one Australian dollar is buying 70 US cents.
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18: Lions star Cam Rayner insists every game feels like a final with only four rounds to play. Brisbane sit fourth ahead of tomorrow's clash with Carlton. Rayner says they're building momentum.
0: I feel like you do get a little bit more excited to come out and play when these games start to roll around, and I feel like there's a lot more riding on these games towards the back end of the season, and I feel like it's just a great build. That post-bye gives you a lot of clarity. You get that break there, and then you can really reassess and attack that back end of the year.
18: Storm coach Craig Bellamy is laughing off Cameron Munster's claim that he'll stay at the club as long as his coach. Munster is weighing up a move to the PNG Chiefs in 2028, with a tax-free salary being waived in front of him. Bellamy says he'll be finishing up before then.
1: I'd love to sort of go through right through my coaching career with him sort of at about the same time. But as I said, you know, he's got a decision to make, and he'll make the right decision for what's right for his family.
18: Meanwhile, Cowboys coach Todd Payton has apologised to fans in the wake of last night's 70-point loss to the Roosters. Sydney scoring 14 tries to 2 and running out 82-12 winners. It's 7 past 12. That's the latest news and sport.
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9: Sunny and 26 degrees today for Rockhampton. Bit of cloud around across the weekend. Possibly a shower. 25 tomorrow and 23 on Sunday. Yeppoon 22 today. Gladstone 24. Billawilla getting to 25.
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28: Well, it is, thank you, and nice to be back with you. Thank you to Trent for filling in at pretty short notice yesterday. I was at home looking after the little one who had yet another daycare bug. I tell you what, if you want to boost national productivity, you clean up the daycare centres and you'd have a lot of mums and dads working, no doubt about that. 131873, I'm sure you all know what that's about. Busy show between now and 3 o'clock. The great Pat Rafter will join me, of course one of Queensland's finest, but he's in Sydney because at the Sydney Opera House next month, and they've already set this whole thing up, there's going to be a paddle invitational. Now, I think if you said that many years ago, they'd probably think of something to do with canoeing or rowing or something where you use paddles, but no, this is, I suppose you'd say, a bit of a cross between tennis and squash and probably a few other things thrown into the mix. Anyway, I'll get Pat to explain it. It's one of the ambassadors. Between paddle and pickleball, this is all just going gangbusters at the moment. And I mean, I know a lot of people that are into the whole pickle thing. Again, if you said pickling a while ago, people probably thought you were putting cauliflowers or gherkins in some sort of vinegar brine. But now it's all to do with that sport. So I'll look forward to having a chat with Pat Rafter. After 1 o'clock, I want you to get reminiscing about the golden age of television. Now, look, some people would say we're living through it now because we've got maths. I'm not sure about that. We had other programs in the past, and I think maybe they were the epitome. But anyway, Ian Collis is a rugby league historian, but he's an author, has put his mind to all of that, the history of television in Australia. And let's be honest, a lot of it was imported history from the United Kingdom, you know, Morecambe and Wise and the Two Ronnies and all these sort of things. And then, of course, American television. I Dream of Jeannie and Bewitched, all those. I was never a rap on either of those, I have to say. It was sort of before my time, but growing up there were reruns and I just never got into, you know, the twinkling of the nose and just, I thought, no, it's all a bit twee. But I guess they were all products of their time. And then it's not just shows and entertainment and all these sort of things, but it's also the news, the events that we watched on television. Now, of course, people watch them on their phones and the internet. But once upon a time, it was this incredible thing to be able to see history rather than just listen to it or read about it. Television made that happen. Things like the moon landing. People could watch satellite broadcasts. Extraordinary. And, I mean, now it's all just taken for granted. But once upon a time, this was the cutting edge. And Ian's written about all of this in his beautiful book. And I'll have a chat with him after 1 o'clock. Alice Stoltz back with us from Domain. We'll look at the real estate situation. There's a lot to talk about there, isn't there? Mike Russell after 2 o'clock, Friday food. We're going to be looking at how to bake bread. As I was saying a little earlier, it's one of those things. Look, I'm not going to give myself a rap, but I can cook cakes pretty well. Can cook savoury food pretty well. Can look after myself in the kitchen. I'm not going to go hungry. And a lot of that's thanks to mum and my grandmother and others who, when I was a little kid, encouraged me to learn and cleaned up the mess after I gave it a go, right? So I'm doing the same with my little one as well. She's keen to get involved and, you know, okay, it's often the sugar doesn't quite make it into the bowl or the fascination with this sort of liquid product, the spoon gets dragged around as if gravity weren't a thing. And okay, but you know, you've got to start somewhere, don't you? You've got to be patient. But bread, I just can't do it. Doesn't matter what I try, doesn't matter what recipe I follow, what book I follow, doesn't matter if I'm a French master, that I tried that the other day and it still turned out like a cobblestone instead of a roll. So I don't know what I'm doing wrong. Anyway, I'm going to be speaking with one of the best. His name's Mike Russell and he's the co-founder of Baker Blur, and they know how to make bread, believe me. And before we go, and I think this is going to resonate with many of you, there was a piece bouncing around in the Nine newspapers today that said a lack of transparency about waiting times for government-funded aged care support packages approved months earlier, driving families now to breaking point. As it says, these are people, what do they call it, the sandwich generation? I think that's what they refer to you as. You're balancing care for ageing parents as well as your own children and full-time jobs and careers. Sort of squeezed from every angle. Apparently more than 600 families and carers and clinicians and older Australians and advocates have now joined the Families for Aged Care Equity and Support Collective, better known as FACES. And this is to put pressure on the federal government to publish accessible, consistent data on wait times for aged care support. So I said, no doubt this is speaking and resonating with many of you. I'll be speaking with Melissa Reeder, who is the convener of this FACES group, and no doubt I'll be hearing from you some of your stories as well as you try to navigate what could be a very complicated interaction and interface with government. And as many have said, it's one thing to be given approval or even given the funding for aged care support, but then trying to find providers that have capacity and availability, well, that can be the next hurdle in what is a very, very long track. Clearly, the demand is outstripping supply. So we'll look at that issue before we go home. And I do want to get your take on that as well. Your experience is important there to inform the debate. 131873. 16 past 12, almost on the dot, Friday. Glad to have your company. Look, I wanted, though, to start today by turning our attention to the issues around the what really is the panoply of data that's been created over the past few decades. And everything I say is in full recognition that there's no way of turning back the clock. We're never going to return to the days of filing cabinets and paper documents and everything being done in person. Okay, that's gone. That ship has sailed. And there have certainly been significant productivity gains from the embrace of digitization and computerized data storage, no doubt about it. However, it seems to me that the cost of such gains is increasingly being paid by people like you, losing control of personal financial information, personal information full stop, and with the rise of AI, even having identities manipulated or sexualized. Now, from the late 1990s onwards, the corporate world and government agencies, they raced to digitize as much as they could. We were told the dawn of a paperless office was just around the corner. We're still being told that. That the internet would revolutionize the way we do business and that enormous efficiencies would be realized by investing in powerful servers and moving as much data as possible into computerized algorithms. The arrival of cloud storage only turbocharged the transition. It allowed even small to medium-sized entities to join the revolution at a relatively low cost. You know, it all seems so good. That is, until it wasn't. Of course, in the old days, banks, shop fronts, and other businesses that handled cash, they had to invest in physical security to safeguard against theft. I mean, I think we're all familiar with names like Ronnie Biggs. Every bank manager listening would be able to recall a time when some bloke with a balaclava stormed in and demanded the cash. Theft, in other words, is nothing new. But before digitization, it was basically a localized, case-by-case phenomena. One branch, one safe, one store, generally pretty unsophisticated stuff, executed by people in situ and dealt with by police in that same jurisdiction. Cash, gold, or jewellery, they tended to be the main target. But you fast forward to now, and it's data that's the hot commodity among the criminal class. You see, why bother trying to break into a huge steel safe when you can silently slip into the same bank's network of servers, harvest the personal information of hundreds of thousands of customers, and then threaten to sell that on the dark web or demand a ransom? And even better for the crooks, you don't even have to be in the same city or even the same country to do it. As we've learnt, many of the data breaches that have struck corporate Australia have been conducted by cyber experts from overseas, be they from China, Russia, North Korea, Iran, and many more places besides. I mean, it's well known that some of these players are even state-sponsored or have strong links to enemy governments. This is the new frontier. Now, as I said at the start, I know we're never going to abandon the pivot to digitisation, nor should we. But if anything, we seem to be hurtling down this highway without really knowing where it ends. The arrival of AI obviously promises enormous opportunities and possibilities, but it too has the power to complicate the preservation of our personal information, even our identities. Now, you might have seen a few stories emerge just this week warning schools to think twice before posting photos of students and even teachers online. The reason is because nefarious actors are now using readily available AI tools and they're manipulating those very images, often in a sexualized manner. As one cyber expert told the Herald, unfortunately, children in uniforms intersect with some of the worst online appetites. I mean, it's sad, but true, that the very sort of technology that promises so much is simultaneously capable of creating a mountain of pain. Of course, image manipulation is nothing new, but with photographs no longer being in the physical form, but rather digitized pieces of data shared online, access to them has never been easier, nor has the ability to distort them into horrific images of exploitation or ridicule. In fact, within minutes, an image of an innocent, sort of smiling child, you know, posing their Year 6 class photo, well, that can be accessed by some sick person on the other side of the world, cropped, blended onto another image of, say, a naked body, and then released back to the world. And in reality, schools just don't have the necessary firewall protections and data security provisions in place to guarantee the integrity of everything that they put online, even if it's on websites that are password protected. You see, the same concerns are now being visited upon daycare centres, where it is, of course, very common for daily photograph updates to be sent to parents via apps. Now, again, these are password protected. But in the real world, if our corporate heavyweights can't guarantee the security of their data, how on earth could a daycare provider? I mean, it's led one of the big change, which is Good Start Early Learning, to go and ditch the time-honoured tradition of end-of-year class photos. Now, of course, for many parents, these were lovely keepsakes. But for Good Start and their 660 centres, well, they've just declared, and I quote, "Until we can be certain that every photography session is conducted by a photographer who has strict control on the storage and security of photographs of children, we won't be allowing commercial photography in any of our centres." End quote. Well, in a sector that's been plagued by, as you know, damaging headlines about sexual abuse and even paedophilia, the risk assessment has clearly suggested that now even the challenge of accredited photography is too great to guarantee the protection of children's identities. Again, it's a sad indictment on society, but also it's a wake-up call about the potential perils of the digital world and an insight, I think, into the price that we'll have to pay for the convenience of moving everything online. Now, of course, again, none of this is to suggest that the internet or computerised data has been a net negative, but we must be more alert to the challenges that they do present. And when I say we, I include, of course, the business community, because it was only last week that Origin Energy confirmed some 900,000 customers had their data hacked with names, addresses, date of birth, contact phone numbers, and the final four digits of credit card and bank accounts all potentially exposed. The Origin boss, Frank Calabria, apologised before saying, and I quote, "We don't take for granted the trust that customers place in us and our safeguarding of their information," end quote. Well, of course, be that as it may, such safeguarding was clearly not sufficient. And Origin is far from an isolated case. Optus, Qantas, Medibank, Partnered Health, I mean, the list goes on, of big businesses that have failed to adequately protect the honeypot of data they require their customers to provide. And as I said before, we simply don't know how many small to medium-sized operations out there have also been the subject of infiltration or ransom. I mean, how many of them have these so-called loyalty schemes where in return for a 5% discount or something, they hoover up every bit of information about you that they can? I mean, we know why they do it, because all that information helps them to target direct marketing to you and to entice you to buy. It helps them create a personalised experience. But do they have the budget for the sophisticated IT systems and protections required to keep all of that information safe? In most cases, I doubt they do. And in that case, I reckon we should seriously be asking whether unprepared companies should even be legally allowed to request such information in the first place. But you see, it's not just banks and loyalty schemes and business accounts where your data's vulnerable. Increasingly, with everything being connected to the so-called Internet of Things, even cars, white goods, and entertainment systems are becoming the new data frontier for criminals and even foreign governments. As the Fin Review reported just 2 days ago, it's feared that authoritarian regimes could harvest and then weaponise sensitive data from electric vehicle drivers, issue orders to remotely kill their car engines, switch off the headlights in the dark, or disable airbags unless, that is, Australia updates its privacy and cybersecurity laws. Well, for a simple mind like mine, I mean, all of that sounds like James Bond meets 2001 A Space Odyssey, but to be honest, I doubt even tighter cyber laws are going to prevent such things happening if bad actors want to go and pull the trigger. You see, the Australian Electric Vehicle Association warned, and I quote, "Existing privacy laws do not fully protect connected car owners from having sensitive personal information transferred to another country or uploaded to a corporate cloud, including voice recordings, face scans, cabin cameras, and driving routes." You see, this is why cabinet ministers are prohibited from driving many Chinese-made cars. It's also why it's so naive, if not absurd, that the very same government seems hell-bent on strong-arming every motorist into a Chinese EV. You know, in short, the ubiquity of the internet in modern life and the endless stream of data that we provide it has revolutionised the way we do everything, from paying utility bills to buying clothes, communicating with friends, driving cars and, yes, dealing with the bank. But it is also for many the epitome of the old adage, out of sight and out of mind. See, there is something so innocently simple about posting a photo online or sharing personal data with a business, clicking send and seeing instant results. But the more we do it, the more we expose ourselves to exploitation. The sad truth is those who post everything online, and we all know people that do that, who sign up to every loyalty scheme or grab hold of any new bit of technology that they can find, well, they are the modern equivalent of the bloke who parked his car in the driveway, doors unlocked and left the keys in the console. In other words, they're inviting trouble. But because a lot of this is orchestrated from abroad, there's only so much our government or our agencies can do to protect us. This is the brave new world in which we live. A world where convenience comes at a cost to our privacy, identity and safety.
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28: All right, over to you, 131873. Stacks of texts coming through, including from Steve. Steve's our mad, crazy Cowboys supporter. Hello, Steve. Ouch. 82-12, was that the... Yeah. I think I turned it off when the Roosters are in the 60s. I thought, I think it's game over now. Steve says, "Be gentle with me today. I see Maurice Blackburn sponsor the Cowboys. Is that on a no-win, no-fee basis?" Yes. Very good line. Thank you, Steve. Hello, Maureen.
17: Hello, Michael. Hi. I've been wondering for a while, how safe is our census data? Who we are, where we live, what we've got. That's very handy info for bad actor countries.
28: You bet it is. Yeah. Look, I can answer that by saying, Maureen, it's about as safe as any other sort of information you give the government. Now, I don't know how safe that is. It's probably safer than if you gave that same information to the local yoga studio. But once it's digitized, there is always the chance that very powerful actors could hack it and weaponize it.
17: And what are the fines for putting in wrong information or not putting in any information at all?
28: I don't know. There's probably a fine if you don't fill it out or they annoy you for a while or something. But how they can prove it's wrong, I don't know. I mean, if they take the religion question and you say you're Catholic but you're Anglican, I mean, they don't know. They can't fine you.
17: Well, they'll be asking us, I would imagine, how many bedrooms we've got, given they're keen on taxing those that have bedrooms which are unused.
28: Yeah, that's always the one that worries people, certainly seeing the way that the tax system seems to be moving.
17: That's the only one we've thought about so far. How many other, you know, things like that have we not thought about yet?
28: Interesting. Good question. Look, I'll throw it open to the listeners. Thank you, Maureen. Appreciate your call, 131-873. T on the text, sort of on the same wavelength, saying, well, how many people are going to put false information on the census? T, I'd imagine there's a lot of people that do, because it is very personal. I mean, especially questions about your sexuality. I mean, really, I understand why government want that. Do they really need it? No, they don't. But there are reasons why that might be handy for planning purposes for certain things and certain schemes and whatnot. But there'd be a lot of people out there. I'd put it this way. I'd imagine there'd be a lot of men out there who are homosexual who have never said so publicly. They've just lived their private life and aren't going to be claiming on a government document that is who they are. I'm sure that's the case in many circumstances. So, yeah, I'd be flabbergasted if there weren't people all the time putting falsies on the census. Kevin, g'day.
0: G'day, Michael. So our personal financial data is at risk every moment of the day. We have just gone through the process of selling and buying, and under the guise of legislative requirements, we've been asked so many times to give over copies of driver's license, passports, tax file numbers. Have we submitted tax returns the last 2 years?
28: Yep.
0: And this is to real estate agents who all they would do is take a copy and put it in a file. They get broken into and you've got all this information right at hand. It's just crazy. The amount of times we have to keep repeating it, same to the bank. My own bank, I've been with them for so long, I still have to give them fresh ID. It really does my head in, and all the safeguards we try and put in place, it could all amount to nothing.
28: No, and look, Kevin, that's a valid point. And it's one thing for them to be, you know, photocopying or printing off driver's licences and, you know, second-hand reports of your birth certificate. But my concern is then a lot of them, the time now, they go and digitise that. So they might have a paper copy, they scan it, they digitise it. I mean, that's where the real bad actors are rubbing their hands. And, you know, as you say, you've got a real estate agent or whoever it is, they're not investing huge sums of money, particularly if they're sole traders because they don't have it, into sophisticated, cutting-edge cyber warfare capability. They're just not doing it because some of our big businesses aren't doing it. So, you know, how vulnerable is that sort of information?
0: Or they just throw the copy in the bin.
28: Well, yeah. Without shredding, yeah, well, some might. Yeah, I just don't think we think about this enough. We don't, you know. As I said, in the old days, you know, you had a gold bullion, or you know, you inherited Auntie Maud's jewellery or whatever. Okay, so you go down to the Commonwealth Bank in town, you put it in a vault, and you know, behind a sort of a 70-inch thick piece of steel, and there's a combination lock on it. There's guys with guns and armour guard, and you said, well, that's about as safe as it's going to get. If someone gets into that, good luck, you know. So that was sort of the way that we thought about things. We had a tangible item and we secured it. But now, because it's all just click this and tap that and swipe this and send that, and it's all digital, it's out of sight, out of mind. That's why a lot of people go into debt, because they just tap, tap, tap, tap, tap, tap their card. They're not actually handing over physical currency. There's a disconnect between the action and the potential consequences. And, you know, I mean, a lot of people just hand over all this stuff. They don't even have to a lot of the time, but they think, oh, well, you know, I get 5% off the next lot of towels I purchase or something. Oh, I may as well give them my blood type and everything. Yeah, what could go wrong? Well, how many more examples do we need of a lot going wrong? Jackie, g'day.
1: G'day, how are you?
28: Good, thanks, Jackie.
1: Okay, so I've been employed by the ABS to be a field manager.
28: Okay.
1: So I'll be in charge of, say, about six people who will be there to assist the people in an area to do their census. That's if they request. Now, as far as how many bedrooms you've got, all they have to do, all someone has to do is go onto realestate.com, look up the street, the house and the street number, and they'll get all the information about how many toilets you've got, how many bedrooms you've got. There's no information that is going on to the census that is not already out there by you.
28: Well, just a quick clarification on that. The point you make is valid, except that the information on those real estate websites is only accurate at the point of last sale. So if someone has since done a renovation and added two beds, that won't be there until it is relisted.
1: Yes, that's correct. That's right. But, you know, you could, if you don't want to put down a four-bedroom home, so what? The only way they can check, and they're not going to go in and check all that sort of stuff.
28: No,
1: that
28: no.
1: The Australian Bureau of Statistics is there for exactly that, collecting statistics on how many people, how many families, how many are in an area. Do, you know, if the government or if anybody else wants to know, should I put a shopping centre in this area? Well, okay, if there's about 1,000-odd people and they have to travel seven kilometres to a shopping centre, well, maybe, yeah, a shopping centre should go in that area. It's all to do with growth in an area.
28: Well, yeah, that's right, and that's certainly the theory. The problem is, Jackie, is I'm sure we can all appreciate it's so often breached in the practice. So every 6 years we give all of this information, we still have areas that don't have sufficient high schools, we have areas that don't have the right sewerage, on and on we can go. I mean, they harvest the data, but do they use it?
1: Well, it's not so much them using it, it's
28: the government.
1: Developers asking for that information. So the government go into local government will go in to use it. Developers will go in to use it. I used to work for a company called Arup. Now, they were civil engineers.
28: Yep.
1: They would find out if there needs to be a road that needs to be changed or closed. They will go in and get to the Bureau of Statistics and find out, okay, give us all the statistics on the area around, say, Chapel Hill. And let's see how much it's grown since the last lot of rows were put in.
28: That's
1: what it's all about.
28: No, good call. Appreciate that, Jackie. Thank you. I hope you have a good time there as the field manager, one of them. There'll be plenty of you out there in the coming weeks, I know. Thank you for the call. It's 21 to 1. More after this.
25: Afternoons now. Luke Cross back from 3 on the Talk of Central Queensland, 994RO.
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3: Stacks of calls back to the open line in just a moment, 131 873. But look, over the last few years, it seems the world has been gripped by pickleball fever. I know it's been the talk of Brisbane the last couple of weeks, but it came out of relative obscurity, really, this pickleball thing, didn't it, to become a sport that suddenly seems to be everywhere. But it's not the only, shall we say, tennis-derived sport making waves. Next month, the Sydney Opera House is going to be hosting the inaugural Paddle Invitational. What's paddle? Good question. Well, I'm told it's a mix of tennis and squash that's usually played in doubles and small enclosed courts, sort of glass and mesh walls, that sort of thing. Very quick-paced, quite something to watch. I think you'd have to be pretty fit and have good knees and hips. Anyway, it originated in Mexico back in the 1960s, but more than 38 million people now across the world play it. 38 million. And there's estimates the number, in fact, could exceed 105 million by 2030 as people start to learn a little about what it's all about. Well, one person who's no stranger to certainly professional sport, the former world number one, Pat Rafter. Now, he's one of paddle's most passionate advocates and a member of the Aussie Crocs. They're apparently our national paddle team. He's also with me on the line. Pat Rafter, very good afternoon to you.
4: Oh, Michael, that was brilliant. Your knowledge is better than mine.
3: AI is such a handy thing, Pat, you know. tell me a bit. I mean, look, Pat, we know tennis, and I don't know if tennis was first. There was this royal tennis thing that the French played or they did in the court of Henry VIII, and there's all these variants, right? But we sort of, we all grew up around tennis, and then there's this pickleball thing. But paddle, that's been going on since the late 60s, early 70s. What sets it apart?
4: Yeah, well, I think you described it really well. So, yeah, people, they hear paddle in Australia, they go, is that pickles? No, no, different word, different game. So they, as you said, this is glass, closed, you've got a tennis net, you've got hit over, you play doubles.
3: Yep.
4: You play off the glass, there's a bit of a crossover, definitely with tennis, and then you do have that squash element as well when you play in the glass and you're boasting and all sorts of things off the back glass, all these things. So that game in itself is just a very generic wordsmith on the game, but it's when you get to watch it, to see it all being played, is when you go, holy dooly, this is actually fast, it's explosive, there's a whole different complexity to the game. And that's the one thing that's really intrigued me.
3: Absolutely. How do you find it different to tennis? I mean, obviously, you're not hitting directly against an opponent. They're there, but there's a wall, so there's that squash element to it. But is it faster than tennis? Do you have to be more accurate and agile than tennis?
4: Probably more like a doubles game, you know, like a traditional old-soul doubles game when everyone's at the net and they're hitting balls fast and then they're retrieving, diving, lunging, all that type of thing. So that type of element of the sport is what it's more about. It's not like like a clay court slow style of game. But what you do see in paddle is this element of a lob. You'll see them lob a lot. But if you do a lob in tennis, it's dead. You know, the guys smash it generally away.
3: Yeah.
4: In paddle, it's all you'll see them hit it really softly all the time. And there's a reason for why they do that, which I'm not going to go into detail. But that's what I love about it. It's all these different ways of playing the game. And you're playing a game of chess, and it's got my imagination. And I don't know how to describe it. It's weird. I'm totally hooked.
3: Yeah, well, you obviously are. Is it something that you've noticed a lot of, you know, the former tennis types are really into, or is it still catching on?
4: Not really, and that's a weird thing about it in a way. The European players, tennis players, all know what paddle is, but the Americans and the Australians don't know much about it. It's very new. So the Americans have been exposed to pickleball. they brought that game out, I think. I don't know much about the

0: history of pickleball, and then Australians have taken it on a lot more. So the Australian knowledge has been more in that side of things. The tennis players in Australia don't play a lot of paddle either, but Alex de Minaur does because he lived in Spain for a bit.
1: Yeah.
0: He knows the game very well. So if you talk to Carlos Alcaraz, you know, the guy knows how to play paddle tennis, for instance.
1: And what can't he do, Alcaraz?
0: What a weapon. Yeah, I love it.
1: Speaking of de Minaur, by the way, you obviously played Cruz Hewitt, I think it was last night. You must be excited watching the rise of Cruz, you know, taking after his old man.
0: So cool. I mean, you imagine all the expectations. You know, he's not known as Cruz Hewitt, he's known as Leighton Hewitt's son.
1: Yeah.
0: I mean, that in itself is enough pressure to undo a lot of kids. And so this kid's found a way through. He obviously can play. I haven't seen him play a lot. Seen a few snippets of him. He's got a bit of a different game to his father, but he's still got that very tenacious ability to stay in the match and very, what's the word, very competitive, which you need. I mean, he wants to be a player, and that goes a long way. And he's obviously showing really good signs, having the Wimbledon juniors and then coming off qualifying for a big tournament in America and then having a win. Really excited for Cruz. Really excited for Leighton and Beck as well. I think it's great for him.
1: It's fantastic. And it's great for Australian tennis. Okay, back to paddle. Is it the same sort of scoring, 15, 30, 40, yeah, whatever?
0: Yeah, what happens after a while, they get enough of it and they say, all right, sudden death point. So, which I quite like too, you know, so the juices and things, the games don't go on forever.
1: Oh, good.
0: So, it's just 15.
1: Like 20-20 for tennis. Yeah.
0: So, then after like two juices, they go, all right, that's enough. Let's have a sudden death point. So, it's actually quite good because the match moves along pretty, there's always sort of a finish line there because sometimes in tennis you go, bloody hell, 15 minutes of that game.
1: Yeah, I know. You've been in a few long tie breaks and blah. Sounds like the mercy rule in paddles kind of advantageous.
0: Yeah, exactly, mate. But the game itself, as I said, is structured around tennis in so many ways. And I'm actually a little interested to see how the Australians take it up because pickleball and paddle right now are sort of going neck and neck with each other. They don't know which sport's going to come out on top. Maybe none of them do. Maybe they all just stay along and do the same. Now, well, I always think one of the questions you get asked is, will paddle or pickle then supersede tennis? You know, is it dangerous to be involved in all these different racket sports? That is obviously a question we won't know for another 10 or 15 years. But at this stage, it's been really complimentary of each other. They put them in these clubs. Mm. People go, they'll try paddle, they'll try pickle, they'll try tennis. It's been quite fun to play all sports. But let's just wait and see what happens in 10 or 15 years if,
1: It's always a case of follow the money. I mean, if the corporates want to get in behind it and they put big prize money up, or the Saudis decide, you know, they've had enough with LIV Golf or something, they'll go, all of a sudden it can go gangbusters. I just wonder, with watching the rise of these two, pickle and, as you say, you're advocating for paddle, obviously, but watching the rise of them, there is a certain synergy with squash. At the very same time, squash, I mean, that used to be a huge thing, certainly among the white collar set. And now there's so very few squash courts left. It's strange how that sort of, not completely died off, but it certainly had its heyday.
0: And I don't know why that is either. We just spoke about that last week about why squash went that way. I don't know either. It's a really good question too, Michael, one I can't answer.
1: No, makes two of us. All right, so we've got this inaugural paddle invitational. This is going to be something pretty special from a visual point of view because the court's going to be there at the forecourt of the Opera House in Sydney. So, I mean, not a bad backdrop.
0: No, it's awesome. I'm getting messages from all around the world because they've dropped a few things on social media so the rest of the world sees it. People from South America and Europe just texting me going, what is going on? This looks unbelievable. Wish I was down there. So it's gained a lot of attention. It's going to be great for paddle around the world, but great for paddle in Australia. So, yeah, they've picked one of the most iconic places in the world to do it. Well done.
1: Absolutely. And as far as people listening now, if they want to get involved, they want to play, I think it's a ticket starting at $30. But as far as getting involved when it all comes to Sydney later in the year, what's the entry requirements?
0: I don't know about that. The one court they're doing here, that $30 thing is to watch top players in the world play. Yeah, that's happening at the Opera House on the 15th, 16th. I think it is 14th, 15th, 16th, around those dates of August. So I think that's what it's for. Now, where it goes from here, we don't know. I mean, I'm sure they're going to try to do something yearly for this type of thing. But, you know, if you want to get in and play paddle, then you have to go find a paddle club, I guess.
1: That's it. Yep. Well, we've started the conversation so people can go Googling. Wonderful to talk to you, Pat. Thank you for giving me your time. Appreciate it.
0: No, thank you, Michael. Good on you, mate.
1: Not at all. The great Pat Rafter. And that's going to be something pretty special in Sydney later on, where they've got this. I'm looking at some concept images, but, geez, it looks pretty swish with the court there on the northern forecourt of the Opera House. 131873. Any paddlers out there? Any old squash players? You're sort of surprised watching the rise of these sort of variants and alternates when the sport you so loved sort of faded away. It's 8-1.
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0: Yeah, so if you're interested, the Paddle Invitational presented by UBS, it's, as Pat Rafter said, Northern Boardwalk, Sydney Opera House, August 15 and 16. I think tickets start at $30. A lot of feedback re-privacy. We'll get to all your calls after one. Hang on there for me. Mark says, in regard to the internet, the privacy issues, agree totally with you. The biggest culprits are the government. The invasion into our privacy and every move that we make is trapped from point-to-point cameras, facial recognition, now number plate scanning as we've got no privacy. On and on, says Mark. Terry thinks paddling is what happens in certain dungeons. I'm not too familiar with that one, Terry, but maybe you could add a little info for me.
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0: For the first time in Australia, the Everly Brothers and Roy Orbison, starring the Robertson Brothers. And internationally acclaimed Dean Bourne. All the hits from Wake Up Little Susie, Pretty Woman, Walk Right Back, and You've Got It. 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
4: It's 1 o'clock. Good afternoon. I'm Georgina Winter. A Queensland police officer charged with domestic violence and not paying for fuel has been stood down. Miranda Workman reports.
5: The 32-year-old worked as a senior constable in the state's northern region, which stretches from Gladstone to the Queensland Northern Territory border. He's been charged with breaking a police protection notice issued under the Domestic and Family Violence Protection Act. Police say it happened when he was off duty. The accused is also facing two counts of fraud and one count of obstructing police after he allegedly didn't pay for fuel in a separate incident. He's due to appear in Ipswich and Gladstone courts early next month. Miranda Workman, Brisbane.
4: Police are investigating a wounding incident in Brisbane's southwest. A 42-year-old man was stabbed multiple times during an altercation involving a group of people in Jindalee yesterday afternoon. He was taken to hospital with life-threatening injuries. Three people fled the scene in a car. Several others are speaking with police. The opposition leader says charges against a federal Labor MP are a test of leadership for the Prime Minister. Lou Gosling is accused of assaulting Northern Territory Administrator David Connolly. He denies any wrongdoing and lawyers say he will fight the charges. Angus Taylor says Anthony Albanese needs to step up.
6: This is a test of leadership for him. This is a very serious, of course, situation and an arrest. Charges being laid against the most senior official in the Northern Territory. Prime Minister needs to step up.
4: High-frequency bus services are set to boost public transport connectivity on the Gold Coast. The GC Surfer routes will run between Narang and Broadbeach and between Robina and Miami, linking to rail, key sport venues, shopping centres and universities. To support the service, the state government will deliver major upgrades to Narang Broadbeach Road. The month of July brought warmer than usual conditions across both afternoons and nights, according to the Bureau of Meteorology. The overnight average reached 11 degrees, sitting 1.5 degrees higher than this time last year, while daytime maximums averaged half a degree warmer. Senior meteorologist Shane Kennedy says while wind warnings were typical for the month, July saw an unusually high number of surf warnings.
7: Out in the waters, we have had a few periods of coastal wind warnings, which are fairly typical for this time of year. We can get some strong high pressure systems, but we have also had some periods of hazardous surf as well as coastal hazard warnings, which are a bit less common during this time of year.
4: To finance, the All Ords are up 31 points to 9,154, and one Australian dollar is buying 70.2 US cents.
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4: The Cowboys' season is on life support after being thrashed by the Roosters 82-12. Sydney running riot in Townsville with 14 tries to 2. Cowboys coach Todd Payton says they were physically and mentally off the pace.
8: I'm not making excuses. I'm not making excuses any at all. That's between the ears. That's where it is. And you do that against a powerful team. They're all on the same page. You can get ugly and it got ugly quick. Game was out of reach after 20 minutes.
4: Round 22 continues tonight with the Dragons hosting the Dolphins. The Lions will be without veteran Dane Zorko for tomorrow night's clash with Carlton. The 37-year-old is managing a hamstring complaint ahead of Brisbane's push for a home preliminary final. And world football is on the brink of a civil war, with the European and American nations voting to boycott the World Cup. That's news and sport.
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3: 4RO weather for Rockhampton and Central Queensland. 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
15: Sunny for the rest of this afternoon. Across the weekend, a little bit more cloud around, maybe a mill in the gauge here and there. 25 tomorrow for Rocky, 23 on Sunday. Yeppoon, 21 tomorrow. Gladstone, 23. 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
17: It is, it's Friday. That's, I think, a good thing, isn't it? And back into it we go for hour number two. Hope you're well. Thank you for joining us, 131873. Now, I did speak about the need to build more dams and water harvesting on Monday 2 weeks ago. And I'm feeling justified in saying it by watching what's happening in the United Kingdom at the moment. Now, as you might have seen in your news, most of England certainly now on high alert for wildfires because they've got this 50-year drought record on the brink of being broken. I think last time it was this bad, it was the summer of 1976. As I said, a couple more bad days and they'll go over that one. The Met Office warning over there that wildfire conditions would be severe across much of England and parts of Wales as temperatures climb toward 35 Celsius. 4 in 10 households now across the country facing restrictions on their water use. And according to a piece I was reading in The Australian, I think it came from The Times, earlier today said that more than half of England has now been officially declared to be in rapidly developing flash drought conditions. 7 water companies have imposed temporary use bans affecting 23 million customers, or about 40% of England's population. And this month so far, only 7% of the average rainfall has fallen across England, only 1% in the south, and of course the south is where it's most heavily populated. Almost 4/5 of England's rivers are now below normal levels, or worse. 1/6 are exceptionally low for this time of year. Reservoir storage, though, I mean, you hear all of that and you think, geez, the dams must be down about 40% because it's brown as a chip out there. It looks terrible, right? Well, the reservoir storage in England is still 75.3%. But you see, the problem is they don't have that many reservoirs compared to what we do. They don't have huge, big dams like we do and all the rest of it. They rely, and have done forever, on good annual rainfall, and they've just got a little bit of backup, pound for pound. But they're going to have to rethink that, because the Rivers Trust said that the drought coming after an exceptionally wet winter, they've had plenty of rain recently, but now it's dry, exposed, they said, the need to change how water was managed and stored across the landscape. Now, the director of advocacy there, a lady called Tessa Wardley, said, and I quote, "Too much winter water is being lost quickly from farmland and rivers instead of being slowed down and stored where it is most needed." In other words, better build a few dams. Well, the last major dam built in England was the Kildare Dam, or the Kildare Waters Reservoir. That was in Northumberland back in 1982, right? And since then, the UK's population, I don't know about England specifically, but the United Kingdom's population since 1982 has increased by close to 14 million people, right? The last, I think, significant concrete dam was built somewhere in Wales in 1991. So, you know, you're looking at the better part of 30-something years, since any significant water harvesting infrastructure has been built. Population has increased across the United Kingdom by 14 million people since then. More houses, more businesses, more people, more cars that have to be washed, so on and so forth. And then the drought comes. Okay, it's a bad one, but no wonder they've had sort of a flash drought and all of these restrictions and brown grass as far as the eye can see and wildfires. And you've got to put the infrastructure in place. You've got to do it. Now, we've got to do it here. The next drought is on its way. It'll happen. We've had a hell of a good run, generally, for a while now in Australia. There's dams in many of our cities pretty full. Won't last forever. Got to be prepared. But who's doing any construction? There's been some talk in Queensland. New South Wales, diddly squat. It's madness. 131873. Back to your calls. Craig, g'day.
18: Yeah, hi, Michael. How are you?
17: Good, thank you.
18: That's the way. You were talking about squash courts and paddle and pickle.
17: Yeah.
18: And the demise of the squash court was simultaneous to the rise of aerobics. The squash courts are an indoor sport, so the rents are a lot higher.
17: Yes.
18: And the return on investment is down to, you know, $20 to $30 an hour for a court hire. Whereas that floor space, you could have 15 aerobics students paying $10 each.
17: Yeah, I get it. Yep. Okay, that makes a lot of sense. And, of course, now in the capital cities where a lot of the courts were, those rather generous blocks of land which the squash courts were on, they're now in hot demand for development. And so I guess the people that run it or the council or whatever look at it and say, well, you know, we could sell it and get $30 million for the site. Yeah, let's do it. Yeah, and I guess that's part of the story. Thank you, Craig. Hello, Ian.
19: Yeah, hi, Michael. I'm not sure if you're aware or not, but Jeremy Clarkson has a show on TV, Clarkson's Farm.
17: Yeah, love it.
19: Well, he announced, they've just been filming the latest episodes, and he announced he's not planting any crops this year because of a drought. And that means, well, he's trying to limit his loss.
17: Sure.
19: He said if he spends the money on the seed and all that and it's not going to germinate, then it's a waste of time even trying to harvest it or grow it. But he said the big problem's going to be a lot of farmers are in deep debt and it's just getting worse because of the drought and they're just going to walk off their farms, so there's no food security in the UK.
17: This is it. So they're going to have to import it, but, I mean, the rest of the European continent's in extreme heat and fires and the rest of it. They get a lot of their produce from Spain. I don't know if the greenhouses in Spain have been damaged. I don't think they have, but, I mean, France, Bordeaux, all these areas, they're burning. You know, you've got to have water harvesting, because if Mother Nature doesn't play ball, you've still got to get water to the farmers and to the populations. Without it, we all keel over, right? So, I mean, this has been let's be blunt, this has been a negligence from governments in many, many jurisdictions. And they're spending money on all sorts of other things, welfare and who knows what, instead of these very important basics. Thank you, Ian. Appreciate your call. Dimitri Burstein's called in. Always love speaking with Dimitri about economic matters. Hi, Dimitri.
20: Hi, Michael. How are you?
17: Well, thank you.
20: You had a caller recent, not that long ago, complaining about real estate agents collecting all this data. Well, please have him send his complaint letter to the Prime Minister, because it's a result of a piece of legislation from last year that took effect from the 1st of July that expands the anti-money laundering regime to accountants, lawyers, and real estate agents, amongst others.
17: Yes.
20: So just wait for your accountant and or your lawyer to ask for your ID as well.
17: Yeah, I understand that law. I understand why we need those sort of things. The concern really, though, isn't it, Dimitri, is the storage and the security of that data. And it's one thing to ask these entities to harvest it because of anti-money laundering concerns, but if you're also not supporting them in securing it, then we're creating a bit of a problem here, aren't we?
20: It's actually worse than that, Michael, because there have been reports of real estate agents not putting their deposits in trust accounts as a means to avoid being captured under the law. So there'd be potentially, house purchasers and or renters or landlords with their funds in non-trust. But you're absolutely right, Michael. This was a request. Unjustified to my mind by AUSTRAC to expand this regime. Mm. It's not as if there was a lot, compelling evidence of a huge, huge problem. But the cost to the community wasn't given due consideration. And as you well know, Michael, the fastest growing in Australia is not mining, it's not manufacturing, it's regulation and compliance.
17: That's
20: it's growing faster than a weed. In fact, it is a weed.
17: Yeah, it certainly is, without the the glyphosate to deal with it. Dimitri, thank you for your call. Lovely to hear from you again. Steve in Warunga. Hi, Steve.
21: G'day, Michael. Yeah, just regarding the topic of empty bedrooms.
17: Oh, yeah, with the census.
21: Those are taxes, yeah. A lot of empty nesters have spare bedrooms, and a lot of young people these days seem to be having animals instead of children. Just wondering if I registered my dog for one of the bedrooms, I'd lessen my exposure to a bedroom tax.
17: You're a thinking man. I'm not in a position to help you with official advice, but I don't know. I mean, the census asks about pets, doesn't it?
21: Yeah, well, I mean, I don't think you have to register when they die, so I suppose you can go and tell them you bought 10 dogs.
17: Well, I mean, just get them on the electoral roll and you never know. Yeah, it's a thought. I'll wait to see if there's some sort of lawyer out there that might be able to give you better advice, but I know what you're saying and I know what you're thinking and I know why. Thank you, Steve. Appreciate that. Andrew. Hi, Andrew.
22: Yeah.
17: That's you. How are you?
22: Yeah, I'm just calling from a paddle business in Merrickville. I just kind of calling because I heard you guys had Pat Rafter on, and I don't know what you want me to say about it, but yeah, paddle's taken off in Sydney. It's been pretty it's a great sport. It's social. I think to the comment you had before that the fall of squash and the rise of aerobics, I think we're kind of seeing a swing back towards people wanting to kind of play these racket sports again. But the thing about it, the evolution of it has been that, there's four people playing. So you kind of get together with your mates and you have a bit of a hit and then, have a chat afterwards or a beer or whatever. And I think we're seeing that kind of exploding in Sydney and all over Australia. So it's been pretty good. We just opened up a couple of weeks ago and we're, people are coming in and loving it, and there's clubs popping up all over Sydney, so it's been really good.
17: All right, well, give your court a bit of a rap. Where are you, and what's the name of it?
22: Sidewall Social, and we're in Merrickville off of Carrington Road.
17: Oh, beautiful. All right. Well, good on you, Andrew. Appreciate that. Yeah, well, there you go. See, we were talking about it just a moment ago, and there's a guy who's just started up a business actually in Sydney catering for this booming demand. Thank you, Andrew. Appreciate your call. Stack of other calls. We've got to move on. 131873 is the number. We'll take a break. When we come back, Ian Collis, and we're going to look at the golden years of television.
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17: Now, look, there is no doubt that the invention of television completely revolutionised entertainment. Australian television, well, that began broadcast in 1956, and I think there might still be some people around that remember, you know, folks crowding around shop display windows. They weren't necessarily keen on buying the television, but they were watching what was being displayed because owning one back then was a luxury. Today, it's probably the first thing that anyone buys when they move out of home. But those early days were somewhat of a golden period, despite what some might think, as I said earlier, about the current offerings like MAFS. The shows and events that Australians converge to watch. It's now the subject of a new book. It's by Ian Collis. Ian puts together wonderful histories of things. This one's simply called Retro Television. And I've got to say, someone who remembers some of the television from the 80s and onwards, certainly looking back to the very late 50s into the 60s and the 70s, looking at this breakdown and the transformation of the industry has been a fascinating look. The book itself traces how classic shows, you know, I Love Lucy, The Adventures of Zorro, The Rolling Stones, Play School, The Brady Bunch, so many, of course, Kojak, how they transformed the television industry. Look, all of you will have memories. Happy to share them with you, 131873. But I thought we'd bring Ian in, the author of Retro Television. Some of you probably know Ian better because he puts together incredible rugby league histories. He's a sports statistician. He's an author. He's written over 30 books, and this one goes into that anthology. Great to speak, Ian, and thanks for being there.
4: Thank you, Michael. Lovely to talk to you today.
17: Yeah, look, this is a beautiful book. I mean, it's retro in look. The whole package is there. Just flicking through the many pages, I mean, you do get a sense of the evolution of the medium, don't you?
4: Oh, very much so. And it was interesting, you just said then, when television first came to our country, we all looked. We didn't buy. The reason we didn't buy was £200 or basically 6 to 10 times the average weekly wage,
17: yeah,
4: which was a lot of money. So if you bought a TV and you in your street, you were the most popular person, people would find all sorts of reasons to come and visit you. So that, but to your point, we had some great shows, mostly American in the 50s. We it took us a while to get going. The Bobby Lim variety show, there was a few variety shows that we really hooked into. But as the 60s and 70s went on, obviously we got better and better at producing these shows. But some great memories, and the people in New Holland and myself, we had really good time putting this together. It wasn't basically what to put in, it was what we had to leave out.
17: Yeah, sure.
4: So many great shows.
17: So many great shows. Actually, I've just flicked open to page 120, so we're in the 1960s here, and this is something that was even getting reruns when I was a young bloke in the 80s. Mr. Ed, you know, the talking horse. I mean, you sort of think they wouldn't make something like that today, but it seemed to do incredibly well.
4: It did. We just lapped it up. We just lapped it up. And these are great memories. And just listening to your callers before, everyone's doing a bit tough at the moment. People like yourself and me, Tiger supporters, we've probably got an extra layer of doing it.
17: To be able to look at
4: a book like this and reminisce and have some positive thoughts. That's what we need to do more.
17: You do. Yeah. Looking through the book, though, you also see how attitudes have changed and how worldviews have changed. I mean, the Benny Hill show. So we were seeing that from, I think, what? We were getting that certainly in the 80s, 70s. I don't even know if it was in the 60s coming here. But, again, I mean, Benny be cancelled today. But back in those decades, it was seen as really the epitome of entertainment in the evening.
4: Oh, 100%. Nowadays, it wouldn't be allowed to say and show some of the things that we saw. But it was innocent fun, and we laughed and we enjoyed it.
17: It was funny.
4: Yeah. And the next day, and if you're working in an office, the next day you'd be standing around the water, having a drink or a coffee, and all talking about what we saw on TV the previous night. And we like I said, we lapped it up because these were the days prior to being able to record your show. So you organised your night about, I want to watch your show, I want to watch that show. You didn't want to miss out because you couldn't pre-record or series link or any of those things.
17: And it wouldn't be the history of television, therefore, without the history of magazines like TV Week, because, again, pre-internet, pre-mobile phones, pre-being able to record on a VHS even, I mean, you needed to have the document in front of you, and people would be circling, oh, well, now we've got to do this, we've got to watch this, because you couldn't catch up.
4: Exactly. And like shows like you mentioned, I Love Lucy, and all manner of shows, Burke's Law, Number 96 was massive. It went on for years. And you wouldn't miss an episode. You just wouldn't.
17: No, you wouldn't. Now, there was a correlation, certainly in the Australian scene, wasn't there, from people that had been very successful in radio, in the instant dramas or the radio quiz shows and the old Macquarie Auditorium, moving over to television when the money was starting to be offered. They had the ability to work an audience, they had charisma, and they were, in many ways, the obvious people to bring over, even if they weren't dashingly handsome or debonair in the modern television sense, they were the ones that were getting some of the gigs.
4: 100%. The early days, like I said, the Bobby Lim show, Dawn Lake and Bobby Lim, they came from a radio and theatre background, and Graham Kennedy came from radio. We had to find our wings, and we had to create. We had to come up with new people to be able to fill the roles that we needed. Yeah. And like I said, because of that, and there was a sparsity of it, we had to rely initially on importing American and some English shows, but mostly American shows.
17: Yeah, I mean, I'm just looking through the book as we speak. I mean, you think about Happy Days, the streets of San Francisco, Countdown, a young talent time for entertainment. TV was the medium that really did launch a lot of careers as a result of appearing on those sorts of shows, as much as it was about entertaining the audience.
4: That's right. Remember the live sport, when sport came to the sanctum of our rooms, be able to watch sport live, whether it was rugby league or cricket. Cricket on ABC was very, very popular. And then we had the wrestling, the silly antics of the wrestling, the roller game. And we lapped it up. Whether it was real, I thought it was real. My dad and I thought it was real.
17: Of course it's real. What are you talking about, Ian? It's real, isn't it?
4: Guys, this is great. Mum, stop it.
17: there are some shows, though, that resonated better than others. And they're the ones that are still quoted today, still referenced today. I mean, think about Get Smart. Now, I don't know when that first came here from the United States, but it was certainly in the 1960s through to the 1970s through CBS. That sort of a program was just so popular.
4: So clever. So clever, so silly. But you know what else they used to be really good at, in my mind, was the jingles. There was great jingles to these shows.
17: Yes.
4: So if you've got a jingle or a rhyme, it'll stay with you. That's how we're built.
17: I mean, think Hawaii 5-0, that music. Dun, dun, dun, dun, dun, dun. Great stuff.
4: That's right.
17: Yeah.
4: Gilligan's Island.
17: Yep.
4: So many. Some brilliant jingles.
17: How much of it was part of the reason why our culture also started to shift, and it's only kept going this way, Ian, hasn't it, from being very British-minded to very open toward the American way of seeing the world? Was television the great enabler for that cultural shift?
4: I think it was, because I was born in 1954, so I was, and our first TV we purchased was 1960. So the early shows we watched, them 90% American, we would then imitate those in our backyard. We would play those roles because we were still sun up to sun down outside population where we love being outside. But, we imitated our heroes.
17: One of the great stories out of the book, I thought, was the little part about Superman when that was playing, and this was a story from the United States, but, you know, they'd be doing tours, meeting the fans, and there were all these kids that would try to inflict physical harm on Superman himself because they wanted to prove that, you know, you wrote in the book that at one point a young guy brought out a gun from World War II that his father had brought back from the war. It was loaded, I believe. Pointed it at the actor and said, "Hey, are you going to be able to take this?" And it was only quick thinking, saying, "Oh, don't shoot, son, because the bullet will bounce off me and hurt somebody."
4: That
17: stopped a fatality.
4: Exactly. Yeah. Hilarious.
17: You sort of think because we thought it was real in some respects.
4: I growing up in those days, I thought it was. I thought if someone said something, you believed it. Superman, great example. I loved You Bet Your Life with Groucho Marx.
17: Yep.
4: Just a funny, funny man. So quick. And again, he had that talent and that charisma to be able to go from movies to TV so instantly. But a lot of them didn't. A lot of them might have had the voice for radio, but for TV it wouldn't work. It just wouldn't work.
17: Yeah, just finally, we've mentioned sport, we've mentioned many aspects of this story, but children's television, it was really one of the incredible genres that came from the boom in television, being able to have children entertained. You know, companies like Disney, of course, made an absolute mozza, but Australia was actually pretty good in creating children's television content. I mean, you think about Play School, that's been going for 1,000 years, but there are certainly other programs as well which would have taken a fair bit of pressure off mums or dads at home who were trying to entertain kids.
4: Definitely. I mean, the early, again, we probably copied from America, the Art Linkletter house party where he used to interview young children.
17: Yeah.
4: But we, like I said, we got better at it and we took a little bit of pressure off mum and dad because before TV come along, I'm bored, I've got nothing to do. So, and then they probably did plonk us down a little bit in front of the telly, if you could afford it.
17: And hasn't the television itself changed? My goodness, from those big sort of veneered mahogany boxes to these slimline things today.
4: Exactly. And the aerials. You would constantly have, you would have to move the aerial to get it just right so the picture wouldn't roll or get a good reception. And then you'd have this so-called remote control. Oh, I've got a remote control. I can sit down and change the channels. And it was like you'd click, click, click, turn the channel and then push it. And they go boom, boom, boom, boom, boom. And then you go, oh, that's not working. I just better get up and change the channel.
17: Yeah, that's right. Get off the couch. Wonderful history. Right. I think it's a great book. And people who want a bit of reminiscing, it's one that they should be grabbing a hold of. It's simply called Retro Television. It's by you, Ian. Thank you for your time, Ian. Lovely memories.
4: Brilliant. Thank you, Michael, and go the Tigers.
17: Oh, yeah, I know. Parramatta on Sunday. Go. I tell you, it would be a good birthday present for me if they got up, but I'm not holding my breath. The great Ian Collis with that history there of television. Retro television, what we watched back in the day. What did you watch back in the day? Tell me, 131873. I mean, our first television when I was growing up was a Rank Arena, and it was big, as I said, sort of, it had that timber veneer stuff on it, which started to peel eventually, but it was this huge box, essentially. And then I know we felt like we were really special when I think it was Mum and Dad went and got one of these, was it a Samsung? I'm not sure, it was Sony it might have been. It was a larger screen, thinner. It was still big, but thinner, grey, plastic. And that was so we could watch State of Origin on a big, decent screen. I said, oh, wow, we've really made it. We've got one of these whiz-bang things. And I mean, now people recycle, quote-unquote, their televisions probably about every 3 or 4 years, don't they? Amazing. 131873. Let's get all the latest news. Maddie, good afternoon.
5: Good afternoon, Michael. Attorney General Michelle Rowland's due to address the media following a meeting with state and territory counterparts about establishing a nationally consistent guideline for working with children checks. A report into the Hunter Valley wedding bus crash, which killed 10 and injured dozens, has made 34 recommendations to the New South Wales government to improve safety and oversight. A Queensland police officer has been stood down for the force, accused of domestic violence and fuel theft, and Australian rock music journalist Glenn A. Baker is being remembered for his immense knowledge and passion for music following his death at the age of 74. In sport, the St. George Illawarra Dragons are about to come face-to-face with their latest big-name recruit. 5'8" Cody Nikorima signed a 2-year deal with the Red V, but will be lining up for the Dolphins tonight in Wollongong. Thanks, Michael. There'll be more news on sport at 2.
6: On Afternoons, a weather update.
17: Brisbane today, partly cloudy and 22 in the city. The airport, 21. Chermside, 22. Gatton, 22. Ipswich, 23. Mount Gravatt will get to 21. Same at Redcliffe. Oxley, 22. Tomorrow, shower or two expected in Brisbane. 2 mil, I guess. Top of 21. Rockhampton, sunny and 26 today. Now, Sydney, 18 and sunny in the city. Penrith, 18. Liverpool, 18. 16 for Terry Hills. 18 for Richmond, Parramatta and Campbelltown. Bondi, like Terry Hill, 16. Tomorrow for Sydney, shower or two, maybe 18 the top. Again, like Brisbane, 2 mil of rain could come through. Canberra, sunny and 15 in the capital today. Tuggeranong is the same. Cold one overnight, -4 to bring in August. But it'll warm up to 15 tomorrow. A bit of morning frost and then a mostly sunny one after that. Lithgow, g'day through 2LT. Mostly sunny and 12. Mudgee, sunny and 16. Bathurst, sunny and 14. Katoomba, sunny and 10 today. Springwood, very nice, sunny and 16. Tomorrow, though, it'll get to about 12 for Lithgow. Morning frost, partly cloudy as they do pinch and punch for the one of the month. And Queanbeyan, sunny and 14 today. Goulburn, 13. Beautiful Yass, sunny and 14. We'll take a break, more in a moment.
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17: We'll talk real estate with Alice Stoltz at Domain shortly. Lots of memories about television coming in. Linda says we had one with the controls on the front. I've got a note here from Chris. This beautiful story. He said, some months back, my old college had an open day, so my wife and I decided we'd go back and have a look. Really wanted to see the old classroom that I watched the moon landing in. It was black and white 57 years ago. So there we were, standing outside, looking in, and I'm reminiscing to my wife, and some of the young girls about my age at the time are standing there as well. And I said, did you know I saw the moon landing in that classroom?

0: are you?
1: Mate, I'm well. Hope you are too.
0: Yes, you brought back some memories for me.
1: Well, such as?
0: We got television in 1956 so my father could watch the Melbourne Olympics.
1: I think we
0: sold the car to buy the TV. But I remember going in at around lunchtime when I was at school over the road, and my friends and I went home straight after school and we sat and watched the test pattern because the TV didn't actually come on until later in the evening.
1: And now we complain about young people sitting there staring at screens. Well.
0: Exactly. I was hooked. But I haven't been so hooked, Mike, on another matter that I haven't been to play. I went and played paddle last week.
1: How about that? Jeez, since everyone's onto this.
0: I'm a 79-year-old who played a lot of squash and a lot of tennis.
1: Yeah.
0: And it was absolutely fabulous. I actually went over the sidewall in Marrickville.
1: Oh, good.
0: And the one that you just mentioned.
1: Fantastic.
0: And it was just an amazing experience and such good fun.
1: Oh, beautiful.
0: And I found out that a 79-year-old can still do it.
1: Of course he can. Good on you, Greg. Lovely memories. See, there is something to be said. I'm going to sound ridiculous, but I'm going to say it. There is something to be said for the test pattern. When you consider what some of the television channels throw up after, say, 10 o'clock at night, could the test pattern be anywhere? I mean, it's sort of, in a way, it's society's way of saying to people, listen, go to bed. You know, have some sleep. It'll all be okay. The sun will come up tomorrow. You don't need to stare at the idiot box and watch, you know, a horoscope or, you know, some, you know, American trash, or just go get some shut eye, lie down there with your partner, you know, do normal things, and we'll kick it off again at 6 a.m. I mean, there was something regimentally delicious about that, I suppose. Another note here. This is Carolyn. This is a beautiful story. She says, many years ago when television was first starting, my father was working in an electrical store and we were the first house in the suburb to buy one. But she says, a bit like our author said, it got to the stage when we got tired of people just popping in. Dad ended up putting the television on the veranda and the locals used to bring their folding chairs and settle in for the night. Oh, the memories, says Carolyn. See, I just can't imagine that, but I'm sure it happened. Reggie, he's got the television, you know. We suppose we should pop in and add a bit of banana cake to them, yeah, and see what's on the box. And yeah, it's just a different world. Now, Steve's called through, wants a bit of help. Steve, what's happening, mate?
2: Mate, Mark, our disabled daughter has disappeared in the city. She got on the carer got on a tram at Wynyard, and our daughter Hayley, the door closed and our daughter Hayley couldn't get on the tram. She's 44, she looks 21, she's got a bright blue parka and a round pink hat, and everybody's trying to find her, and we're on our way into the city now just to see if we can help out with the search, mate. And I just hope you and your listeners can keep an eye out for our little girl.
1: Well, okay.
2: She's non-verbal.
1: Okay, so her name's Hayley. She's non-verbal. She's 44 but looks younger.
2: Absolutely.
1: And
2: what
1: was she wearing, did you say?
2: A bright blue parka and a round pink hat.
1: Okay, bright blue
2: like
1: parka.
2: Like a derby hat.
1: Yeah, and a round pink hat. Okay, and this was in the Sydney CBD, because we go everywhere. So the Sydney CBD, around about Wynyard, she was on the light rail and the carer was there and the door closed.
2: And she wouldn't have known what to do. She could have gone on another tram that went to Wynyard or went to Circular Quay or went to Railway Square. We don't know. But the police are involved. Our son's involved. So we're just hoping everything turns out okay.
1: Well, look, for your sake, I do as well, Steve. I'm sure it will. We've got a lot of people listening and they know people. And okay, so if people see Hayley, the police are aware that she's missing. I suppose they get in touch with the police, do they?
2: That's correct. Yes, please.
1: Okay, all right. Look, thank you for calling, Steve. Just hang on there. We'll grab your details in case anyone calls us. But obviously call the police if you see Hayley, 44, non-verbal. She's been separated from her carer in the Sydney CBD today. She's disabled. She has a bright blue – she's wearing a bright blue parka, pink hat. If you do spot her in the CBD or anywhere, call police, please, and we can put Steve and his family's mind at peace. 131 873. We'll take a break. When we come back, Alice and Real Estate.

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0: It's afternoons. 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
10: Ten to two. Well, look, when it comes to the economy, all the talk is housing at the moment, isn't it? And it's a very different narrative than what it was this time last year, or in fact, for quite a lot of living memory. We're not talking about record prices and runaway growth and these sort of things. We've still got a very tight rental market. People are still paying a lot for rent. The rents are still going up. But as far as the selling is concerned, it's looking very soft all of a sudden. Some very big changes have happened, including obviously the budget. And it's more than taken the wind out of the sails. Let's talk to Alice Stoltz, the National Property Editor at Domain, as we do every fortnight. Alice, thanks for being there.
11: Good afternoon, Michael. Great to be with you.
10: They say what a difference a day makes. Not quite, but I mean, what a difference 6 months have made, eh, in this market?
11: It is extraordinary, and who would have expected it? You know, late last year, we were sort of looking forward to a year of sort of plainer sailing, I suppose.
10: Yeah.
11: And then so many unexpected and often external factors have really impacted the mood and the sentiment and the environment and the market of where we are now. You know, it's just such a stark difference compared to this time last year. Like, as an example, Michael, clearance rates last weekend in Sydney came in at 54%. Mm. Now, this time last year, they were enjoying the sunny days of 71%. Brisbane came in at 18% last weekend, and this time last year was at 56%.
10: Oof.
11: So you can see just how profound that is when we look back at the same time last year, just how quickly everything has shifted.
10: Is that because people, that is sellers, haven't adjusted their expectation yet? Their reserves are too high? Or is it that the people aren't getting the finance together now? Or is it everything and all of that plus more?
11: It's a mixture of everything at the moment. I think vendors, to their credit, are actually now receiving the very hard memo they've been delivered every weekend, and many are adjusting their prices. Some are still holding out, and we are seeing stock build up, and that's the unsold properties where that vendor is not willing to negotiate, is likely staying on the market. But many are getting deals done. Some are even taking advantage of this sort of market and adding words to their listing, such as must sell, will take best offer. You know, potentially, realistically, they are doing that honestly, but they're also doing it as sort of an enticement to get a deal done. Because, of course, holding stock when you want to sell or have to sell can end up costing you a lot of money. But a lot of it is also the affordability constraints. And you've got many buyers who, even if they were willing to stretch or could have once done when interest rates were lower, just quite simply at the moment are unable to.
10: Well, this is it. Now, Brisbane, I mean, that was growing even when Sydney was declining. They've now tapped the brakes too.
11: Yeah, the Brisbane market's interesting. So Sydney's definitely feeling this downturn much more profoundly. And Brisbane house price growth was very soft this latest quarter. It was nothing like what it was in quarters past. You know, this is a state that, this is an area that's seen house prices go up 16% sort of year on year without even skipping a beat. House prices there only rose 0.4% last quarter. But unit prices in Brisbane have dropped for the first time in, I think, almost a decade or something, Michael. They've dropped 1.2% in the last house price data that came out, just the units alone. So the average unit price in Brisbane is now $790,000. Now, I know that quarterly change isn't much, and I do acknowledge that that's off the back of 15% growth in the unit market over the past year, but it is still, I guess, a salient indicator or a reminder of the changing market conditions. And what we're seeing is a lot of the investor activity leave the market with those tax reforms that have been put on the table by the government. We're seeing investors pull back from the market, and also the reality is many first home buyers are sort of often caught like deer in the headlights, too scared to sort of buy at the moment, wondering, is it the right time, is it not the right time?
10: Don't want to catch the falling knife, eh?
11: That's exactly right. And also, they're obviously impacted by the current rising interest rate cycle we're in at the moment. What will happen with that next week? Who knows at the moment? But that has been sort of, that they have been going up. So many of those first-time buyers have just pulled back out of sort of a fear of, you know, out of an act of prudence, I suppose. And you can understand that, because while their parents may have withstood these cycles before, the younger buyers, this is understandably quite sort of uncertain and scary for many of them.
10: Now, we used to talk about bargain of the week because we couldn't find any. It looks like there's plenty around now. Just quickly, we're back to Parramatta, are we?
11: Yeah, a great flat, two-bed, two-bathroom, one parking spot in Parramatta sold last weekend for $500,000. Now, I really want to emphasise the point here. It's on 108 square metres, this apartment.
10: Pretty big.
11: Which is actually quite large in my mind. I've lived with three kids in that sort of floor size space. And a very modern apartment in central Parramatta. And I just thought, what an interesting example of these properties that are actually still quite obtainable, well-built, well-constructed, going for, you know, two bed, you could squish a couple of kids in one room there, could even be a family place for somebody potentially. Finding the gumption at the moment to buy.
10: So interesting. We'll speak again soon. The market is changing, no doubt about it. Thank you, Alice. Appreciate it.
11: Thank you, Michael.
10: Alice Stoltz, National Property Editor there at Domain.
0: You're staying up to date on Afternoons, thanks to the Heritage Hotel, the Beef Capital's home of steak, on the talk of Central Queensland, 994.0.
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0: So busy, so many calls and texts, getting through as many as we can. We'll do it again in the next hour. We've still got another 60 minutes together. We're also going to look at actually how to make homemade bread. One of the things I just can't, I've tried so many, I've followed the recipes. Still doesn't work. And I'm going to be speaking to the best in the business after two.
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2: It's 2 o'clock. Good afternoon. I'm Georgina Winter. A Queensland police officer has been stood down from the force, accused of domestic violence behaviour and fuel theft. The 32-year-old senior constable working in the northern region is charged with breaking a police protection notice, allegedly while off duty, two counts of fraud, along with one count of obstructing police. He'll face court next month. Queensland's construction regulator is warning homeowners about the risks of hiring unlicensed tradies as the skill shortage makes qualified workers harder to find. The Queensland Building and Construction Commission says it's seeing devastating cases of homeowners paying large sums for substandard work. Commissioner Angelo Labrinos says hiring an unlicensed contractor can be costly if something goes wrong.
3: All electrical and all plumbing work requires a licence, and all building projects over $3,300 also need a licensed builder. And so if those things are not in place, then the protections are not in place and it does leave homeowners exposed.
2: The Australian College of Nursing warns the country faces a shortfall of 80,000 nurses by 2035 unless action is taken. The body believes newly graduated nurses need to be better supported in their first few years of entering the practice. ACN Chief Executive Catherine Zeitz says governments should establish a new framework
4: to make sure that every nurse that we've invested in their university studies is retained within the workforce.
2: Attorneys General have agreed on reforms to better align working with children check schemes across the country. Ministers agreed to changes, including a baseline of serious criminal offences, which will automatically bar someone from holding a check, and minimum standards for risk assessment processes. We're being urged to organise a free flu vaccination at our local pharmacy ahead of next month's Eka holiday. Pharmacy Guide of Australia Queensland Branch President Chris Owen says more than 12,000 influenza cases have been recorded statewide so far this year.
5: The overall case numbers roughly comparable with previous years. It's not an explosion year this year, but certainly looking at the case numbers, they are starting to increase as we start to have this cooler weather towards Eka time. Every day that you wait is a day that you're not protected. If you can get in and get a vaccine, today is the best day.
2: And $18 million will be spent to further develop the state government's digital licence app. It comes as a milestone is reached. One-third of eligible Queenslanders have downloaded it, or more than 1.4 million customers. To finance, the All Ords are up 24 points at 9,147, and one Australian dollar is buying 70.3 US cents.
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2: The Broncos are desperate to salvage a win when they host the Knights tomorrow night. Vijay Samu will start in the front row, replacing Preston Rickey, sidelined with an ankle sprain. Coach Michael Maguire says the young prop is ready to step up.
6: I think, you know, being around Paddy and Pano and having those players around you is, one, going to help him, but also, two, he's going to gain a hell of a lot of experience running around with those guys. So I think he's shown that over the last couple of months that he can handle first grade, and that's why I picked him.
2: Last night's action left the Cowboys reeling after going down to the Roosters 82-12 in a historic thrashing. Tonight, the Dragons host the Dolphins. In AFL, Lions star Cam Rayner insists every game feels like a final with only four rounds to play. Brisbane sit fourth ahead of tomorrow's clash with Carlton. It's 2:04. That's the latest news and sport.
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8: Sunny for the rest of this afternoon. Across the weekend, a little bit more cloud around and maybe a mill in the gauge here and there. 25 tomorrow for Rocky, 23 on Sunday. Yeppoon, 21 tomorrow. Gladstone, 23. 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
19: Now, across Australia.
20: Yeah.
19: Back to Afternoons with Michael McLaren.
0: All right, back into it. Thanks for being with us. Hour number 3, 131873. We're going to catch up with Mike Russell shortly. He is a master when it comes to bread. You want to know how to make good bread, you speak to Mike Russell. So we're going to do that straight after 2 o'clock. Before we go home, also, Melissa Reeder. Now, Melissa's put together this group called Faces. She's the convener of that. They're calling on the federal government to publish accessible, consistent data when it comes to wait times for aged care support. Now, I suspect many of you, this is going to be a story that resonates with you. Certainly if you're in that so-called sandwich generation, looking after kids, but also elderly parents, and you're trying to work full-time and all the rest of it. Incredibly difficult juggle. So we'll speak to Melissa about that. It did come up the other day. I think it was on Wednesday's program, the issue of compulsory voting, or whether voting is compulsory. And look, it's not compulsory, but you've got to be marked off, otherwise you could be fined. The ABC, just by produced some interesting numbers about this yesterday, saying that hundreds of thousands of us who failed to cast their vote at the last year federal election have now paid what are millions of dollars in penalties. Now, I don't know if you are one of these people, but the AEC has dished out apparent failure to vote notices to more than 1.3 million people following the federal election in 2025. So 1.3 million failed to vote, or appeared not to vote. Of course, there can be confusing stuff-ups and the like, but those who fail to fulfil what we might call their civic duty, rather, well, they face $20 administrative penalties, which, when you think about it, the cost to go and track these people down, to issue the fine, you're not coming out in front, are you? Anyway, $20. But if the matter is referred to court, well, the fine could be $330. Now, as of May, according to the ABC and the AEC, 207,000 people had elected to go and pay the administrative penalty, the $20, which means they collectively forked out about $4.15 million. That goes to consolidated revenue. More than 250,000 non-voters will not be punished by the AEC. They provided a valid and sufficient reason. So that leaves a balance of about 710,000 who had not responded to their apparent failure to vote notice by the relevant deadline. So that might end up being heard before some sort of court. Ridiculous. Yeah, there again, I suppose if you're registered to vote but you're actually a cadaver in a cemetery, for example, does happen, I think, might be a little difficult getting back to the AEC as to your reasons why you didn't participate. But anyway, so we'll see what happens with that 710,000 people. But I was only ever accused once of sort of breaching the AEC's rules. I got a note once of multiple voting, and it was at a particularly uninspiring state election, and I wrote back saying, look, judging by the calibre of the candidates, you're lucky I turned up at all. But I can assure you I only voted once. So someone else voted in my name, and I don't have a common name, it's not Adam Smith. But anyway, you know, we're told the system's very, very secure and... Okay. Just as to government penalties, by the way, people are asking about the census and if you fill it out incorrectly. And look, the official website says this. If you do not complete the census when directed, you can be prosecuted and fined up to $364 a day. That's a lot of money. A dollar for every day of the year per day. Knowingly providing false or misleading statements or information, that's also an offence. It can result in a fine of up to $3,640. So if you want to go and tell a porky about how many spare bedrooms you have, make sure you've got the better part of $3,700 in the bank because you might be parting with it. 131873. Petra. Hello, Petra.
12: Hello, Michael. How are you?
0: I'm well. How are you?
12: Good, good. Thank you. Now, I'm talking about TV. I grew up in Hamburg, born in Hamburg and grew up in Hamburg,
0: yes.
12: Germany.
0: Yeah.
12: And mum and dad, we got very late, 59 or 60 or something, we got a black and white TV. And we didn't watch a lot of it all the time. You just didn't. We were outside more than anything else.
0: Yeah.
12: But I was allowed to watch Laurel and Hardy. They had their comedy show.
0: Translated into German?
12: Oh, it was German. It was German, yes. But sometimes my brothers wanted to watch. They were a little bit younger than me. So mum and dad used to say to me, if you can get them to go to sleep quickly, you can come back out and watch TV.
0: There was an incentive.
12: So I persuaded my brothers to. It worked quite often. But it was so the... It was so safe to watch stuff then. It wasn't all this rubbish on what it is now. I mean, you pick your shows now, what you watch on TV. And I used to watch Skippy as well in German.
0: Skippy in German?
12: Yes.
0: Tell me, Petra, how did they translate the into German? How was that done?
12: It was still...
0: Just with an umlaut.
12: Yes, something like that, yes. Which one? You're going to have to choose
0: on. Oh, no, don't tell me. Trust I should know German and I don't. I'm hopeless. I can get through a menu and that's about it. But having been there very recently, I was told that in Germany now, speaking of television, you can get Farmer Wants a Wife in German.
12: Oh, I haven't seen that in Germany, no.
0: Yeah, apparently, I don't know if they're all the Bavarian milkmaids are out there looking for them. I don't know what's going on. So there's that. You can get MAFs in German. You can all of these things. The Germans are now, I suppose, like everywhere else, these are just franchises. And
12: yes, yeah. But I'm going on the 19th of August to see my family again. I've been here since 1973. I've been living here. But I try and go back and see my aunts and uncles and my two brothers still. And I've got umpteen cousins because mum and dad were from 10 and 7 kids. Wow. So I've got so much. It's mostly in North Germany.
0: Beautiful.
12: But, I love it. My husband... We were there last year 3 months and the year before 3 months, and you'd think my husband would pick up German. He's good with languages, but he's not. Because he said, well, you were there to translate for me.
0: Yeah, I say the same thing to my wife.
12: Yeah. That's right. Where is she from?
0: Well, she's also from central Germany, but not as far north as where you are.
12: Quite north.
0: Yeah, but it's no. I mean, languages, English, let alone don't come that easily to me, Petra. Unfortunately, just the brain doesn't fire in that direction. Alas, doesn't fire in many directions. Actually, thank you, Petra. Lovely to speak with you. Auf Wiedersehen, Lachlan. G'day.
13: Yes, g'day, mate. I'm just on scene at the intersection of Menangle Road and Spring Farm Parkway. There has been a car and a motorbike accident. Emergency services are on scene, but it's closed.
0: Is it Menangle Road and where, sorry?
13: And Spring Farm Parkway.
0: Spring Farm Parkway. So car and a motorbike.
13: Car and a motorbike. Motorbike rider's not in a good way, mate.
0: No. Okay. Any emergency services on the scene?
13: Yeah, they're all on scene now.
0: Good. All right. Appreciate that, Lachlan. Thank you for letting us know if you're in that part of Sydney, Menangle Road and Spring Farm Parkway. Obviously, an accident there, car and motorbike. Emergency services are on the scene. Avoid the area if possible. 131 873.
19: Afternoons, Friday food.
0: Well, bread, the one thing I certainly cannot master. The beauty of a position like this is you can go to experts and try to get a bit of free advice. So I'm going to do that today. Call it selfish, but I like to think of it as community service. When you think about bread, I mean, look, the marketing line is it's the staple of life. Whether that's true, that's from a nutritional point of view debatable. But Fred has been around forever. I think the first flatbread made from grounding up wild grains into a paste. We believe that's from, say, 30-odd thousand years ago. So incredible histories. Anyway, since all of that, we've expanded into dozens of different kinds of bread, which I'm sure you would know if you've ever been to the bread aisle in a local supermarket. But from all around the world, all the different cultures have their own ways of doing this, and it's all mixing now. The ingredients have never been easier to get. We have been treated to an incredible, a cornucopia of bread, and really whatever you want, you can get. And now we're across the gluten-free thing and the whole thing. As I said, though, I've tried to bake bread. Can do cakes. I can do most savoury things without too much trouble. But bread just cannot get it right. Is it the most difficult thing? My next guest will be laughing. His name's Mike Russell. He's definitely figured it out. He's the co-founder of artisan bakery Baker Blur. Now, they're based in Double Bay in Sydney, but I think they've got a couple of places around, including in Melbourne. They specialise in sourdough, but I've got the cookbook here with me. It is a beautiful book. It's step by step. I only got it this week, so I'm going to have to try it and see if it's going to help me out where the others have failed. And I'll be reporting back to Mike Russell in due course. He's with me on the line. Mike, good to speak. Thank you for your time.
20: Hey, Michael. Good afternoon. How are you doing?
0: I'm okay. Thanks for having me. Yeah, congratulations on all the success. Look, I like cooking, and I said I can do cakes, and but bread, for whatever reason, they turn out like cobblestones or bits of slate, or I don't know what I'm doing wrong. As a home cook, what are the basics that we need to get right here, Mike?
20: It is a difficult process at the very beginning when you're, you know, coming from sort of baking cakes or whatever, where you, you know, combine different ingredients and you pretty much get the same result every time. With bread, there's a little bit of science and magic. And most of that is, you know, controlling your variables in your house. So, you know, first thing, buying, you know, great flour, getting, you know, filtered water, and then just recreating the process and the variables in the same way every day. For instance, trying to have the same temperature water every day that you're producing the bread. If it's a little bit colder in the morning or whatever it is, having, you know, maybe slightly warmer room temperature water. So controlling variables in your home kitchen, you know, is the first step to creating a really good loaf of bread. But then, you know, the sourdough thing, that's sort of diving deeper into it, having all the controls about having a really healthy sourdough starter in your home. It's not for everyone, but once you control all those variables and you have a healthy starter at home and great ingredients, it's actually quite easy from there on.
0: The old sourdough starter, parents or friends of mine, they've got this and they've got it in the fridge. It's not the most attractive looking thing, but it does deliver an almighty loaf at the end of the day.
20: Yeah, look, I mean, that's once you have a healthy one in your household, and we refer to it in the book, you know, when you build your own sourdough starter, it's amazing actually how tolerant they are. You know, if you leave it dormant in your fridge for a little while and then you go back to sort of take it out of your fridge or your freezer and then bring it back to life and feed it, those microorganisms, they get activated pretty quickly again. So, you know, the process, even though it's daunting, you can, you know, achieve some pretty great results by just looking after it for a few days and getting it back to health.
0: Okay. Now, you mentioned great flour. Okay, so I go up and down the aisle of the supermarket and there's, well, I won't mention the names, but, you know, there's the blue packet and the red packet. Is that what you mean by great flour, or do you need to get some sort of, you know, posh person's flour to make bread?
20: No, so we're really lucky in Australia. We have amazing, you know, farmers and amazing grain growers. And we have really high yields for across the globe for Australia. So, you know, finding flour is pretty easy. You know, even Woolworths and Coles, Aldi, you know, sell, you know, sort of, you know, a local Australian flour.
0: Yes.
20: But if you want to be discerning, you can order flour online from, you know, the same mills we buy our flour from.
0: Okay, so you can
20: that we'll deliver to
0: direct.
20: You,
0: yeah. Okay, right.
20: Exactly, in 5 kilo bags, especially. And once you actually get going with, you know, making bread at home, you find that, you know, buying a 1 kilo, 2 kilo bag, you're going to fly through that pretty quickly. So buying a 5 kilo bag at first, again, might seem, you know, pretty daunting, or you're diving a bit too deep down into it. But 5 kilos, you would fly through when you're making, you know, a 700, 800 gram loaf, you know, twice a week or whatever. Yeah,
0: sure. Okay. So, is it plain flour or self-raising that we're using?
20: Plain flour. Yeah, self-raising. We want to stay away from that.
0: Okay.
20: Yeah.
0: All right. Now, tell me about the yeast. I mean, sourdough. Okay, that's one thing. The sourdough starter. But if you don't have that, you're just, you know, traditional yeast based breads. Now, a lot of people would see the yeast sachets on the supermarket shelf. When I say a lot of people, I'm speaking for myself here, but a lot of others. So you see these things and you go, okay, well, yeast goes into bread, right? I know people, they sprinkle it in with the flour and a bit of sugar and salt or whatever they got to do. Should they be activating that yeast before they put it in? I mean, you have basics here.
20: Look, the way you can activate a yeast, or if you're making pizza or something like that at home with dried yeast from a supermarket, the way you would activate that, you can put that, whisk that into your water, and then, you know, make your bread from there. But the way I personally, you know, like to make bread, if I am using yeast, I use probably like, you know, 0.01 of a gram or something like that, and then add it to a sort of a poolish dough, which then you rest overnight. And that almost becomes like an instant sort of sourdough starter for yourself. So you make a dough the day ahead. You then mix that dough, and then you carry that over to the next day to make your final loaf of bread. That's one sort of hack to making like a loaf of bread without having it completely, you know, dependent on dry yeast. You're only using a very minuscule amount.
0: I'm taking notes here, by the way. Just finally, you started all this in 2016, the business.
20: Yeah.
0: That's a courageous step.
20: Well, yeah, I was living in Sydney. I'm from Sydney originally. And we, my wife and I, you know, we really wanted to start a bakery together. And we'd been living in Melbourne previously. And actually, just we couldn't afford to start in Sydney because the commercial rents were pretty high even back then. So we sold our apartment in Clovelly and moved down to Melbourne to have a go. And we've got 4 stores here now in Melbourne with a production facility, and we've had a store in Double Bay since 2022. And well, I'm looking forward to growing in Sydney because we've got lots of family up there. So both cities have been really, really kind to us, you know, baking 365 days a year and in both cities. Yeah, we're very fortunate.
0: Well, you'll have to then get to Brisbane. Got a lot of listeners through 4BC. They'll want you. I mean, this is fantastic. The people that have had your breads, I've been seeing the texts come in earlier, they rave about it, and people actually travel far and wide to get them. So you're doing something very, very good indeed. Congratulations on the success, because, you know, business is not easy, particularly when it comes to the discretionary spend and all of that. Not easy, exactly. But you guys have done so well. So you'd be commended for that. Thank you for your time, Mike, and congratulations on the book, Bake a Blurb, Bake It Till You Make It. I'm going to have to just keep baking, I guess, because I have not made it.
20: Good luck. It's daunting, but yeah, persistence is everything with bread. So yeah, good luck with the sourdough. I'm sure you know everyone. If they have a go at it, and particularly yourself, you know, you end up, you know, making a great life. And it doesn't have to look pretty. It's all about
0: it won't.
20: Flavor.
0: No. That's what the toaster's for, right?
20: Yeah, exactly.
0: Good on you, Mike.
20: Thanks so much for having me.
0: Not at all. Congratulations. Mike Russell there, the founder of Baker Blue.
1: Is packing up the Perry's IGA pickup and hitting the streets.
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5: Well, here he is, Clinton Maynard. He'll be with you, of course, straight after 3 o'clock. He's absolutely stuffed to the gills with char-grilled Charlie Chicken, I'm told. Hello, Clinton.
6: Good afternoon, Michael. It's been a very busy day in here today for a Friday.
5: You've been eating, eating, eating.
6: Well, you've been eating bread. You're baking.
5: Well, I haven't been eating bread. I've been talking about bread.
6: But you're baking.
5: Well, I do a lot of baking.
6: How long have you been baking bread for? It's not easy.
5: No, I don't do much bread because every time it fails.
6: So I
5: pivot to cakes. That's not great for the waistline, but they taste good, though.
6: I've got a packed program on today for a Friday for our listeners.
5: Really?
6: The sad news this morning of Glenn A. Baker's passing.
5: Yeah, I know. I was speaking to him about a year or so ago.
6: I think we all have spent a lot of time in this business speaking to Glenn A, and not just on music, on travel. I've spoken to him about travel previously. His son, Orson, will be on the program just after 3 o'clock. So we'll share some memories of Glenn A. Baker with his son, Orson. You know that I've been highlighting these issues, and you've spoken about it as well, the reduction in the rebate for people over the age of 65 in private health care.
5: Yeah, that's right.
6: States aren't happy about this. The New South Wales Health Minister, Ryan Park, will join me after 3 o'clock about that. He has concerns about what impact this is going to have on New South Wales public hospitals.
5: Well, he's the Labor state health minister that's against it. Two Liberals, I think Queensland, Tasmania as well, have now voicing concern.
6: Yeah, so it obviously has an impact because he needs to provide the health services from Medicare aspect. So Ryan Park will be on the show. Julian Lisa will be on the program after 4 o'clock. He's spoken at the Gama Festival today in regards to his suggestion, and I agree with him, the government has just completely forgotten about the Indigenous issue since The Voice.
5: Yeah.
6: There was never a plan B.
5: There was always a risk that was going to happen.
6: And this is proof there's never a plan B. So we'll talk to him after 4 o'clock. And a special guests after 5 on the studio today, in the studio, Troy Cassadaly and Ian Moss.
5: Together?
6: They're teaming up together. They're going to be touring the country later this year.
5: Oh, they're doing a gig in Manly or something, aren't they? Is that right?
6: They're playing initially some regional tours around Sydney. So Springwood and the Blue Mountains, Thrill, and then they're playing in Sydney itself.
5: Ooh, okay.
6: So tickets are on sale now, but they are icons of both country music, rock music, coming together. Their addition, their version of Bow River, the Chisel Classic, is just sensational.
5: Okay.
6: They'll be singing in the studio this afternoon. Ooh. And MG with his
5: tips. Will you join them? I mean, you're a muso from way back.
6: I'm banned.
5: Oh.
6: They've banned me from singing on the radio.
5: You would have had singers on overnights in the years gone by.
6: Callers, yes.
5: Hugh of Herberton.
6: Yes, he was a regular, wasn't he?
5: He was.
6: No, I've been banned from that. And MG's tips.
5: Oh, we don't need those.
6: Well,
5: we gave them chooks yesterday.
6: MG's tips, and we will reveal the finalists in our search for Sydney's best suburb.
5: Oh, I can't wait.
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0: right, let's get all the latest news. Maddie, g'day.
1: Hi, Michael. Attorneys General from across the country have agreed to reforms to make working with children checks more nationally consistent. The changes include a baseline of serious criminal offences, which would automatically bar someone from holding a check, and minimum standards for risk assessment processes. A police officer has been stood down in Queensland after being charged with domestic violence offences and stealing fuel. Dozens of recommendations have been made to improve bus and coach safety and driver oversight in New South Wales following a report into the fatal Hunter Valley wedding bus crash, and hundreds of Defence Force personnel will be tracked during training as part of efforts to monitor them for brain injuries. In sport, Anthony Seibold will return to coaching in the NRL, signing on as an assistant coach for the PNG Chiefs after being sacked by the Seagulls. Thanks, Michael. There'll be more news and sport at 3.
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0: All right, Scott Phillips with us, of course. Let's have a dose of Friday finance. Scott from the Motley Fool, fool.com.au. Scott, one of our big retail brands has been brought back by an Australian billionaire, Brett Blundy.
3: Good afternoon, Michael. Happy Friday. Yeah, that's absolutely true. Bras and Things is the preeminent one of this group. He actually started that business a very, very long time ago. Sold it to private equity. That was eventually sold to Hanes brand. Hanes is the big US clothing manufacturer. Also, Bonds, Sheridan, those brands were sold to Burley, I think, from memory. They were sold to Hanes as well under the old Pacific Brands way back in the day. Was listed company here. Hanes offered to take the company over and effectively took those brands to the US, ownership-wise at least. Brett Blundy, who started Bras and Things here in Australia and sold that for $500 million, is buying the whole lot back. Or buying Bras and Things back and buying the rest of them on top of that for $700 million. Now, Blundy currently lives in Monaco, so I don't know whether he's bringing it back to Australia necessarily, but certainly a little bit closer to its roots for those brands. Whether we can say Chesty Bond is again an Australian citizen might be a question for the tax lawyers, but in the meantime, at least Blundy, a very, very engaged and involved Australian investor by background, maybe even by residency. I don't know what his citizenship is, but yeah, it is good news. It's nice to, you know, we're selling off the farm from time to time. It's nice to buy a little bit back. Comes on the back of Vegemite a few years ago too, being bought back by Bega Foods. So, a couple of good bits of news.
0: What do they call them? The Monaco resin? They Monaganese or something like that, isn't it? If you're in Monaco.
3: You're better than me at that one. I've got absolutely no
0: Someone
3: idea. Very, very, very rich and European is probably how I describe it, but that's probably not the official title.
0: Loaded. Okay. oil, how's that looking? Mm. And then the markets and the dollar.
3: It has been all over the place, oil. Of course, you've been talking about the hopeful ceasefire, the latest ceasefire. Oil is down about 2%. West Texas and Brent, both back under $90, which is also very good news. West Texas at $82.15 US a barrel. Brent at $87.81. The market having a good day. We thought we'd do a bit better than we did. The US market was up 1.6%. Our futures wanted a stronger gain, but at the moment, we're a quarter of a percent to the good, which is still a positive number, 9,145 points. And the Aussie dollar against the US, quite strong, actually 1.1% higher compared to last time we spoke, 70.28 US cents.
0: Fantastic. Have a good weekend. Thanks, Scott. We'll speak next week. Scott Phillips there from The Motley Fool, fool.com.au. I'm being told it's Monegasques. Is that how you say it? Monegasques. A resident of Monaco is a Monegasque. Okay. I was close. Sort of. Odd, isn't it? 131873. Mal, what are you thinking about? Not a lot at this stage. Hello, Mal. No. All right, we'll try to get Mal in Canberra back in a moment. We'll take a break. When we come back, we'll also have a look at the situation with people with relatives who are getting access to aged care support, but they are struggling to get it. There's a new group being put together, and I'll be speaking to their chief executive and their convener, Melissa Reeder, after this.
4: 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We're counting down to grand final day. Each week, the tipping gets tougher. 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
5: I think the Dolphins will be too good.
4: 4RO's footy tipping competition. Thanks to Cocoa Brew. It's for me. It's for you. It's Cocoa Brew. 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
8: 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I'm Colin Boyce, and I believe that if you have a go, you should get a go. Authorised by Colin Boyce, MP Gladstone.
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0: 5% increase to their basic salary from the 1st of July 2026 backdated, followed by a further 18.77% increase from the 1st of May 2027, alongside additional staffing and changes to parliamentary allowances. Not bad if you can get it. Well, it's being announced today that the government, Macquarie Street, will seek to override that, override the recent determination by the PRT, and introduce legislation that will provide for a 3% increase to MPs' basic salary from the 1st of July this year, while maintaining existing staffing arrangements, allowances, and parliamentary entitlements. Maybe they finally read the room. So no 3.7% plus the extra staff and whatnot. It'll be 3% and you keep what you've got. Interesting. Good move. But if, the only thing I would say is, of course, if you start to have governments then legislate their own pay rises and remove it from the independent tribunal, they might get it right once or twice. But then what about down the track? I mean, it can be good one time and it can be a shocker the next, right? So that's why we have these independent regulators. But I don't think there'll be too many people saying, oh, no, make sure they get paid more. No. So whoever's come up with that idea, good move. 131873. It's still got to be passed as legislation. Look, speaking of political matters, as many of you would know, navigating the aged care support system can be a hell of an exercise. You've got to have extreme patience. There's a lot of frustration involved, a lot of waiting. Long wait lists mean many people who have been approved for support have to wait months for funding to come through. Some people, of course, don't make it until the funding arrives. Now, according to the latest quarterly data, more than 100,000 people who have been assessed and approved are still waiting for support at home funding. For those listed as standard priority, the wait is around 7 to 8 months. I mean, the awful reality is, as I said, each year thousands of people die while waiting for support at home. And we've had a lot of callers over the years. I know Mark's had quite a few even this morning talking about people in a very similar situation to this. Look, it's that kind of an experience that has seen more than 600 families, carers, older Australians, clinicians and advocates join a group called Families for Aged Care Equity and Support. They're going by the acronym FACES. It's a collective. They're trying to put pressure, you know, safety in numbers as it were, a bit of pressure on the federal government to publish accessible, consistent data when it comes to wait times for aged care support. And one of the people driving this is Melissa Reeder. She's the convener of the group. She's with me. Melissa, good afternoon.
1: Hello, Michael. We're actually heading towards 1,000 families now. This is really, you know, getting some headwind.
0: Well, it should do, and I think you'll go well past that after we speak. I mean, this is just the reality, that there's a lot of people, and I mean, I guess they're a bit like you in the so-called sandwich generation. They've got older parents, they've got children that they're looking after, they're also trying to work full-time, they're squeezed at every end of the spectrum. Finally, the aged parents get a bit of access, or they're told they're approved for some financial support to get additional support, so on and so forth. But then nothing arrives. The cavalry never comes over the horizon. Why is that?
1: The system is designed to keep people waiting, is what we can see. It's effectively built in that way. It can take, you know, 6 weeks to even get an assessment, and it can take another 6 weeks to get the outcome of that assessment. And then you go into a queue of unknown lengths. The average wait time is 340 days. And families just don't have any insight or certainty over, you know, where they are in the queue. So they're grappling to fill all the gaps. And my goodness, you know, some of the stories that we've had posted to this campaign are just, they're heartbreaking.
0: Without giving away names and details, share some of those stories. Well, what are you hearing? What are you reading?
1: Look, let me read you one that just went up this morning. So this is from a gentleman in New South Wales, and he says, "We experienced the most ridiculous of situations with my mother-in-law. The system seemed designed to force you to give up. By the time we navigated the My Aged Care system, we then found out the funding was many months away. We had to endure her being admitted to a hospital twice after two major falls. She was then trapped in the hospital system in a geriatric ward because there were no nursing home places available." Now, these are people who want to be cared for at home. That's what 90% of people want. They have been approved for care. They need and deserve that care, and they're not getting it. And it's leading to

0: stories like that right across the country.
1: My understanding is even if people are approved, and sometimes even the funding starts flowing, it's one thing to have some capital in the account. It's another thing to be able to give it over to an entity that can help. It seems that the supply of registered carers and those capable of playing these parts is being overwhelmed by the demand.
0: It is really hard for people to often find the services that they need and to just find it in a way that is not full of headache and heartache. And I think improving that, and of course improving the release of these packages, is critical. But where we wanted to start was just with one honest count, because we can't fix what we're not measuring and tracking. So let's get really clear on a quarterly basis. What is the actual number of people in that queue? Because there are four versions of that number floating around, even though they'll come from the same filing cabinet. And what is the number of people who are dying in that queue, Michael? That was nearly 5,000 people last year. Now, that is 13 people a day, 3.5 times the national road toll.
1: Yeah, that's one way of putting it, isn't it? I mean, just on that honest count, and you just touched on this, my understanding is that you and the team have said that when asked how many approved older Australians are waiting for care, government officials answered with four different numbers, all calculated differently. So it seems even within the government itself, all these different departments that contribute this and that, even they can't agree on the figure.
0: It feels a bit slippery, you know, and the outgoing Inspector General raised this in her press club address just a couple of weeks ago. There are four versions of that number. They're all calculated using different methodologies, and, you know, they're not easy for families to find. So as a community, we deserve more transparency and we deserve more accountability. These are our parents, our in-laws, our elders, people we love and care for, and they need and deserve this support.
1: How are you going with dealing with the Minister, Sam Ray? I mean, he came under a lot of flack as soon as he got in the role. Have you had reasonable dealings with him?
0: I've had a couple of conversations with Sam Ray and Minister Butler. I'm very interested in speaking to the committee members. We put in a submission today for the Senate inquiry into the Support at Home program. So I think a lot of those conversations are in play and ahead of us. But really, this is about giving the families a voice, because behind every one of those numbers is a story, is a family, is an elderly person, and is a daughter or a son in their 40s or 50s who are trying to provide that care and fill the gaps. And they're being run ragged.
1: And there's dignity, dignity that is being denied to some of our older residents, right?
0: Well, that's exactly right. And, you know, 25% of all public hospital beds are elderly, frail people in the last months of life. They don't want to be there. They've actually made the choice to be cared for at home. And that's where the government reform has been driving, coming out of the Royal Commission. That's why Support at Home was introduced. But unfortunately, you know, people get approved for that care. They deserve it. They need it. And it can take up to a year for it to be received. So it feels quite scandalous. We're also looking at a rapidly ageing population. So the numbers that we look at today, as I said, 3.5 times the national road toll, that's only heading in one direction.
1: That's right. And we keep talking about productivity and the lack of productivity in our economy. Well, if we've got lots of people who are of working age and they're probably toward the zenith of their working career, are now being forced to have prolonged periods of time off, if not resign, because they're doing what any person would do and put family first and look after mum or look after dad, despite, you know, these carrots of at-home assistance being dangled and being offered, but they're not delivered on. Some, I mean, that's dreadful for the entire economy, really, isn't it?
0: Well, it is absolutely a productivity issue, and that's why, you know, we feel incredibly frustrated that it's such a blind spot. About 40% of sandwich generation workers do drop back their hours, they drop out altogether. And when you look over at the US, that is now the number one reason for early exit from the workforce, aside from early retirement. It's the family caregiving pressures and duties that are mounting in the face of support that's not being received. And that's going to have huge consequences for the economy and for productivity in the next 5 to 10 years.
1: That's right. Okay. Well, another example of a lack of planning, let's be blunt. Okay, so if people have stories that fit very much into what you and the collective are trying to highlight, and I'm sure many people listening now, this is their story, how do they get in touch with FACES?
0: Well, we want to welcome everybody to have a look at faces.org.au. Now, you might have had a parent in the queue, you might be in the queue right now, or you might just be concerned about the queue ahead. This is really about all of us. So please add your name, add your face if you're comfortable, but get behind this because we really need to make some noise. It can't be a blind spot for too much longer.
1: Yeah, well said. Good to speak. Thanks, Melissa. Appreciate your time.
0: Thanks for having me.
1: Not at all. Melissa Reeder there, the convener of Faces. Faces.org.au is the website. Look, that might be your story. You can tell me. Are you one of the so-called sandwich generation? You've got elderly parents. I don't think too many people race to get government intervention, but it does get to a point in many cases where you do have to have some support, even if it is just for maintaining the garden and a little bit of personal care. Or, you know, people are still semi-independent. They're at home. They're not in a nursing home. They can't get a spot anyway. They're not sitting in a public hospital bed. So, you know, they're at home where anyone really, I think, wants to be. And then they're offered, oh, yes, you qualify. It takes forever for the money to come. Sometimes people don't last that long. They die. And even if the money is there, then people say, well, hang on, I've got the cash now, but there's nowhere I can spend it because everyone says, no, sorry, we're fully booked. We can't take on any new clients, so on and so forth. And I'd imagine in regional areas, it's even harder than in some of the suburban areas. So you might want to let me know, 1318 73 0460 873 873.
2: Afternoons, track of the day.
1: Where it is 6-3. Now, look, I've got another double pass to come and join us to see Fiddler on the Roof playing at Sydney's Theatre Royal from July 31. But this one's going to be on August 12, I think I'm right in saying. August 12, it's the matinee. So if you are in Sydney or can be in Sydney for that, we'd love to see you. Double pass, Fiddler on the Roof, August 12 in Sydney, Theatre Royal. Now, you've got to answer this question, though. Here we go. Elvis, the great man, made his return to the stage on this day in 1969. It was in Las Vegas. But what was the name of the hotel that he made his return at?
3: Gonna set my soul on fire. Got a whole lot of money that

0: than the 24 hours.
1: Let's see if we can get a winner here. John, what's the hotel we're after, mate?
2: I think it might be Caesar's Palace, Mike.
1: Wasn't. No, it was just down the road. Wasn't Caesar's. No, sorry, John.
0: A fortune won and lost on every deal. All you need is a strong heart and a new steel. Viva!
1: What was it, Steve?
3: It was the International Hotel.
1: It was the International. It's never been the same since. Hang on there. You'll be joining us with a plus one on August the 12th to see Fiddler on the Roof. Good on you, Steve. Don't go anywhere. We're going to grab your details.
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1: 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And Clinton and Carla up next. Bye-bye.
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15: Hey, I'm Brooke Seychelle. Federal MP Luke Gosling will face court for the first time today following assault charges involving an incident with NT Administrator David Connolly earlier this month. The member for Solomon appearing in the Darwin local court this afternoon after a last-minute application to amend his police bail conditions. Traditional owners in the Pilbara say a $150 million penalty handed down to Fortescue is a pittance. The company making around $80 billion since going ahead with mines in the region without permission. The Yindjibarndi people voting today to appeal the fine and compensation after the mining company destroyed sacred cultural sites. Much of Australia can expect a warmer and drier few months as El Nino strengthens. The Bureau of Meteorology has released its long-range forecast from August to October. Senior hydrologist Paul Fikemar says rainfall will be mixed depending on the region.
16: Likely to see below average rainfall across much of eastern and southern Australia and parts of the north, above average rainfall in the northwest, and warmer than average days and nights across most of the country, except for some areas in the north.
15: An Australian man has died while mountain climbing in the US. The 28-year-old was hiking in Wyoming with search and rescue teams saying he fell while climbing the top edge of a mountain. And younger Aussies are putting off trips to the dentist due to the cost of living crunch. The Australian Dental Association says 60% of 18 to 25-year-olds are turning to social media for dental advice instead.
4: Insurance for home, contents, strata, landlords. Sure, insurance, but fair. 994RO, your sport now.
15: In sport, Hayden Young returns for tonight's clash between Frio and the Bulldogs at Optus Stadium. The Docker was out with tonsillitis in last week's Western Derby, but returns for his 100th match. The Doggies have rested Aaron Norton and Cody Waitman. And Anthony Seibold is returning to coaching in the NRL, signing on as an assistant with the PNG Chiefs, working under Willie Peters. Sources say the former Manly coach was spotted in Port Moresby last week, touring his new workplace. That's the latest in news and sport.
4: 4RO weather for Rockhampton and Central Queensland. A man's toy shop. 750 mil dual control industrial fans for just $189.
17: Another lovely day in Central Queensland today, with the warmest temperature was actually if you went up to St Lawrence, which got to 26 degrees. Rockhampton topped out at 25 today, Billawilla 24, Gladstone 25, and Yeppoon once again a little bit on the cooler side with those sea breezes. 22 was the top, and it's for the most part, it's been a rather sunny, lovely day. How's that going to continue as we head into the weekend? Well, tomorrow we could see it's going to be mostly sunny in the morning. There will be a slight chance of a shower in the afternoon and evening, particularly if you're down in the coastal areas. You might see a few showers about throughout the day. Getting down to an overnight low in Rockhampton at 13 tonight before a sunny, mostly cloudy day tomorrow and a top of 25. Yeppoon 15 to 21, Gladstone 13 to 23, and Billawilla 7 to 25. And looking ahead to Sunday, it's going to be very similar to Saturday. Currently, it is 23 degrees in Billawilla. Gladstone is 22. Yeppoon is 21. And Rocky right now is 24 degrees.
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0: This is Luke Cross here, ready to drive you home on the Feel Good Friday, the final day of the month of July. It is great to have your company here on 994 RO. First things first, though.
1: Did you know that?
0: Let's get it out of the way straight up.
1: Awareness Day.
0: I'm not talking about the footy last night. Not mentioning it, not discussing it. I refuse to acknowledge its existence, that it even happened.
1: I don't want to say it's weird, but
0: I'm happily in denial. I'm like a deadbeat dad who has a child who refuses to acknowledge because he doesn't want him to play child support. I'm very not happy about it last night, to be fair with you. So not discussing it, and I hope you understand why.
1: Would you say the flute is uncommon?
0: I hope you understand my feelings in this difficult time.
1: Would you say it is? I don't
0: anyway,
1: know. I mean, maybe you played it at school. Maybe you still play it.
0: It's great to have your
1: now.
0: Company this afternoon.
1: It
0: will get better.
1: One of those instruments.
0: I hope. And I hope
1: you
0: that to hang out with
1: at school,
0: you.
1: Maybe.
0: Coming up, we're going to have a chat later on this afternoon with Dr. Robin Little. She is the CEO of Health and Wellbeing Queensland. Because they have a six-week program, six-week campaign to get you moving.
1: Public transport.
0: We'll talk about that.
1: See, that's
0: after
1: not cool.
0: four. We've
1: Why'd
0: got
1: you put
0: some history thanks to the
1: you
0: Oxford
1: need, like,
0: Hotel as well to do
1: triangle,
0: to go through with Phil Hall with on this day.
1: And
0: I got some music for you as well.
1: Not
0: I
1: like
0: got
1: you can take the cello anyway.
0: Some Julian Lennon coming up, the Four Seasons,
1: Katie Tunstall.
0: It's going
1: to be so good.
0: And I also have parts 1, 2, and 3 from Stevie Wright's Evie.
1: Unless you join
0: your way shortly. And also, we'll take a look at some news headlines. Let's get started, though, with Amy Grant and Baby Baby.

0: It's Luke here driving you home on 994 RO. That is Stevie Wright with Evie, parts 1, 2, and 3. All of it. How you doing this afternoon? Let's take a look at some news and the things that are standing out to me this afternoon. There's a few stories that I want to share with you, including the AI model that hacked into the system of 3 companies during the testing phase when it was mistakenly given internet access. Mistakenly is an interesting word to use. The AI firm Anthropic said that during the configuration testing of its large language model Claude, the AI was able to exploit weak passwords and unauthenticated endpoints of 3 separate companies after it exploited a loophole that gave it access to the net from testing environments. Basically, the AI found its own internet access to hack into other companies. Once again, I've seen the Terminator movies. This is how we get Skynet. Also in the news, US President Donald Trump says an agreement has been reached for the complete disarmament of Hamas and all armed groups in the Gaza Strip, following Hamas's leaders holding talks with mediators in Egypt, Qatar, and Turkey. Could this mean maybe we're a step closer to the Iran-US war ending? I'm not going to hold my breath yet, to be honest with you. Speaking on related matters, the cut to fuel excise is going to end this Sunday, so bear that in mind, with prices expected to go up, if it goes up by the full cut, about maybe 16 cents a litre. Probably. We'll see. Recently, we saw the World Cup being held to huge television audiences here in Australia. It was massive. And if you aren't aware, FIFA President Gianni Infantino wants to sell the World Cup to a consortium that includes the brother of Donald Trump's son-in-law. A European governing body, UEFA, and North America's CONCACAF have basically come out and said with statements saying, no way, Jose, with many other nations around the world saying that the World Cup is not for sale, to the point that some of these nations are thinking about boycotting any World Cup like FIFA events. So watch this space to see if that gets over the line. And finally, the story that is amusing me this afternoon, but equally as terrifying and also probably not that surprising in many ways. The US government, during a presentation by the State Department at a global conference being held in Brazil, one of the slides had a map of Africa with a bunch of selected countries where it mislabeled every single African country. They did not get one right. They said this was Mozambique, but no, it was not Mozambique. It was Uganda. This was Ivory Coast. No, it's not the Ivory Coast. It's actually whatever it was meant to be. So, yeah, that is the weirdest thing. How do you get that wrong? How do you get that wrong? Maybe they thought nobody would check. And that's some of the news stories that's catching my attention this afternoon. What's on your mind? You can give me a call on 4922 7990 as we drive you home on this Feel Good Friday.
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0: Hey there, it's Gareth from iHeart's Your News Now podcast with your latest headlines. Child safety reforms are high on the agenda as Attorneys General met in Darwin today. Workers at mining giant BHP to ramp up strike action amid a pay dispute in WA. Aussie police uniforms and badges being sold on Chinese shopping sites. And more Aussie gold at the Comm Games. 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

0: SI94RO, that is the Four Seasons with Stay. As I drive you home on this Friday afternoon, it's Luke Cross here. And tonight, the Continuous Call team is back in action with the Friday night footy match of the Melbourne Storm taking on the Canterbury Bulldogs at Amy Park in Melbourne. And then tomorrow, we've got the Source service from 1 o'clock between the Titans and the Warriors. And then a massive doubleheader of the Penrith Panthers facing the Canberra Raiders, followed by the Brisbane Broncos taking on the Newcastle Knights from Suncorp. Then on Sunday, the Score service between the Sharkies and the Rabbitohs, and then the full game call off the Tigers will take on the Parramatta Eels from CommBank Stadium. So don't miss all the action with the Continuous Call team all weekend here on 994RO.
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3: 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When I was 19, a doctor told me my kidneys were failing and that I'd eventually need dialysis or a kidney transplant. 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But after a few years, I received a donated kidney, and that gift saved my life. Now, I've been able to watch my children and my grandbabies grow up. There's too many of

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0: Hey, it's Jet and Lino here on 994 RO. Steve Miller Band, how you doing this afternoon? It's Luke driving you home. And as I've mentioned before, I'm not talking about the NRL last night. I really am not. Trying to avoid thinking about it. And you know what? In many ways, it's not been a great year. It's not been a good season for Queensland teams in the NRL. I know the Dolphins have been up there as well, but same with the Cowboys. But both have had pretty heavy losses also. And Broncos are out. Titans aren't going well at all. And, of course, Queensland lost the State of Origin in both men and women's. And it's just, generally speaking, a bit depressing for us Queenslanders. But I thought I'd change that because I was wondering. I thought, well, the Commonwealth Games is on. Australia's clearly dominating by a country mile. In fact, probably 2 country miles. That's how much they're dominating by. What if they broke it down? Instead of like having Australia against England, against Canada, against Scotland and places like that, what if we split the Commonwealth Games down to states? And I took a look at the top 10. New Zealand with 5 gold medals. Malaysia, 6 gold. South Africa, 6 gold. Western Australia are in there, 7 gold. Nigeria, 8 gold. Scotland, 9 gold. New South Wales, 12 gold. Canada, 15 gold. As are England, have 15 gold. And right now, on top of the Commonwealth Games table, if Australia competed as states, it would be Queensland with 22 gold medals. So, redeeming. There you go. I thought you'd like that this afternoon as we drive you home here on 4RO. It's Luke with you. Good afternoon.
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4: Turning back the clock on July 31st, the day in 1928 when the MGM Lion roared for the first time. It was at the beginning of the film White Shadows of the South Seas. This British comedy started on this day in 1968.
5: Who do you think you are kidding, Mr. Hitler, if you think we're on the run?
4: Yes, Dad's Army originally ran from 1968 to 1977.
6: You think you shot him down?
7: Well, it was either us or those two Spitfires on his tail.
4: A famous Australian gold medal winning moment at the 1992 Barcelona Games when Kieran Perkins smashed his own world record in the 1500 metres.
8: Possibly the greatest victory of these swimming Olympics. The Olympic gold medal is going to be won by close on 20 metres in a new world record by Kieran Perkins of Australia.
4: And another memorable moment from a champion swimmer. In 2012, Michael Phelps became the greatest gold medal winner in history.
9: Nobody's won as many medals at the Olympic Games in any sport than this great champion, Michael Phelps.
4: Topping today's birthday list is Oz music legend Russell Morris. He's 78.
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4: Australian tennis champion Yvonne Goolagong-Cawley is 75, won 4 Australian Opens.
11: Oh, it felt great. I've been so excited about being able to play at Wimbledon again.
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4: 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Rowling celebrates her 61st.
15: Could we use your initials? 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
4: Rugby league great Ian Roberts is also 61, played for the Rabbitohs, Manly and the Cowboys.
16: Oh! Roberts has pulled off a smacking tackle!
4: Actor Dean Cain turns 60, famous for the TV series Lois and Clark.
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4: Finally, legendary American country music singer-songwriter Jim Reeves died in a plane crash at the age of just 40 on this day in 1964.
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0: 94 RO, the awesome foursome is coming up straight after 4 o'clock. The clue is live on our Facebook page, and you're going to have to think about this one today. It's not particularly hard, but you will have to think at least until you get the songs that will be played after 4. Plus, after 4 o'clock, I'm going to catch up with Dr. Robin Littlewood, who is the CEO of Health and Wellbeing Queensland, which starting a campaign called 10,000 Steps Moving Challenge, and we'll talk a bit more about that after 4. And of course, later on this afternoon, Phil Hall from Time Safari Walking Tours will give us a on this day history tour thanks to the Oxford Hotel. But news is next.
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15: Hey, I'm Brooke Seychelle. The US president says the Board of Peace have agreed to a complete disarmament deal with Hamas and other armed groups in Gaza. In a social media post, Donald Trump calls it a critical step forward towards the territory being led by a new Palestinian government. The US brokered Gaza ceasefire plan includes disarmament and Gaza's reconstruction. Child safety reforms are taking centre stage at today's Attorneys General meeting in Darwin. A national working with children check system is among proposals to stop offenders from moving state to state. Federal Attorney General Michelle Rowland has told the ABC they're committed to strengthening protections.
16: So we have made substantial progress as a Commonwealth, working together with the states and territories to achieve meaningful reform in this area. We now have provisions for banned in one, banned in all.
15: More strikes set to hit BHP in the Pilbara. Port unions say they'll stop loading ships at Port Hedland next Saturday if negotiations don't go their way. Unions will meet before the Fair Work Commission. No pardon for Jeffrey Epstein's associate, Ghislaine Maxwell. The US Senate unanimously opposing a presidential pardon for the woman accused of recruiting girls for the convicted sex offender. Donald Trump had previously refused to rule out clemency for her. And the Perth Mint has won a Guinness World Record for the largest gold bar. The record-breaking bullion weighing in at just over 521 kilos and worth around 100 million Aussie dollars.
1: Navigating the legal landscape. How they help. Grant and Simpson Lawyers. 994RO. Your sport now.
15: In sport, Adam Uze has laughed off whispers the Tigers would want to lose this Sunday's clash against the Eagles in order to lock in pick number one at the draft. The Richmond coach says it's all outside noise.
5: It'd be pretty interesting if you went up to Toby Nankervis and said we didn't want to win this weekend. Like, you'd punch him straight in the face. And it'd be sort of warranted.
15: And in NRL, the Roosters annihilated the Cowboys last night, the Chooks winning 82-12, the highest score by a team since 1935. That's the latest in news and sport.
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0: It has been a lovely sunny day today. The warmest place around Central Queensland was St Lawrence, which got to 26 degrees. Rockhampton just a little bit under that at 25. Billawilla topped out at 24 today. Gladstone 25 and Yeppoon 22. Now the question is really, will this sunny weather continue into the weekend? Maybe, question mark. Going to see probably a mostly sunny morning tomorrow after a clear night tonight with a low of 13 degrees in Rockhampton, 15 Yeppoon, Gladstone 13, and Billawilla will drop to 7 degrees. Before, like I said, mostly fine in the morning, but into the afternoon, you could see the slight chance of a shower developing in the afternoon and evening with winds heading southeasterly 15 to 25 k's an hour, tending easterly in the middle of the day, then becoming light in the evening. There is a more likely chance of some showers about on the coastal areas like Yeppoon, and going for a top of 25 in Rockhampton, Yeppoon 21, Gladstone 23, and Billawilla will top out at 25 tomorrow. For the rest of your weekend, it's going to be much the same on Sunday. And looking ahead to next week, it might continue staying that way, maybe with a few cooler nights, but daytime temps sitting around that mid-20 mark and a bit of cloud about, but still chances of rain still quite low. Right now in Billawilla is 23 degrees and Gladstone is 20, Yeppoon is 20, and Rocky currently is 23 degrees.
1: This is 4RO's Awesome Foursome. These songs are all linked. Let us know when you've solved the mystery on Facebook, The Talk of Central Queensland, 990 4RO.

Have you worked it out? For our own awesome foursome. So call 49227990 or go to our Facebook page when you've worked it out. Righto, next song please. For our own.

0: It's the Fine Young Cannibals with Good Thing on 994 RO. Good Lovin' before that, the Young Rascals. And we're at the halfway point of the 4RO Awesome Foursome. Is it awesome that it's Friday? I think so. And maybe you would like Galactic Donuts to add to the awesomeness of that Friday. Just got to guess what the common theme is between the first four songs. There is a clue up on our Facebook page if you want to go take a look at that. Let's play the next song. Here we go.
1: Look, everyone, he's coming through the doors.
2: 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He didn't even open them!
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0: Can I go now?
1: Yes, thanks, Cliff. Bye. 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
2: Have you worked out 4RO's Awesome Foursome? What have these songs got in common? Maybe this will help. 994RO.

0: That is the final song of the 4RO Awesome Foursome this afternoon and for this week. And did you work it out? You know, I think my clue that I posted up on Facebook really threw a lot of people. It was Angus Young from AC/DC fame, guitarist of AC/DC. You know, the one dressed in the school uniform, that guy. He was the clue, but it had nothing to do with, like, I think some of the guesses were AC/DC songs, or they're all AC/DC related, or maybe guitarist songs. But no, in fact, it was more about Young. The Young Bloods, just then, with Get Together. Before that, Cliff Richard and the Young Ones, Living Doll, Fine Young Cannibals, Good Thing, and the Young Rascals, Good Lovin'. And kind of, I think it also threw a little bit straight at the beginning there when we had Good Lovin', the Young Rascals, and Good Thing, Fine Young Cannibals. Could it be good? Anyway, that is the 4RO Awesome Foursome for this afternoon. We'll do that again on Monday. Arvo, as we drive you home on this Friday afternoon on 994RO.
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0: Good afternoon. It's Luke Cross here. We're driving you home on 994RO. Hope you're well today. Don't forget on Sundays, the 2020 Retro Countdown. You thought it was gone, but it's now back. Maybe you haven't heard it yet because on a Sunday, perhaps you get out and about and do things, or maybe you are like me and like try to sleep in. Although I don't really sleep in these days because small humans that I apparently created demand that I don't sleep in because apparently I got to look after them or something. But anyway, Sunday morning, turn up the radio, have some fun, enjoy whatever you got to do with some of the best songs of all time, you got to say. 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We got the 2020 Retro Countdown. It's our all-time favourites with Aaron Stevens from 6 a.m. on Sunday mornings on 994RO. Coming up in a moment, I'm going to catch up with Dr. Robin Littlewood from Health and Wellbeing Queensland to talk about the 10,000K Move Challenge.
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4: Hi, my name's Kelly, and I'm a proud Kaurna, Noongar and Ngarrindjeri woman from South Australia and a mother of four. When I was 19, a doctor told me my kidneys were failing and that I'd eventually need dialysis or a kidney transplant. By age 30, it all caught up with me. With just 30% kidney function, I found myself relying on dialysis to stay alive. At my lowest point, I even planned my own funeral. But after a few years, I received a donated kidney, and that gift saved my life. Now, I've been able to watch my children and my grandbabies grow up. 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It's why we need more people to yarn with their family and consider registering as an organ and tissue donor. It only takes 1 minute, and you can register on the Donate Life website or through Medicare.

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1: Hi, I'm Victoria Devine, former financial advisor and host of the She's on the Money podcast. Got an investment property or rented your place out on Airbnb? That income has to be declared. But the good news is there are heaps of expenses you might be able to deduct, like property management fees, repairs, insurance, council rates, even interest on your loan. The key is making sure your expenses are directly related to generating rental income and not personal or capital in nature. For example, fixing a leaky tap, deductible. Installing a pool, not so much. Also, keep in mind that even short-term rental income, like a weekend Airbnb stay, needs to be reported. The ATO is cracking down on this, so don't assume it'll just fly under the radar. Track everything, keep your receipts, and if it gets too complex,
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0: It's 94RO. It's Luke here with you this afternoon. And joining me now to talk about a program that's starting next week, or a thing that's starting next week, from Health and Wellbeing Queensland Chief Executive Dr. Robin Littlewood. G'day, Robin. How are you?
1: Hello, I'm very well, thank you. How are you?
0: Wonderful. Living the dream, et cetera, et cetera, cliche, blah, blah, blah.
1: You're in a beautiful part of the world, so I understand that completely.
0: It is quite lovely. You are the Chief Executive of Health and Wellbeing Queensland. First, before we get into
1: the world, so I understand that completely.
0: It is quite lovely. You are the Chief Executive of Health and Wellbeing Queensland. First, before we get into what's happening in August and whatnot,

0: whether you want a bit of a coach, or whether you want to learn how to cook, or whether you want to do lots and lots of stuff to keep you well. That's my main job, is to keep you well. So Health and Wellbeing Queensland has been going for about the past 7 years now, and it's really, really great and really starting to make a difference.
1: I guess being healthy is more about more than just having access to a doctor. It's everything in life.
0: Oh, well, that's exactly right. And I think that we get it wrong. I think that we think that we've just got to go and see the GP. Like, the GP is really, really important, but so is the way that you eat and the way that you feel about yourself and the way that you connect with communities and your friends and your mum and dad and your kids and whatever. Like, it's really, really important. It's so much more than just physical health. And so for us, it's so important for you to know about us, to get on the website and to just look at the things that we've got, because we've got a lot of amazing partners.
1: And starting on Monday, you have the 10,000 Steps 2026 Move Together Challenge.
0: That's exactly right. So the challenge is led by some amazing partners based right there in Rocky, and that's from CQU. And 10,000 Steps do such a great job in making sure that we can just get up and move. Like, it's just, there's nothing hard about it. It's just about making sure that we can find time. It's free. Just logging steps and knowing that you can move, it does such good for your health, for your body, for so many things. So 10,000 Steps have been around for a long time and they make a really huge difference, and I just love that they're from Rocky.
1: I'm looking at my steps. I'm just about, you know, coming up to 3,500 steps for today. I've got a little bit of extra work to put in before
0: you
1: I get to 10,000.
0: Yeah, that's okay. That's okay.
1: So, you know, I guess what is the, you know, if you were to move 10,000 steps a day, what kind of benefits would you see from that? What you know, the reason for it.
0: Okay, so we've been doing a whole lot of research and looking at the research around this as well, and I think that this is based on about 57 different studies, and it shows the difference that it makes. So 10,000 steps, 5,000 steps, even 7,000 steps, like they make such a difference. So just things like getting out and maybe going down the shop, doing a bit of a walk instead of getting in the car and doing it, or instead of getting on that bus where you live, getting on it just a little bit further. So just a little bit more can make a difference to your physical health, to your mental health. They say the things that physical activity does, there are so many benefits. And if we could take a pill that did exactly that, we would all be on it. All of us. So this is about trying to move, but in the way that suits you. So this is a challenge. It starts on the 3rd of August and it goes for 6 weeks. Finishes on the 13th of September, and by the end of it, you will be looking forward to the 13th of September because you will be sick and tired of doing 10,000 steps a day. But it just gets you thinking about your own health, and that is the most important thing, is to think about your own health, but in a way that suits you.
1: Well, they say after 2 weeks, if you do something for 2 weeks, it forms a habit. So after 6 weeks, people might not want to stop.
0: Well, let's hope that they don't. Do you know, this is the one thing for me, and I've done this work for a long time, for many, many years, about 30-odd years now, and the thing that I tell everyone is just to move. So whether you're in a wheelchair, or whether you can't do 10,000 steps, whether it's time for you to just start to get off the couch, that's okay too. But it's just about starting again and starting to move, because once you do, you feel good, you feel better. Then you start to do it for a week, and then two, and then maybe forever. Yeah. I think you're absolutely right. And do you know, they say now too, the research says now too, that if you move for an hour a day, so just say we go for a walk an hour a day, we can actually live up to a decade longer. Like, some of this research is coming out, and it's really, really good. And what I absolutely love about it is it's free. Like, we don't have to sign up to the gym. You don't have to get the best shoes or the best

0: whatever, get onto the website and you log your steps, and then you just compete with each other. It's really fun.
1: I think that's the thing I was going to say, is that a lot of these things, you know, to say, I got to do it myself. And this is why I love team sports, but I'm getting too old for that. But, you know, because I find running so boring. Like, I get so bored.
0: Me too.
1: But I think if you, you know, if you have other people doing it at the same time, and I imagine you can see what other people are doing, that kind of motivates you to keep going because you're not doing it by yourself.
0: Well, if you're like me too, you talk a lot. And so for me, when I walk and talk and when I go with my mates, I've come back at times and I've gone, we've just done about 13 kilometres. Like, you don't even know where it goes. Like, it's so good, and it's so good for you as well. So, and it doesn't mean that you just walk. So maybe it's just about moving. So maybe it's just about, I don't know, going out and doing a bit of the gardening or mowing the lawn or whatever. That all counts. That all counts as steps. So it's absolutely anything that can help you. I hate that it includes your housework, because for me, I've still got lots of kids at home, and so I've got to do a lot of that. And so, but it just makes me feel so much better when I move, and our bodies are supposed to move.
1: Yeah, absolutely. How can people, if people want to find out more information and things like that, what can they do?
0: Just get on the 10,000 Steps website, have a look at that, and then you just start a group, or you join a group. I know that there's lots on there at the moment, and I think in the last week they've had about 2,000 sign up, which is great. I'm on there, and my kids are on there, and my workplace as well, and it gets highly competitive, but geez, it's fun. It's really, really fun. So join in the fun, because I do know as well that Rocky is a stepper leader. Do you know that? Across the country, they log the most amount of steps out of everybody.
1: Well, we need to keep that title. We're not losing
0: that one. Absolutely. Absolutely you do, Luke. Absolutely.
1: Awesome. Robin, thanks for having a chat with me today. Really appreciate it. It all starts on Monday, and go to the 10,000 Steps website for more details.
0: Perfect. Thank you so much, and happy stepping.
2: So get out there, get moving, get those steps in, and you'll feel better for it. I always feel, if I hit that, I always find that if I hit the 10,000 step mark, I always feel better. And I don't know if it's just a mental thing or if actually my body is feeling better. But yeah, thank you to Dr. Robin Littlewood here on 994 Arrows. You drive you home this afternoon. Coming up after 5, I'll catch up with Phil Hall from Tyne Safari Walking Tours to talk a little history with on this day, this final day of the month. And I'll also do the 4RO Perry's IGA Secret Sound.
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0: It's a Feel Good Friday on 994 RO. Good afternoon. This is Luke Cross here. We're driving you home. It's nearly 5 o'clock, and that means nearly time for news. But tomorrow morning from 7 till 10, we got the one and only Aaron Stevens. We're sending him out to the Rocky Showgrounds. In fact, he's taking himself out. He's going to be there whether he has to work or not because he loves it. The Rocky Swap is back again, and tomorrow is going to be huge. There, what is it, 1,100 stalls are there. People are coming from all over Australia, including like Tasmania. That means to come from Tassie, fill the trailer up, get on a ferry, go across the small ditch, not the big ditch, the small ditch, and get into Australia, then drive from like Victoria all the way up to Rockhampton for Rocky Swap. It's huge. It's massive. And it's happening tomorrow. Rocky Showgrounds, Aaron's there, broadcasting from 7 till 10 tomorrow morning. So if you're heading on down, go and see him. If you get like an amazing buy or amazing item, go and show it to Aaron. He wants to see that kind of stuff because it's what it's all about. It's good fun. Tomorrow morning here on 4RO.
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8: Hey there, I'm Brooke Seychelle. US President Donald Trump says a proposed agreement has been reached that would see Hamas gradually disarm as part of a plan to end the war in Gaza. Israel is yet to formally agree to the proposal. Federal MP Luke Gosling has been banned from approaching the NT's government house. The member for Solomon faced court today on assault charges following an incident involving Northern Territory Administrator David Connolly earlier this month. The court ordering Gosling give 48 hours notice Games before attending any event alongside Connolly. Canberra is defending changes to private health with concerns from three states about the impact of abolishing higher rebates for the elderly. The New South Wales, Queensland and Tasmanian health ministers fear the changes could place further pressure on the public hospital system. Mark Butler has told Seven their concerns are unfounded.
9: We've done some modelling through our officials and it's indicated there'll be a very marginal impact on private health insurance membership.
8: Meanwhile, child safety reforms are taking centre stage at today's Attorneys General meeting in Darwin. A national working with children check system is among proposals to stop offenders from moving state to state. We're being warned bird flu is here to stay. It comes after a native seagull returned a positive initial test in South Australia. And Australia is set for a warmer and drier start to the spring season. The Bureau says El Nino will continue to take hold and push temperatures above average between August and October.
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8: In sport, Tyson Stengel has thanked Geelong after confirming he has cut ties with the club. The Premiership player has been on personal leave and has not played a game at AFL level this season. He had 3 years left on his contract. And former Manly coach Anthony Seibold has been thrown a lifeline, signing on with the PNG Chiefs for their inaugural season. Seibold's heading to Port Moresby as assistant coach, working under Willie Peters. The pair previously worked together at the South Sydney Rabbitohs. That's the latest in news and sport.
1: 4RO weather for Rockhampton and Central Queensland. 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
0: It's been a lovely sunny day today. It's going to be clear tonight, dropping down to a low of 13 and Rocky Yipoon 15, Gladstone 13, and Billawilla will drop down to 7 degrees. Before tomorrow, we'll see a mostly sunny morning across central Queensland, but as the afternoon rolls on, we could see a slight chance of a shower and a bit of cloud come through in the afternoon and evening. Winds heading southeasterly, 15 to 25 k's an hour, tending easterly in the middle of the day, then becoming light in the evening. Going for a top of 25 for Rockhampton, 21 for Yeppoon, a bit cooler. Could see more likely chance of a shower or two on the coastal regions as well. 23 in Gladstone and Billawilla going for a top of 25 tomorrow. And then for Sunday, very similar to the weather expectations for tomorrow and into next week. It's looking like much the same. Maybe some cooler nights, but partly cloudy and tops in that mid-20 region.
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There'll only ever be one David Bowie, and that is Golden Years here on 994 RO. Good afternoon. It's Luke Cross here. We're driving you home on this Friday afternoon. It's been good fun so far. Last hour of the show, and I hope you're well so far, the Savo, on this final day of July. It is July 31st, and that means tomorrow is a brand new month. Pinch and a punch, last day of the month, as we used to say. Although, no, wait, it's after 12. And that means it's, that means I'm, what is, I can't remember what it means now. It doesn't even matter. So, last day of July means next month, as in August, tomorrow, last month of winter, which is interesting. I still don't feel like it's been, like, it's been cool. Don't get me wrong. You know, cool enough at night if you, you wouldn't go out without a jacket of some sort or a hoodie or whatever. But maybe I haven't felt a winter in ages. I don't know. Anyway, coming up, Phil Hall from Tight Safari Walking Tours. We're going to talk about on this day as well, 31st of July. What are some of the things that happened in history on this day? We'll find out with Phil before 6 o'clock. And also, I want to find out from you what this sound is. It is a 4RO Perry's IGA Awesome Foursome. You just got to simply tell me what that sound is. We're up to $60, which does feel like a massive, massive come down from the $700 we gave away early this week. But that's okay. You got to start somewhere. And in fact, with the clue, we've already given out a clue, and that is during the tenure of the last secret sound, this secret sound, I guess, was taken from somebody's guess from the last secret sound. Does that make sense? Yeah, that makes sense. So now if you had a guess, if you called us up and got through and you had a guess as to what you thought it might be and we said no, it was wrong, it could be right now. Could be right. You're all thinking, ooh, what did I say? So if you want to have a go, 4922-7990. That is the phone number. That is the secret sound. Give me a call right now, 4922-7990 for a chance to win $60 to spend at Perry's IGA, Dean Street, Wandle or Yeppoon.

0: is back and sounding better than ever. The 4RO Perry's IGA Secret Sound. Thanks to Perry's IGA, Dean Street, Wandle and Yeppoon.
1: Yes, Secret Sound time. We're up to $60 to spend at Perry's IGA, Dean Street, Wandle or Yeppoon. I know it's early, but you know, $60 is $60. Isn't that right, Anne?
2: That's right. It could always come in handy.
1: I mean, you know, the $770 or $80 it was that went off early this week would have been nicer.
2: Oh, wow.
1: But, you know, $70, like I said, $60 is $60. And, you know, all you got to do, Anne, is tell me what this is.
2: It kind of sounds like, you know, the noise where you pop out an umbrella.
1: Yes.
2: That noise when it comes out.
1: I see where you're going for. Do they sell umbrellas at Perry's IGA? I'm not even too sure. But no, it's sadly not that, but bad luck there.
2: Bugger. Thanks anyway.
1: There's always another time, right? Thanks, Anne.
2: Bye.
1: Not too surprising. We haven't got it there yet. Reminder, the clue is that the answer has been said in the previous Secret Sound. In saying that, that went for a few months. So there was lots of answers said. So whatever you said could be right, could also be wrong. That's the beauty. It exists in both states. The answer is both right and wrong until you are told otherwise. But you have another chance on Monday morning, 8 a.m., just after 8 a.m., during the Boodles Big Breakfast, and it'll jackpot to $70 to spend at Perry's IGA, Dean Street, Wandle or Yeppoon, where right now, if you're looking for your weekend specials, Australian beef corn silver side. Oh, I love a bit of corned beef with some, like, white sauce, mashed potato, ideally like pumpkin or like a roast vegetable or something along those lines too. Oh. 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Australian beef, corn, silver side, only $10 per kilo. Coca-Cola, Sprite or Fanta, 10-pack of 375ml cans, select varieties at a $10.50, which are half price. And Australian boneless pork loin roast, $11.99. per kilo, only at IGA, Perry's IGA, Dean Street, Wandle or Yeppoon.
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0: Hey there, it's Gareth from iHeart's Your News Now podcast with your latest headlines. Child safety reforms are high on the agenda as Attorneys General meet in Darwin today. Workers at mining giant BHP to ramp up strike action amid a pay dispute in WA. Aussie police uniforms and badges being sold on Chinese shopping sites. And more Aussie gold at the Comm Games. 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

0: Renee Geyer, Say I Love You on 94.0. Good afternoon. This is Luke Cross here. We're driving you home on this Friday afternoon. And I need to remind you that tomorrow, of course, 7 o'clock tomorrow morning, Aaron will be broadcasting from the showgrounds for Rocky Swap. Huge event every year, and it's back again. And Aaron will be there from 7 a.m. tomorrow morning to get your day started until 10. So he's certainly going to help to see you there. And then also, of course, for the rest of the day around Rockhampton, the Rockhampton Rugby League wraps up their regular season with round 14 this Saturday with the finals just around the corner. So you're going to see the games. Yeppoon taking on Norths, Fitzroy hosting Tenham Sands, Rocky Brothers facing Gladstone Brothers, and Valley is going head-to-head with Emu Park in crucial clashes across A-grade, women's, reserves and the under-19s competition. And with finals just around the corner, every point counts and there's plenty to play for with Premiership glory perhaps coming up with the grand final to be played at Horizon Stadium. And also we'll be broadcasting from grand final day two. And there's plenty of actions, not just in the A-grade, but in the women's, the reserves and the under-19s, showcasing the depth of Australia, of Queensland, Central Queensland Rugby League right now. And catch all the action. NRG Industrial A-grade Premiership, the Intersport Yeppoon Women's, Rod North and Sons Coach Division Reserves, the Granger Contracting Under-19s throughout the weekend. So get out and see some games. And on Monday morning, Aaron will wrap it all up as he does that every Monday during the Rockhampton Rugby League season so far. And we are all thanks to Club Parkhurst, our coverage sponsor, supporting our emerging community. Coming up, we're going to catch up with Phil Hall from Tide Safari Walking Tours to talk history and on this day.
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1: 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Abba and the Bee Gees won't let us. 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

0: is the home of the most fascinating history lessons with Phil Hoare from Time Safari Walking Tours. Thanks to Rocky's Historic Hotel, the Oxford, home of the $20 300 gram rump on the Talk of Central Queensland, 99400.
1: It's time for a bit of history with Phil Hoare from Time Safari Walking Tours, thanks to the Oxford Hotel. Hey, Phil, how are you, mate?
2: Pretty good. You know, it's been a busy yet quiet time. Like, I'm not doing that many tours, but when I'm doing tours, I'm getting a fair crowd. So
1: good.
2: Yeah, it's good time at the moment.
1: I actually literally had a conversation with our brand new receptionist. She's not just a receptionist.
2: Telling
1: me she's interested in, like, ghosts and things like that. I thought, I know the man to talk to.
2: Who is he? Could you introduce him?
1: Yeah.
2: I'd like to meet
1: him. His name is Kevin. He's down in Wandle.
2: Bloody Kevin.
1: Yeah, it's always a Kevin somewhere, right?
2: Yeah.
1: What are we talking about? It's on this day, 31st of July.
2: 31st of July,
1: last
2: so what happened?
1: Month.
2: Yeah, and we have 153 days until the end of the year, so there's a pleasant thought for you.
1: No, do not approve.
2: Yeah, so I might not. Yeah, that's a mean way of saying it. It's probably better to say how many days before Christmas.
1: Oh, don't even start that.
2: Yeah. That's even worse. Or Easter.
1: Yeah.
2: Mean way of saying it. It's probably better to say how many days before Christmas.
1: Oh, don't even start that.
2: Yeah. That's even worse. Or Easter.
1: Yeah.

0: the Byzantine Empire, and we have a guy trying to take the throne, and he's called John Comnenus the Fat. And there's paintings of this guy. I'm like, he doesn't seem that fat.
1: He's just big boned.
0: Yeah, he's just a lad.
1: It's harsh.
0: Now we have in 1498 the third voyage of Columbus, and he becomes the very first European to visit Trinidad.
1: Oh, nice.
0: And it's, again, we have to keep stressing, Columbus never got to America.
1: That's what I was literally about to ask. Why is he such a big deal in the United States when he never actually arrived there?
0: And I spent 7 years in the US, and I'd always be arguing with him, going, no, your history's all wrong.
1: Yeah, no, I feel like every time I hear about United States history, it's like 90% of it's made up hogwash.
0: Yeah. In fact, one of my favourite stats, up until recently, they'd have all the maps in the school, you know, because they're all so uniform.
1: Yeah.
0: And the US was in the middle of the map. So if you think about that,
1: of course,
0: that means the US is on the equator. It's not on the equator.
1: That's funny.
0: So they've put themselves in the middle of the global map, and the US isn't just... In no way, looking at geography, does the US count as being in the middle of
1: that. And then they're sitting there, why doesn't anyone like us? Oh, I don't know why.
0: Yeah, so, and why have they got such an American-centric view of themselves? So, anyway. Well, let's not get into that. Now, in 1856, Christchurch in New Zealand was created. And if you think 56? About that, that makes Christchurch 2 years older than Rockhampton, because Rockhampton's 1858.
1: You know, it's always funny that I don't... I probably should think more about New Zealand history, because I imagine it's quite fascinating.
0: And our history, like Rockhampton's history, because we're a port and there was a lot going on between New Zealand and Rockhampton. So yeah, maybe I might do that in a future one.
1: That sounds great.
0: Now, 1865, the very first narrow gauge railway in the world is in Queensland. And boy, do we love that narrow gauge railway. That hasn't caused any problems at all.
1: I saw a YouTube video. It's a YouTuber face. So I saw something online somewhere talking about how, why does the city in Rockhampton, Queensland, have a railway train going right down the middle of the city?
0: and like on the tour, I actually point that out going, you know, like, and you've probably been caught in the traffic where you're waiting for those trains to go past. But you got to remember, Rockhampton was dead. We lost the port. That's one of our big money makers, and Rockhampton was dying as a town. It's the railway that saved the town.
1: Yeah.
0: So the next time you're caught behind one of those freight trains going down the middle of the CBD, just remember how lucky you are, how fortunate we are to have the railway running through the town, because it literally saved the town.
1: Yes. Very true. Very true.
0: So 1917, we have the beginning of the Battle of Passchendaele. And Passchendaele's a very big battle, of course, during the First World War. And there's quite a few Rockhampton lads were fought at the Battle of Passchendaele. In fact, I think we visit one of them in the cemetery.
1: Oh, yeah. Right.
0: Not his actual grave. It's obviously a memorial put there by his family. Yeah. But yeah, there's a lot of strange links in that Southside Cemetery. Now, in 1941, we have the Battle of Smolensk. And it was the numbers that got me here. That was when Germany was fighting Russia, and Germany won that battle and took 300,000 prisoners.
1: Wow. That's so many.
0: Just think about that number for a second.
1: That is...
0: And that's prisoners that you now have to house and feed.
1: Double the size of the Rockhampton region?
0: Much more. Yeah.
1: That's
0: probably bigger than the Australian Army at the time. Yeah.
1: Like, it's probably bigger than Tasmania.
0: It's when you see numbers like that, you do have to stop sometimes and just think about that number and go, that's a big number.
1: That's a lot.
0: Yeah,
1: it's an absolute lot.
0: Now, in 1948, the USS Nevada. Now, the US, this is the one that I'm kind of proud I found. So the US Nevada came to Australia. Actually, there was a big a happy tour of the American fleet. They came in the 1920s, and they did a big tour to Australia, and they sent hundreds of ships. This would have been an amazing thing. You know, basically half their fleet showed up, including USS Nevada. Now, the USS Nevada is amazing because it's in 1948, it's sunk by a torpedo after surviving two atomic bomb tests.
1: Oh, right.
0: So they dropped two atomic bombs on it, didn't sink it. They then used it as target practice for about a year with all their fleet, still couldn't sink it. So eventually they just had to hit
1: it with
0: a torpedo.
1: Might need to work on that target practice, if I'm honest with you.
0: Oh, I've seen, they've actually found it at the bottom of the sea floor, and I've seen photos of it.
1: Yeah.
0: The thing is like Swiss cheese. It is riddled with holes. It was just, it just wouldn't sink.
1: And

0: building like that anymore.
1: Yeah, but I love that it survived two atomic bombs.
0: Yeah.
1: So good on you, USS Nevada.
0: Well done, Nevada.
1: Now, because we had the full moon the other night, we have 1964, Ranger 7 gets the first close-up photographs of the moon, and they're 1,000 times clearer than any photo or any image we've seen of the moon before. So that's kind of important for when we're going to start walking on it. If we did that. No, we did that. Yeah, let's not start that. Yeah. 1971, Apollo 15 is the first to have a lunar rover drive on the moon.
0: Oh.
1: And that would have been fun with no gravity.
0: That would have been brilliant.
1: Yeah. You can imagine how much fun that was. Imagine a golf cart with no gravity.
0: Do you get oversteer or understeer on the moon?
1: Yeah.
0: I'm going to suspect probably understeer. You just go straight on.
1: Yeah. I was going to say, like, if you're not touching the moon, there's no traction, so you're just going forward. You can turn all you want. You're not going anywhere. Yeah. 1992, the space shuttle Atlantis is launched. So quite a bit of NASA-y stuff happened on this day. And finally, 1999, the Lunar Prospector and intentionally crashes on the moon, ending its mission. So we actually decided to deliberately ram the moon. So take that, moon.
0: Yeah, how dare you? Not being made of cheese, it's outrageous.
1: Yes.
0: Always good to catch up with you, Phil. What else you got coming up?
1: So we're just back to our normal tour. So we've got the Ghost and Murder tour coming up, but we do have a special coming up about a month away, because I've been writing my book just literally proving Jack the Ripper was in Australia, and I've actually got evidence. I've decided I'm going to do a tour on the nights that the girls were killed in London. So each night there's four of them, because one was a double murder. We're just going to go through the entire Jack the Ripper story and walk down alleyways and talk about all the events and how it links to things in Australia and stuff like that. So this is just a special one-off thing during the Ripper murders, just literally talking about Jack the Ripper.
0: Cool. Sounds awesome.
1: Yeah. Don't I have a fun job?
0: You do. Thanks, Phil. Appreciate it, mate.
1: Thank you.
0: Phil Hall from Night Safari Walking Tours with some history, all thanks to the Oxford Hotel, home of the $20 300-gram rump steak. This is Luke here. Drive you home on this Feel Good Friday on 990 4RO.
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0: It's 994 RO, the talk of Central Queensland, Luke Cross here, and it is nearly 6 o'clock, so that means it is just about time for me to say farewell. Well, actually, no, it is time for me to say farewell. Who am I kidding? It is time for me to go. I want to say thank you so much for your company this afternoon. As always, I will be here tomorrow morning doing a bit of a weird shift tomorrow, 6 till 7. Aaron will take over, 7 till 10 from the showgrounds, and I'll pick it back up in the afternoon because in the afternoon we've got the continuous call team, which is the next thing on my list to tell you about. Tonight, Melbourne Storm take on the Canterbury Bulldogs. You'll hear that from 7 tonight with the continuous call team. Tomorrow's broadcast games, Penrith Panthers and the Brisbane Broncos. Penrith Panthers against the Raiders, Broncos against the Knights, and on Sunday, the call game is Tigers against the Eels. You don't miss an action with the continuous call team all weekend right here on 4RO. Take care. Enjoy your Friday. We're not talking about last night's game still, all right? Just going to pretend it didn't exist. So you have a good weekend, okay? And I'll talk to you later. Bye.
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6: 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When I was 19, a doctor told me my kidneys were failing and that I'd eventually need dialysis or a kidney transplant. 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
8: Hey, I'm Brooke Seychell. The Federal Health Minister has accused three of his state counterparts of buying the spin from private insurers after expressing concerns about the scrapping of higher rebates for the elderly. The Health Ministers of New South Wales, Queensland and Tasmania fear it'll add more pressure to the public system. Mark Butler has told Seven he's surprised by this response.
9: I'm a little surprised, frankly, that the state governments have swallowed the rather self-serving modelling that the insurance industry itself is putting out there, but we're confident that this is the right decision.
8: Federal MP Luke Gosling has been banned from approaching the Northern Territory's Government House. The member for Solomon fronted court today, charged with assaulting NT Administrator David Connolly. Meanwhile, Victorian teachers will go on strike again amid pay negotiations with the state government. They'll walk off the job for 24 hours on August 19 after an education union meeting today. Traditional owners are set to appeal the $150 million penalty handed down to Fortescue for going ahead with mines in the the Pilbara without a proper agreement. The Yindjibarndi people voted today to go ahead and formally lodge the appeal before next month's deadline. And it's believed around 500,000 Aussies are using weight loss jabs. A new study finding most are paying between $200 and $700 to access the GLP-1 medication for conditions other than diabetes. The figures jumping from 58,000 in 2020 to 500,000 last year.
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8: In sport, another blow for the Pies. With no guarantee, Jeremy Howe will return this season. The Collingwood veteran has had surgery after breaking his forearm in last night's 25-point loss to the Cats. The Pies also parted ways with Bobby Hill today. In NRL, round 22 action continues tonight, with the Dolphins taking on the Dragons after coming off the bye. And the Commonwealth Games continues with day 8 tonight, Australia bagging 4 gold medals yesterday. That's the latest in news and sport.
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10: A little bit more cloud around across the weekend. Could even see a mill in the gauge here and there. For Rocky, 25 tomorrow after an overnight low of 13. 23 on Sunday. Yeppoon, 21 tomorrow. Gladstone, 23. Billawheeler, 25.
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3: Hi, I'm Colin Boyce, Federal Member for Flynn. According to the Institute of Public Affairs, our region will be hit the hardest in Australia if it continues down the path of net zero by 2050. Over 16,000 jobs, or 24% of the workforce, in the electorate of Flynn will be put at risk due to these emissions targets which are destroying Australia's prosperity while lowering our standard of living. Enough is enough. I'm Colin Boyce, and it's time to put Australia first and ditch net zero. Authorised by Colin Boyce, LNP Gladstone.
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0: Fishing's just a part of life in CQ. 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
7: Hey, I'm Brooke Seychelle. The Federal Health Minister has accused three of his state counterparts of buying the spin from private insurers after expressing concerns about the scrapping of higher rebates for the elderly. The Health Ministers of New South Wales, Queensland and Tasmania fear it'll add more pressure to the public system. Mark Butler has told Seven he's surprised by this response.
8: I'm a little surprised, frankly, that the state governments have swallowed the rather self-serving modelling that the insurance industry itself is putting out there, but we're confident that this is the right decision.
7: Federal MP Luke Gosling has been banned from approaching the Northern Territory's Government House. The member for Solomon fronted court today, charged with assaulting NT Administrator David Connolly. Meanwhile, Victorian teachers will go on strike again amid pay negotiations with the state government. They'll walk off the job for 24 hours on August 19 after an education union meeting today. Traditional owners are set to appeal the $150 million penalty handed down to Fortescue for going ahead with mines in the Pilbara without a proper agreement. The Yindjibarndi people voted today to go ahead and formally lodge the appeal before next month's deadline. And it's believed around 500,000 Aussies are using weight loss jabs. A new study finding most are paying between $200 and $700 to access the GLP-1 medication for conditions other than diabetes. The figures jumping from 58,000 in 2020 to 500,000 last year.
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7: In sport, another blow for the Pies. With no guarantee, Jeremy Howe will return this season. The Collingwood veteran has had surgery after breaking his forearm in last night's 25-point loss to the Cats. The Pies also parted ways with Bobby Hill today. In NRL, round 22 action continues tonight, with the Dolphins taking on the Dragons after coming off the bye. And the Commonwealth Games continues with day 8 tonight, Australia bagging 4 gold medals yesterday. That's the latest in news and sport.
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14: A little bit more cloud around across the weekend. Could even see a mill in the gauge here and there. For Rocky, 25 tomorrow after an overnight low of 13. 23 on Sunday. Yeppoon, 21 tomorrow. Gladstone, 23. Billawheeler, 25.
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6: Absolutely nailed it.
0: Because it's game time. Friday night footy.
7: This is where you want to be, Piggy.
6: Oh, can you believe it? What about that?
0: In.
8: Just brace yourself. It's something else.
0: Yeah.
8: It's even better than you'll ever believe.
0: The continuous call team.
9: Are you ready for what's coming?
0: Mark Levy.
7: Down the touchline, runs over the 30. Oh, he's driven down to the ground. He's grabbed hold of by the collar.
0: Mark Riddell.
6: Beats three defenders, comes to the fullback. He's outside. He takes the pass, strides over for the try right before the break.
0: And Josh Morrows.
10: This has been a good start by both sides. This is a bit of an arm wrestle at the moment, so we'll see which side cracks first.
0: The continuous call team, thanks to McDonald's, Harvey Norman, Aria Homes, Tui's New, Brighton's Lawyers, Sonali, Arrow Transport, your local club, Power Bay, NRMA Insurance, Jack Daniels, BP, Ducks Hot Water, Ram Trucks and Lowe's.
7: 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Here in Friday Night Football!
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0: box.
1: Tried to Kiraz. Kiraz for the corner try. He got there. Gilmore erupts.
2: And now, live right across Australia, Mark Levy.
3: Hello, everyone. Welcome along to Friday Night Football from the Harvey Norman Interactive Studio. Yes, the Storm up against the Bulldogs. Some people have already ruled a line through the Storm. I suppose they're a mathematical chance of playing finals footy this year. Bulldogs, well, they've got to keep winning, haven't they? They're outside the eight, currently sitting in 10th spot, and a great opportunity to do a job on the Storm, given there's no Jerome Hughes for Melbourne. In fact, let's get straight to that team news before we get into all the other details. That team news has come through officially, so Hughes is out with hamstring soreness. Welcome to my world, Jerome. Hayden Watson, he starts at halfback and 14 for his NRL debut, with Jai Bowen joining the bench in 22 for a potential debut. And for the Bulldogs, Jed Reardon drops out of the side. Jonathan Sewer, he joins the bench in jumper number 23. Our referee is Jared Sutton. Chris Butler is in the bunker, and John Stone and Drew Ultram on the touchlines. We'll give you a full preview of that game. Of course, we'll also keep an eye on this match that continues at Wynn Stadium in Wollongong, where the windsock, I notice, isn't that active at the moment. It is very chilly, though, on the water. 16-10, Dolphins lead St. George Illawarra. That's after 8 minutes of play in the second half. Dolphins 16, St. George Illawarra 10. And it's been another big week for the Dragons, signing Cody Nikorima. And, I don't know whether Piggy's had anything to do with the signing, but he's certainly taking credit for it. I just wish he'd start talking up his NRLW side, given they've only posted one win this season. More on that shortly. Last night, well, records tumbled, didn't they? Gee whiz, what do you say if you're a Cowboys supporter? As for the Roosters, they're warming up nicely for the finals. 82-12. I went to bed early last night. I woke up this morning and I had to look three times to make sure it was right. 82-12, the Roosters over the Cowboys. Plenty of records were broken there. Big weekend ahead with the continuous call team. As always, we'd love to hear from you. And I want to start tonight by wishing Tiffy, one of our long-term listeners from Victoria, a happy 38th birthday for tomorrow. She's been reminding me all week. So, Tiffy, happy birthday tomorrow. 0460 873 873. And you can email us via the websites where you click onto the feedback icon. Well, ladies and gentlemen, on the way to my colleagues, records were broken last night, and I'm here to tell you that records are going to be broken tonight, because we're going to give you some record-breaking entertainment. And as I say, very good evening to Mark Piggy Riddell. He's on the way to Wagga Wagga tomorrow for Magic Round for NRLW. But look, to pinch one from one of the great television shows of all time, there needs to be an investigation. And I'm quoting Jeff Toovey, because I've spent this week covering an ICAC inquiry into the Liberal donation scandal involving the New South Wales Liberal Party. And I know the Dragons are having a lot of success in recruiting a quality side for next year in the men's team. What is doing with the women's campaign? Peggy, good evening to you.
4: Yeah, good evening, Mark. Good evening, Josh. Good evening to all our listeners. Well, Levy, it's a five-year plan.
3: Right, I guess.
4: We're putting the building blocks in place somewhat slowly.
3: Have you got the full support of the board?
4: Yeah, I hope so. Jeez, I hope so. But no, I'll be heading, as you said, I'll be heading down to Wagga tonight. /tomorrow.
3: I believe you're staying in Her Majesty's Hotel tonight in Goulburn.
4: I'm booked into a hotel in Goulburn for the night that Levy and I have checked pre-show.
3: Oh, it's quality.
4: I'll be locking the doors.
3: Ladies and gentlemen, the Dragons spare no expense.
5: You'd want to hope the aircon works.
4: Oh,
5: it will be freezing.
4: I'll be sleeping fully clothed.
3: You know, it's a bit of a concern, Josh. It's one of those motels you can book hourly. Good luck.
4: That was my plan. hold on.
3: What?
4: You don't get away with it that easy, my friend.
3: Yeah, righto.
4: You've had a crack at me.
3: Game on.
4: Well, I'm going to have a crack at you. And I'm going to bring up this example right here, okay? We've got a little vending machine in this building that we all like to frequent. Sometimes we...
3: I don't like to frequent, I just use it.
4: Sometimes we get stuff out of it. Sometimes we don't, because it's very temperamental, this machine, isn't it? James, yep. You're well aware, because you always buy chocolates and drinks for everyone and always put your hand in your pocket if the machine's working. I went up there tonight and I yelled out to James and I said, James, you want a chocky bar? He said, no, don't need one, Pig. I've already had a couple. I don't know if I can say that or not because he's been healthy, but
5: that's all right.
4: He had a pizza and a couple of chocolate bars.
5: Yeah.
4: So I didn't have to get J-Moz a chocolate bar. I got myself a chocolate bar. But I also yelled out to you, my friend.
3: Where are you going with this?
4: You know where I'm going.
3: Where?
4: We're coming into the biggest part of the season.
3: Yeah.
4: And you told me no. You said no to a chocolate bar.
3: Yeah.
4: You're losing weight. You are going to become boring. You're going to become boring at the most vital... Oh, I just spat on you. Sorry. Vital time of the season. You are losing weight at the wrong time of the year.
3: I can't win.
4: Just when we need you at your best. I was going to say at your funniest, but you're not funny. We need you at your best, all right?
3: Well, let me just say this to you, you half-wit. I'm not here to be entertaining. I'm here to steer the ship. So why don't you bring some entertainment?
4: Why don't you start steering it?
3: Well, mate, if you're in charge, we'll be on track for an iceberg.
4: Anyway, let's have a great
3: mate, night. I can't win. You know, you give it to me for being a big blamange.
4: Just let me have a sip of me Coke.
3: I can't win. I'm doing the right thing, trying to lose a bit of weight. I reject the opportunity to have a chocolate bar, and you're still into me.
4: Well, I'm worried about you. We've got a run of how many games left? Six games.
5: Six
4: games left into the finals.
5: 10 weeks to go.
4: That's at least 6 to 12 kilos for you.
3: Well, let me just say this to you, Piggy. You just worry about getting your Dragons NRLW side under control, all right?
4: Otherwise, we are under control.
3: There might be an investigation.
4: 5-year plan.
3: 5-year plan. Josh Morris, good evening to you.
5: Evening, Levy. Evening, Pig. What have I done this week? Not much.
3: No, go on, be honest.
5: I was licking the wounds this morning. We had our last training session for soccer. So...
4: The dads
5: had been planning it for a while. That drop the kids back, feed them, and then duck up to the pub for footy. So we're actually at the pub watching the footy, and we couldn't believe that halftime score. Like, one of the blokes, he was on the Bricky's laptop for a while. He came back and goes, I thought it was full time. 48-6 at halftime. Like, that was just unbelievable. So, I mean, Cowboys... You'd be feeling like it was a nightmare last night, wouldn't you, when you woke up this morning?
3: In Townsville too.
5: But we've never seen that many points in our lifetime, and we probably won't again. Like, it was just so crazy at the way, you know, the Roosters were good, but the Cowboys were pretty bad, and it started pretty soon when Drinkwater hooker and looked the other way, and the Roosters player dove on the ball. But no,
3: dove.
5: Yeah,
3: dove on them.
5: Yep,
3: and they dove on the ball.
4: I've got to say, I didn't really see it because I went to bed.
5: Yeah,
4: I was bored.
5: I was
4: boring.
5: I tuned out in the second half. I'd seen enough.
4: Yeah, I felt sorry for him, and I went to bed.
3: I've got an admission to make.
4: What?
3: You know how there's no secrets on this show?
4: Nah,
3: I didn't watch the footy last night.
4: You went to bed?
3: I went to bed. But I found myself, because it's been a big week, I've been covering ICAC and a few other serious things.
4: Yep.
3: Anyway, so I got home, and I was flicking through the channels.
4: Yep.
3: Have you ever watched a show called Below Deck?
5: Yeah.
4: Oh, yeah, that's where they're all on the ship, aren't they?
5: Luxury cruise liners, the workers.
3: I want a job on one of them.
4: Really?
3: How much fun do they have?
4: Yeah, I think they get up to a fair bit of mischief too, quietly. And you only need to see a couple of those episodes to know pretty much what goes on.
3: So for those people that don't know what Below Deck is, it's so the luxury yachts where people will hire it out and go out for 5 days and then there's a crew on board.
4: Mm.
3: This is a documentary about the crew. Well, not really a documentary, behind the scenes reality TV type thing.
4: Yep.
3: How rude are some people that go on the boat?
5: Oh, yeah.
4: Come on.
3: Just rude.
4: Just be nice. Costs nothing.
3: What about the tip at the end of the trip? $25,000.
4: Oh, happy days.
3: What?
4: What about, speaking of TV shows, and yeah, we can go on here. Have you ever heard of one on Netflix called The Hunting Wives?
5: Excuse me? I've seen that one.
4: Have you seen it?
5: Yeah, yeah.
3: The Hunting Wives.
4: Wow.
3: What's it about?
4: Mate, do yourself a favour.
3: Hang on, Hunting Wives.
5: It's got a bit of Desperate Housewives about it.
4: Times 100.
5: Yeah.
4: And R-rated. Mate.
3: So does it like the title says?
4: I'm
3: going to
4: tell you a story I probably shouldn't tell you.
3: You're going to get us taken off air?
4: Maybe. I came home from footy training the other night. Carly was sitting on the lounge on her own, glass of red. And I always go up and have a shower, right? As soon as I get home, have a shower, put my jammy clothes on. I wear a T-shirt and shorts. come down and I sit there. I walked down at the wrong time. There was a lot. Actually, I'm not going to go into it, but there was a lot going on. I'll tell you off air.
3: Right.
4: But the hunting wives, do yourself a favour. If you want, if you want a full-on, intriguing, crazy show, go and watch that
3: on
4: Netflix.
3: You got me intrigued now.
4: Mate, I'm telling you, and if our listeners are out there can help me, because I actually sat down and Carly started telling me about the show and I said,
5: I want to watch it.
4: I said, don't tell me, because I don't want to get into it, because it was just too full-on. Right. Like really
3: well, you know what? I'm on the lookout for a few good shows.
4: Mate,
3: to watch at the
4: moment. Want you to watch it.
3: I'm open to suggestions. Here's another admission this week from me.
4: Mm-hmm.
3: Well, I paid money to watch Devil Wears Prada 2.
4: Hold on.
3: You know Meryl Streep? I love Meryl Streep.
4: How do you pay money?
3: Well, it was on Foxtel, so I just bought it for $20.
4: Why don't you just get one of those fire sticks?
3: I don't break the law, Piggy. I'm a legitimate, upstanding member of the community. Unlike you two bludgers. Mate, I'll tell you what, she's...
4: Devil Wears Prada 2.
3: I love Meryl Streep.
4: What's different from Devil Wears Prada 1 to Devil Wears Prada 2?
5: She's older.
3: She's older and she's an editor of something in the magazine.
4: In the magazine world.
3: I fell asleep halfway through it, but anyway, wasted $20. It's very good.
4: I'll give you a gold-plated guarantee right here. You will not fall asleep with The Hunting Wives.
3: All right.
4: All right.
3: I'll give it a go.
4: I hope someone texts in, gives us a little bit of an update on it. Maybe you can do some Googling in the ad break, Levy.
3: All right. Will do.
4: Thank you.
3: Piggy, imagine Levy on Below Deck as a stewardess wasn't aware that they had bunks big enough down below from MG in Brisbane. Oh, thanks very much, MG.
4: MG, that's a bit harsh early on.
5: A bit harsh.
3: Evening, boys. Oh, my God, you're actually at work, Pig. Thought you'd be cruising around the South Coast tonight in your latest perk. Slow off the mark. I've been in hospital quite a bit lately, but... I've just heard that you're on another good wicket with a certain car company. Never heard a more enthusiastic advertisement before. We're going to have to start calling you PP, Perky Pig. Love you, Pig, but you need to share it around a bit. Anyway, up the Sharkies on Sunday from Car on the Goldie.
4: Yeah, there's no deal there. I just did it for love.
3: Well, I'm actually going to take you to task over your commercial.
4: I did it for love.
3: What's the car company?
4: Cadillac.
3: Well, I see your Cadillac and I raise you my Parramatta BMW.
4: Yes.
3: Shout out to PK. You'd be on the way home from Parramatta. Yeah. I have a commercial agreement with them.
5: Can I have a commercial agreement?
3: No, listen,
5: with
3: drop off. Get your own car.
4: Well, they offer Cadillacs.
3: Hey, I'm exclusive to BMW. Go and get a bloody Toyota or something, Josh. I'm exclusive to BMW.
5: Ram truck.
4: The Cadillacs are very, very nice.
3: How would you know you haven't got one?
4: Because I've been through it. I've been to the showroom and I've driven them all. I did.
3: You've driven them all, haven't you?
4: Yeah, I have. I did. Remember, you know I went there that day.
3: Well, you drove every single one of them.
4: Well, there's only three. There are three EVs. Anyway, they're very nice. You know what they are? Very quiet.
3: Well, they're electric
4: cars.
3: Very,
4: very quiet.
3: Thanks, Scoop.
4: Well, considering I'm driving a diesel.
3: What are you expecting it to go?
4: Well, you know, it's funny. I'm pretty sure it's the Cadillac. When you accelerate in it, it actually gives you the noise that it makes.
3: Excuse me?
4: Yes.
3: Stop it.
4: It does.
3: And so you're telling me that there's a car with speakers making brum brum noises.
4: It makes the noise of the engine. You can put it in that mode. It must be like a sport mode and you put it in the mode and it makes that sound. Because they're so quiet. There you go, eh?
3: Here's an idea. Why don't you just buy a petrol car?
4: Well, I've got one. Actually, I don't.
3: The tax excise discount ends on Sunday, so...
4: What's that mean?
3: Prices are going
5: up. I thought it had already...
4: Because
5: it went up by 30 cents in one day.
4: Something.
3: Come on, Albo. Just extend it for us,
4: bro. I'm off, Albo. I'm over, Albo.
3: Oh, welcome to my world.
4: The sooner he goes, the better. He's hopeless. Absolutely hopeless.
3: Get in touch, 0460 873 873. You can email us via the websites around the grounds. Gee, the Dolphins have skipped away here. 22-10, Dolphins lead St. George Illawarra. 19 gone in the second half. And, of course, we're on deck for Melbourne and Canterbury. We've been on air for 22 minutes. We haven't even spoken about the Bulldogs game. We'll do that after the break.
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3: Welcome back, Continuous Call Team. Back around the grounds. Dolphins 22, St George Illawarra 10. And just repeating, no Jerome Hughes tonight for the Melbourne Storm. They're up against Canterbury at Amy Park, where there's not much of a crowd at the moment, but they come in late in Melbourne.
4: Oh, they come in late.
5: Crowd building.
4: Crowd building nicely.
3: Crowd building.
5: There's always seagulls there too, isn't there?
4: Yep.
5: Always.
3: I was about to say they're my most hated bird, but I was having a run-in recently with a magpie, so I'm off magpies.
4: I think I clipped a magpie the other day.
3: Excuse me?
4: Yeah, on the freeway.
3: Did you make sure it was all right?
4: Yeah. Rang Wires.
3: What's their number?
4: 133-100, I think it is.
3: Oh, very good.
4: I remembered that.
3: I'm impressed. Let's bring in Nick Ashman. He's not from a 1-3 number. He's from our mates at PointsBet. Hello, Nick.
10: Hello, Mark. Good evening. How are you guys?
3: Very, very well, buddy. Storm and Bulldogs tonight, the Friday night game we call at Amy Park. No Jerome Hughes. That's going to have an effect on the market, I would have thought.
10: Yeah, it has. 2:55 the Storm were on Wednesday morning when I was sort of going through the teams and doing my tips. They're out the gate now, the $3.40. The Dogs, can you believe it? $1.50 into $1.30. You could say the biggest mover all weekend so far. So it's been a pretty good contest overall, 26-23 to the Storm since the dawn of time. Down there at Amy Park, 9-4 in favour of the Storm. Now, the handicap market's moved from 5.5 out to 10.5. That's the head start going to the Storm now. We are riding a few tickets with the Storm with that start. Mark, the totals line set at 42.5. That's what the traders think will be the total points for the match. Worth noting, five of the last six clashes between these two clubs have had 44 points or less. So maybe have a tickle on the unders if you fancy that stat. Jacob Carraz, we know he's a bit of a try-scoring machine, and he scored in his last three games against the Storm. So he might be one for your same-game multi if you want to play that way.
3: All right, fantastic. Storm Bulldogs tonight, the game we'll call. Racing tomorrow at Rose Hill Gardens. Keen on anything, Nicholas?
10: Yeah, I am. Race 6, number 3, Enviable. She mixed it with some of the best fillies of her generation last spring. She had the autumn off. Chris Waller whipped her up to Newcastle recently. She started at $1.12 and she bolted in comfortably. He brings her to a Saturday race. I get the feeling, J-Max on as well, I get the feeling they want to get a couple of confidence boosters, a bit of fitness, and then maybe go back to stakes racing when the good fillies come back in a few weeks.
3: All right, race 6, number 3, Enviable. And Blake Shin's back tomorrow too. He broke his leg a few months ago. He's back riding. So good luck to him. He's a good man. I remember drinking out of his Melbourne Cup when he won on View. Jeez, that wasn't a night. That was a night out. Whew. That was a party and a half. Anyway.
10: Well, he's on the favourite down there, War Machine. Now, can I ask you guys for a tip? My missus and I are just doing dog races to settle which Netflix series or Apple TV series we watch next. That's how we decide all of life's decisions over dog races. I did hear from Andrew, our producer, that Piggy had a tip for Hunting Wives?
4: The Hunting Wives, Nick.
10: Oh, the Hunting Wives.
4: Hunting Wives, mate. Do yourself a favour.
3: Just put the kids to bed first.
4: Put the kids to bed first. You and the wife. And just be careful.
10: Okay, dim lighting, is that the kind of thing we're going with here? Okay. Yep. All right.
4: It's full on though. All right.
10: Okay.
4: All right.
10: I better get off the phone.
3: See ya, bye. There's Nick Ashman. He's our man, of course. We do that, of course, thanks to our friends at PointsBet, our mates here on the show.
11: 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It's like hot sauce, but for sport. You win some, you lose more. 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
3: Yeah, well, we recorded the podcast this week, the Mark My Words podcast, and MG's put the... the kiss of death on the Dragons by declaring
5: I saw that.
3: They don't make the 80s in a walk down the freeway to Wollongong in the nude.
4: No, not in the nude.
5: Backwards.
4: In his bathrobe.
3: Oh, that's right.
4: He told us he wears robes now. When he gets up each morning, he puts his robe on as a coffee.
5: With nothing under it.
4: No, just with his shorts under it.
3: And a T-shirt.
4: Yeah, just shorts.
3: But just on the Dragons, away from the Tigers, which we'll get to, but I genuinely... I'm excited for Dragons fans because they've been through a hell of a lot. And next year, Josh, with the signing of Cody Nikorima, who's out there at the moment for the Dolphins, they lead 22-16 over the Dragons. On paper, they're putting together a nice roster.
5: Yeah, they've recruited well, haven't they? A-plus for recruiting. Daniel Anderson's done a great job. And like you said, I think for the first time in a long time, there's genuine hope from Dragons fans that they're going to turn it around and get themselves back into playing finals football. All the players that... they've signed have been in outstanding form this year. Nikorima added this week. He's going to be a great pickup for them to help their young halves as well. But, I just think the way that they're playing now, you can see under Dean Young that they're really competitive. And with these players added into their squad, they're only going to be better for it. So I'm actually looking forward to watching the Dragons play next year. I think I've tipped them once all year. And they lost, and I haven't tipped him again.
4: I've tipped him every week.
3: Well, Piggy, the point I made during the week, and I'll make it again tonight because it's a brand new audience, but the thing that really is encouraging, I think, for the Dragons is that when you're a team that's been going like a busted and you've had all the drama, it must be difficult to sign quality players because they look at the club and go, oh, no success, why would I sign there? But, you know, with the addition of Drinkwater and Colin Matangi and Metcalf and now Cody Nikorima, the Dragons are becoming an attractive option for players, which is going to hold the club in good stead.
4: Yeah, I think Colin Matangi was first, wasn't he? He was that first big one. Once he sort of got on board, and then I think they got Drinkwater possibly next. Then players obviously saw what the Dragons were looking for and what they were after, and they can see the change in the team since Youngie's taken over and the way they're competing really hard on everything. Even the fact here that they're taking the Dolphins into the last 15 minutes of the game. You add to that all those players that we've just mentioned. So, they're going to have a pretty competitive team next year, but they've got plenty of hard work to go ahead of them come November. But, the signs are a lot better. They needed to. They're coming last. So they've made a heap of changes. Now it'll be on the coaching staff and the players to work hard in the preseason.
3: Is it spoken about in the group this week, like some of the signings, or do they... I'm assuming it gets mentioned, surely.
4: Between the staff or the players?
3: The players.
4: Of course they'd know.
3: They'd be looking at it going, geez.
4: Yeah, well, look, obviously you can identify a number of key young players that they've got there, right? In particular, their pack. Loco, Hamish Stewart, the Couch from Boys, Dylan Egan. You add Colin Matangi to that, you add Connor Watson, you've already got Jacob Little, who's experienced. And then with Metcalf and Nikorima coming. Don't forget, Cade Reid's there as well, right? So Cade Reid's still only 19 years of age or 20 years of age. He's got plenty of time. And
5: Nikorima will be good for him as well.
4: For both of them will be. For Metcalf and Nikorima will be great for Cade Reid. And I can sort of tell you as fact that Dean Young spoke to Cade Reid this week after the Cody Nikorima signing and said, you're going to be my long-term halfback, but this is a great opportunity for you to play 40, 50, 60 New South Wales Cup games, get opportunities when they arise over the next couple of years with Metcalf and Nikorima there. Yeah. And then once that happens, there's a plan in place for Cade Reid to take over as halfback. There's a bit of a succession plan there around the club and the team.
5: And I think that's fair.
4: 100% it is. Yeah.
5: I think that's fair. Let him play against men and develop his game in reserve grade and learn off these players as well. And then come in and do a job when you're asked to, but you don't have that pressure and expectation of your week in, week out. Until you develop your game fully, and then you're confident and you come in and you know you're there. You know the coach wants you there. He's backed you. And then you go out, and I think it'll work out well for all parties.
4: Yeah, so like part of it is he's developing his game, but part of it is waiting for his body to develop.
5: Yeah.
4: You know, for Reedy. And you know, I've had a little bit to do with Reedy, and I get on really well with him. We're good mates. But the great example that was used this week was Toby Rodwell, who Reedy grew up with anyway. Mm. Toby Rodwell was a South Coast Dragons junior. He's gone to the Roosters. He's played, I think he's played about 40 New South Wales Cup games now. Compared to Reedy, he's probably played half a dozen. So that's the plan. That's the plan in place for Reedy. So they've definitely got big plans for him, but he's just going to take his time.
12: We're going to talk to Daniel Anderson tomorrow.
4: Really?
12: Yeah.
4: The great man.
12: Nice. Well, the point I made just sort of the start of this conversation around it becoming an attractive option, I would have thought that Daniel Anderson has played a big part in
4: massive
12: that.
4: Massive part.
5: Huge part.
12: I want to give the bloke some credit because, you know, he's suffered his health battles. Of course, he's confined to a wheelchair after an incident in the surf. And what he's doing behind the scenes at the Dragons needs to be applauded and also celebrated. So we'll talk to him tomorrow on the show.
4: Mate, he's been great. And honestly, he's been great for me. I talked to Ando a fair bit, and he's great for advice. He's been around the game a long, long time. He's been a coach. And now, obviously, he's head of recruitment. And to see what he's been able to do, and there's a group of them. You know, obviously, Tim Watsford's the CEO, but Ben Cray has a fair bit to do with the recruitment. He sits in on all that, as does Ando and obviously Dean Young. So between those guys, they've made a big difference.
12: I'm just looking at Lockie Galvin on screen just as they warm up here, the Bulldogs and the Storm. Do you see that story this week that his love away from the game? I've loved this bloke. You know what he does? He goes into the racing stables of Jason Coyle and spends time with the horses, mucks out the boxes.
4: Does he really?
12: Takes them for a walk. Lockie Galvin, I salute you.
4: I'm assuming he's probably got a few shares in horses, does he?
12: He's got one horse, yeah, it said in the article. I can't remember. It might have been Martin Gabor who wrote it, but it was a good yarn. And yeah, he just it's important, I would have thought, boys, and when you were playing the game, you've got to have an outlet away from footy. And his love has become racing, and he likes to get into the racing stables. And, geez, I'm tipping it's a buzz for Jason Coyle's scarf when Lockie walks in. But good luck to him. And, you know, he's copped a lot of criticism, and there's been a lot of noise around Lockie Galvin for a young bloke. And if that's where he finds his happy place away from footy, good luck to him.
4: Hey, good luck to him. That's great. I genuinely didn't see the article, but I love hearing about that because, you know, my love of horses. I
12: might have to start hitting him up for some tips.
4: Or something. Well, I actually don't need his help, to be honest. Listen,
12: you have one good year and all of a sudden, I don't need any help. Well, why don't you come clean on the Dragons this week? You've walked in, you came in here for the podcast during the week, waxing lyrical about, oh, yes, boys, I've done it again. I've got another one over the line, Cody Nicarima.
4: Did you make it?
12: Well, it's true. Mate, Dean, see, I'm having secret conversations with Dean Young and Daniel Anderson.
4: Right.
12: Like, Daniel Anderson, all the work that he put into organising that helicopter for Keon Kolomatangi, you're getting around Shell Harbour and saying, oh, well, I've used my contacts to get the helicopter.
4: Well, I actually have been asking for the helicopter. Not for the players, just for me.
12: What for?
4: To get up and back here to work. They brought it out for Colin Matangi.
5: Is there a helipad on top of the roof here?
4: Yeah, we could fly in here.
12: We're in the flight path at Pyrmont.
4: Why? As if people aren't landing helicopters in the city somewhere here.
12: No, they're not.
4: Aren't they?
12: No.
4: How do they get in here?
12: They land at Sydney Airport and get an Uber. Like the rest of us.
4: Okay. I thought they'd be getting choppers in here for sure.
12: 0460 873 873. Back around the grounds, Dolphins 28 and Georgia Lawarra 16. 8 minutes left in the second half, 28-16. 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
15: When she said to me, "Your son has cancer," my world just fell apart. It was a nightmare. He didn't want to get out of bed. He just felt miserable. The Starlight captains were doing their rounds and they knocked on our door. By the end of that first meeting, my son was basically in tears of laughter.
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18: 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Thanks to Coco Brew. It's for me. It's for you. It's Coco Brew. 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
12: And Josh Morris, Mark Levy, Mark Riddell, the Continuous Call Team. 28-16. Dolphins lead St. George Illawarra. Six left in the second half at Wynn Stadium in Wollongong. Let's hear from a couple of the players. Well, starting off anyway with Stephen Crichton from the Bulldogs. Here he is having a chat to the crew on Nine pre-game at Amy Park.
19: Stephen, won five of your last six. Must be a good feeling in the place.
20: Yeah, good vibes at training. Boys coming in, and that's the most exciting part. Boys coming in, regardless of the wins and losses, just learning to get better, and yeah, it's been a good vibe around the joint, but nothing better than coming to Melbourne and hopefully getting our game on as well.
19: You've always had great responsibility in the footy team, being the captain, but wearing the six jersey, does that change anything?
20: A little bit. Obviously a little bit more tackling, a bit more closer to the middle, but other than that, it's been good. Always been a good communicator of the boys and things like that, but kind of whatever's best for the team, and having my hands on the ball, I kind of like that as well. So yeah, it's kind of been working for our boys, and not being too selfish, but giving our boys out wide some good quality ball as well is kind of my job too, but running the footy as well.
19: I'm sure you're just looking at the process and not the outcomes, but the outcome will actually put you in the eight. Has that been spoken about?
20: A little bit, but probably just at the start of the week, but no one's kind of looking at the ladder and things like that in our four walls, but like you said, it's always been process driven with us and just nailing our training, and I feel like if we tick all the boxes, we give ourselves the best opportunity to come and play our best here in Melbourne. And another great week of preparation, but that means nothing if we have the wrong mindset come kick-off time.
12: Yeah, Stephen Crichton with Billy Slater there on Nine's Wide World of Sports. Josh, I'll go to you as a former Bulldog. I called that game from Canterbury Leagues last week. I know you two are in the room watching it, gearing up for the late game. That's probably the best the Bulldogs have looked all year last week. Would you agree?
5: Yeah, apart from their win that they had against Penrith at the start of the year when Penrith looked unbeatable. And I think a lot of it has to do with, I think, Viliami Kikau coming back into the side. I think they've missed him for long periods of the year, and what he is able to do with the ball in hand, but also defensively. Like, you don't want to get tackled by Kikau. And he puts pressure on the halves, which makes them play earlier, and then that allows the edges to defend better. So I think they have missed that throughout the year. When he's on the field with Preston, I reckon they got the best back row in the competition. So I think Preston's been outstanding. But I think, you know, Cameron Serraldo's came up with a great plan here for Crichton, and it looks to have unlocked Lockie Galvin's game as well. It looks like he's taking the pressure off him, and he's playing that more instinctive style of football. So I think it's been good for all around.
12: What's your read on the Bulldogs, Piggy? Are they finals bound?
4: Yeah, I think they can be, for sure. They're starting to find form at the right time of the year. Obviously, it's not ideal, the situation that they're in, but I think they've got quality across the park that can get them into that top eight. J-Moz and I were just sort of having a look at it earlier on off air, and they've got a great opportunity, the Bulldogs, over the next month or so to get themselves a position in that eight and potentially a shot at the title this year.
12: Back around the grounds, 4 minutes left in the second half, 28-16, the Dolphins leading St. George Illawarra. There's a young bloke on debut as a referee here, Kieran Irons, his name is. He's got one of the best moustaches I've ever seen.
4: Yeah, we spotted it early, J-Moz and I, and yourself there, Levy.
12: Very Freddie Mercury-esque.
4: I haven't come across him a lot, I've got to say, but, geez, it's a beautiful mo. Very nice. I'm not sure how he's refereed tonight, but the Dragons are behind, so it can't have been very good.
12: Well, Andrew sent me through some information. I'm glad Andrew's sent this information through.
4: Has Andrew had time?
12: Well, he's been glued to his phone lately.
4: Yeah.
12: And I caught him out last Saturday. I don't know who he's texting or what he's doing, but he's been very busy.
5: We think we do.
4: He's distracted.
12: Kieran Irons will make his NRL referee debut. 34 years of age, started his refereeing career in the South Sydney District. Debuted as a touch judge in 21. He's since officiated in 75 games on the NRL touchline. So good luck to him. We need some good new referees out there, and maybe we can replace a few that are a little bit long in the tooth.
4: What are you suggesting, Levy?
12: Oh, there's a couple of blokes out there that should retire, but anyway.
4: And the bosses as well?
12: Or? Oh, maybe just put the broom through the joint. Travis says, the chances of Piggy surviving long enough to see a five-year plan come to fruition is almost as low as Levy getting in shape for the finals. Oh, righto, Jabba's yours.
4: Who was that?
12: That's Travis from Penrith.
4: Oh,
12: thank you, Travis.
4: Good. I can't see that one.
12: Kind words.
4: Oh, it's an email.
12: Love your work, champion.
4: Yeah.
12: And Phil, evening, Levy, Pig and J-Moz. Wonderful to be here on a Friday night. Hope the Storm can clock up a win.
4: Email,
12: love your work,
4: it?
12: Champion.
4: Yeah.
12: And Phil, evening, Levy, Pig and J-Moz. Wonderful to be here on a Friday night. Hope the Storm can clock up a win.

0: The great man, Phil, is going to look for Mrs. Arnott.
1: He's already got her in Fiji.
0: No, I don't think Miss Fiji, I think it's all over.
2: Yeah.
0: So I think he's going to...
1: Did it even begin?
0: I think I'm not too sure. I think he's looking for Miss Thailand. Miss Thailand. Let's hope it's Miss, not Mr.
1: Come on, he's up.
2: And, hey, let's just say if he loses a bit more, there still will be plenty left.
0: There's still plenty left.
2: Phil, for us.
0: You'll find it again.
1: While you're over there, Phil, invest in some new shorts, mate. I don't want to see those red shorts anymore.
0: You'll get them pretty cheap over there.
1: Mate. Oh, those shorts.
0: Phil.
1: Geez, they've had a workout. 0460 873 873. I'll get to another break in just a sec. 28-22. 2.5 minutes left here in Wollongong.
0: Dolphins. Here come the Dragons.
1: Dolphins lead the Dragons 28-22. 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
1: Welcome back, Continuous Call Team. A minute left in the second half. 28-22. Dolphins leading St George Illawarra. What are we looking at here, gentlemen? There's a captain's challenge, is there?
0: The Dragons were throwing it around on the last, and then they thought that the Dolphins had touched it and they got six again, but... I don't know. I don't know who challenged that, actually.
2: And then why did it become a penalty?
0: And now it's become a penalty for offside. So that'll be the game. Dolphins will win. They'll wrap this one up with 56 seconds remaining.
1: Yeah, Freddie Mercury gives the penalty. Dolphins shoot for touch western side. So Dolphins 28, St George Illawarra 22, 52 seconds left in the second half. So and that's what's happening there. Focusing in on Melbourne this time, we've heard from Stephen Crichton. Here's Stefano Yatoikamanu online right now having a chat tonight.
10: Playing some good football at the moment. This is the best footy you've played in this season?
0: Oh, yeah.

0: I think so. Like, we have had a couple of players out, so I feel like I probably need to step up a bit. And I think this season's probably been a bit of a weird one, but every week we're just trying to look to get better. And I think I'm just trying to work hard to get better every week, so that's probably what's come out.
1: You're already a leader in this footy team, but with so many senior players out absent with injury and whatnot, does that role need to step up for you?
0: Yeah, probably does. Like, not for just myself, but I reckon for everyone on the team, everyone can be a leader in their own way. And I think the best way for me to lead is through my actions, and that gives the boys energy and gives me energy too. So I think that's my role on the team, just to lead through my actions, and for the rest of the boys, it's a big challenge for everyone this week.
1: There's some big names out: Harry Grant, Cameron Munster. But a guy by the name of Hayden Watson gets his opportunity, and all these superstars get their opportunity at some stage in their career. What can we expect from Hayden?
0: I haven't seen him play too much, but from what I can see at training, he works really hard, and he's always there to do those little effort areas. And I'm pretty excited to see him play. He's pretty young, so I think to see the next crop of juniors coming through is very exciting. So, I'm keen to watch him.
2: Yeah, there he is, Stefano Yatoikamanu, having a chat to Billy Slater. While we've been listening to that, the full-time siren had sounded. 28-22, the Dolphins over St George Illawarra at Wynn Stadium in Wollongong. And Harry Riddell has spent an absolute fortune on the Spriggy card, and Dad will be having to pay that back with another, hopefully, contract extension at the Dragons NRLW, but given the way they're going at the moment, Harry, you might have to find another job, little man.
3: And make your way home as well.
2: Has he had a good time on the hill, has he? Have you heard from him?
3: Oh, mate, I haven't heard from him. I only just sort of see what he spends his money on. So he's had a bit of the Golden Arches on the way in tonight, because we're all well aware of the McDonald's right near Wynn Stadium there. Mm. And then he's had an acai bowl or something like that as well. Not sure that's a great selection when it's freezing cold, but
2: an
3: anyway.
2: Acai bowl.
3: Yeah.
2: Ross says, Levy, don't worry about losing weight. I guarantee I'll find it. I put on weight every weekend listening to you blokes. Thank you, Ross. Keep those messages coming. 0460 873 873. And a reminder, if you haven't already tried the sync button on the app, once the game starts, you'll be able to hit that button and marry up our call with the pictures, whether you're watching on Fox or Nine, and you can have a listen to our call, and it'll be in sync with the vision on Channel 9. Just before we get your tips, gentlemen, obviously big names missing for the Melbourne Storm, and with that comes an opportunity for young Hayden Watson to partner Tyron Wishart in the halves. The Bulldogs obviously warming up, hopefully, for a finals berth, but do we know much about this Hayden Watson, boys?
3: Well, the boys, we've sort of been trying to find out a bit of info. Queensland 19's halfback, so obviously comes with some big raps, and I just saw some information about Jai Bowden as well, or Bowden. He's a 2025 Queensland under-19s hooker as well, so they've got a couple of really good young ones, and potentially both of them will get an opportunity. We know one will, but we'll have to wait and see about Bowden. But
2: just before we do your tips as well, Nick Ashman's been in touch. You won't believe it. Piggy's tip got the green light.
3: Oh, yeah, we'll see what else gets the green light.
2: Hey, calm down. Righto, let's lock in your tips. 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Biggie, your tip.
3: Yeah, I'm going to tip the Doggies tonight. I think they continue on their winning ways. Player to deliver, we heard from him earlier, Stephen Crichton. I think he will deliver tonight for the Doggies. My bold prediction, Bulldogs 13+.
2: 13+. J-Moz, your tips.
4: Yeah, I'm tipping the Dogs in this one as well. I think they'll win comfortable. My player to watch, I'm going to go Matt Burton in the centres. I think if he gets some early ball tonight, he can cause havoc down that left edge. And my first try scorer, I'm going to go to his outside man in Rinnakama.
2: Rinnakama, Jethro.
4: And for my arrow bowl prediction, look, I was going to say 13+2, but I think it'll be more than that. I think they'll beat him by 20.
2: Ooh, okay. Thank you, boys. Sit tight. We'll be back with the action from Amy Park as Melbourne takes on Canterbury. 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The average Aussie mattress weighs anywhere between 17 and 70 kilos. 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
2: 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Well, as always, it looks a picture. In Melbourne, albeit with plenty of seagulls, but all is in readiness for kickoff. And another great opportunity, boys, for the Bulldogs continue their charge into the top eight and play finals footy, and a great opportunity with those players, Piggy, that are missing for the Storm.
3: Yeah, well, you're right, Levy. Off the back of what we saw from them last week with that gritty win over the Warriors, they get a great opportunity down here, and those players out for the Storm, so... Here we go for the Doggies.
2: Now they come, the Dogs. The fullback Connor Tracy, the wingers Jacob Kiraz and Jethro Rinnakama, Matt Burton and Anari Tuala in the centres. The halves Stephen Crichton and Lockie Galvin. The lock four, Jamin Salmon. Second rowers Viliami Kikau and Jacob Preston. The front row of Max King, Leo Thompson, Bailey Hayward the hooker. And the bench of Kurt Mann, Josh Curran, Harry Hayes, Alec Jones, Sean O'Sullivan, Jonathan Sewer. And Cameron Serraldo is their coach. And out they come onto Amy Park, that has been plunged into darkness. A few fireworks as well. Stephen Crichton on screen as we do it from the Harvey Norman Interactive Studio. Six try assists and five tries in season 2026. And here come the Melbourne Storm. Their fullback is Sua Faialongo, Suolangi Tuimaladu Brown, and Moses Leo on the wings. Maneo Ateri and Nick Meaney are in the centres. The halves Tyron Wishart and Hayden Watson. Lock four, Trent Liero. Second row is Cooper Clark and Oren Keeley. The front row of Stamano Yatoikamanu and Josh King. Trent Talau, the hooker. And the bench of Alec McDonald, Jack Hetherington, Sean Bloor, Joe Chan, Angus Hinchy and Jai Bowden. The coach is Craig Bellamy. And our referee tonight is Jared Sutton. Did we find out whether it's Bowden or Bowden, Andrew? It's Bowden, is it? Right, Bowden. Jai Bowden, not Bowden. So they're out there. Hayden Watson on screen. He's getting his opportunity to make his debut, and what an opportunity to play in the halves wearing jumper number 14. Chris Butler's in the corridor of uncertainty. He's one of Davies. and John Stone and Drew Ultram on the touchlines. If you're listening to us via the app and you've synced up the vision, let us know how it's working for you. 0460 873 873, and you can always send through an email as well via the website. Earlier, Dolphins beat St George Illawarra 28-22. Here we go for Friday night footy. Whistle. Boot to ball by the Storm and run away. And the ball goes to the northern end of the ground and is taken by Kiraz, who will take the first hit up of the game. And he's put to the ground just shy of the 20-metre line. And he'll play the ball back to 11 metres in from touch, western side of the field, as Hayward links up with Max King. And he's put to the ground and he'll play it 22 away from his own line. Ball played back by the Bulldogs. They've got first use of the football. Steaming onto it is Leo Thompson. He runs into the tackle. There's four Melbourne Storm defenders who wrestle him to the ground. Down low is Stefano Yatoikamanu. Clark was in there. Wishart as well. Here's Viliami, kick out this time up the middle of the park, working it towards the 40-metre line, and he'll play it just shy of that 40-metre line. Tackle count is now on tackle four. It's with Jamin Salmon. He's hitting a good tackle by King up top. Down low is Talau Stefano Yatoikamanu as well. Tackle five, it goes to the right as Lockie Galvin gets the kick away, and downfield it goes. Underneath it is Faolongo. He skips over the 20 before he's collared there and taken around the bootlaces by Preston up top to Wala, and he'll play it just shy of the 30-metre line. Here they are, Melbourne Storm, over the 30-metre line. They'll play it just left of centre field. They play the ball back through Leo this time. They come back to the left. Melbourne Storm have got it. They'll get to their feet and play the ball back. This time they do so through Tui Maladu Brown. They go away on the outside. It was Wateri, in fact. Standing in the tackle there is Yatoikamanu. He stands there with Salmon and King, and he plays it back on the 40. Tackle four, Wishart. Elects to run the football out of dummy half. He's grabbed there by King, and over the top is Thompson. Salmon's in there as well. Five short of the halfway line. Tackle five, it goes to the young debutant in Tyron, not Tyron Wishart, of course, Hayden Watson. Downfield it goes, taken by Rinnakama. He takes it nine away from his own goal line, runs straight at Meany, and he's put to the ground just shy of the 30. Nil all scoreline. We do that tonight for Lowe's and Tui's. Mark Piggy Riddell, Storm Bulldogs.
3: Yeah, both teams just getting through their sets at the moment, looking for their high completions. We see some nice driving defence there from the Melbourne Storm. Am I right in saying it looks like Tyron Wishart's going to be playing the hooker tonight? Here's a shift early from the Bulldogs, but he's in at the hooking position. And Tolau and Watson, they'll be in the halves for the Storm.
2: So here they are now, the Bulldogs, working it up towards the halfway line. Standing there is Kiraz. We've got Glenn and Sharon listening in New Zealand, listening on the app. They say it's crystal clear. Oh, here's a tackle made on Preston. Stands in the tackle. Hint of a forward pass, maybe. Bulldogs also appealing for a penalty. They thought it was high as Crichton goes to the air. Off his left boot, an early test for Faolongo. Leaps up, takes it beautifully. And he'll be put to the ground about 21 away from his own line. 15 in from touch, western side. Nil all, the Storm and the Bulldogs, as they go for a run this time. Out towards the 30-metre line, standing there in the tackle. He'll play the ball back now, does, of course, Moses Leo, playing on the left through the hands of Watson. Now it ends up in the hands this time of Tui Maladu Brown, playing on the right, 23 metres away from his own line. 23 in from touch, eastern side of the field. Meany's got it now. Meany puts up the bumper bars, grabbed there by Hayward. Over the top is Preston, and he'll play it in the middle of the park. Tackle four, steaming onto it this time, running the football, taking it towards the halfway line is Liero. They go to the right this time as Watson. He puts boot to ball. Downfield it goes over on that far side. Rinnakama, it's a great kick, bounces into the in-goal area, sits up. Rinnakama's in the in-goal area, runs into the field of play, throws the football to Burton. Burton's over the 10, comes to the 20, grabbed there by Melbourne, and Piggy will play it five in from touch, 15 away from his own line. Nil all, Storm and the Bulldogs.
3: It's a great kick from the young guy on debut, Watson. He drilled it downfield. Rinnakama allowed it to bounce, ended up in the in goal, but then Rinnakama did a really good job just to see Burton had some space on the outside. He backed his ability, backed his skill, and got the Bulldogs set started.
2: So here they are through Tracy, 12 shy of the halfway line. They come to the middle of the park. Salmon, Galvin, now under Preston. He got the ball away into the hands of Tualo. So shift out wide, over halfway, flick the ball outside now to Kiraz. Kiraz comes back infield, hands on now Tualo. He ran straight over the top of Sua Faolongo, and over the top as Clark put him to the ground. 31 metres away from the Storm line. Tackle five, it's with Galvin. He puts a kick up high into the corner. He leaps into the air. Faolongo plucks it out of the air beautifully. It's an aerial assault for the young fullback, Jamos, and he's up to the task. Storm have got it. Oh! There's Max King rushed up off the line. A tough tackle for Rad Trucks, Jamos. Some feeling early days.
4: Yeah, that was a pearler from Max King, and I like the way, oh, they've given away a penalty here, but I like the Bulldogs. The way they've been going after their forward pack here, particularly Stefano, they went after him his first carry and drove him back about 5 metres, and then they just give away a penalty there. But their defence to start this match has been on point, the Dogs, and I don't mind the way that they've been shifting to that right edge, trying to get Jake Preston the ball. They've had a couple of offloads and a bit of success, but Fialanga at the back, he's been safe to start this match.
2: So they shoot for touch off the back of the penalty as we have a look at the Harvey Norman replay for the big shot by King.
3: He got put on report for that.
2: Really?
3: Yeah, they just put him on report when that penalty was given.
4: Hit him too hard.
2: What did they say, shoulder charge?
3: Well, I'm not sure whether there was head contact or not.
2: So they go out of the middle of the park from Liero. He turns the ball back inside to King, and he's put to the ground just shy, or just over the halfway line, I should say. They come to the right. It's with Liero. Pops the ball away. Stefano Yatoikamanu, 35 metres away from the Bulldogs' line, as Wishart goes to the right this time. Melbourne Storm have got the football, and they're crashed to the ground over on that far side. It's with Watson on debut. No Jerome Hughes tonight for the Melbourne Storm. Liero back towards the middle of the park. He's taken in the tackle. Down low, Hayward up top as King. 20 away from the Bulldogs' line. That's a shocking play, the ball. Goes to Talau, up into the air. Back there is Tracy Kiraz as well. Into the hands of Melbourne. It's a try. They got the ball down. It's Moses Leo. He got it down. Will he want the try? It looks like he will. Jared Sutton points to the spot. 4-0 Melbourne lead Canterbury.
3: Yeah, I'm not too sure, Levy. I'd like to see them go back and just check that play, the ball that you mentioned right at the start. I think it was Trent Liero. Harvey Norman replay. It was one of the worst play the balls. We've seen them pulled up. But anyway, they went to the air. Moses Leo goes above the pack, taps it back to himself, gets over the line, wrestles out of the tackle of Connor Tracy and scores the try for the Melbourne Storm. But I tell you what, I've seen so many of those play the balls pulled up and taken back, but we'll just have to wait and see.
4: Well, it's a great effort by Moses Leo nonetheless. He's had his moments defensively this year, but his attack, he has scored some wonderful tries and done some great things for the Storm. He looks like he's hurt his shoulder scoring the try there, or the physio saying a HIA potentially. But it was a wonderful effort to rise above and even just contest, because he had a number of Bulldogs players in front of him, but he just wanted it more.
2: So first try of the night goes to the Melbourne Storm. He did well, Leo. Got above Kiraz, knocked the ball back into his hands. Plants the ball down and it's a try. We're having a look at the contest again. Is there any question marks there? Or
3: I don't have any issues with that. No, I think he does a great job there. It was just the play the ball for me.
2: I just saw the hand there of Kiraz, but anyway. Yeah,
11: but it's time off because we got to a minute 20.
3: All right. So it's confirmed.
2: So try confirm. Nick Meaney will have the conversion attempt as we have a look at the replay of the Max King hit. Well, there must have been contact with the head of Leo.
3: Well, that's why they...
2: There was.
3: Yeah, that's why he's going to go off for the HIA.
2: Yep. So he's going to go off for the HIA, and there'll be a replacement who comes onto the field as Meaney lines up the conversion attempt. His season percentage for successful kicks at goal, 81%, so he's a great goal kicker. As Meaney lines it up, 13 in from touch, 19 away, moves in, strikes it straight towards the uprights, over the black dot, 6-0. Melbourne leading Canterbury. You're listening to the continuous call time.
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2: We love Macca's. Synced up, boys, with the telly. Beers, fire and footy. And in regards to old mate, the referee that previous game, that's a painted on Mo. Just like his eyes from Jacko. Jeez, we're ruthless, aren't we?
3: That's harsh.
2: Young bloke making his debut as a referee. Anyway, good luck to him. We need more good referees in the game. So we've got the young buck on debut in the early game, and we've got the old bull on deck tonight, Jared Sutton. So Stefano Yatoikamanu who's got the football from the restart.
11: Easy. Square up, Jamin.
2: Yeah, they can play it on the mark. So from dummy half, Wishart links up with King. Runs the ball over the 20. He's put down middle of the park by two Bulldogs defenders. King on report. Earlier tackle. And Hayward as well. They come to the left this time. It's with Clark. He'll play the ball back. Jerome Hughes and Cameron Munster watching on from the coach's box with bellyache. Through the hands of Watson. He popped the ball away. Out the back it goes. Back to Watson. Watson got away from one. Comes to the 40. And he's taken there in the tackle by four Bulldogs defenders. Galvin, Preston. There was two others in there. King was another. Six more tackles. So Melbourne Storm over the halfway line. It's with Stefano Yatoikamanu, middle of the park. They play the ball back. Wishart acting half, links up with King. King runs straight at Hayward. Ran straight over the top within the big unit. And he's brought to the ground. He's 29 metres away from the goal line. Two tackle two. Watson hands on now to Liero. Liero flicked the ball out the back into the hands of Wishart. He got the ball away to Talau. He popped it out the back. Now it's in the hands of Watson. On debut. Five short of the goal line. I thought he was going to get one on debut, the young fella. Dummy half Wishart. They go left to right to Lau. On to Faialongo. Faialongo dabs a little kick. Batted back by Rinakama. He got a hand to a Tracy over the dead ball line. Goal Everybody line dropout Bulldogs. Score remains Mark Pitney Riddell for Lowe's. 6-0 Melbourne leading Canterbury.
3: Oh, I tell you what, it's entertaining. Harvey Norman replay. The Storm go out the back to Faialongo. Puts the kick in on play three. Rinakama plays at it. It ends up going over the dead ball line, but they're getting him with a little bit of second phase. King spotted up Hayward on occasion.
4: You can hear on the audio that they're saying, get it, Hayward.
3: Hayward, yep. Yeah, they're doing a good job so far, the Storm.
2: So goal line dropout, shortish one. Does it go the 10? It does. Batted back into the hands of the Bulldogs. Picked up by Stefano Yatoikamanu. So the Melbourne Storm have got the football. Nine away from the goal line. Wishart goes to Clark. Clark goes into the line. 2 metres short of that goal line. Ball will be played. Tackle two. Wishart back to the left. Big Stefano. He's cut in half by Preston. Over the top is Galvin. 2 metres short of the goal line as Wishart spirals it away to Liero. Into the hands of Watson. Now Faialongo. Over on that far side, Meaney. Meaney nearly slides through. Group tackle made by Burton. 2 metres short of the goal line. Into dummy half. They come away. Into the hands of Watson. Watson goes to Wishart. Wishart turns it inside to Stefano Yatoikamanu. Tried to run over the top of Hayward. They're up to the task. Nine away from the goal line. Tackle five. Melbourne have got the football. They go to the right. Watson dabs a little kick. Knocked on by Crichton. A little knock on there from the captain. So Melbourne Storm, they keep the pressure on you, Josh Morris. 6-0. Storm lead the Bulldogs.
4: Yeah, really great set there from the Melbourne Storm. Plenty of movement from side to side. They're really trying to target that left edge of Kikau and Crichton there with Faialongo out the back, and just his pace has given them a couple of dramas there, and they tried to run a nice grubber through there, but Stephen Crichton knocks it on, so they'll get another chance here to try and put some more points on the board.
2: So 6-0 for Lowe's Menswear earlier. The Dolphins beat St George Illawarra 28-22. That match at Wynn Stadium in Wollongong. Report from the local train station, Piggy. Your young bloke, he's just got bags and bags of McDonald's. Penalty against the Bulldogs.
14: What are we doing?
3: What are we going to do,
14: repack,
3: boys?
14: Repack.
3: Repack it.
2: Repacking.
3: Going to repack. Yeah, I might have a look, actually, just see where he is, make sure he's making his way home so safely.
2: Sam's listening in Cullen-Bullen. Keep them coming. If you're listening on the app and you're syncing us up or you want to get in touch, 0460 873 873. You might even be on the way home from the footy from Wynn Stadium. What's he gone to the local bottle?
4: No, he's at Macca's.
2: He's at Macca's. Here they are through Faialongo.
3: You picked it, Levy.
2: He's 10 away from the goal line. Well, that's where I'd be if I was a young bloke that's gone to the footy. Wishart, Stefano Yatoikamanu for the line short. A metre short of the goal line. Ball is played again on tackle two. Wishart, deep to Liero. He stops, he props, he goes to the right. He's taken there by Jamin Salmon over the top as Max King. Three away from the goal line. Melbourne Storm on the attack. They've scored once. Can they get another? Talau plays the front man. Ball into the hands this time of Clark. And Clark's crashed to the ground. A good tackle made by Tuala. Ball comes back again from dummy half. They try and burrow their way over. Can they get there? No. Joey Chan's the man
14: coming
2: with the football.
14: The
2: He's held up.
14: No try. Just confirm that we've got burrowing through Cooper Clark, the man who played the ball.
4: And that's going to be a penalty.
14: Into the end goal.
3: Yeah, that's why he's done that, the referee.
4: Yeah.
3: He could have quite easily then have just said held up and sent it back to be played here, but Harvey Norman replay.
4: Yeah.
3: Chan,
4: Joey Chan.
15: Joey Chan's boring through the legs of Cooper Clark. This is deemed an obstruction and denies the Bulldogs a chance to defend. We have a decision.
4: He was boring.
3: He was boring. But you know what? Because he knew that the ball didn't get to ground.
2: I'm encouraging Chris Butler. If you're going to use that again, you've got to use it like the continuous call team. Yeah, Jerry, he was boring.
14: Sorry, that was a bit. Just behind it, Anari. Stay behind
4: Dogs,
14: him,
4: Dogs defence held strong there. The couple of times they put him under pressure there, but again, I reckon Bailey Hayward's going to need ice on both his shoulders tonight because they've just kept on getting at him.
2: They certainly have, so they shoot for touch and the Doggies take the tap, 15 away from their own line, make that 25 away from their own line as Tuala takes the ball forward. So they'll play the ball back as they go for a run this time through Preston. He's taken there, 9 short of the halfway line, 20 in from touch. Western side of the field, 6-0 scoreline, Storm leading Canterbury as Salmon links up with Crichton. Now it's with Kickow and Kickow's put to the ground, 20 in from touch, just short of the halfway line. 6 more tackles, Thompson steaming onto the football, runs into the tackle there of over the top Watson and King was in there as well. 6 inside opposition territory as Hayward goes to Salmon. Salmon stutters into the line, he takes the tackle 39 metres away from the Melbourne Storm line. Canterbury with the football, tackle 2, it goes to Galvin, he goes on now to King. King's hitting a good tackle there by Clark and Talau and Wishart's in there as well. So the Bulldogs, let's see what they can do with the football. They send it to the left, it's with Salmon. Now Galvin, he dabs a kick in behind them, steaming through his Burton. Oh, he got there, Faelongo boot the ball, kicked it over the dead ball line, and he had to, Piggy, because bearing down on him was Matty Burton.
3: Oh, Burton was flying through. Harvey Norman replay, planned move here. Galvin gets the kick in behind the line. Burton knows it's on, but Faelongo, he does a great job there. Gets boot the ball, puts it over the dead ball line. Line drop out here for the Storm.
2: So 6-0, Storm lead the Bulldogs. 15 gone in the first half as a smiling Harry Grant watches on. Goal line drop out from Faelongo over to the far side of the field. Up high they go. Oh, leaping above them. Jeez, he did well. Who was that to him, Aladu Brown? He plucked the football out of the air. And from the goal line drop out, the Melbourne Storm have ended up with it. Jeez, he did well there, Pete.
3: He did a great job. Really good job there. Went above the pack there. Just seen the Harvey Norman replay here. Straight over the top of Rinnakama. Catches it cleanly and does a great job for his team.
2: So they send the pass away. Now it goes into the hands of Liero. He goes into the line. He'll be put down. 20 in from touch. Eastern side of the field. 11 short of the halfway line as Wishart goes away to Talau. He gets a kick away inside the 40. 40-20 attempt over to that far side. Connor Tracy's got it. He takes the football. 2 in from touch. Looks up. There's a wall of Melbourne Storm defenders. They grab hold of him and they take him in the tackle there. 9 in from touch. Eastern side and 28 metres away from his own line. Here's Jethro Rinnakama. Every time I say Jethro, I think of the hillbillies. Don't spit from a moving vehicle. They send it away now to Karaz, and Karaz goes into the line. He's taken there by Cooper Clark, and over the top there is Stefano Yatoikamanu. Talau was the third man in as well. Tuala goes for a run over the 40-metre line towards halfway. He's put down, 20 in from touch, western side of the field. Tackle 4, says the referee. Back to the middle of the park, Salmon, Galvin, now on to Kickow. Kickow beat one of the tacklers. He's gone straight through. He's got support. He hands on now Crichton. Crichton gave it away to Salmon, and Salmon's over to score the try. They hit straight back the Bulldogs. It's 6-4. Melbourne lead Canterbury. Kick the come.
3: Yeah, they've done a great job here, the Bulldogs. A really good job. They spot up the Melbourne Storm on this edge. We're going to see it here. Harvey Norman replay. Salmon out the back to Galvin. Straight to kick out. Just beats Oren Keeley on the inside shoulder. He's got a number of Bulldogs jerseys in support. Goes on to Crichton, then to Jamin Salmon, and Salmon races away and scores the try for the Bulldogs. Gets them back into the game. Storm 6, Bulldogs 4 with a kick to come.
4: Yeah, brilliant work there by Kickow, and I'd spoken about him at the start of the game with their two back rowers. They've probably got the best back row in the competition if they can stay on the field, and that's one of the reasons why they're big, they're strong, they've got good footwork and their ability to offload as well. And you could see the Dogs filing through the middle there. It ended up in Salmon's hands and it was just a race to the try line, and he was quick enough to get there, and good to see the Dogs hit back.
2: So Salmon gets the try. It's 6-4, Melbourne leading Canterbury. And, of course, it was Moses Leo, the first try scorer, wasn't it, for Melbourne earlier. So we're just having a look here. Keeley and Watson, was there a head clash there? I'm just...
3: Miss that.
2: Yeah, anyway, yeah. We'll have another look at the Harvey Norman replay, no doubt. But either way, lovely try. Crichton got the ball away to Salmon. Salmon pinned the ears back. Raced away. Talau coming across. He got the ball down and the try has been awarded. It's been confirmed. 6-4, Melbourne leading Canterbury. 18 minutes gone in the first half. And we stand by for the conversion attempt from Crichton. He's taken it back 19 metres. He's about 19 in from touch. We're getting a great shot from the cameraman standing right behind him. He moves in. Left boot to it towards the uprights. It's there. 6-6, Storm and Canterbury. 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
2: 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Very cool. Thanks, to GB. Listening in from Auckland, boys. Loving your work from Lee. Lady next door just yelled out Levy. Storm 32, Bulldog 6. Well, thank you to your neighbour for the tip. Siv's listening as well. And we've got Pete listening to us in 80 Mile Beach in WA. People listening all over Australia. Nice to have you with us. Friday night footy with a continuous call team. Earlier Dolphins over the Dragons, 28-22. And the Storm and the Bulldogs locked up at 6-6 with 22 minutes left in the first half. Here they are now, Canterbury. They play at 13 away from their own goal line. In a dummy half goes Hayward. Comes to the right. It's with Preston. Preston up the middle of the park. He's taken there in the tackle. 28 metres away from his own line. Bulldogs have possession of the ball as Hayward goes to Galvin. Dummies goes into the line. Takes the tackle. Chan's there. In there is Stefano Yatoikamanu. And over the top is Talau as well. 12 short of the halfway line. They keep coming to the right. This time with Tracy. Popped a beautiful ball away. It's with Salmon. He races away. Puts a kick in for Tuala. Will it sit up for him? He flicked the ball back in field. It's been knocked on by Preston. Knocked on by Melbourne. That was going to be one of the tries of the
3: He's offside.
4: He's offside. Yeah.
14: And Lachlan Galvin's in front when he knocks it back.
2: Jesus, what a shame.
3: Nice, it was a nice bit of play, wasn't it? From the Bulldogs.
4: Kind of Tracy to Jamin Salmon.
3: Salmon pushing through the middle here. Gets a nice little short pass from Connor Tracy. Then he puts it on the toe for Tuala. Tuala flicks it back on the inside. Yeah, it comes off the Bulldogs and then off Galvin. So
4: just took that bounce. One too many bounces to the sideline. If it's a bit straighter there, I think Tuala scores.
2: Yeah, I put a bit of GST on that. It would have been the try of the year, but anyway. Trying to make it sound a bit exciting.
3: Come on, Levy, that's what you're here for, entertainment.
2: How's your Dragons NRLW team going to go tomorrow?
3: Going to do our best, Levy.
2: 5-year plan, he says. Righto, Gus.
3: Levy, what about 80 Mile Beach? It's a big one, isn't it?
4: Yeah.
3: 80 Mile Beach. Crikey.
2: Here's to Stefania Toikamanu.
4: That's massive.
2: Liero Watson got the ball away on the outside. Now it's with Meany. Ducked under one of the tacklers. He flicked it out the back to Keeley. Keeley got it on to Watson. Watson over on that far side of the field. He pushed past Crichton. He's still going, Watson. He popped the ball out the back. Goes to ground. Taken there by Tui Malatu-Brown. And then Crichton's collared him there. And he'll play it on the 30-metre line. Quickly in a dummy half. Keeley got it away. And he runs into the football now. He runs into the hit line, I should say. Standing in the tackle. 29 metres away from the Bulldogs line. 20 in from touch, eastern side. There's a penalty.
14: Go!
3: Here they go.
2: They take the tap as Wishart goes for a run. Well, he wasn't back for 10 metres. Hayward again.
3: What's going on here?
14: Give us stop, mate. You had a player in front.
2: No, smother.
3: Come on.
14: 28. 30. That's what he means.
2: Thanks, Jared.
3: Come on, Sutton.
2: Jared Sutton.
3: Hurry up.
14: Time on, go.
2: Let's get the bloke from Wollongong down to Melbourne. Take over, referee. We want Freddie Mercury refereeing this guy.
3: Ainsley.
2: What's his name?
3: Ainsley.
2: Ainsley.
3: Isn't that his name, Ainsley?
2: I don't know. Wishart sends the ball away to Watson. Watson goes on now to Talau into the line. Links up with Faolongo. And Faolongo's grabbed there by the Bulldogs. Tuala and Galvin. 21 away from the goal line. 12 in from touch. Western side as Talau links up with Stefano. He flicked the ball away to Liero. Now to King. And King stands in the tackle there with three Bulldogs defenders. 80 metres away from the goal line. Tackle three. They go to the right. This time it's with Liero. Liero's put down. He's crashed to the ground by King. And over the top is Salmon. Middle of the park. Wishart's spirals it to the left to Lau. That's a little kicking behind them. Flying! Oh, he got there, the fullback. What a try!
16: Suapayalongo, like a thief in the night, slices through, grabs hold of the football, plants a try, 10-6 Storm lead Bulldogs.
3: Oh, what a great try to the Melbourne Storm. Suapayalongo just beats everyone for pace. Harvey Norman replay. Tolau, he just puts the little kick in behind the line. The Bulldogs chases, they can't get there. Tuala can't get there. Tracy can't get there. And Farlongo, he slices between them, gets a perfect bounce, puts it down, and the Melbourne Storm are in for their second try of the night.
4: Yeah, he brings the crowd to their feet. He's a genuine excitement machine, isn't he? And in that instance there, it's a nice kick by Tolau. Just catches the Dogs with the early kick there, and Farlongo just too quick. They just couldn't turn and react quick enough, and he gets his 15th try for the season.
2: Yeah, geez, he's quick. Suapayalongo to pitch one of Dennis Cometti's. He snuck up on them like a librarian, didn't he? As he came through, they weren't expecting him, and all of a sudden he appeared, and he was there to get the try. Connor Tracy was coming across, but to use another one from another famous commentator, too late, brother, and they scored the try.
3: Who's that one from?
2: Great race caller. 10-6. Melbourne Storm leading the Bulldogs. So they line this one up, the conversion attempt through Meaney. 13 in from touch, strikes it towards the upright, straight over the black dot. 12-6, Melbourne Storm leading Canterbury, continuous call time.
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2: Few of them used at the race callers, but I'm thinking of a gentleman by the name of Jack Styring.
3: Right.
14: Waiting, Matt.
2: He used to use that. As they come along past the 250 metres mark, he's going as straight as a gun barrel. Too late, brother. That's how he used to speak.
3: Really?
2: Yeah, 100%. Good man. No longer with us.
3: Oh, it's no good.
2: Jack Styring. Jeez, we've had some great race callers over the years. Johnny Tapp, list goes. Oh, mistake here from Melbourne.
3: They get a challenge, this.
2: Ooh, Stefano.
3: Front row challenge.
14: Shot clock on.
3: Oh, Jamin Salmon.
4: Looks getting pushed in the face, doesn't he?
3: Yeah, what's he thinking?
14: We're in front of the line here, in the middle.
3: Harvey Norman replay. Stefano gets tackled there by Tuala over the top. Nah, just loses it. No thumb on the ball there. No grip. What are you looking at me like that for?
2: No thumb on
3: He's
2: the ball.
3: He's all wrist. He's all wrist. There's no thumb. James understands what I'm saying.
2: 12-6. That just sounded funny. Storm over the Bulldogs. 17 to play in the first half. Big weekend to come. Greg Inglis is on the show tomorrow.
3: Nice.
2: So looking forward to that. We'll review another big week of the Tigers. Set a few records of our own, no doubt, tomorrow. Talking about the Cowboys-Roosters game.
14: Time on.
2: And Daniel Anderson from the Dragons to join us to talk about a big recruitment drive they've had at St. George Illawarra. Here's Crichton. Jeez, he's big and he's strong and he's tough. 9 metres away from the Melbourne Storm line. Six more tackles. I'll tell you what, Sutton, if he keeps waving that arm, he's going to take off. He'll be put to the ground now. Max King, 4 metres away from the goal line. Bulldogs on the attack. It's 12-6 Storm leading the Doggies. Galvin turns the ball back inside us with Preston. Preston going for the line. He's a metre short. He'll get up and play the ball back as Hayward looks to his left and his right. They go to the left. It's with Galvin. Galvin onto Salmon. Salmon links up with Crichton. Now kick out. Kick out still going. And he's put down. Crichton's down in back play. Was he taken late, gentlemen? We'll come back. Ball played. Penalty.
4: He looked like he got ironed out.
14: Contact here on Stephen.
2: He doesn't look healthy.
3: He went straight down.
4: Well, you remember a couple of weeks ago he got hit in a tackle similar and had to go off the field.
14: It's late.
3: Okay, we've got it's late.
14: If need be.
3: Harvey Norman replay, Crichton to the line, play short.
14: Back here, guys.
3: He shouldn't have hit him, but I don't know how much is in it. Let me have a look.
14: We're going.
3: Half decent.
14: Oren Keeley.
2: He's on report, Keeley.
3: He didn't need to do it.
4: Lash.
3: Yeah, he didn't need to do it. Crichton went straight down, so he got a penalty. He's back to his feet. He'll be right.
2: So 12-6, Storm lead the Bulldogs. 15 to play in the first half as Salmon pops the ball away to King. King goes into the line. He's also on report for a big hit earlier in the game. He's driven back towards the 20-metre line, and that's where he's going to play it in the middle of the park. Ball played on tackle one as Hayward goes to Thompson. Thompson standing there flat-footed, goes into the line. He got the arm free, but he couldn't get the ball away. They'll play it there on tackle two, 13 away from the goal line. They go to the left, Galvin, short ball away to King, and King's put down 8 metres away from the goal line. Can the Bulldogs barge over here? They send it away to the left, Galvin, steaming onto the footballers, kick out short, a metre short of the goal line. Good tackle made by Keeley. They play the ball back, they go to the left, Crichton. It's been touched there by Melbourne. Ritter-Carver for the corner. He got there. Brilliant athleticism from the winger. And Jack Rowe, he might be a Beverly Hillbill, but tonight he's a Bulldog. He scores the try in the corner. 12-10, Storm lead. Doggies get the come.
3: Yeah, and he does a great job here because this wouldn't have been easy. The pass from Stephen Crichton gets knocked down from the Melbourne Storm player to Malatu Brown. He plays at the ball. Ritter-Carver then juggles it. He's got to get on his bike and try and get to that corner as the cover defence comes across. We see it here. Ritter-Carver for the line, gets it down in the corner, and the Doggies, they strike. What a pass from Crichton. Took the deflection, but Ritter-Carver handles it and gets over.
4: Yeah, chanced his arm there with a bullet pass there, Stephen Crichton, and Tui Malatu Brown. He got in the right spot to try and take the intercept, but it was too hard, and fortunately for Ritter-Carver, it goes straight to him, and he does the right thing and gets the ball down inside the corner. I think he's been outstanding in the past couple of weeks, particularly under the high ball, Ritter-Carver, and he scored a few tries as well, and he'll be happy with that one.
2: So he gets the try in the corner. I'm just having a look at the text line. Piggy, you're going to be outraged at this.
3: What?
2: Oh, mate, that's on 80 Mile Beach.
3: Yes.
2: It's only 55 miles long.
3: Hold on a second. Hold on a second.
2: That's false advertising.
4: You reckon some blokes walked it and gone, oh, no, it's about 90 miles.
2: What's the one down here where you... Seven mile beach. Is that 7 miles?
3: Yeah, it's 7 miles.
2: You sure?
3: Yeah. No, I've never walked it. It looks 7 miles, though.
2: Here's one that'll get the listeners upset. We've got to factor in climate change.
3: What? No, don't give me that crap.
2: 12-10, Storm leading the Bulldogs. Geez, tough kick. Is that ball on the touchline? Looks like it. Anyway, he's about to move in, Crichton. He's taken it back 22 metres. He's about to move in. Strikes it towards the upright. Oh, no, it's across the face of goal. No goal. 12-10, Storm lead the Bulldogs. And with 13 minutes to play in the first half, it's at the moment you score, we score, isn't it?
3: It is, and I've got an injury report, Levy, for DP. Old Moses Leo that we saw go off with that HIA, he's back on, he's past his HIA, he's ready to go.
2: Do you understand the Jethro mention?
3: Yeah, Jethro
2: from Beverly Hill Village. He just doesn't look like a Jethro.
3: Nah. What's it? He looks like a Ritter-Carver, though.
2: Yeah.
3: He looks like a Ritter-Carver.
2: You look like a pig.
3: Oh, thanks. Jeez, you're good.
2: 12-10, well, you've fat shamed me all year. Now I'm losing a bit. Now you're losing weight.
3: I'm worried about your run into the finals, that's all. I want you your best calling.
2: Thank you, I'm doing my best.
3: All right.
2: Here's King. Bringing the ball back from the restart. So 19 short of the away from his own line as Kiraz goes away on the outside. He's put to the ground. Keep those text messages coming. The boys are getting a great enjoyment out of reading them. 0460 873 873 as Thompson, he goes for a run out towards the 40-metre line. So they'll play it now on tackle three, just shy of the 40. 22 in from touch, eastern side of the field as Salmon dummies, goes himself, takes the tackle just short of the halfway line. It's 12-10 on the Lowe's Menswear scoreboard. Storm leading Bulldogs. Earlier, the Dolphins beat St. George and Illawarra 28-22. Kick downfield by the Bulldogs. Back there is Faelongo. He takes it 5 away from his own goal line. Great kick, great chase by the Bulldogs. They've got him, and they'll make him play it on the 10-metre line. 5 in from touch, eastern side. They come away now. It's with the Melbourne Storm, and they'll take the tackle through Tui Malatu Brown. 11 away from his own line. Watson goes into acting half. He sends the pass away to the middle of the park. It's with Meany this time. He goes into the line, hitting a good tackle. Salmon down low. Up top was Viliami Kikau. Ball to be played now with 12 minutes left in the first half. Ooh, little bobble by Keeley. Yeah. He's lost it. He's lost the football. Dived upon there by Wishart. They've forced the error of the Doggies. So here they come again, Canterbury.
3: Yeah, they've done a great job. I love the kick from Stephen Crichton. He just popped it over the top into the corner. They had great kick chase there. And then off the back of that, they've been able to put the pressure on the Storm here. Harvey Norman replay. It's Alec McDonald, it looks like. He's knocked the ball on. So Great opportunity here for the Bulldogs to strike again.
2: Yep, there's a replacement player onto the field, McDonald, so he's the one that's come up with the mistake. And Craig Bellamy alongside his son, looking down at his notepad and making notes. Do you reckon he's just writing down swear words so he doesn't say them out loud? So they end up the ball with Burton out wide, so takes the tackle, 11 away from the goal line, 19 in from touch, eastern side of the park. As Thompson, he charges into the line, grabbed there by McDonald over the top, Liero. In there as well was Oren Keeley, 9 away from the goal line as Haywood spirals the pass to Galvin, plays the front man Salmon. Salmon going for the line, he's a metre short and he's put down there by Clark and King, and Liero was in there as well. So Haywood goes right to left into the hands of Galvin, now Salmon on to Crichton. Crichton to kick out steps off his left, taken there in a good tackle over on that far side of the field by Keeley. 15 in from touch, eastern side. Oh, 6 more tackles. He was on there too long, Keeley. He was overrunning the football there, King, but he did well to take it, and he's taken there right to about 9 metres away from the goal line. They're appealing for more penalties and more set restarts as Galvin plays the front man. Salmon goes into the line. Good tackle made there by Talau. In there as well was Joey Chan by the looks of things. 8 away from the goal line. They go to the short side. Kiraz. Kiraz spied an opening. He's held up. He stands in the tackle a metre short of the goal line. Ball will be played there by the Bulldogs. They do so now as they come away. It's with Haywood. He got the pass away to Galvin. And now onto Salmon. Salmon to Thompson. Thompson had his legs taken from underneath him, Keeley. He got up, goes again, Thompson. He stands there with Watson and he's put to the ground. 4 metres away from the goal line. Bulldogs on the attack. As Haywood comes to the right, it's with Salmon. He dummies, goes himself. Salmon for the line try. He deserves it too. He's had a boiler of a night. Oh, they're in again, the Doggies. 14-12. Kick to come. Bulldogs hit the front.
3: Yeah, and he gets his second one tonight, Jamin Salmon. We saw him, he's supporting earlier. He got his first try back through the middle, but on this occasion just goes to the line. Harvey Norman replays, got Max King pushing on his short pass there to the outside, but he just dummies and goes himself. Too easy in the end. The Melbourne Storm players, they couldn't handle him. Trent Liero, he turned out, opened it up. I think it's Josh King who goes one-on-one with Salmon there. He can't handle him and Salmon goes over.
4: Yeah, smart play here too by Jamin Salmon. He could see Trent Tolau rushing to intercept the pass out the back, but just held it there. And as you spoke about, Trent Liero fell for the dummy. And then Josh King, he tried to make contact, but he lost his footing. And then it was almost like Jamin Salmon fell over the top of him to get his second try of the night.
2: So 14-12, Bulldogs lead the Storm with a kick to come. 8 minutes left in the first half. He deserved that one, Salmon. He's had a great start to the game.
3: Oh, he's been great. He's held obviously the two tries, but he also...
4: Defensively, he's been really good.
3: Well, he supported Connor Watson as well back through the middle when he made that break. And unfortunately for the Bulldogs, they got penalised for accidental offside. But he's had a good half.
4: Connor Watson? Who?
2: 14-12 right in front as Crichton converts the try. 16-12, Canterbury leading Melbourne at Amy Park with 8.5 minutes left. Earlier Dragons over the St George Illawarra Dragons, 28-22. And Salmon, yeah, the Storm fell for the dummy and he crashes over to score the try. So two tries to Salmon tonight. And the Bulldogs needing to win to put themselves in a position to play finals footy. Look, for the Bulldogs, they've just got to keep winning, haven't they, boys?
3: Yep. That's all they got to do, keep winning. But I tell you what, it's been a fair battle, hasn't it?
2: Yes.
3: Storm have come to play. They started extremely well, but Bulldogs slowly but surely have got themselves right back into the game.
2: So here's the restart of play as the ball is sent to the northern end and winding up as Josh Curran. He charges into the line. Taken there in the tackle by 3 Melbourne Storm defenders. Alec McDonald, Wishart, and over the top was Keeley. Haywood sends the pass away. Out wide now, taking the tackle over on that far side of the field. They'll play the ball back now. The 16 onto the field, of course. Harry Hayes. This time it's with the Bulldogs. Put to the ground on this occasion is Kickow. Just short of the 30-metre line. 15 in from touch as Salmon. Stutters into the line. Runs it, Alec McDonald. And Liero's down low. There's one other in there, Keeley. So they'll play it about 12 short of the halfway line. Galvin gets a kick away. Tackle four inside his own 40. Attempted 40-20. But back there is Faialongo. He turns around, runs back towards the middle of the park. Goes straight through over the 30. He beat Galvin over halfway. And comes at Tracy. Tracy's got him and brought him to the ground. Ball is played now by Melbourne. Into dummy half, Wishart. Goes away to Talau. Out wide now, Watson. Watson's nearly gone through. Kick out. He gave him a great tackle and put him to the ground. 23 metres away from the Canterbury line. They come from Talau to Wishart. He popped the ball away now to McDonald. And McDonald's brought down into the tackle there. I've got J-Moz's disease. I'm losing my voice. It goes away to Keeley. And Keeley's put down 15 metres away from the goal line. They come back to the middle of the park. Now it's with Watson. Watson looking for runners. Goes to Talau. On to Faialongo. Faialongo spied it opening. It closed up. Galvin's got him with the assistance of Preston. 13 away from the goal line. Tackle five. They go to the right. It's with Talau. He puts a kick into the in-goal area. Oh, flying through Meany. But he got a boot to ball the Bulldog and put it over the dead ball line. Gee whiz. Hard in your mouth stuff. Goal line dropout coming to the Bulldogs.
3: Was that Matty Burton that gets his boot to this ball? It didn't look like much of a kick in the end. Talau put it through. But Matty Burton had to kick this ball right at the last second. Because
17: flicks,
3: the Melbourne Storm
17: flicks Nick's finger.
3: Oh.
17: 20 metre.
3: Wow.
4: You could see
17: six
4: on that
17: tackles.
4: Tackle as well that kind of Tracy made on Faialongo. He copped an elbow as he made contact and he's got a split. So we'll have to keep an eye on that. He may even have to go off with a HIA.
2: So 6 minutes remaining in the first half, 16-12. Bulldogs leading the Storm. Shout out to all those people making their way back to Sydney off the back of the earlier game. The Dolphins beating St. George Illawarra 28-22. Nice to have you with us with the continuous call team. That Sunday carve up, Levy. Earlier you said the Dragons over St. George Illawarra. Oh, well, I'm allowed one mistake. Dolphins over the Dragons 28-22. So the ball comes away to Preston this time. It's been a long day.
3: Well, I didn't notice.
2: Up towards the halfway line. You know the scary part is?
3: We would have picked it up.
2: Scary part is I didn't notice either. Just short of the halfway line. Hayward goes away to Curran. Now on to Salmon. Crichton out wide. Kick out. He hands on now to Tracy. Now to Burton. And Burton's taken it a good tackle over on that far side of the field by Meany. 2 metres in from touch. 38 away from the Storm line. Crichton goes to the air. It goes straight up. It's the highest kick of the night. Underneath it back there, Tui Maladu-Brown. It's been knocked back by the Bulldogs. Into the hand of Preston. He bats it away now to Salmon. Tawala. Tawala's got support out wide. Draws it. Passes. Try the corner. He got there, Jacob Preston, but the touch judge, he's put his flag up.
17: You can challenge.
2: Well, why don't they just go to the video referee?
17: He's got in a touch first.
3: Oh, the touch. He's put him on the line, Levy.
17: You want a challenge?
3: The touch. He's put him on the line. He's in. Hey, he's in. Ball. He's we in. He's there. Out. Touchy!
2: I think it's Drew Ultram. Drew, you've got one job and you've ticked the box, champ.
3: Nailed it!
2: He's nailed it! I'll tell you what, the officials have a good night. We had Freddie Mercury earlier in Wollongong and now we've got Drew Baby doing his job. If they put the foot on the line, you put the flag in the air and Drew, you, my friend, have guaranteed your spot next week.
3: Hey, the game's not over yet.
2: Come on, give him a break. 16-12, Bulldogs lead. I've never been more excited for a touch and getting it right. 21 metres away from the goal line. Wishart, he goes for run. Oh, he had support outside him, but he takes the tackle. 32 metres away from his home goal line. They pop the pass away from Talau, now to Liero. Six more tackles in the background. So they get into the ground, Liero. So he'll get to his feet and play the ball back with 4 minutes left in the first half. Five short of the halfway line. They go for a run up over the halfway line this time. They take the tackle. They do so now through Angus Hinchies onto the field, the 19, wearing the headgear. It's with Keeley over on the far side of the field. He stands in the tackle. They get into the ground, Curran and Crichton. 20 metres in from touch, eastern side of the field. Nine inside Bulldogs territory is Watson. He popped the pass away. Now it's with Talau. He goes into the tackle of Hayward and Curran. And Salmon as well. Nine inside opposition territory. They come to the left. It's with Faialongo. The ball goes now to Clark. Clark goes put to ground 30 metres away from the Bulldogs line. Tackle five, says the referee. 19 in from touch. Western side of the field. Talau. He kicks it straight up into the air. It comes straight back down into the hands of Renekama. And Renekama's got it, Josh Morris. 21 metres away from his own line. 16 points to 12. The Doggies lead the Storm.
4: Yeah, I spoke about him earlier. The past month of football, he's had numerous tests in the air and He's come up trumps on most of them. He's playing some really confident footy at the moment, Jethro Rinnakama, and the Dogs are benefiting off the back of it. And the Storm, they're trying to muscle up defensively now, and they're doing a good job at the moment. They've only conceded about 20 metres in four tackles.
2: 16-12, Bulldogs lead the Storm as Cullen winds up, runs up to the halfway line, turns in the tackle. He hasn't got any support with him. He'll play it back just over the halfway line. Tackle five, it's with Galvin. Galvin throws the pass to Anari Tuala. He kicks ahead down the throat of Faolongo. Faolongo runs back towards the centre of the park. Oh, he's hurt himself. He winced in pain. He's holding on to that left ankle, Piggy.
4: Yeah, I think he's just copped a knee, maybe.
3: It's hard to see, wasn't
4: yeah.
3: it? Sort of came into contact with Lockie Galvin, and then was it Connor Tracy over the top?
4: Yep.
3: He looks like he's all right. He's got to his feet. He's okay.
2: 2 minutes 32 remaining. First half, 16-12. Bulldogs lead the Storm.
3: Just got stepped on, Levy. Just saw the Harvey Norman replay. Yeah. Lockie Galvin accidentally stepped on his ankle.
2: I stepped on a little kid's hand this week.
3: Oh,
2: the shot.
3: Poor kid.
2: I know. I felt for his safety.
3: Fractured?
2: I think amputated. Here's the...
4: Yeah, and he had the moon boot on too when he
2: no, no, no, no, no. I was getting a trolley at him. It was on the ground.
3: I heard you. Oh, quick tap here.
2: Quick tap here by Wishart. Wishart beat one of the tacklers. Oh, he's grabbed there by a kick out. 30 metres away from the Bulldogs line. Go on, what you going to say?
3: I heard you were wearing two moon boots lately. Is that true?
2: Shut up.
3: I heard you had two moon boots on.
2: Oh, Clark got the pass away. It went forward. He was standing in front of him. Toes the ball forward into the in-goal area. Will it be too big? No. It's been kicked over the dead ball line by Galvin. Hang on.
18: Had no try. Firstly, confirm that we're clear on the offload.
3: It went forward.
18: And Trent Talau's kick. Look to see whether we get interference on him that prevents him potentially getting to a grounding.
3: Oh, come on, please. What about this?
18: Talau's kick. Look to see whether we get interference on him that prevents him potentially getting to a grounding.
3: Oh, come on, please.

0: Oh, so how can you adjudicate on this?
1: I thought you can't rule on a forward pass.
0: Because that's a forward pass. Oh, jeez. Oh, Bulldog's hand in there.
1: Yeah, and then does it hit Tolau's hand first and then Preston and then he regathers it.
0: Okay, so Clark's throwing the ball up here. He's offloading. Tolau's there with Preston. Looks like Tolau gets his left hand to the ball first, then Preston knocks the ball.
1: So that's a knock
0: on. So what do they deem that a knock on?
1: It's a knock on.
0: And then he regathers the ball and then we know that he goes on to then kick it, put a grubber in behind the line and Lockie Galvin kicked it over the dead ball line. But we're
2: going to... on-field ruling that this pass is backwards and he's driven backwards.
0: Oh, there's the smother.
2: He's travelling backwards at this point.
0: Touches his left hand and then touch Preston's
2: hits the
0: hand.
2: Left hand of Trent Tolau into the right hand. He negates any knock-on by regaining possession here.
0: Don't they see the Preston hand?
1: Clearly they haven't seen Preston's hand.
0: Surely they're having a look at that because Preston...
2: Just making sure it doesn't touch a Bulldog hand on the way through here.
1: You can't see... You could see...
0: You've got the worst angle possible. They can't clear it from that angle. They've got to go back to the angle.
2: Playing on at this point.
1: Oh, my God. How are we getting this wrong?
0: Oh, man, come on. Where's the music, Levy? Thank you.
2: Deliberate action for Bailey Haywood after the kick. Stays front on.
0: This will be a sin bin.
1: That shouldn't be a sin bin. It should have been a knock on.
0: Stop yelling at me. I don't like loud noises.
3: Loud noises.
2: There's a possibility here. Professional foul penalty drop.
0: But it should be going. We've got to go back to the Preston hand.
1: I'm done with you, NRL bunker.
2: See, at this point, when the foul occurs, he's in line with any possible Bulldogs chaser.
1: So now it's a question of, do you think Trent Tolau is faster than the other two Bulldogs players?
3: But here's
2: due
3: a question.
2: To this deliberate action for Bailey Haywood, this is a professional foul. We are ruling out a penalty try due to the presence of the other Bulldogs. We have a decision.
0: I don't think they saw the Preston right hand.
1: I don't think they did either.
4: Yeah, I just need where the ball bounces.
3: Bailey. Why have we spent 3 minutes?
0: No worry, Lee. I don't want to get angry.
1: Five.
0: Here we go. He's going to the sin bin.
4: Professional foul.
3: Haywood's going to the bin.
4: Because that denies a try-scoring opportunity, mate. That's what.
3: They go looking for things these days, don't they?
0: No, but I just don't understand why when they
1: it
0: went to look
1: got to that.
0: When they went to look for the right hand of Preston, that they went to the worst angles possible.
4: Yep.
0: Anyway, you know what? I don't care.
4: I'll tell you when to take it, mate. I won't
0: Let's just
4: time
0: move on.
4: On until
0: I'm sick of it.
4: Just wait.
0: Put old mate in the bunker. From the 6 o'clock game. What's his name? Ironsy.
3: Why don't we just cut the wires for the bunker? That'll help. Anyway, they take the tap from the penalty and Clark will be put to the ground 3 metres away from the goal line. Melbourne Storm have it. It's 16-12. Bulldogs in front. To Lau. Into the line they go. Liero away on the outside. This time it's with Hinchy. And Hinchy will be made to play at 10 away from the goal line. Dummy half they come. Wishart plays the front man, McDonald. McDonald for the line. Can he get there? No. A metre short of the goal line. He'll play next to the right bumper bar as Wishart comes deep to Tolau. Tolau goes into the line to Faialongo. Faialongo nearly sliced through. Good tackle made by Galvin. Tuwala was there as well. Six more tackles, of course it is. 2 metres away from the goal line. They go left to right to Tolau. Now it goes to Wishart. Wishart hands on to Liero. And Liero's 30 metres away from the Canterbury line.
4: One. Push up. Go.
0: He didn't even move.
3: He didn't even play it again.
0: Where he played it.
3: 3 metres away from the goal line as Wishart sends it away to Tolau. Into the line they go. Faialongo out wide. They go to the corner. They're in again. Leo gets his second. So we're all locked up at 16 all with a kick to come. 30 seconds left in the first half. Melbourne get a try out wide.
0: Yeah, right on half time. They'll love that. They got the obviously the sin bin and the penalty. Harvey Norman replay. Wishart out the back to Tolau. Tolau on to Faialongo. He's causing him all sorts of dramas tonight. He sums up the situation because Kiraz comes in off his wing. He uses some really nice footwork to get inside him, then throw the pass to Leo on the outside. Leo does the rest, gets it over in the corner, and the Storm level things up at

0: 15 all with a kick to come.
1: Yeah, Moses Leo shows Jacob Carras how it's done. Up the other end, his foot goes into touch, but he does a great job there. And they're their own worst enemy there, the Dogs. They get one in the bin, and they compound it by giving away a six again, and you just can't do that when you're one man down. So you see the Storm coaching box there going up. They're happy because they know that's huge right on the stroke of halftime.
2: 16-all. 16-all. Melbourne and Canterbury.
1: We should just get, like, pandas or monkeys in the bunker and just film them, because, like, if they get it wrong, at least they're cute.
2: That's one of your best comments of all time. So you don't care whether they get it right or wrong. You just want to be cute.
1: Just have a video of them just getting around the room, and then they bring out the button, red or green.
2: I haven't even got the energy to blow about the bunker tonight.
0: No, you just don't care.
2: Whatever. Here's Meaning from out wide, curling it around. No goal. 16 all, half time. Whoa. Hang on. Did he just say challenging?
0: Can't challenge
2: a kick a goal, bro.
0: And it went under.
2: Thanks, Jerry. I'll tell you what, I'm calling it right now. This is Jerry's last season in the NRL. I'm calling on the NRL to give Freddie Mercury earlier more games of
0: football. Yeah, we want him.
2: What's his name again?
0: Einsy.
2: We want Einsy.
0: I'm not sure.
1: And Bruff. Bruff was all right last week, too.
2: Teen Wolf.
1: Yeah.
0: Kieran Irons.
2: Good luck. Good on you, Kieran.
0: In the fire.
2: You know what? He might be driving back listening to us.
0: Kieran Irons in the fire.
2: You like that one,
0: yeah,
2: didn't you?
0: Yeah, I did.
2: You're a gibberer. 16-all Storm leading... Oh, not Storm leading the Bulldogs. 16-all...
0: yeah! 16-all Storm lead...
2: Shut up, you idiots. 16-all Storm and the Bulldogs. Halftime at AB Park. A break, back with plenty more.
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3: 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Back in CQ. Thanks to Coco Brew. It's for me. It's for you. It's Coco Brew. 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
2: It's an aerial assault for the young fullback, Jay Moz, and he's up to the task. Storm have got it. Oh! There's Max King rushed up off the line. A tough tackle. Goes to DeLau, up into the air. Back there is Tracy Kiraz as well. Into the hands of Melvin. It's a try. They got the ball down. It's Moses Leo. He got it down. Will he want to try? It looks like he will. Jared Sutton points to the spot. Now on to Kickout. Kickout, big one of the tacklers. He's gone straight through. He's got support. He hands on now Crichton. Crichton gave it away to Salmon. And Salmon's over to score the try. They hit straight back the ball. Middle of the park, Wishart spirals it to the left to Lau. That's a little kicking behind them. Flying! Oh, he got there! The fullback, what a try! Sua Fayalongo, like a thief in the night! made by Keeley. They play the ball back. They go to the left. Brighton. It's been touched there by Melbourne. Ritter-Carter for the corner. He got there. Brilliant athleticism from the winger. And Jack Rowe. He might be a Beverly Hill Bulldog tonight. He's a Bulldog. 4 metres away from the goal line. Bulldogs on the attack. As Hayward comes to the right, it's with Salmon. He dummies. Goes himself. Salmon for the line. Try. He deserves it too. He's had a baller of a night. Oh, they're in again, the Doggies.
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2: Half time, 16 all. Storm and the Bulldogs at Amy Park as the seagulls fly over the top of the stadium. Looking for a feed earlier, the Dolphins over the St. George Illawarra Dragons, 28-22. But at 16 all with the Storm and the Bulldogs locked up at half time. Piggy and Josh, you can have a look at the first half action thanks to our mates at Powerbar.
0: Well, thank you, Mark Levy, as we see those lovely seagulls. It's got me perplexed where those seagulls go, and then all of a sudden, half time, and the seagulls reappear. But anyway, we might discuss that a little later on. J-Moz, let's have a chat about the game. As Levy just mentioned, 16 all, the Melbourne Storm and the Canterbury Bankstown Bulldogs. I've thoroughly enjoyed the half. I think both teams have had a real good crack. Melbourne Storm started strong, but Bulldogs slowly worked their way back into the game.
1: Yeah, they did. The Melbourne Storm started really well and got an early try. And the Dogs slowly worked their way back into that half between kind of the 10 to the 30-minute mark. But I think the last 10 minutes was all the Storm there. And we're looking at some stats here for Jack Daniels. They've had 53% possession and completed at 86%. The Dogs are completing at 78%. But I think the one player who's made the difference for the Storm has been Faolonga. He's been in everything good that they've done. He scored a try. He's had a line break, which just went straight through the Dogs' middle. And every time he's touched the ball, he looks sharp. He had the try assist at the end there for Moses Leo. So if they're going to get the win, it's going to be off the back of his good work. And I really like the way the Dogs got themselves back into the contest, going to that left edge with Kikau and coming up with an offload and support through the middle. They've been doing that really well. Jamin Salmon, he's been outstanding, got himself a double in the first half. They've gone a lot to the left. I'd like to see them go to the right. They seem to just get to the right and just give the ball to Preston. I think they've got to be a bit more creative on that right edge. But this game's anyone's at the moment.
0: Yeah, it's handy, isn't it? And yeah, I think you mentioned a pre-game, just the fact that they got Kikau back into the team and the difference he makes, because as you said, on that left edge for the Bulldogs now, they're almost just playing early, yeah, giving him the ball and seeing how destructive he can be and seeing what he can come up with.
1: Yeah, they have. And I've actually been quite impressed with the fella on debut, Hayden Watson.
0: He's done a good job, hasn't he?
1: He's up against Kikau, and a couple of times he's got him early and chopped him down. So he's doing a great job, and he's had a couple of decent runs. But in terms of the attack, the Dogs, they've still made 5 line breaks to 2, but they just haven't been able to convert. They had that one where I think it was Salmon kicked the ball and it just dribbled out and they didn't come up with it. Karaz put his foot just into touch in a try-scoring opportunity. I just think the Storm have made their opportunities count, whereas the Dog, they've probably missed a couple.
0: Yeah, for me, when you look at the Melbourne Storm, and I think you're 100% right with Faolonga, it seems any sort of strike from the Melbourne Storm, it's all coming off him. He scored the try, he set up the one that was so important, so crucial, right on that halftime break. But for the Bulldogs, they got a number of players that can do that. And you went through it. You know, Jamin Salmon, he went through once and scored on his own close to the line. He supported through Connor Tracy on one that was pulled back. Stephen Crichton and Kikau went through, and then they played to Salmon for his first try. There's so many more options for the Bulldogs probably to create things in attack.
1: Yeah, and they've just got to get through this next kind of 8-minute period with no Bailey Hayward on the field. So just invest in that defence and front load their energy that way, and then similar to what they did in the first half, just build themselves into the game with the attack. I think Cameron Ciraldo wouldn't be happy with their defence at the moment. If you're looking at their defence, Storm have made 150 tackles, Dogs 168, but they've missed 21 tackles and had 10 ineffective tackles. Oh, I think a lot of that is around Bailey Hayward. They've gone at him a lot,
0: yep,
1: and we've seen him get bumped off a couple of times, and off the back of that, they've been able to throw some offloads and create a bit of movement around the ruck there. So I think the Dogs need to shore up that, but Like we said, in terms of the game, it's anyone's right now. I think we'll probably see a couple more tries from both sides.
0: I still think the Bulldogs myself, I think they've got too much quality across the park. And I think that'll come through in the second half. But I tell you what, you've got to give a rap to Trent Tolau. I know we've already spoken about Hayden Watson in the halves and Far Longo at fullback, but Tyron Wishart at hooker. Let's remember, the Melbourne Storm are missing their starting 9, 7 and 6, yeah. All, you know, in the top, you know, few players in their positions in the game. But those fellas are doing a really good job. Tolau, I think, has kicked for 2 tries as yep. well.
1: Yeah, they're doing an outstanding job. And I think Tolau's been good the past month, having to fill in a number of positions. And like we said, that young Hayden Watson, he's been great. But for the Doggies, they need to fix up their errors and their penalties. They've conceded 6 penalties to the Storms too as well.
0: Wow.
1: So
0: thank you, guys.
1: It's all
0: thank
1: hurting
0: you,
1: them at the moment.
0: Well, back
1: done.
0: To you, Levy.
2: 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I just wanted to give a plug to something. Daryl Bryman, the big man, sent this through to me. As you know, he's a Starlight Ambassador.
0: Yes, he is.
2: There's something pretty special happening in Sydney tomorrow. Dromoyne Fish and Chip Shop, Ocean Foods, are launching a month-long Starlight fundraiser tomorrow called Chipping In for Sick Kids. George, the owner, has thrown so much behind this fundraiser and is aiming to raise $20,000 for Starlight during August. He's donating 100% of proceeds from every $4 kids' hot chips and $10 from every $12 fish and chips meals. They're kicking things off tomorrow with a community celebration from 12 till 2, including a live DJ, Starry the mascot, and plenty of fun family events. So for those of you listening to us on 2GB, if you'd like to support Starlight, but also get yourself a lovely fish and chips, including for the kids, head along to Dromoyne Fish and Chip Shop Ocean Foods, because they're chipping in for sick kids. And well done to the owner, George, for what you're doing, mate. Well done. And get down there. And I'm actually heading down to Beverly Hills Park in the morning, boys. Kingsgrove Colts.
0: Really?
2: They've got a big fundraiser for MND.
0: Nice.
2: And I drive straight past it to get onto the motorway to come into Pyrmont. So I'm going to pop in and make a donation and grab something Beautiful. 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The Melbourne Storm heading to the bright lights of Vegas to play at Allegiant Stadium on the 27th of February next year. 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So come and join us in Vegas next year. The scoreline reads 16-all, Storm and the Bulldogs. Keep those messages coming. I'll read a few of them out when we come back. So get in touch. Let us know where you are. 0460 873 873, and you can email us via the website. So Rodney's done that. He's at Corumba with the Mrs. Listening, she's a dog supporter. Mel and Ferret are listening to us. Doesn't that sound like a lovely couple? Mel and Ferret, lovely. Thank you. And John has been in touch, listening in New Caledonia. You're coming in loud and clear. We're off to a break. Back with the second half right after this.
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2: Welcome back. 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Friday night footy. Joseph's in Canberra. Great call tonight, boys. Go the Dogs. Rugged up on a cold night in the nation's capital. Fun facts, fellas. Tyson Brough is the son of Rob Brough, former Family Feud compere and news anchor on Seven in the 80s and 90s. Get the video ref back at the ground. I think that's time for it. Freddie from... let's not go there, Freddie. Thank you. Boys, just letting you know, the sync on the 2GB app working great in Werris Creek. Great call, lads. I was falling asleep, but I've turned you guys on and loving every minute of it. Thank you very much. Keep them coming, 0460 873 873. Jump on the text line, shoot through a note, let us know where you're tuning in and how that sync button's working for you. Loving all the feedback coming through. It's the way to do it these days, boys.
0: Just sync it.
1: How good
0: just
1: is
2: sync it?
1: Just
2: sync it.
0: Yeah.
2: So, beautiful. Fantastic. Out they come for the second half. Who wins?
0: I'm going to stick with the Doggies, I think.
1: Yeah.
0: I just think they've got too many points of attack tonight. You got Kickow, you got Crichton, you got Galvin, you got Jamin Semin, who's done an unbelievable job through the middle. I think they got too much for the Storm.
2: Sandra's listening in Bundaberg. Hilarious show as always. Thank you, Sandra. Might be on the Bundy rum up there, Sandra.
0: Ooh. You're not a Bundy rum sort of guy, are you?
2: No, I'm exclusive to Jack Daniels, given one of their sponsors.
0: Me too.
2: Thank you. So, second half underway. Find out who's OnlyFans tonight, please, Andrew. Get off your phone and stop texting members of staff.
0: Ooh.
2: 13 metres away from their own line. So they work the ball over the 20-metre line, Melbourne. So with first use of the football in the second half, 16 all on the Bulldogs, still down to 12 men, given there was a sin bin in the first half. So here they are, Melbourne, playing it just short of the 30-metre line. They send it back to the middle as Liero goes into the line, takes the tackle, 20 in for the eastern touchline. Ball played again as Wishart sends the pass away to Talau, who gets a kick away. Downfield, bounces shy of the 30, takes a sharp right angle and goes into touch.
0: Why didn't he kick it? Was it Tuamalatu Brown? I thought he had an opportunity to get a bit of boot on ball there, Levy. What did you think?
2: I thought he should have towed it forward.
0: Yeah, I thought he could have
2: a chance.
0: He just sort of let it trickle over the sideline. The ball took a bit of a right turn. It was an early kick from Tolau, but let me just have a look at the Harvey Norman replay. Oh, I thought he might have been able to stick the leg out for a bit of boot on ball there.
1: A little cross.
2: I've just been told who's on OnlyFans tonight.
0: Who's on?
2: Clinton Maynard. Boring!
0: This is going to be the first one I don't listen to.
2: You know what? For safety reasons, don't listen.
0: No, I've got a long drive ahead of me tonight. I won't be listening to that one.
2: Mate, he's the only bloke who's dirty on his team when they want a comp.
0: He never tips him.
2: Oh. Anyway, that's all coming up at what time? 10:30.
0: Can't wait for that one.
2: As Curran goes into the line. Hey, we love Clinton. He's a wonderful man. Host of the Drive Show in Sydney.
0: Have you heard him play guitar?
2: Here's Curran. They go right to left. It's with Crichton. Yeah, awful. Kick downfield into the corner. Up high they go. They've got it, Melbourne. And Renekama put the hit on Meany. So Meany will play it 10 in from touch, 10 away from his own line, western side of the field. Yeah, I had a morning off when we were doing that breakfast show and you had him playing the guitar and singing songs.
0: He sang...
2: Waiting.
0: Pearl Jam.
2: Oh, God. Anyway, Keely...
0: He'll never lift that one down.
2: Keely brings the ball back, so they play the ball back. He squealed earlier today.
0: He squealed?
2: Yeah, he had Ian Moss and Troy Cassidaly in the studio and he squealed at the end of it.
0: Oh, my God.
1: I was listening. So that was a good song.
2: Send it back to the middle of the park, taking the tackle this time as Hinchy. So 16 all scored the score as Storm and the Bulldogs do battle at Amy Park. Kick downfield by Watson. Underneath it is Tracy, 22 away from his own line. He skips over the 30-metre line and will take the tackle in the middle of the park. 3 minutes gone in the second half. Canterbury and Melbourne locked at 6 all as Renekama goes for a run. out towards the 40, over the 40-metre line. 20 in from touch, western side of the field. Ball will be played back.
0: T says,
2: boring.
0: Oh, I thought you were laughing at Rina Karma. He looked like he caught one where it hurts.
2: Yeah. Oh, speaking of hurting, Jimmy says, boys, had dodgy Indian for breakfast. I'm having to listen to you from a very small room with four walls.
0: Oh, the toilet.
2: I know exactly where you're like, what, mate, you didn't have to say it. I've pretty much said it anyway. Thank you. 20 in from touch over that far side. They work the short side. It's with Galvin. Pop the ball away to Preston. And Preston stands in the tackle. It'll be made to play. 10 in from touch over on that far side of the field. Bulldogs have it. Tackle five. Oh, no. Galvin, he's lost the ball. There was nothing wrong with the pass. He might have had a little Bo Peep. What do you reckon, boys? And dropped the ball.
0: Yeah, he's disappointed himself there, Lockie Galvin. Last play of the set. Harvey Norman replays, looking for a kick. It's a nice pass out in front. He just took his eyes off it. Probably having a look at where he's going to kick the footy and turns possession over to the Melbourne Storm.
2: So Keely standing in the tackle. Melbourne Storm have the football. Nine short of the halfway line. Steaming onto it this time is Meany. And Meany's grabbed there by Kickow, and in there as well was Harry Hayes. So ball is played, tackle to Melbourne Storm have it. They go out a dummy half, Wishart. He shrugged off the tackle of Hayes by the looks of things. And he takes the tackle there, and he'll be made to play it now, middle of the park. So Haywood back onto the field in 4 minutes. So Melbourne Storm have it as Liero popped the pass away. Taking the tackle this time is Hinchy on the 40. Bulldogs into the field as Talau grabs hold of the football, puts a little kick behind them. Back there is Crichton steaming through Faolongo. Crichton stepped over the top of him, throws the pass to Renakama, and Renakama's grabbed and will be made to play it. Piggy, 20 away from his own line, 5 in from the western touchline.
0: Yeah, it wasn't a bad option from the Melbourne Storm there. It was a kick from Talau back through the middle of the field for Faolongo, but Stephen Crichton, he was able to read it, get back there in time and defuse the situation. The Bulldogs then went straight on the attack through Rinnakama.
2: Yep, still to come tonight. Clinton Maynard on OnlyFans. Strap yourselves in as Tracy works the ball up over the 40. But why are you looking at me like that?
0: Don't be like that.
2: 8 short of the halfway line as Curran runs the football. Oh, there's a strong tackle made. It was Hinchy. And over the top, McDonald on Curran. They come to the left, it's with Crichton. Left foot kick downfield, high one. They're coming through the Bulldogs. Oh, we got a hand to it, Burton, but it was knocked on. Picked up there by Meany. He popped the pass away to Faolongo. Threw the ball out wide. Now it's with Wateri. And Wateri's going to be taken there about 13 metres away from their own line. 16 all score line, Josh Morris, storming the Bulldogs.
1: Yeah, I think Matt Burton just winded himself in that contest going up for the ball with Tumalatu Brown, knocks the ball on, but they've got to say, strong carry here from Cooper Clark. The Doggies' attack just seems a bit disjointed at the moment with no Haywood, so they'll be hoping he gets on soon.
2: Through the hands, Watson, popped it away. Now it's with Keeley. Keeley trying to skip through the tackle of Burton. He held on to him. Crichton over the top as well. Crichton got caught up there, so they're going to go back and play it on tackle three.
0: He's just slowing it down.
2: Too smart. Here's McDonald. Straightens up, takes the tackle over the 40-metre line. Bulldogs end of the field. Tackle four. 16 all score line remains as Liero running onto the football, throws it to the left. Now it's with Talau. Quick hands away. Went behind him. And back there over on the far side is Leo. And the Bulldogs have
0: Tuala's
2: got it.
0: Tuala's
2: got it.
19: Okay, we're on tackle four, Melbourne. And you've got knock-on Dogs.
2: Ooh, knock-on Bulldogs.
0: Oh, the touchy's called it. Levy, this is your touchy. From the first half, let's have a look. Harvey Norman replay.
2: What's his name, Drew? Come on, Drew.
0: Ball goes out the back behind Leo. Leo dives.
2: Yeah, I think you got a hand to it, Tuala.
1: I don't think he knocks it on, but.
0: Yeah, I don't know, Levy. I think you're trying to stick up for your mate here.
2: Actually, I just saw a tattoo up on his left butt cheek.
0: Who's?
2: The touchy. I'm now off him.
0: Well, what was it? And how did you see that?
2: We just saw a camera shot. There was a tattoo on his left buttock.
0: How could you see his butt?
2: Because you can see it under his shorts.
1: So it's on his hammy.
0: Yeah.
2: No, it's up on his bum. Anyway, ball goes in, out it comes. I'm backing him. He got it right. So here they are now with the Watson. He's got it. Hayden Watson on debut, doing a brilliant job. Out of dummy half, Wishart. He spied it open. He goes straight through Wishart. Popped it away. Try to itchy. Angus gets the try. Great support play. They're back in front. 20 points to 16. Kick to come.
0: Geez, it was nice work here from Tyron Wishart, who just splits the Bulldogs right through the middle of the ruck. It's exactly what they needed to start this second half. 8 minutes into it. from the scrum base. We see young Watson. He cuts back off his right foot on a number of occasions here. Goes through the middle, gets a quick play the ball, and then Wushka. Wishart's away. He uses him as a decoy. I think it's Harry Hayes he uses as a decoy. Offloads to Hinchy. Hinchy goes in under the sticks and the Melbourne Storm lead. 20 points to 16 with a kick to come.
1: Yeah, that's extremely poor defence there from the Dogs, especially around the middle of the ruck. Harry Hayes just running with his back turned. Just turn around and face him. Give away a penalty there if you have to. You don't let a hooker just run through like that easily and then has the presence of mind to look for an offload. And the young fella, Angus Hinchy, gets his first try.
2: So 20 points to 16 with a kick to come. He did all the work there, Wishart, and Hinchy in support alongside him. He was there to grab the try. Geez, I tell you what, this young bloke on debut, Watson's going all right.
0: He's doing a good job for him, isn't he? He's having a crack.
2: Absolutely.
0: So obviously got plenty of talent.
2: That's just his second NRL appearance, Angus Hinchy, and he gets a try. Good luck to him. You scored two on debut, didn't you, Piggy? 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
2: You scored two on debut, didn't you?
0: Yeah, long, long time ago.
2: What about you, Josh? Any tries early in your career?
1: I think it took me about five games to get my first try, and it was the only try because we got beaten 40-4.
2: How many did you score in your career?
0: Thousands.
1: In the 150s, I think.
2: 150. Here's the restart. Kicks downfield and bringing the ball back from the restart is Alec McDonald. Grabbed hold of there by, of course, the 16 for the Bulldogs, Hayes. He's thrown me tonight, Hayes, with the headgear on as they go for a run this time through Liero. He's filled in the tackle, 20 away from his own line as Harry Grant watches from the grandstand. He's always laughing at something, Harry. Oh, ball's come free from Keeley. Picked up by the Bulldogs. They shifted to the left. It's with Rinnakama. Rinnakama stops. He runs back towards the middle of the park and he'll take the tackle. 10 in from the Western touchline. 23 away from the Melbourne Storm line. Ball is played. It's sent away to Hayward. Into the line they come, this time through Kurt Mann. He takes the tackle, 23 away from the Melbourne Storm line. Tackle two, says the referee. Hayward goes to Galvin. Galvin on to Tracy. Tracy dummies over on that far side, straightens up. He takes the tackle, three in from touch, eastern side of the field. 11 away from the Melbourne Storm line. Tuala spirals the pass away to Hayward. Now Galvin, he goes on to Mann, on to Crichton. He hands on. It's with kick out through to the 10-metre line, and that's where he'll play it. Tackle made there by Keeley. Tackle four, back to the centre. It's with Curran. Steps off his right, his left. He goes in the line. 2 metres short of the goal line this time. Ball is played on tackle four. They come back to the left. Ball goes to ground. Toe forward by Burton. Burton try. He towed it forward like a Melbourne victory. Melbourne City player for himself claims the try. 22-20. Storm lead Bulldogs kick to come Canterbury.
0: There's plenty of luck involved in this one, but I tell you what, Matt Burton does a great job here. Harvey Norman replay. Bailey Hayward gets out of dummy half and he spins back to throw the pass, but he misses kick out. Ball goes behind him, bounces out to Burton. Burton toes it ahead, gets it in behind the Melbourne Storm defensive line, picks it up, scores the try, and out of nothing, as they say, beware the bounce pass. Well, Burton makes the most of it and scores for the Doggies.
1: It's undefendable. The bounce pass gets him all the time. And, yeah, it was a brilliant heads-up play there by Matty Burton. Just put a soft kick through, not a hard one, and get a good bounce that he could pick up. And the Dogs hit straight back. They needed to. And Bailey Hayward back onto the field. The attack looked better instantly.
2: So Burton claims the try. What are you holding up the coffee for, Piggy?
0: Well, I'm just saying I've got a nice coffee here.
2: Yeah, right.
0: Because I knew you were about to bag me for having Andrew make it for me.
2: Yeah, I would have thought you'd do that earlier, but anyway.
0: Well, Liz, how did you make your tea there that you're drinking?
2: I'm calling football.
0: Because I saw Andrew walk in with that.
2: I'm calling the football. I've also got control of the buttons. 22 to 20. You know what? Mike Pearce will learn very quickly how to use these buttons to his advantage. Does he panel himself or is... We're going to have to teach him that.
0: He doesn't panel.
4: He's not a paneler.
5: I'm going to have to teach him. Panel you. He's crying out wide. Actually, no, I won't. I remember doing boxing with you once. I've never met anyone so aggressive. Strikes it towards the upright and away to the right. No goal. 22-20 score remains. Storm lead Bulldogs. Continuous call time.
20: When you're at work, but you hear about the Quarter Pounder Deluxe, you don't Macca's walk.
5: Lunch break.
21: Number 12.
20: You Macca's run. 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
5: So, Burton gets the try. At this rate, it's whoever's in front at the 80 minutes off the back of you score, we score. That's the way it's working out at the moment. A seesawing game of football, as they say in the classic.
0: It's a seesawing affair, Levy.
5: It's a seesawing contest. Here's the restart. How cold are you going to be in Goulburn when you get there tonight?
0: 1 degree.
5: Good luck, and you're in shorts.
0: Yep. Mate, I've only got to get from my car to the hotel room.
5: What if you can't work a way to get in?
0: Well, the lovely people at the hotel have given me great instructions.
5: Okay. Here's Kiraz.
0: Hope they put the aircon on for me.
5: 15 away from their own goal line. Mate, it's a one-star motel in Goulburn.
0: It's not you're lucky one it, star.
5: You're lucky it's got a lock on the door. There's a kick out. He takes the tackle. One of those great establishments. You can book it by the hour rather than the night. There's Kurt Mann working it up over the 30-metre line. He's put down middle of the park. Hayward back to the left. It's with Galvin. Galvin running the football over the 40-metre line. 8 short of the halfway line. They'll play it back on tackle 5 as Hayward goes to the left. Crichton gets a kick away. Outside the 40 this time. Downfield. Underneath it, Failongo. 18 away from the goal line. He links up now with Tui Maladu Brown. And he's collared there by 3 Bulldogs defenders. And he'll be made to play 23 away from his own line. Watson goes into acting half. The young fella on debut who's had a brilliant night out is Leo. He takes the tackle over on the far side of the field. 19 in from touch, 25 away from his own line. Shocking play the ball. Should have either been 6 more tackles or he should have been pulled up for a bad play the ball.
0: Agree.
5: Anyway, they play it this time through the Melbourne Storm. It ends up with Meaney. Meaney runs into the tackle there of Hayes and Kickow, and over the top is Curran. Middle of the park, in fact, just left of centre field as Wishart goes back to the left. It's with Clark. Clark's taken there over on the far side by Galvin and Preston. 6 short of the halfway line. It's with Talau. Fifth tackle kick away from just inside his own half. Downfield taken by Rinnakama. Rinnakama runs into the tackle of Meaney and Keeley. And he'll be made to play it about, 20 metres short of the halfway line. 31 away from his own line. Josh Morris is Burton. He takes the tackle on this occasion. Storm 22, Bulldogs 20, 14 gone for the second half.
1: Yeah, both sides just trying to settle into the contest in the second half here as we see a shift out of the backfield to Kiraz. Bit of space now for Kiraz. Nice offload.
5: Oh, Tawala. He grabbed a hold of the back of his jersey over on that far side with Terry, and he was bent backwards and... Oh, geez.
1: It looks like he's done his hammy.
5: Yeah, that's what it looked like he held on to. You're right. I'm not surprised given the way he was bent backwards. You have a look at the replay. Boys, we'll come back to it. He's got the ball now to Arler over on that far side of the field. Geez, it looked awkward, didn't it?
0: That's exactly what he'd want after that. His boys were talking about his hammy.
1: Yeah, he gets early ball.
0: Shot back to his centre position. And Galvin just zings him early ball. Says, come on, have another crack.
1: Test it out.
5: On report.
0: Yeah, Talau's on report for the high shot. Harvey Norman replay there.
1: Yeah, he whacked a bit of snot out of his nose.
0: He got a little bit, cleaned it out of Tawala there. The Doggies will get a great opportunity here to potentially retake the lead.
5: So 15 gone in the second half. 20 points, or 22 points to 20. Storm leading the Doggies. Chance for the Doggies to go back in front. That's on the Lowe's Menswear scoreboard and the Tui's clock. Speaking of Tui's, give the Tui's Ultra a try. Drink responsibly as Galvin turns the ball back inside. Thompson straightens up, goes into the hit line, taken there by Stefano Yatoikamanu and Keeley. 13 metres away from the goal line. Tackle 2. Bulldogs have got it. Hayward goes to the right. Galvin back to the left. It's with King. And King's put down. 10 away from the goal line. Just right of centre field. Doggies on the attack. Ball played back again as Hayward goes to the right. Tracy stepping. Tracy still stepping. Lost it out behind him. 6 more tackles. It was knocked out by Melbourne. Ends up with Tawala. Tawala going for the corner. And he's brought down just inside the
2: eastern touchline, about 5 metres away from the goal line. Ball played back as Kiraz sends the pass away to Hayward. He got it away now to Galvin. Galvin dummies, goes into the line. 9 metres away from the Melbourne Storm goal line. He's slow to his feet, Lockie. They play the ball back as Hayward sends it away to Mann. Mann reversing his way away from the defensive line. He's grabbed hold of there by Fayalongo and Stefano Yatoikamanu. 10 away from the goal line. Hayward to King. King straight and hard. He gets it within 3 metres of the goal line. Tackle 3. Bulldogs have got it. They come back to the middle. Hayward goes on now to Crichton. Crichton dabs a little kick. Take it in the slips, Corden, by Watson. Brilliant take. Brilliant take from Watson. And he's taken back towards the goal line. Penalty.
0: What was the penalty for?
19: Stephen, I'll talk to you. I call held.
0: Yeah.
19: You continue on with it, mate, and that's what creates it.
0: So he calls held.
19: But you didn't, mate. You continued on.
0: Brings him back. Or he called held there.
19: Sure.
2: What's wrong with that?
1: Longo makes it worse by pushing him over.
0: I think they're a little bit hard done by there. I'm not sure old Sutton's having a great night tonight.
2: I think it's been the story of his year.
0: But what I will say is that was a pretty ordinary attacking set from the Doggies, wasn't it? They were pretty ordinary there in that set. It was an ordinary kick from Crichton. Yes.
2: What's the security guard that's always with the New South Wales team?
1: Connor City.
2: He's a legend.
1: Connie.
2: I met him at the airport.
1: Yeah,
2: lovely fella.
1: Man.
2: I said to him, mate, you got the best job in the world. He goes, I love my rugby league. Good, love him. Good man. So here they are, Melbourne, 9 short of the halfway line. They go away to the left. It's with King this time, and King will take the tackle eventually. Held, says the referee, just short of the halfway line. Here's Liero over the halfway line. Oh, they rushed up there. Galvin and Preston to put the hit on Stefano Yatoikamanu. They keep him inside his own half. He plays it back. 18 in from touch. Eastern side, Liero. Liero runs at Mann. He ran straight over the top of Mann. Mann comes at him again. Leo Thompson, in the meantime, has got him, and he effects the tackle. 8 inside opposition territory. 6 more tackles. For God's sake, Jared, would you just let them play the game and stop involving yourself in every bloody play? As they go into dummy half, they come away to the right this time. Now it's with Watson, and Watson takes the tackle. So they'll play it back now, 28 metres away from the Bulldogs' line. They come away now. 6 against, 4 to Melbourne, 3 to the Bulldogs. Picked up there by Tyron Wishart. 6 more tackles again. Of course it is. He must have heard me, Jared. 28 metres away from the Bulldogs' line. They go to the left. It's with King this time. King's grabbed a hold of there by Hayward and Thompson and King. 22 metres away from the Bulldogs' line. Ball will be played by Melbourne. Dummy half as Wishart. They go to Talau. Back to Liero. Liero's got it now. 18 metres away from the Bulldogs' line. Just left of centre field as Wishart goes for a run. Here's big Stefano Yatoikamanu. Flick the ball out the back. Into the hands of Wishart. Now away to Talau. Plays the front man, King. King's got it. He's 5 metres short of the goal line. Standing in the tackle with Crichton and King. Tackle 4. Melbourne have got it. They send it away to the left. It's with Liero. He got it to Watson. Watson dabs a little kick and behind them. Back there's Preston in the in-goal area. Can he get back into the field of play? No. Goal line dropout, Bulldogs. Great set, goal Melbourne, 22-20. Storm lead Doggies injury. Midway through the second half.
0: Tell you what, it was a nice little kick. Harvey Norman replay from Hayden Watson there. Just gets it in behind the line. Kiraz has got to make a play to then try and get back into the field of play. He's unable to, so it's going to be a Bulldogs line dropout here and potentially more points for the Melbourne Storm.
2: So 20 minutes remaining. It's 22-20. Storm leading the Bulldogs. Goal line dropout coming the way. The Bulldogs from the boot of Matt Burton. It's a short one. It goes the 10. Up high they go. Melbourne have got it. Clark's got the football. Young Cooper. So 13 metres away from the Bulldogs line. 15 in from touch. Eastern side of the field, Yatoikamanu. Runs straight at King. Bounced off him. Leo Thompson's got him. Pressed it as well. 9 metres away, make that 8 metres away from the goal line. Geez, he walked off the mark about 3 metres on that occasion. Hold, says Jeff, referee Sutton. They play the ball back, 8 away from the goal line. It goes away to Liero. Now to Watson, Fayalongo. Oh, beautiful ball away to Meany. He flicked it out the back, but no. He's flicked the ball into the hands of Burton, Piggy. Oh, dear, oh, dear, oh, dear.
0: What about the pass from Fayalongo to put Meany into that space? Oh, Harvey Norman replay just held it up nicely and then put Meany away, but Meany flicked it out the back and it found Matt Burton, and Burton was away.
2: Dear, oh dear. Josh Morris, let's inject you into the game. 22-20, Storm lead the Doggies.
1: Oh, he's just, like we spoke about, everything he's doing tonight, Fayalongo, the Doggies, he just puts them on notice, and that was a brilliant pass, but Matty Burton just got in the way of that offload. Now the Doggies have gone up the other end. They have an attacking kick from 30 metres out.
5: So Crichton's got it. He goes to the air off his left boot. Back there, going up into the air. Oh, it's been knocked on by Melbourne. Into the hands of Burton. Curran for the line. Jussie Boyd's got one. The big unit into the corner. And the post-try celebration for Jai Arrow. They're back in front, 24-22. Bulldogs lead the Storm.
0: Yeah, well, what a turnaround in the matter of moments in the game, because down the other end of the field, we thought Meaney was going to go through for the Melbourne Storm. He then flicked it out to Matty Burton. Dogs go downfield. Last tackle, Crichton goes to the air. Going to see Rinnakama come through here. We'll have to clear that, but it looks like it goes backwards into Matty Burton's hands. Burton uses some footwork, offloads to the outside to Josh Curran, who does a great job here. Curran cuts back on the inside, holds off defenders, and gets the ball down.
1: Yeah, he does a great job. They're all players there, Rinnakama of contesting the ball, Matty Burton getting the ball and coming up with that nice offload to Josh Curran. And he's a pretty good try scorer and finisher, Josh Curran. And he's a great pickup for the Perth Bears as well.
5: Oh, that's right. He's going to Perth, isn't he?
0: Yeah.
5: By the way, they've got their big jersey reveal this coming Friday. Friday of next week. So another step in the journey of the return of the Bears, which is exciting. They've got a function over in the West. They've also got a function here, I believe, in Sydney. So very exciting. 24-22 and an exciting end of the game here with 17 minutes to play. What are we looking at here?
0: They're going to have to look at this Rinnakama.
1: Doesn't hit his arm, and it's a genuine contest for the ball. I don't see what's wrong with it.
0: Yeah, I don't have an issue with it. Tell you what, I wish they forensically analysed the other one in the first half that we looked at. Preston hand as close as they're looking at this one. Anyway, it looks like it goes off the arm, goes backwards into Burton, and Burton does the rest, finds Curran. This will be a nice view.
19: They're working through it.
0: Curran getting the ball over the line.
5: Well, they go to the put down, so surely this will be confirmed.
0: He can't talk to us now.
5: Wish he wouldn't talk to us at all.
0: Unfortunately. What are we doing here?
5: This will be 5 tries in 5 games if it's confirmed for Curran.
0: Jeez. That's a strike rate.
5: That's a Jack Daniels stat, my friend.
1: It's only one Jack.
0: Oh, what's going on? Is he off?
1: Yeah.
5: What are we still looking at?
0: Scores are meaty. That'll do for the night. Well, they're obviously having a closer look.
5: What are we still looking at? For goodness sake, make a bloody decision.
1: Get the panda bears in there.
0: No, I want the monkeys.
1: The monkeys.
0: I want the monkeys. I reckon monkeys would be more fun. They'd be more entertaining.
1: It doesn't hit his arm.
0: Oh, no, but does it come off his shoulder? The Storm player. But it's still going backwards, isn't
1: it?
5: But either way, Piggy, they've looked at it 12 bloody times.
0: I know, and if they can't... No, let's play on.
1: Let's play on.
0: Let's go. Hurry up.
1: I've got to get to Goulburn. If you have to look at it this many times...
0: Yeah, he got to back his ref, doesn't he? Come on.
19: Yeah, you just saw the last broadcast replay.
5: Now we've got Jared Sutton telling the bunker official how to do it. Fair dinkum. Try confirm. About bloody time.
0: Come on. It's been confirmed.
19: Mate, they've looked at it and they don't see anything clear. Try stance.
5: I don't think Jerry's happy with that one.
0: Well, he's not in the bunker.
5: Well, there's one way to take the momentum out of a game of rugby league. Let's spend 10 minutes looking at a bloody video referee decision. Can you tell I'm getting angry and frustrated?
0: Yeah, don't get angry and frustrated. It's only Friday.
5: It's just infuriating.
0: It's only Friday night, Levy.
5: If you're not going to pick it up within 3 looks of a video referee, why look at it another 15 times? No, I'm angry.
1: Perspective.
5: Stupid.
0: Deep breaths.
5: Here's Crichton. He moves in, left boot strikes it towards the upright. This is much better. He's kicked the goal. 26-22, Bulldogs lead Storm, continuous call team.
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5: So, Curran's off the field.
19: Time you're running, guys. waiting for the clock.
5: 26-22, Bulldogs lead the Storm. Earlier, the Dolphins too good for the Dragons. 28-22, but the Red V came back at him, didn't they?
0: Yeah.
5: Got close at the end.
0: Very competitive the whole game again.
5: Very competitive, the Dragons. And to all you Dragons fans, obviously a big week with Cody Nikorima signing. You can thank Piggy Riddell for that. At least he's taking the credit for it.
0: I did nothing.
5: All of the players you've signed, Piggy's taking credit for it.
0: I did nothing.
5: Here's Leo Thompson. Geez, they rushed up off the line on that occasion, Melbourne. So 26-22, 16 to play in the second half. Bulldogs leading the Storm. Here's Max King reversing his way over the 10-metre line. He'll play it 11 away from his own line now. Middle of the park, Hayward goes to kick out. Standing on the left, takes the tackle, just shy of the 20. 21 in from touch, western side of the field. Hayward again, links up this time with Mann. Oh no, Mann's lost the football. So Melbourne Storm have got it, 12 metres away from the Bulldogs line. Dear, oh dear, this could prove costly for the Bulldogs. Six more tackles, says the referee. It ends up out wide. Now the ball, it's with Joey Chan, 10 metres away from the Bulldogs line. Wishart goes to dummy half. Dummies goes himself. He stands there with Preston and Leo Thompson, 9 metres away from the Bulldogs line. Left of centre field is to Lau. Goes to Liero. Out the back now to Watson. Plays the front man. Oh, he did well. He held onto it there. He held onto it, Keeley. And he's put to the ground by Crichton and Hayward. Ball played. Dummy half, Meany. Goes to Watson. Now on to King. King's taken there by Leo Thompson, Max King, and down low there is Kurt Mann, 4 metres away from the Bulldogs line. Tackle four, Wishart. He looks to the left. That's the way he goes. Short ball to Stefano. Yatoika Manu stands there, 2 metres short of the goal line. Tackle five. Which way are they going? In a dummy half. Wishart goes on to Liero. Liero, tackle five. It goes to ground. Taken there by King. King's lost it behind him, but he's wrapped up. It'll be a changeover. Ten away from their own line. Josh Morris, 26-22. Bulldogs in front, and they get the ball.
1: Yeah, I think they're going to challenge this.
0: I think they should too.
1: Because I think when Josh King went to get the ball, Leo Thompson went at it and knocked it on into him. So I think they get away with it there. They're very lucky.
0: I tell you what, it was an ordinary set by Melbourne though. Far longer had nothing to do with that old set of six. You want to get him with the hands on the ball there, but he hardly touched it.
5: So they sent it away to the right. Now it's with Connor Tracy. Beat one of the tacklers. Still going, Tracy. And he'll take the tackle, 11 short of the halfway line. 20 in from touch. Western side of the field. Steaming onto the football is Galvin. Hitting a good tackle. This time by Wishart. Up top was Liero. 19 in from touch, right on halfway. Western side of the field. King on King. Max on Josh. He got the offload away. King got a hand to it. Knocked backwards. Into the hands of Keeley. Keeley's got the football, so Melbourne have now got it just short of the halfway line.
0: Yeah,
5: so 26-22,
0: right.
5: Bulldogs lead the Storm. I'm with you, Piggy. I think they got it right too, as Faelongo. He's grabbed hold of there by Preston over on the far side. 20 in from touch. They play the ball back. Steaming onto it this time is Joey Chan. He takes the tackle. He'll play it 40 metres away from the Bulldogs line. They come back to the right this time. It's with Stefano Yatoika Manu. He bounced off the tackle of Hayward. Leo Thompson's got him with kick out. Standing in the tackle. Middle of the park, 33 metres away. In a dummy half, it's Wishart. He stops. He props. He throws the ball away. Now it's with Watson. On to Meany. Meany offloaded the ball away. Back into the hands of Watson. And now to Lau. It's with Faelongo. He got the ball out the back, goes to ground. Picked up there on the outside by Wateri. And Wateri's grabbed in the tackle by Max King. Last tackle, says the referee. They come to the right. It's with Watson. He puts up a big towering bomb underneath it. The Melbourne Storm. It's been knocked on by Melbourne. It'll be picked up by Carraz. 10 away from his own line. They throw the pass to kick out. Now on to Rinnakama. Rinnakama trying to get away from his own end. Over the 10. He's over the 20. He beat two of the tacklers. He's stretching out Rinnakama. He comes at Faelongo. Good tackle made by Melbourne. It was Liero as well. Piggy, the Dogs have got it over halfway.
0: Yeah, they get an opportunity here. They throw it wide. Tuala's with it. There's plenty of space on offer for him. Here we go.
5: Tuala's got it over on that far side. He was trying to look for support outside him. They play the ball back. It goes with Galvin. Galvin runs the football himself. He's collared there by Melbourne. 20 metres away from the Storm line. 12 in from touch. Eastern side of the field. It's 26-22. The Bulldogs lead the Storm. Through the hands it goes, Salmon. Now on to Crichton. Crichton to Tracy. They rushed up off the line on this occasion. Meany, who grabbed hold of him. Ball is played. They go to the right. It's with Galvin. Now on to King. And Big Max goes into the line. He takes the
2: tackle of Chan and Stefano Yutoikamanu. 13 metres away from the goal line. Tackle 5. They go to the right. Galvin standing there. He puts a kick into the corner. Flying through. No one there. Melbourne have got it. And Melbourne's in the field of play.
0: Oh,
2: but he's lost the ball. What's he doing? Well, it's a knock-on by Melbourne.
0: What was he thinking?
1: He wasn't.
0: He wasn't thinking. That is terrible. Moses Leo it is.
19: You threw it away. Shot clock's on.
0: Yeah, Moses Leo. He goes, he takes a great take here, but he's got pressure from the Bulldogs defenders. He almost tries to score a try by putting the ball in the field of play, but he loses possession.
1: That was bizarre.
0: Oh, it's crazy.
2: Moses Leo.
0: Oh, look at this. We've got a scrum play, Levy.
2: Scrum play.
0: Scrum play for the Doggies.
2: 26-22. Bulldogs lead the Storm. 11 and a half minutes left. We do it on the Lowe's Menswear scoreboard, the 2 East clock. They're going to feed the scrum. 10 in from touch. Ball goes in. Out it comes. Hayward onto Crichton. Crichton to Galvin. Galvin plays the front man. Oh, hit of a forward pass to Viliami. Kick out. Was it all right? Was it forward?
0: I was looking for more of a scrum play than that.
2: 13 away. They go to the right. It's with Leo Thompson. Ask a question, don't get an answer. 3 metres away from the goal line. Ball will be played by the Bulldogs as Hayward sends it away to the right. Galvin double pumps onto Tracy. Tracy grabbed there by Talau and grabbed as well there, of course, by Joey Chan. Ball will be played now. They come back to the left. It's with Galvin. Back to Kiraz. Kiraz runs into the tackle of Josh King. He stands in the tackle. He offloads it away. It goes to Hayward. Now Galvin onto Salmon. Salmon threw the pass away. Now to Kickow. Kickow goes into the line. He stands there. He got the ball away. Crichton's over try. It's another one of the Bulldogs. 30 points to 22. Bulldogs lead Melbourne. Great try, Doggies.
0: Yeah, it's a great try. And it's that man, Kickow, who's caused the Melbourne Storm all sorts of issues tonight. He gets his arm free late in the tackle. Harvey Norman replay. The Bulldogs, they play a couple of plays here and then they go to their left. Jamin Simmons on the field here. He ends up getting the football. Fires the long ball to Kickout. Kickout takes on young Hayden Watson and a couple of others. There's three Melbourne Storm players in the tackle, yet he still finds a way to get the pass away to Stephen Crichton. And Crichton goes over for a Bulldogs try.
1: That is a brilliant offload from Viliami Kickout to get three players in the tackle and still have the presence of mind to get the head. It was almost like a little wrist flick. And it just did enough to get to Stephen Crichton, who then had to beat Alex McDonald that close to the line. And he just stretches out and reaches over for another crucial try. They go up by 8 with a kick to come. But that left edge, they've been very potent tonight.
2: Thank you, Josh. So some running repairs to the right calf of Stephen Crichton.
1: By Adrian, the physio.
2: G'day, Adrian.
0: Great work, Adrian.
4: Yo, Adrian.
0: What about this pass here? Slow-mo, Wooshka.
1: Little wrist little flick.
0: Because his hands are that big. Wooshka. Straight out just the
2: like,
0: back.
2: Like Davey doing the...
0: Oh, what are we looking at here? We're not...
1: The wrist...
0: Let's play.
1: When he used to bowl.
0: Yeah, his leggies. Remember he used to throw the leggies in the
1: just
0: studio?
1: Out of nowhere, he'd just go...
0: Just practice flicking them out the back of the hand.
1: When was the last time you bowled a ball, Davey? Oh, long time ago.
2: Yes. I taught Shane all he needs to know.
0: Shane who?
2: Warn. 9 minutes remaining in the second half. 30 points to 22. Bulldogs lead the Storm. Has it been confirmed? I hope so.
0: Gosh, you'd think so. Geez, he's had a night out, hasn't he? Stephen Crichton.
2: Mm.
0: Set up a couple.
2: Ross says that was Arthur Beetson-like.
0: It was.
1: Yeah.
2: Are we still looking at it?
0: No, he's lining up the kick.
2: Oh, okay, fair enough.
0: Calm your farm.
2: I didn't realise how big Crichton was until... Remember he went down onto the field after Origin
0: 3.
2: And he walked past, he said hello, and I said, oh, congratulations. He's a beast.
0: He's huge.
1: Oh, yeah.
2: So here's Crichton lining it up, 8 in from touch, 21 away from the goal line. He's about to move in. He does so now, strikes it towards the upright. No, way to the right, no goal. 30-22, 9 to play. Bulldogs leading the Storm for Lowe's Menswear and for Tui's. And then I was given a big bear hug that night. I was just having a flashback. Dave Trotton, the boss of the New South Wales,
0: he
2: came and gave me a big bear hug and a kiss. I said, Trotton, I know you're excited, but drop off.
0: Crowd figure down there tonight, Levy, 19,243.
2: Thank you, Piggy.
0: That's all right, mate.
19: Should I wait for that
0: anytime.
19: Clock? Time your run.
5: Just had an email from the...
19: Don't go early here.
5: One-star motorist in Goulburn.
0: It's not one star.
5: No, no, that's what it's called.
0: No,
5: can you tell Piggy we put him in the honeymoon suite?
0: Yes. I hope it's got a hot tub.
5: I wouldn't want to stay in the honeymoon suite at a one-star motel, just got it. No, thank you.
0: Get the black light out.
5: Ooh, no thanks. 30 points to 22.
0: What's that one, J-Moz?
4: Oh, I can read it out. I live 35 kilometres southeast of Goulburn. It was minus 8 at 7:30 this morning. Felt like minus 10. Good luck with those shorts, Piggy. That's from Jack.
0: I do have tracky pants for tomorrow.
5: Here's the Bulldogs. Oh, you'll have your performance-enhancing shirt on tomorrow. No. They play it 21 away from the own line as Kickow goes for a run. Yeah, it was Arthur Beetson like that flick of the wrist, a little offload. No. They play it 21 away from the own line as Kickow goes for a run. Yeah, it was Arthur Beetson like that flick of the wrist, a little offload.

0: for a run. Sends the pass away. Now it's with Watson. Watson's got it. He's given a big bear hug there by Hayward and Salmon. 10 short of the halfway line. Into dummy half they go. And Bowden goes into dummy half. Congratulations to him. Another debutant onto the field as Bowden sends the pass away to King again. Josh this time. It was his milestone last week, was it? 150 or 200 yep. games or whatever it was. Here it is now with Watson. He goes to the air. It's a high one. Tackle five. Underneath it, the Bulldogs win a carver. He's knocked the ball forward. It'll be picked up by Melbourne. Six more tackles. Faelongo's got it. So six more tackles. He skips over to the face. He's got straight through. Oh, Faelongo. He was grabbed a hold of there behind by Anari Tawala. So here they are now with Joey Chan. Beat one of the tacklers. They've fallen asleep here, the Bulldogs. So they're 9 metres away from the Doggies line. Melbourne have got the football. It's 30 points to 22. The Doggies in front of Melbourne. It's with Talau now. Running across field. Plays the front man, Yutoikamanu. Good tackle made by Kickow. 9 metres away from the goal line. Six more tackles again, says referee Sutton. They come to the right. Here they are now going for the line. Taking the tackle, McDonald. 2 metres short of the goal line. Ball played back as Bowden sends a long pass to Talau. Now to Faelongo. He stops. He does the mark on the spot. And he takes the tackle there on the 10-metre line. 21 in from touch. Over on that eastern side of the field, it's with Josh King. Josh King goes into the line. Gee whiz, a try here makes it interesting. And then we've got a grandstand finish. Bowden, pop the pass away. Yutoikamanu. Can he get there? No. He's held up over the line. Good defence from the Doggies on the defence on the goal line, I should say.
1: Got to have a look. Is that kick out underneath there?
2: Yeah, that was a huge tackle.
1: What a play, James.
0: What
1: has
0: happened to you?
3: I don't know what's going on.
1: Got a bit of a croaky voice. Anyway, play on.
0: So here they are. The debutant going himself. He's lost the ball. No penalty.
1: I think he called six again.
4: Jamin Salmon.
1: Because they're offside, and then because he made the error, they get the penalty.
0: I was about to go off. Debutant scoring a try.
1: Calm down.
0: They take the tap. It's with McDonald. Old McDonald had a farm. He's got the football, a metre short of the goal line. He plays it back. They go to the left. It ends up in the hands of Watson. He goes away now to Lau. Away on the outside to Chan. Chan stands in the tackle. He's driven back over the 10-metre line by two Bulldogs, Thompson and Galvin. 12 in from touch, eastern side. It's with Josh King. Goes to Talau. Shocking pass. Oh, knock on.
4: Knock on, Chan Talau.
0: Dear, oh dear.
1: Yeah, the pass out the back from King wasn't ideal, but Talau needed to catch it. Steven.
3: That was a bludger. It was an absolute.
1: It was like a boomerang
3: bludger
1: coming at him with the ball.
3: If Talau had thrown Josh King that, can you imagine the blow up that he would have given him?
1: Yeah, it wasn't good. And that's just left all the momentum that they had, the six of goes, the pressure they had on the line.
3: That was a big tackle. The first one on Yutoikamanu.
1: Yeah.
3: And then again, he holds him up close to the line. Two big tackles from Kickow. Watch
0: strip. So the ball goes into the scrum. Out it comes. They send it away on the outside and taking the tackle. Oh, no, they offloaded the ball. It's with Crichton. He got it away to Burton. Burton down the touchline. He runs over the 30-metre line, loses his footing, and that's where he'll take the tackle. About 2 metres in from touch. They send it away to the right this time. It's with Rinnakama. Rinnakama's got the football. He'll take the tackle 18 metres in from touch. Ball will be played now. He'll do so. 11 short of the halfway line. 18 in from touch. It's with Salmon. Salmon stops. He goes again. Then he runs into the tackle. He's put to the ground. He'll play the ball back now. 8 short of the halfway line as Hayward goes to the right. It's with Max King. Max King up the halfway. He's put down in the tackle. 3 Melbourne Storm defenders. 30 points to 22. Bulldogs lead the Storm. 4 to play in the second half. Thompson steaming onto the football. He offloads it away to Preston. Preston runs it over the 40. Storm into the field. He'll take the tackle. 15 in from touch, eastern side of the field. They keep working the short side. Oh! Galvin, he bumped off the tackle. A big Stefano. He runs back towards the middle. And Lockie Galvin, he nearly slides through. He takes the tackle. Alec McDonald's got him. Last tackle. They go to the left. It's with Crichton. He kicks up high into the corner. It's with Kickow. Kickow's got it. Kickow for the line, but he's short. He's just short. It'll be a changeover. 3 minutes left in the second half. 30-22. It's the Bulldogs leading the Storm.
1: Oh, I thought he was going to find a way there. Viliami Kickow went up for the Stephen Crichton kick. It's a pinpoint accurate kick. We're just seeing the Harvey Norman replay. What a big body Lockie Galvin is. Just to absorb that hit from Yutoikamanu, then to spin, keep his feet, and then continue on the play. It was big there.

0: Yeah, but the Bulldogs, they're just going to hold on here for another 3 minutes.
1: 8 metres away from their own goal line. You wouldn't believe it, ladies and gentlemen. The countdown's on. We're 40 minutes away from OnlyFans with Clinton Maynard. He's in the adjoining studio with John and he's warming up.
2: Waiting. Watching the clock.
1: Oh, I'll come back to you, Clinton. There's a mistake here from Melbourne. And the Bulldogs have got the football. What was that, Clinton?
2: Waiting.
1: Yeah, I heard it. Thank you. They come back to the left. It's with Kiraz. And Kiraz has got the football 21 metres away from the Melbourne Storm line.
0: You're grubby.
1: No, I'm not. Drop off. You made him do it. They go to the right. It's with Max King now. He bucked off the tackle. Oh, he's in all sorts in back play. Is that Alec McDonald? Penalty.
0: Yeah, he's HIA there, Alec McDonald. He got bumped off here. Harvey Norman replay. Max King into the... he just cops the hip, doesn't he? Went into the line. Him. Boom.
1: Watching. It's
0: he'll be off. That'll be his night.
1: It's, I can't seem to say.
0: Can we have another little sing-along with Clinton?
1: No, we're calling the football.
0: You sure?
1: 2 minutes, 25 remaining. No, I don't want to embarrass him. He's got to save his good stuff.
0: You played it.
1: Oh, hang on. He's just buzzed through. What? If you
2: want to let waiting. Watching the clock. It's 4 o'clock and I can't seem to save my life.
3: We're waiting for the replacement to get in the line.
1: The irony of that is the words are, I can't sing to save my life. Clinton?
3: I'll tell you when, okay?
1: So a replacement player coming onto the field. Hinchy?
3: Hang on. Let him get set.
1: 2 minutes 25 left, 8-point ball game. Bulldogs on the attack. They take the tap. It goes to Max King. He goes into the line. So 8 metres away from the goal line. They're pretty much home here, the Dogs. This will just put the cherry on top. As Hayward goes to the left, Crichton dummies, goes himself. Spider opening off. Quinter gets another one. Great try to the captain. The Bulldogs are in again. And that'll be all she wrote. They're still alive to play finals footy in 2026. The Storm fans head to the car park or the train station or the tram station. 34-22, kick to come.
0: Or the bus station. Why not, Levy? But Stephen Crichton, he's had an absolute night out tonight. Harvey Norman replayed the show and go on a retreating defence. King can't stop him. Keeley can't stop him. He took the dummy. And Stephen Crichton took the space in front of him on offer. Goes over for the try and seals the victory for the Bulldogs.
4: Yeah, it's been a big week for Stephen Crichton, having the birth of his first child, and he's come out tonight and he's played a starring role in his side. He probably wouldn't be happy with his goal kicking, but he's scored a couple of tries now and that one seals the victory for the Dogs.
1: Certainly does. Your former club's going to get the 2 points. Joshua.
4: Got a good record down there.
1: Did they?
4: I don't know.
1: The Bulldogs have only won one of their last six at Amy Park.
4: Yeah, but I mean when we were playing here.
0: Back in the day.
1: The Bulldogs have won one of their last six at Amy Park. Oh, they've got a good record down there. You're supposed to be an expert. No more big nights before coming to work, close. You've been shocked. Your voice is gone.
0: Where'd you go?
4: Hey?
0: Local where'd you go? Pub. Just the local?
4: Yeah, just the local.
0: Can't believe I'm leaving this bloke out tonight. But...
1: Oh, yeah, wow. We're going to be man of the match, haven't we? 45 seconds left. We'll hear from a couple of the players at full time. And then we hand over to Clinton and John. Here's the conversion attempt from Crichton. It's successful. 36-22. The Bulldogs lead the Storm with 40 seconds left at Amy Park. In the meantime, player of the match. When you hear the players, 1-300-722-873. First of the callers gets first of the players until all three are allocated. Then, when we announce the continuous call team's player of the match, the caller who has that player wins the limited edition 40th anniversary jersey thanks to Sonali Sports. Proudly Australian owned, they have you covered for all your sporting apparel. Ready when you are. Sonali Sports gear up for performance. Piggy, who are your three players?
0: Yeah, three players in the running for that award tonight. Stephen Crichton, Jamin Salmon and Sua Faolongo.
1: Crichton, Salmon, Faolongo. Sounds like a nice meal on a Friday night. Crichton, Salmon and Faolongo.
0: All to share, thanks.
1: Thanks very much. Just bring it all out at once. There you three twos and ones. Crichton, Salmon, Faolongo. 1-300-722-873. So 20 seconds remaining. And Ari Tuala's got the football over on the far side of the field. They'll play it back. Hayward sends the pass to Crichton. Crichton gets it on to Kickow. Kickow knocks the ball on. That'll wind the clock down.
3: Shot clock on.
1: 6 seconds remaining. 5 seconds remaining.
3: Billy's kicked it away.
1: Come on, Gerard. Just let it roll down.
5: Mate, do you think they care?
1: There's a siren and the Bulldogs. They grab another two important competition points and they keep their season alive with a run home to the finals. The Dogs over the Storm, 36-22. The Bulldogs have beaten the Storm and, oh, of course, he's going to pack the bloody scrum.
3: Stay in the same order.
2: Jared.
5: What a...
3: Get it, get it.
1: He's a goose.
2: Jared.
3: Okay. Shot clock off. Joe, in. Break.
5: Yeah, that was worth it.
2: I'll pack another scrum then.
1: You know what? I repeat what I just said. 36-22, Bulldogs over the Storm. The Doggies, they're still alive. In the run home to the finals. So another very valuable two competition points, especially against a depleted Melbourne Storm, Mark Piggy Riddell. The Dogs have won it 36-22.
0: Yeah, they've done a great job, haven't they, to go down there and get the victory. They continue on their winning ways. They're starting to build some form, build some confidence. It was off the back of a number of great performances tonight from the Doggies, and they'll take a heap out of that. Plenty to still work on for them, but I'm just having a look at the NRL live ladder, Levy. Puts him in eighth spot there on 26 points. And you would say there's an absolute logjam of teams on 26. So it's going to be a battle in this run to the finals.
1: Makes it interesting, doesn't it, the run home to the finals, Josh, given that logjam, all of those teams in the run home for a spot of the eight. But the Bulldogs, they're positioning themselves nicely. The main thing is, and Cameron Serrato will be reminding them that, okay, you've got the 2 points, but we just got to keep winning these football games.
4: Yeah, that's right. And they play a couple of teams that are in the eight as well. The next 5 weeks, they've got the Roosters, the Rabbits, Dragons, Panthers and Broncos. So...
0: Ooh, jeez.
4: Yeah, it's a solid run in, but I think they can win. If they win 3 out of those 5, you'd imagine they'd be playing finals.
1: All right, so 36-22, the Bulldogs over the Storm. We'll shortly hear from a few of the players, courtesy of Nine's Wide World of Sports. So that win puts the Bulldogs in eighth spot with a few games to come over the course of the weekend. Matt Burton's about to catch up with Billy Slater on Nine's Wide World of Sports. Here he is right now.
6: Yeah, thanks, Tomo. Here with Matty Burton. Boy, you had to earn that one.
7: Yeah, for sure. We know coming down here is not an easy thing to do. And we knew they were going to come out for it, and I thought they did that. And we sort of missed a jump there at the start, which is a good learning for us going into next week. But the way we come out in the second half, really proud.
6: That's 6 from your last 7 games, getting a bit of momentum here leading into the final.
7: Yeah, for sure. It obviously helps. Every win helps at this part of the season. So, yeah, we need to just go back, work hard, and not get too ahead of ourselves and take it week by week.
6: Good to have your big Fijian back rower back on your side.
7: Firehouse, unreal. I love playing outside him. He can see what he can do out there, and, yeah, he's a freak.
6: Well done, and good luck for the rest of the season.
7: Thanks, Bill. Cheers.
6: Back to you, boys.
0: All right, Billy. Thanks, Matt Burton.
1: All right, we'll leave it there. So 36-22, the Bulldogs over the Storm. Quick one with Matt Burton there and Billy Slater. We'll get back there when we can. In fact, he's got the young fella that played half tonight for the Storm, young Watson. Here he is.
6: With one of the debutants from the Melbourne Storm, Hayden Watson. How did that feel, your first NRL game?
8: It was a pretty unreal experience out there, you know, playing with the boys, watching them on TV and then actually getting to be out there with them. So it's pretty cool.
6: How much quicker was it?
8: Oh, heaps quicker. I was cramping at the end there, but just lucky to get through to the end.
6: Yeah, he's put in a really good fight. Obviously, with so many players out, is guys like yourself and Jai get an opportunity to debut in the NRL. What has this moment meant? Have you dreamt of this?
8: Yeah, for sure. Since I was like a little kid going for the Storm, obviously being born down here in Melbourne, so it was a dream to play here. Yeah.
6: What was the focus going into the game for yourself individually? You looked like you ran the football a lot.
8: Yeah, I think just back in my own game, not trying to do anything else or be someone else, just be myself and have a crack. Yeah.
6: Oh, you should be really proud of yourself. Congratulations on your first game. First of many.
1: Hayden Watson with Billy Slater. 36-22, the Bulldogs over the Storm at Amy Park. What was the crowd there, Piggy?
0: 19,243.
1: There you go. Scott says, nobody provides a better call than the continuous call team. Outstanding as usual. Thoroughly enjoyed watching and listening. Thank you, Scotty. What a lovely,
0: thanks,
1: lovely
0: Scotty.
1: Message. even better as a lifelong Bulldog supporter. Thanks, gents. Have a cracking weekend. Scott, that's very kind of you, mate. Thanks for getting in touch. Well, that's over the lines. I reckon there's some Bulldogs fans out there that wouldn't mind having a chat about their team. I know it's probably taken you a bit longer than you would have liked, but you've hit a bit of form in the run home to the finals. Do you think you're a team capable of causing some damage come finals time? 1-3-1-8-7-3, the number. And it's worth calling through to the your local club open line, because there's that $100 Harvey Norman voucher to be won each and every Friday night and across the weekend. So the number to call, 1-3-1-8-7-3. 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What did you think of that earlier game? And Dragons fans, on the players that you've recruited for next year, we were talking about it earlier. Mark Guy, one of our colleagues, thinks that on paper they're a team that looks like they should be playing finals next year. So is there a light at the end of the tunnel for the St George Illawarra Dragons? 1-3-1-8-7-3, the number. 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Don't be shy. If you ring through and get to air, you're a chance of winning that $100 Harvey Norman voucher. The results tonight: Dolphins over the Dragons 28-22, and the Bulldogs beating the Storm 36-22. Player of the match, Greg from Minchinbury, went with Stephen Crichton. Brendan from Narellan, Jamin Salmon, and Kathy from Glen Alpine, Sua Faolongo. Piggy, who's your player of the match?
0: Yeah, player of the match tonight goes to the Bulldogs, Stephen Crichton. Thought he was outstanding tonight for the Doggies. Scored a couple of tries, set up a couple as well. Crichton, our player of the match.
1: So well done to you, Greg, at Minchinbury. You nominated Stephen Crichton, who is the player of the match, and you've won the limited edition 40th anniversary continuous call team jersey. Thanks to our mates at Sonali Sports, proudly Australian owned. 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Ready when you are. 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So Crichton gets the 3 points, he gets the two and the one.
0: Now, I might go 2 points to Jamin Salmon, who in particular his first half was sensational, scored 2 tries. 1 point, Sua Faolongo.
1: All right, there you are, the 3-2-1s in the Jack of All Trades Player of the Year Award. All thanks to Jack Daniels. There's only one Jack. We'll take a break. Other side of this, your calls. Don't be shy. Get on the line and talk some footy. Have some fun. 1-3-1-8-7-3. The number to ring. The Bulldogs over the Storm 36-22. We are the continuous call team.
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9: 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It's Cocoa Brew. 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
1: Welcome back, continuous call team. Mark Levy, Mark Riddell and Josh Morris in the Harvey Norman Interactive Studio. 36-22, the Bulldogs over the Storm. We'll get your calls in just a second on the game itself. Just standing by to link up with Channel 9, who are about to have a chat to Lockie Galvin, who played well again tonight. Congratulations to him in the seven jumper. And I think, boys, I think putting Crichton in the halves has been a bit of a masterstroke, really. It's sort of freed up Lockie to do his thing, and they're complementing each other at the moment.
16: Well, you can't argue with it, can you? Because of the performances that they're putting in. And Stephen Crichton, he was sensational tonight. And Lockie Galvin's running game in particular, very, very good. Yeah, they're on their way, the Doggies.
4: And not only that, I think Crichton's running game has evolved. Like, in the first 2 weeks, he didn't run the ball as much. Mm. I think that's the most we've seen him run the ball whilst he's been playing in the halves. And he picked the right moments to do it and came up with a try right at the end there. So, yeah, I think they are complementing each other, and I think it has been a bit of a masterstroke from Cameron Seraldo.
1: 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Standing by to link up with Lockie Galvin, having a chat to Channel 9. We'll also hear from Dean Young, who praised Lycan King-Tongia's performance tonight for the Dragons, and Isaiah Katoa, who opened up about making an early return from a wrist injury against the Dragons. In the meantime, 36-22, the Bulldogs over the Storm, and in that earlier game, the Dolphins, too good for St. George Illawarra, 28-22. Mark Levy, Josh Morris, Mark Riddell, the continuous call team from the Harvey Norman Interactive Studio, and it's all brought to you, of course, by Macca's. When the footy's on, and you can't miss a moment, get Macca's delivered for 99-cent delivery fee only on the My Macca's app. Here is Channel 9 and Lockie Galvin.
17: And what a win it was. Lockie, congratulations. A great standout performance from yourself in that second half in particular. But, mate, to come away with your team inside the eight must be a delight.
18: Yeah, to come down here, we know it's not tough. And with their season on the line, I thought they obviously came out and they were here to play. And I thought, for us boys to come away with it in that second half and put on a show like that in the second half was pretty cool. And that's what we built our season around, playing gritty. And I thought all of the boys done that tonight.
19: Lockie, in the second half, you did about 6 hit-ups. Are you wearing 7 or 8? You're out of the halfback union, mate.
18: Like I said, I thought in the first half I couldn't really get involved in the game, really didn't get myself involved in the game. So I thought the best way to get myself in the game is running the ball. So that's what I thought I did. And our forwards had a good platform in the second half and there was quick ruck. So I just wanted to get out with Milky and try get involved and pick the boys up.
20: Yeah, Lockie, you spoke about playing gritty. You were down to 12 players either side of half time. What was that chat like from Ciro at half time, just to make sure you didn't let another one slide coming out of the break?
18: Yeah, I just think obviously when our defence is right, that's when our attack flows off the back of it and we're playing well. So we just want to come out in that first 9 minutes when Milky was off and just defend well, keep them in their cage. And I thought we'd done pretty well with that. And when Milky come back on, that obviously helped us. And I thought our forwards, Critter as well, laid a great platform. And we come away with that second half.
21: Mate, it wasn't too long ago you were playing your first game. Young Hayden Watson had to mark Viliami kick out. What do you reckon that'd be like, tackling the kick?
18: Yeah, not fun. I got to do it at training every second day. And I thought he'd done amazing. I thought he played real well. And for him to come out tonight in front of kicks and put a performance like that, I thought he was outstanding. He should keep his head high.
21: What is the technique? When you take along someone like Viliami, like he's so big, but he sidesteps so big as well. Like, what's the technique? What's the mentality when you're trying to get someone like kick out down to the ground?
18: I would just say close your eyes and hope for the best, but I just think you got to have numbers around the pitcher. I think you got to have people around him. He's just that strong and powerful, and I'm happy he's on my side.
19: Lockie, I want to go back to your running game, mate. What are you looking for when you decide to run?
18: Just our forwards getting a quick play of the ball. I try to spot the third man coming out late. There's always, if our front row is in the play of the ball and there's a third man coming out late, just trying to mirror him. And when I see he's coming out late, there's usually a big space behind the ruck and I try just to follow him. And I think the last couple of weeks our forwards have been doing that really well for me and it gets me out and running the ball. So, yeah, just following that third man and, trying to get a quick play of the ball myself and let the other boys get off the back of that too.
1: All right, we'll leave it there. Lockie Galvin having a chat to the crew on 9 off the back of the Dogs' 36-22 win over the Melbourne Storm. Let's get to the open line, 131873, the Your Local Club open line. Thanks to Your Local Club, the best place to relax, enjoy a meal and watch the footy live and loud this season. Dominic's in Adelaide. Hello, Dominic.
22: Hey, boys, how are you?
1: Good, thank you, mate.
22: Oh, fantastic. How was that?
1: Well, mate,
3: what about those doggies?
1: Well, you're obviously a Canterbury fan, mate. They're coming good at the right time of the year, aren't they?
3: Oh, 100%. Look, at the start of the year, that kind of game would have collapsed and lost that. But you can see the improvement through the second half of the year, and wow, we're coming for you.
1: Can they go all the way?
3: 100%, mate. I say that every single year.
1: that's what we got to do as footy fans. You got to back your team, haven't you? So that's great, mate. And mate, listening, what's it like in Adelaide at the moment? Nice and chilly, or is it not too bad?
3: Oh, mate, it's bloody freezing.
1: The city of churches. Well, we're probably coming back there in a couple of years for another Origin game. We're due.
16: Been there, haven't we?
1: Went to Adelaide a few years back. We're probably due for another return.
4: When I was at the Dogs, we took a game there against the Storm 3 years in a row.
16: Yeah. So Adelaide.
4: Played at Adelaide Cricket Ground.
1: I like Adelaide. Nice place. Yeah. Good on you, Dom. Stay there, mate. We'll give you the Harvey Norman voucher. I love looking after listeners in other parts
16: you
1: of Australia.
16: You do, Levy.
1: And also
16: you're really
1: Sydney,
16: good at that. Yep.
1: Dom's the man, and Dom
16: well
1: wins.
16: Well done, Dom.
1: Well done, Dom. 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
16: It's huge. Woo.
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16: I'm going the kick-out wrist flick.
1: Oh, yes.
16: For the try.
1: Okay.
16: Yep.
4: I'll go Crichton's try at the end. Well played.
16: Show and go. Went
4: Show
16: himself
4: and go.
16: Through the gap.
1: Yeah. All right, there you are. With Macca's well-played moment. Just on that earlier game, we should get some reaction to that, shouldn't we?
16: Yeah, let's...
1: We're sitting here watching
4: react.
1: It. you're ready for non-ice.
16: Let's ready react. For bed.
1: Yeah. He's lost his voice.
16: He's gone.
1: Fall asleep.
16: Gone.
1: Dragons coach Dean Young praised Lycan King Tongia's performance after coming into the halves and confirmed he'll line up there next week. Here's Dean Young.
0: Yeah, I thought he was great. He got an opportunity last week. It was only 20 minutes. And he did some really nice things with the ball, which we all know he's capable of doing. But he knows that he needs to be better defensively, and he did that for 20 minutes against the Titans, but doing it for 20 minutes against the Titans and doing it for 80 minutes against the Dolphins is two different things, and I thought he defended great tonight. He made a really good try, saved a tackle down the try line against Cooley, who's a real handful, and he should only get better from here on. I like him, will be 5-8 next week because of the performance he put in tonight.
1: What's he like in and around the Dragon setup, Piggy? Lycan King?
16: He's pretty quiet, to be honest with you. And he's still only young. He's the same age as Cade Reed. So they both came through together. He's a good fella, Lycan. And obviously, as you heard there, he got his opportunity off the back of how he played off the bench against the Titans. Dragons really struggled on their right edge against the Titans. And Youngie brought Lycan on for that last 20 minutes. He moved Atkinson to the centre, I think, from memory. And then, he's obviously done a good job tonight. So Lycan will be the same as what I spoke earlier about Reedy. You know, they'll give both those players time, Lycan and Cade Reed, and see how they go after Metcalf and Nikorima.
1: How's Dean Young handling having you around the building?
16: Fine, right.
1: He seems like, he's pretty focused on his job.
16: Mate,
1: I can just imagine you just stirring the pot.
16: No, we leave each other alone. I obviously know he's extremely busy.
4: And you're extremely busy.
16: And I'm not as extremely busy. But we have some fun along the way. Dino and I are going away in October together.
1: Oh, yeah.
16: For a little
4: golf trip.
16: 3-day adventure.
1: Yeah. Is this the Dragons old boys?
16: No. We're actually going to Wagga again.
1: Oh.
16: We're going to go for a couple of days down there for a charity golf day.
1: I know a few publicans down there if you need somewhere to go for a drink.
16: Well, we stay at one.
1: Oh, do you?
16: Yes, we do.
1: I think the Laundies have got a couple of hotels.
16: Do they?
1: Our owners.
16: We're going down there. And then it just happens to be the same weekend that we're going down there. When we come back on the Saturday, we're actually going to the Red Hot Summer Tour in Berry with our wives.
1: I've heard about this. They've got some of the great
16: Australian
1: artists.
16: Crawl,
1: great.
16: Men at Work, yeah. Birds of Tokyo. It's the lineup is ridiculous. We go every year.
4: Yeah,
16: Carly and I, and
1: is it an all day thing? Or?
16: Yeah. So you literally carry your camping chairs. We get these things called the fast passes. You pay a little extra and you get in earlier, so you get a good spot. And then when you want a drink, you get the fast lane, so you can always get a drink and you're not lining up. But I'll tell you, they do it pretty good there.
4: Yep.
16: No one really lines up too long, so. Yeah, we got that back-to-back-to-back, so it's a big weekend.
1: That will be big. Yeah. Just on the Dolphins, Isaiah Katoa opened up about making an early return from that wrist injury. Here he is speaking a little earlier tonight.
2: Yeah, probably a little bit shocked with Doc obviously giving us the clearance last week to come back and play this week. I still had to get through a lot of contact stuff this week to actually play as well, so I wasn't actually certain that I was going to play this week, but happy to get through that as a credit to our medical team and our rehab staff for getting me through that. But it was good to be back out there. Like Wolfie said, I felt like I was really rusty out there. I actually thought a little bit poor for me today, just a couple passes not where it needs to be, our mindset and sort of my kicking as well. So it's something that's going to be better for me going forward. I'm happy I got to play tonight and hopefully get a little bit of that rust out of me. But like Wolfie said, it's tough coming here. I think that's the first time we've actually come here and beaten Dragons at their home ground. So we'll be really happy with the result. But for us, we need to be a lot better going forward as well.
1: He speaks well, doesn't he, Isaiah Katoa, and obviously a bit hard on himself. First game back from a wrist injury, but anyway, he'll be right. So that's a bit of reaction from that earlier game, the Dolphins beating the Dragons 28-22, and in the game we called, the Doggies too good for the Storm in the end, 36-22. We'll take a break. Other side of this, the weekend winners, and we'll wrap it up before John Stanley takes over with OnlyFans and Clinton Maynard.
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1: 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Where's the little button? 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
28: All right, you win.
1: Yeah, we do it for PointsBet. Our mates at PointsBet, of course. Oh, there it is, that one.
16: Wrong button, Levy.
1: I was fading the wrong button down. Boys, last week, Piggy Ice Cool ran fourth. Winner's Edge in at Caulfield ran second, Josh. I know joy last week, boys. Piggy 11 from 21. J-Moz 4 from 21. Josh, you can go first.
4: I'm going Rose Hill Race 7, number 8, Tarzing.
1: Race 7, number 8, Tarzing.
16: Yep, and I'm straight after him. Rose Hill Race 8, number 2, Run, Harry, Run.
1: All right. So,
4: and if you put that in with race 6, number 3, Enviable, you get a tasty multi.
1: How much?
16: $19.
1: Ooh, that is tasty.
16: That was Nick Ashman's tip earlier tonight. Enviable.
1: In race 6.
16: So 6, 7, 8.
1: All right. Well, Josh's tip tomorrow, Rose Hill race 7, number 8, Tarzing, and Piggy race 8, number 2, Run, Harry, Run. Looking ahead to tomorrow, gentlemen, let's give a plug to the big magic round happening in Wagga Wagga. So all the NRLW games being played, is it just tomorrow or
16: both days? So over the both days, the all-girls games are down in Wagga, the NRLW. Kicks off at 11:35 tomorrow. Sharkies take on the Tigers, then the Dragons. We take on the Roosters. Wow. And then the Raiders take on the Cowboys at 3:15. And then on Sunday, you'll have the Doggies up against the Broncos at 11:30. Warriors against Titans at 1:25. And rounding out the magic round for the NRLW will be the Eels up against the Knights at 3:15 on Sunday.
1: Do I take it with that tone you're not confident about your team tomorrow?
16: Oh, I'm very confident. We got nothing to lose, Levy. We're going up against the big, powerful Roosters.
1: Oh, okay. And I think I'm right in saying that your Dragons NRLW team, very young, is that
16: very,
1: right?
16: Very young team, yeah. And we're just going to get some experience, but it's very hard to get experience when you only play 11 games a year.
1: And I suppose it's all about your five-year plan too, isn't it?
16: And we're building slowly.
1: We're building slowly.
16: We're building.
1: Let's look ahead to tomorrow. Get your tips. Gold Coast and Warriors, 3 o'clock game on the Gold Coast. Gents, Warriors to win here?
16: Yeah. I'm tipping the upset. Remember, I tipped it on our podcast during the week, Levy. Yeah. I'm tipping the Titans to upset the Warriors. Did I read somewhere that it's a sellout? Is it a sellout up at Titans or not? Yeah, it is. Yeah, it is a sellout. That'll be outstanding up on the Goldie. Hope they got nice weather up there. But, yeah, I'm going to tip the Titans.
1: J-Moz?
4: Yeah, I'm going the Wires.
1: Waz?
4: Yeah, up the Waz.
1: Up the Waz. 5:30, Panthers and the Raiders at the Wembley of the West, Glen Willow Oval in Mudgee.
4: Panthers.
16: Panthers to win that one.
1: Jeez, it's nice out there.
16: Mm. I love Mudgee.
4: Yeah, so do I.
16: You know what? I want to retire out there.
1: Mudgee is one of the most underrated destinations I've ever been to.
16: I don't underrate it.
1: Well, I went to a wedding out there. Like, people say, oh, you've got to go to nice wineries, go to the Hunter. Have you been to the wineries in Mudgee?
16: It's beautiful.
1: Beautiful.
16: Outstanding.
4: Orange as well. Orange has
16: got some really nice wineries out there. I actually was buying some nice red wine from Orange for a while there.
1: Andrew, tomorrow, ring Kenny Sutcliffe. Let's get Kenny on tomorrow and see what it's like out in Mudgee at the moment. Love Kenny. He's a great man.
16: Be cold right now.
1: He'll be hosting everybody out there tomorrow, looking after the place, the unofficial mayor out there, the male model from Mudgee. And then the Broncos and the Knights, the late game, boys.
4: I'm tipped the Broncos, but after 20 minutes, you know which Broncos side you're going to get, whether they give up or if they're in for the 80.
16: Yeah, I've gone the Broncos as well, losing both Dillons last week.
1: Yeah,
16: Dylan Lucas, Dylan Brown. Yeah, I feel for the Knights because they were having such a great season. Yeah.
4: Well, they've still got the depth. Like, I think McEwen's still a good back row. Manu Leilua's a developing back row, so I think they can cover them.
1: All right, boys, out of here. Goodbye.
4: Bye-bye.
16: I'm off to Goulburn.
1: See yous.
16: Bye-bye.
1: There they are, the continuous call team. That's it for us. John Stanley's up next with OnlyFans. Bulldogs over the Storm, 36-22. Dolphins over the Dragons, 28-22. We're back with you tomorrow from 1 o'clock right here on the continuous call team.
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28: No subscriptions, no secrets, just pure, unadulterated Stanley. 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
29: Don't worry, John has his jersey on and he's ready to go.
0: Welcome to another edition of Only Fans. Now, we've talked to fans of a series of clubs, and so I'm going to talk about my fandom for the Dragons. Julian King, fellow broadcaster, a fellow Dragon as well. He's going to ask the questions. How are you, mate?
2: I'm very well. We can talk about glory days because we haven't had many, John, in 2026. Let me ask you this, right? So I always think there's three ways one becomes a fan of a club. You're either born and grew up in the area, although that's changed now. Your parents or your dad in particular went for that club. It's almost hereditary, isn't it? Or that particular club was successful at the time that you started to take an interest in the game. So how did you, John Stanley, become a St. George / St. George Illawarra Dragons fan?
0: My first home and address was St. George's Parade, Hurstville, but we moved out of there at three. My father died. My mother raised me on her own. So you really start to become aware of what's going on when you turn five or six. And so I was in the eastern suburbs, but because she wasn't interested in football, I didn't really become aware of it until probably I was about 9 years old, and that was around the time that we had the 1965 Grand Final, 10 premierships in a row. So I remember the hype around it, but something must have happened around then because, and I'm pretty sure it was one of those famous paintings, the glass paintings outside the pubs advertising beer, and I saw this white jumper with the red V. That's amazing because you see it in colour for the first time. Everything in those days was black and white TV and black and white newspapers. So I thought, this amazing jumper. And I thought, I like that. And so within 12 months, I still couldn't go to the football, but 1966 Grand Final, I listened to it on the radio while I was doing some weeding of a garden for somebody. Well, it was Bob a Job Week for the Scouts and the Cubs. But the next morning, this is a vivid memory, I went to Sunday school at All Saints Woollahra in the eastern suburbs, and there were people lining up, including the parish priest, to congratulate me on the premiership win, which, when I have that memory, I think I must have become such a bore to have been constantly talking about them. I hadn't been to a game, and they were congratulating me as though this was some great success for me. So that was 1966, and I didn't start going to games until 1967.
2: That image outside the pub, do you remember who the player was?
0: No, I can't remember. I just remember the jumper. Because
2: It is prominent, isn't it?
0: Clean white jumper.
2: It is the most famous symbol in the game.
0: I think it is, yeah. Well, we both think it is. And I think because of that success. But then I remember starting to go to games. I went to the old Sydney Sports Ground, which is now Allianz Stadium, and you'd run onto the field after the game with your autograph books. And the thing I remember also was seeing Johnny Raper and Billy Smith, and I thought they're not as big as I thought they were, because to a little kid, they seemed like giants. And they're ordinary people. And they were there with all the mud on their jumpers, and we get the autograph books. And then I went to the 1967 preliminary final on the hill there at the SCG, and I remember you had the old analogue clock, and the clock was ticking up toward the top, which is every last minute of the game, toward the siren. And I kept looking at the clock, then at the scoreboard where it said Canterbury 12, St George 11. I thought, this isn't possible. And I kept looking, and it was almost like in slow motion, and the siren went, and I just burst into tears. I can't believe it. And part of that was that I jumped on and I thought, oh, this is going to be fantastic. Oh. And maybe I jinxed them. Maybe. You know,
2: so 66 and end of the run.
0: That was 67. They're 67.
2: Yeah.
0: And 12-11 they lost.
2: And that was the first game you attended?
0: Well, no, it was the first final
2: first
0: I attended.
2: Final
0: I'd
2: you
0: been
2: attended.
0: To some games earlier in the year. Yeah.
2: Okay. It reminds me of a lot of young Penrith fans today that don't know anything other than success.
0: Yeah.
2: And you turn the clock back to last year. They lost. You go, what's happened here? This is not how the script is meant to go. But it's etched in history now, isn't it? That was a high period. What about your first grand final, John?
0: First grand final I went to was actually, actually went to the 69 grand final, the famous one, with a couple of mates, because I went to Sydney High, and at the time Souths were the new powerhouse and St George was quite the fading powerhouse, and the Roosters, well, they were struggling in the late 60s. They hadn't got Jack Gibson on board. So I went with some South mates to Balmain and South, that famous one. And then my first grand final with the Dragons was 1971. We were in all three grades and lost all three grades. Lost to Souths. It was a tight one. We had Langlands and Smith, a team that was probably not entitled to make a grand final, but there was a coach called Jack Gibson that got that team to the grand final in 1971. And I remember I took a huge white sheet. I made a big Saints sign. I wrecked my mother's sewing machine. I put it together myself. You can see on the video, I have a look, all these signs are hanging on the fences. So I was there with four or five of my mates watching the game, and so three grand finals, three losses, but it was a great day.
2: The first grand final I saw was 85, loss, 92, 93, loss. So I'm seeing parallels in our respective Dragons journeys here, John. Do you have any photographs of that grand final? Did you catch your sign anywhere?
0: Well, you don't go along with the camera, but on the video I go through and I can see where my...
2: So you've sort of hit the pause button.
0: Oh, yeah, you do. You hit the pause button.
2: Yes, okay.
0: Yeah. And it's a pretty dodgy SAINTS on the sheet. And my poor mum, who used to do a bit of sewing on the side to get a bit of extra money, and this sewing machine was wrecked by her little boy that spent all day making this stupid sign.
2: Did you have a jersey?
0: I didn't actually get a jersey until, because you had to go and buy them. They were quite, you go to Mick Simmons. And buy a jumper.
2: Yeah.
0: So I went to, luckily the 75 grand final, I was actually in my first job and I was working on that Saturday. So kind of I don't even have that in my memory. I went to the 77 grand final and stood on the hill all afternoon. That draw was fantastic. And then we won the replay the next week.
2: Parramatta.
0: And I bought a jersey for the 1979 grand final, and I was on the hill there and I watched that one. Great game, Graham Wynn, Steve Morris. And you think to yourself, well, this is great. We're going to have fantastic days ahead. And we did have a lot of success, but we never got to the never had another grand final win for 31 years.
2: 2010, quite remarkable, despite that success of making grand finals through the 90s. So you mentioned there 67 and that loss to Canterbury. And, of course, Kevin Ryan, the great front rower, had jumped ship to the Dogs at the time. And then 79, Canterbury again. Did that sort of enter your thinking that, okay, I've seen my first final that I saw, we lost to Canterbury, and now I've seen them win one in 79
0: the
2: Dogs.
0: It wasn't really about Canterbury. In fact, I was working in Canberra as a young reporter, and I'd driven up, and I was working for 2SM. They wanted someone to go and do the interviews after the game at the Leagues clubs. So I remember I went first of all to Canterbury, and I remember interviewing George Paponis, and I said, well, you must be so pleased. I think they'd come from fifth. I said, your team's come from fifth and must be so happy with the season. Because I thought they'd achieved so much by even being in the grand final. He said, well, we would have preferred to win. I said, yeah, but you've done so well. So anyway, I think he didn't quite like the tenor of the conversation where I was saying, listen, you've come second, you should be happy with it. And then, of course, I've gone to the St. George Leagues Club where all these celebrations were on. Craig Young was there, and the first thing I saw when I walked through the foyer was Steve Morris, and he was sitting down on some sort of chair or bench or whatever, and he was surrounded by fans, a lot of young women, you know, because these were heroes. They just won the comp. Mm. And Steve Morris was a young bloke who'd come from the country, and we thought, of course, this is going to be the start of another golden era.
2: So that journey, you talked about running on the field and getting Billy Smith's autograph and Chuck Raper's autograph, and then, of course, Bart's Babes, famously 77 and that 79 win. Was there any player, John, that you worshipped, idolised? Because everyone as a kid has that one player that just inspires you, that you're drawn to as a footballer.
0: Well, in fact, my favourite player was always Johnny King, the winger.
2: Yeah.
0: We had Reg Gasnier and Langlands and all the other players. And retrospectively, now that I go back, the player that I think, probably our greatest player, I think Norm Proven. Yeah. But in that Bart's Babes team of 1977, Ted Goodwin, the fullback. Uh-huh. And then in 79, it was Steve Morris and Graham Wynn. And I've been lucky enough to get to know Graham Wynn really well. Such a good bloke.
2: I was having a chat about the great Dragons halfbacks. Billy Smith, I think, is on his own, John, and you've seen him play at number one. And then he talked about 77, 79. Obviously slippery, he'd played in a number of positions. A man that I don't think got enough raps was Mark Shulman.
0: He was the halfback in 1977.
2: Yeah.
0: And the thing about the 1977 grand final is that he was kneed in the back by one of the Parramatta forwards and then had to leave the field. So the only reason that that game was a draw was that Ted Goodwin left the field because he was elbowed in the face by one of the Parramatta players. I saw it happen in front of us. And then Mark Schulman had knees in the back. He had to go off the field. So when they got into extra time, the blokes that would have been kicking the field goals were Schulman and Goodwin. And then we know in the replay the following week, Rod Reddy went berserk. The stories as told by the great Stephen Edge, who actually went to Parramatta, was that
2: captain there.
0: There
2: too,
0: was a,
2: yeah.
0: there, one of the St George players. He actually wore specs, and so he said he saw it happen, but he wasn't sure which of the Parramatta forwards had actually done it to Schulman. And so Reddy thought, well, I'll get them all. And so it was payback. It was payback for what had happened the week before. Yeah. So I've always remembered. And Schulman was, he's passed away now, Mark Schulman, but he could have been a jockey. He was that small.
2: Yeah.
0: But he was a great player.
2: You talked about 77, 2 years later, 79. And most Dragons fans at the time, as you said, assumed that it's the start of a golden run. It didn't happen. Isn't it funny when you get oh so close, and then you had the Roy Masters era in the 1980s, and you can remember with great clarity the games that you should have won all the way down to single moments and decisions in a prelim or a grand final, as the case may be.
0: Yeah, but I think sometimes we get over, you know, we can oversell it, and it's easy now because we have got a premiership that we won in 2010. But if you look at the 80s, through the Masters era, that was some of the best football I saw. They made the finals on a number of occasions. Roy got them to a grand final in 85. All three grades were there. They should have won in first grade. There was a couple of decisions that went wrong. But so that's the 80s. And then in the 90s, we had Brian Smith came in, and then after that, David Waite. In the 90s, they made the finals. Well, they made grand finals 92, 93, 96, 99. They made the finals, I think, 6 or 7 years of the 90s. And then you go into the 2000s, where people talk about the joint venture. In the 2000s, under Nathan Brown, they made the finals in 01, 02, 04, 05, 06, and 08, and then Wayne Bennett came along. So it was a very successful period, only one premiership. But if you're consistently in the finals, I don't think you can complain about that. Let's just take a break, actually, because this is going to be boring, you and I talking about the Dragons, but that's part of being a fan, isn't it?
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4: It's Only Fans. I'm being interviewed about the Dragons by fellow Dragons fan Julian King. Julian, if you're talking about the Dragons, because the perception now is that there was a long drought, but do you agree with me that if your team is consistently in the finals and gives you big games at the end of the year, you can't ask for much more than that.
5: It's relative, isn't it? Because the Dragons haven't played a final since 2018. And you think for a club of that stature, that magnitude, it's really not good enough. So you yearn for those days where even if you don't make a grand final, gee, I'd love to play in a semi or a prelim or even an elimination final. And you're talking about that great 90s era, John, 92, 93 against that phenomenal Brisbane, an elimination final. And you're talking about that great 90s era, John, 92, 93 against that phenomenal Brisbane

0: I was actually invited to be part of a committee that was advising the board and making a lot of these decisions. And that's the 1 year where I was really involved. And so I was there when the players were brought back. Anthony Mundine came back. Noel Goldthorpe, the halfback. All the players came back that had signed with Super League. The one holdout was Gordon Tallis, who did himself no service by just sitting out a season. He was contracted. It was may have made a difference having him play. He was a contracted player, and for some reason he thought, I'm going to sit on my bum for the year. And so any Dragons fan, and particularly those of us who were involved at the time, when you see Gordon Tallis talking about loyalty, you feel like throwing up because that was a comical exercise. But the thing that was done by David Waite and those other players was amazing, that 96, just to make the grand final.
1: I think the foundation too, John, was laid by Brian Smith. And the knock on Brian Smith, a very decorated career, is that he never won a grand final. I don't think he loses a lot of skin in terms of where he rates in terms of all-time great coaches. You remember Tony Priddle, of course, and he talked about when Smithy came in and how he revolutionised training. Things like kick chases off the kickoff, play the ball speed. This was cutting edge at the time. No one else was doing it.
0: Yeah. Look, he was a great coach, and he took three different teams to grand finals. I think if you can get consistently your team to finals and grand finals, then you're a very good coach, and he was a good coach. So the thing about being a Dragons fan is you find yourself talking to people about lost opportunities, and you almost now. It's pretty bad when you have people feeling sorry for you, which is,
1: it's almost condescending, isn't it? Is there a moment that really hurts you, really stings, one particular loss?
0: Probably the 1984 preliminary final, because I remember I was working for this radio network at the time, and I went along with one of, I think, the financial reporter, and we were sitting there, and I remember we were leading, and Steve Rogers was playing, Michael O'Connor, and I'm just watching the game, and we were in front, I think we were in front by three, and we'd had them under control.
1: Just the Parramatta game?
0: Yeah, Parramatta. Yeah. And we'd had them under control for most of the game, and then toward the end of the game, a couple of penalties were given to send, and they, you know, if you talk to Craig Young, they'll still argue about the penalties, and I remember to the guy next to me, I said, if we lose this, it's going to take me months to recover. And I couldn't believe it. I saw the ball go wide to Eric Groth, and then I saw Steve Rogers charging towards him to try and tackle him, and he scored, and that was it. And interestingly, it did take me months to recover from that, because I thought that was a premiership gone. And I've spoken to Brian Johnston, who was in that game, and he says to me that they sat in the dressing room in silence for an hour because they realised the magnitude of what had happened in that split second, because they were convinced they'd win the competition. They would have won the comp. They would have beaten Canterbury the next week for sure.
1: And then they meet Canterbury in the 85 grand final. They win the President's Cup. They win the reserve grade. And this controversial, and we've spoken about it many times, John, scrum penalty issued by then referee Kevin Roberts when Peter Kelly had a swing at Graham Wynn.
0: Well, look, there's nothing more boring than fans talking about decisions that were made decades ago and still going on about them, but I'll do it, because Graham Wynn was king hit from behind, and these days everyone seemed to miss it. And the referee saw the response. One of our players took a swing at him, missed him, but the referee gave the penalty to Canterbury. And Graham Wynn's got this massive egg on his forehead while he's trying to get himself back in the line. And Peter Kelly threw the ball to Peter Mortimer, who scored where poor old Graham's still trying to get his head together.
1: Yes.
0: Now, this isn't one of those ones like 1963 where West fans will start talking about what happened in the 63 grand final. This is, you can see this clear as day on the video. It's there. It was a terrible error. And the person I feel most sorry for is Roy Masters, because he never won a premiership, and he should have had at least one, 1985.
1: Yeah. So, and then they whinge as well about 96 and the Nathan Brown tackle on Matthew Ridge. And even Stirler, when commentary, said that was the wrong call by referee Manson.
0: But this is the thing, and in Only Fans, I had Ray Martin here in Only Fans starting to go through chapter and verse the decisions the decisions that went against South in that 69 grand final.
1: Yeah.
0: So we can be really, really boring talking about this stuff. And I've often thought about putting out maybe a DVD of me talking about the 85 grand final. I think I could put people to sleep very quickly.

0: I would buy that DVD. Do people still watch DVDs?
1: No, it would be a CD. Anyway, thanks for that.
0: You're going further back.
1: Yeah, thank you very much for
0: okay,
1: that.
0: So they're the hard times, but have you ever been, remember that moment on the hill or in the grandstand or wherever, just feeling absolutely jubilant after a win?
1: Yeah, there's two games I can think of. The first one was when I think we came back from 32-0 or something and beat Manly at Cogra Oval.
0: That was special, well. And people had left, hadn't they? And then the league's club across the road and they started to file back into the ground.
1: Yeah, there's that one. And the other one that I do remember, and it was just a phenomenal day, it was in 1983 at the beginning of Roy Masters' tenure, where he was facing the sack because they were out of finals contention. And I remember bought someone at work and said, listen, here's the table. Now, if this happens, and this happens, and this happens, we might get into a playoff for fifth. And they said, you're kidding. Because in those days, if you finished equal fifth, had to be a playoff. Mm. And he said, you're kidding. I said, no. And so he said, but you're playing Parramatta in the last round, 83. This is Parramatta going for their third premiership. You're playing them in the last round. I said, well, it's possible. So I've gone to Cogra that day, and we absolutely flogged the Premier's Parramatta. And I think it was the Roosters who lost their game, which meant midweek playoff. But that day, they flogged Parramatta. They beat East in the playoff, and then they played Balmain, I think, in the Saturday, I think it was the 4-5 semi. They beat them, and then bloody dogs beat them in the next one by a point. So that was a team that was the start of the Masters era, but that game when they absolutely put the cleaners through Parramatta in that last game to sneak into the finals, I've always remembered that. It was a great day.
0: And it's a side that has so many great rivalries, doesn't it? South Sydney Rabbitohs, the Cronulla Sharks, the Canterbury Bulldogs. Is there one team that just always got under your skin or that you, I don't know if you'd call it Schadenfreude, but just take great joy in beating?
1: D-O-G-S.
0: Okay, do they play out of Belmore?
1: D-O-G-S, yep. Anyway, they're the ones. Now, we always finish with a series of questions, so I'll get you to ask me the questions today. Reverse the order here.
0: All right, Dunno, you ready?
1: Yep.
0: We're turning the blowtorch on you, Stank. Favourite jersey apart from your own?
1: I think the old Souths one with the hoops. I think I like the colours. I like Souths. Yeah.
0: Mm. Best ground to watch footy apart from Cogra Jubilee?
1: Yeah, I'd probably say Allianz Stadium.
0: Hot dog, meat pie?
1: Hot dog, actually.
0: Okay. Day game or night game?
1: Yeah, I prefer the day games.
0: The best rivalry in the NRL?
1: Well, it is Souths and the Roosters. I think that whole South Roosters thing is fantastic. I love watching that one.
0: Most annoying fan base?
1: Dogs.
0: Yep. Origin or grand final?
1: Probably the grand final, yeah. If we're not in it, but I still watch the grand final because I think it's a bigger event and a bigger spectacle.
0: They're so hard to win. Hmm, the 30-odd year wait and just that feeling of joy but relief. It's and you ask any player, there's nothing like it. It's very special. The greatest of all time?
1: Greatest of all time, I'd probably say Johnny Raper, but I'd put Norm Proven into the mix as well.
0: What about Gaz?
1: It's hard, isn't it?
0: It is hard.
1: Very hard.
0: Yeah. Would you, and maybe you do and I'm not aware of this, John, get a tattoo to celebrate your club's premiership?
1: Well, I had thought about it after 2010. I'm definitely going to get one if we pick up another premiership sometime in the next few years.
0: It's a big if. Golden point, yes or no?
1: If we win, yes. I think we could fix Golden Point a bit because I don't like the idea that if you immediately score a field goal in the first set, I like the NFL idea that at least the other team should be given one possession to try and reply. But I think it can be very arbitrary and random.
0: I agree. Nothing wrong with a draw.
1: Thanks, Julian King, and thanks for the listeners who've actually sat their way all through this here on OnlyFans this evening.
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1: Okay, we've covered off the Dragons now. I had to do it. And we have another desperate fan of another club coming up very, very soon.

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1: Arts National continues to inspire with international and Australian speakers. 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
2: A little bit more cloud around across the weekend. Could even see a mill in the gauge here and there. For Rocky, 25 tomorrow after an overnight low of 13. 23 on Sunday. Yeppoon, 21 tomorrow. Gladstone, 23. Billawheeler, 25.
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1: 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Ready to go.
0: With the best action in the NRL.
2: Eden goes short side. 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Cowboys have got in. Cowboys will score.
0: It's the best call in the country. The Continuous Call Team. Thanks to Coco Brew, ARB Rockhampton and NRG Industrial. 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We've added another name to Central Queensland's long list of winners.
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Bill McDonald, Sophie Formica and Aaron Stevens will be back Monday. In the meantime, playing a stack of great music like this. 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

0: It's the best time of the year in CQ. The sun is shining, the temp is perfect. But as we know, there's always something happening with the weather. And no one knows that better than Central Queensland's favourite weatherman, Mike Griffin. Don't miss the updates on Friday morning thanks to Thinkwater as we check the weather that's affecting us and find out what's happening on the water. 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
8: Hello, I'm Chelsea Bowden. Childcare advocates say there is still more work to do to rebuild trust in the childcare system. Attorneys General have agreed on a nationally consistent assessment process for working with children checks. It will mean a childcare worker convicted of serious crimes in one state cannot hold or gain a check anywhere else in the country. Childcare Choice co-founder Madeline Simmons says more change is still needed.
9: We are glad that something like this has actually made it to the meeting of Attorney Generals up in Darwin today. It certainly shows that our campaign and the work from parents around the country is working, and we see it as an excellent first step, but it is the first of many that we expect to see.
8: 19 new bird flu cases have been detected among greater crested terns along South Australia's southeast coast and Kangaroo Island. The infected birds were found in a number of locations. They bring the number of confirmed or presumed positive detections of H5 bird flu in Australia Australia to 52. The federal government is facing growing backlash to plans to reduce the private health insurance rebate for over 65s. Labor says the policy will save billions of dollars, which can then be used to fund aged care services. The New South Wales, Queensland and Tasmanian governments warn it could lead to people dropping their cover, putting more pressure on public hospitals. Shadow Health and Aged Care Minister Anne Rustin is echoing these concerns.
10: If all of these additional older Australians are forced into that system that's already buckling, we're likely to see older Australians particularly, but all Australians who will be impacted by this potentially could be seriously harmed or even die as a result of the overburdening of our health system.
8: BHP workers in WA's Pilbara are preparing to down tools for the second time in a generation. Jamie Smith reports.
11: Workers campaigning for better pay and conditions say they'll stop loading ships at Port Hedland Bulk Export Terminal next Saturday. That's to be followed by a 24-hour work stoppage the following day. The move has been criticised by WA's Chamber of Minerals and Energy, which warns the two-day action could have serious impacts on the state's economy. BHP says it's frustrated by the lack of progress, but it's focused on reaching a fair and reasonable agreement. A meeting convened by the Fair Work Commission is scheduled for next Tuesday. Jamie Smith, Perth.
8: Also making news, WA scientists have successfully cloned one of the world's rarest plants, the critically endangered Queen of Sheba orchid. And a library on the New South Wales south coast has had an overdue book returned nearly 150 years late. The 1858 copy was found behind a fireplace during home renovations. In finance, one Australian dollar is buying 70.1 US cents.
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8: The Bulldogs' winning streak has continued in round 22 of the NRL. Andrew Lucas reports.
12: The Bulldogs have made it 6 wins from their last 7 games, beating the Storm 36-22 at Amy Park. Moses Leo and Jamin Sabin crossed for first half doubles to make it 16-all at the break in front of over 19,000 fans. But the visitors surged home with 4 second half tries, including 2 late to Stephen Crichton. Earlier, the Dolphins held off the Dragons 28-22 at Wing Stadium. Andrew Lucas, Sydney.
8: The Dockers' winning ways have continued with a 37-point win over the Western Bulldogs. Fremantle kicked 7 goals to 1 in the second half to remain undefeated at home. And Aussie para-athlete Eliza O'Connell has won bronze in the rerun of the women's 1500-metre T54 race. That's the latest news and sport.
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3: Partly cloudy today, maybe a couple of showers down on the coastal areas. Starting rocky in 13 degrees before a top of 25. Yeppoon 15 to 21. Gladstone 13 to 23. And Bilbilla 7 to 25.
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0: believe it or not, the weekend edition. Welcome and great to have your company. I'm Pat Panetta, your man after midnight, as we head into a brand new day together. Saturday, the 1st of August. Here we come. A brand new day. Can you believe it's August already? Into the weekend and into Saturday. Taking your calls all night, all morning, all across the nation on 133-693. A bit different for me this morning and this weekend for the next month. Broadcasting from the 4BC studios. Very nice. Here in Cannon Hill, Brisbane. So a different environment for me. And I did say on the program, you might remember, that I wanted to mix it up a bit and travel around and, do the show at different locations. Of course, 3AW Melbourne, where the program's based. We love our time when we get to Pyrmont. That's the 2GB studios in Sydney. Now broadcasting from 4BC, beautiful Brisbane, this morning. And there you go, starting my career in radio in WA. So have to get back there soon as well. Now, producer Jay is still in the soundproof booth, the man putting us to air across the nation. And Drew is my wingman in the studio here in Brisbane. I've got a cast of thousands all looking after me. So we'll sort of learn more about everybody as we go across the month as we come to you from our 4BC studios. All we need now, of course, is you. And your calls, the most important part of this program is you, 133-693. This is your platform and your voice. You set the news agenda and the mood of the day. So what's on your mind? 133-693. Phone now. And I've got you on my screen here from Brizzy, which will get you up as you call, 133-693. Now, the Great Australian Road Trip Discussion Part 2 with James Ward from drive.com.au continues this morning, inspired by the fact that I've just taken the big drive from Melbourne to Brisbane. So I left on Tuesday, arrived on Thursday here in Brisbane. So with that in mind, we'll talk great Australian road trips and potholes and should you drive at night or during the day? We'll get some tips when you do that, because I did lots of driving, well, during the dark hours, so early morning and the night with the truckies on the Hume Highway and the Pacific Highway. Plus, we'll discuss range anxiety. So if you're driving an EV, James Ward will explain what that is and how to avoid range anxiety. And also, it's starting to trend. Sales of EVs are on the rise again. And we'll have a little word to him about that. 133-693. Now, I can see myself on the screen here, Drew. Can people dial in and see me live? Well, we'll see how we go. If you get it on the website, you can, because I think there was a problem with the other one. But anyway, if you want to see the studios and see us, try the website and see if you can get us streaming live. The beautiful studios here in Brisbane. Now, okay, also, we'll talk about why a truckie, oh, Jay, I've got the intro soon, why a truckie said to me while I was travelling, Drew and Jay and our listeners, I was at a petrol station, parked at a Bowser, and I was taking too long. And, you know, I didn't realise, I'm in my own little world, and he's like, it's not a car park, mate, it's not a car park, mate. So he wasn't happy. So a perfect segue for this segment, Jay, what is driving you crazy?
1: Now, this is Australia Overnight with Pat Panetta.
2: And it's driving me crazy.
0: Okay. It's not a car park, mate. It's not a car park, mate. Get out of the way. 133-693. I could hear the voice in the distance. I think, is he talking to me? I was looking at my notes. I was in the wrong section. I think I was in the truckie section. Okay, so what's been driving you crazy over the last few days? Is somebody, when they park the Bowser and not move, that would drive you crazy. Something in the news or in your life, get it off your chest. What's been driving you crazy in the last few days? 133-693. We do have some prizes here too. Maybe you can be the judge of this one, Drew. What's been driving you crazy? And we'll find a prize from you for Pestrol. 133-693. Call now and tell me what it is to get off your chest. So a big show also this morning on the way, of course. The News of the Week blank quiz returns. That's your chance. Another prize thanks to Pestrol. News of the Week blank quiz. Weird Science with Dr. Carl is on the way this morning. You can find out how much AI knows about you. He'll give us the tip on that one. Also, the food segment with Connie Maglivetti, who's a natural food entrepreneur known as Naturally Connie. And she'll share her beautiful, her great story of being one of the first in that space when it comes to natural food, you know, gluten-free, wheat-free. Back in the day when we used to call quinoa, quinoa? Remember that? Quinoa? It was quinoa back then? Anyway, she'll talk to us about that and also her recipes, the Express Chocolate Tart with Naturally Connie. That's on the way. It's our food segment. Louisa Smith from the Sleep Health Foundation will discuss Sleep Health Week, which starts on Monday. Sport with Andrew Lucas. Welcome to the weekend with Olympia Kwiatkowski live here in the Brisbane studios, taking your calls after the 5 a.m. news with Olympia. And all the news and information you need for a brand new day, including what's in the papers and the week that was in politics with Terry Barnes. Lots to talk about coming out of Victorian state politics. You might be thinking, well, how does it affect the nation? Well, Victoria contributes in a big way to the national economy. 25% of the economy comes from Victoria being on track as far as, supply, demand, and economy. If they're a basket case in Victoria, or we're a basket case in Victoria, it affects everybody. So we need to talk to you about the Victorian election, and also through the lens of One Nation and the rise of One Nation. How will that play itself out? Will the new government, or the re-elected government in Victoria, we'll see in about 4 months in November, will it be a majority government or a minority government? And can the new, they've rolled, as you know, rolled the Premier Jacinta Allen on Monday or Tuesday during the week, the new Premier who's resetting and saying, well, I'm not Jacinta Allen, I'm not Dan Andrews. Can he do that, Ben Carroll? And, he was part of the old regime. Can he do that in time and convince voters that he is a new government? Lots to talk about this morning on the program. That's the number, 133-693. Kevin's on the line in Sunshine. Hello, Kevin.
3: Good morning, Pat. Good to be with you from way down here in the south end of Australia.
0: Yeah, well, good to have you back there, Kevin. Absolutely,
3: yeah,
0: mate.
3: Look, one of the great adages of life, I'm sure you will have heard of it at some stage, is that time passes and things change. So yes. Apropos to that, for my contrib tonight, I'd like to offer up a remix of a little ditty that I composed some years ago now. I think it's one you'll probably be familiar with, but it's taken a new form.
0: Okay. All right, off you go.
3: Me, I like Patrick, but I also like Jay Bells. And when you line them up together, you got yourself a pair of swells. Big Pat, he is the swing man, he works both night and day. So when the weekday jocks on days off, Big Pat comes out to play. Now peeking in his powers, that's what Big Pat did say. These days he has his own show, and he does it his own way. Not forgetting wingman Jay Bells, he's the first to say good day. He's the button pushing backbone whom ensures Big Pat holds sway. And are the two of them an item? And is there a master plan? For if there is, you know I'm listening. I am perhaps their greatest fan. Did you get that, Bryza? So when the weekday jocks

0: listen up and have your say. Yeah, it's true that I like J-Bells. True that I like Pat. Because
1: okay.
0: When you line them up together, overnights is where it's at.
1: There he is, Kevin from Sunshine, opening the show with his something he's put together. He's got a bit too much time on his hands. Thank you, Kevin in Sunshine. Let's take a break and take your calls after this. Sean, John, Rob, Tom, Phil, if there's anybody left listening, after the break, we'll take your calls. 133-693. This is the weekend edition of Australia Overnight.
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1: Nation, this is Australia Overnight. Welcome to Saturday, the 1st of August. I'm Pat Panetta. What's on your mind? 133-693, the phone number, text line. Oh, can we see the text line, Drew? Don't know. 0477-693-693. Flick me a text. We'll see if we can access those texts. Maybe we can cut and paste them from the studio. The blank quiz is coming up soon, and also the Great Australian Road Trip Part 2 with James Ward. But firstly, Sean in Launceston. Hi there, Sean.
14: Good evening.
1: Hello, Shawnee.
14: Yeah, I wouldn't recommend riding a motorbike at night time.
1: Yeah, I thought that. Yeah, I saw a few motorcycles. And I, well, not on the highway, but just, oh, maybe yeah, not in the sort of, you know, the Pacific or the Hume, but enough around to think, not my thing. No, because I did talk about that. What about Drew sitting in the studio? You look like you'd run a motorcycle. Yeah, no, good idea, Sean.
14: You get ran into by kangaroos and things. I've been hit by a few of them in the side, none head on yet. If you hit them head on, you're gone.
1: Yeah, that's the thing about driving at night and dawn and dusk. Yeah, you got to be careful with that. That's a good tip there, Shawnee.
14: I didn't do much today. Just I'm waiting for my TC ticket so I can go back to work and back to traffic control, which I should have been here today. I'll probably get here Monday or Tuesday. Depends on when the government department sent it.
1: That'll keep you busy. I know you've done your course, the traffic control course. So that'll be good, mate. Keep us posted with all that. That's a good gig to have. Well done. It seems to be pretty busy. Thank you, Sean. On that, the big build in Victoria, which kept that sector going, there's the Royal Commission now on the CFMEU and the big build, and that's part of what's happening with the government there, and that's a big reason why Jacinta Allan's no longer the Premier, and Ben Carroll stepped in and has called that Royal Commission. So when I think traffic, I think the big build, and I think how it's really led to the demise of Jacinta Allan and what will happen with that Royal Commission. So that's all something we can talk about now, if you like, and also Terry, 133693. John is in Canberra. Hi there, John.
15: G'day. Here's a few things that probably controversial. So Pauline Hanson, I'm not supporting her that well. So she supports men. She comes from an older woman. I'm 80. I've got a 17-year-old daughter, and I've had other kids, but she supports. I've noticed she says some things that support men more than the younger women do. She's not. She actually sees some types of logic. So there's been a big movement, you know, I've seen throughout my life towards women, coercive control and loss of control by the men. I put it to you that men generally, this is controversial. You might say it's not true, but generally men decide by logic and women are more emotional. And they say that's why women, they get their way by talking, whereas men, of course, are strength and coming from the jungle.
1: Well, I don't think
15: that's
1: controversial. I think that's a pretty fair statement. That's not a surprise to anybody. If you think of the evolution of each gender, and we'll see if people agree, women influence in a different way than men. I think if you think about the history of men on the planet versus women on the planet, we all influence others the way we can. And if you generalise, I mean, women haven't had, they've had to use different ways. So they're more emotionally intelligent, maybe. That might be a reason why. So that's not a surprise, yeah. So yeah. Okay. What's your next point off that?
15: As I said, Pauline does that. Now, the other thing that I had heard, I haven't read a lot. I've got a very smart friend who's, I come from the computing area, and he tells me all these bright ideas. But anyway, he says that empires, once women start to have control, like the Roman Empire, it's generally not good. They go downhill. Because they're not meant to have that. It's more men. But that's, again, controversial.
1: Well, that is controversial. I mean, how would he know? I mean, there's different leaders, no matter what gender you are. There's good and bad leaders. There's people who do the job that sort of serves others. And I don't think you can actually divide that by gender and make that generalisation.
15: Tell
1: your mate to watch a show on Netflix. There's a show with Sacha Baron Cohen, or a movie that is satire. And it sends that up. It actually creates a world where, just on what you're saying, thank you there, where are we, John? Sets up the world where, men are playing the role of women. It's a comedy, but it's an interesting way of looking at it. Have you seen that, Drew? No, Sacha Baron Cohen, in his movie on Netflix, deals with that from a comedic lens, but it does deal with that question that you're talking about there, John. Rob's in Melbourne. Hi there, Rob. G'day, Rob.
16: Hey, Pat, how you going?
1: Yeah, I'm good.
16: And I'm just, good to hear that you've made it there safely.
1: Yeah, thank you, mate.
16: Mate, as for driving at night, mate, prior to driving trucks, mate, it didn't faze me day or night, but after driving trucks and the amount of wildlife that come out of nowhere, mate, unless I have to, I won't drive at night in the car, especially on the Hume. And I mean, sometimes it gets to the stage where it's not so much the live ones that jump out. You've got to dodge the ones that have already been hit that are still on the road.
1: Yeah, notice that.
16: And the other thing with the new Premier, mate, I believe he's going to be given a chance to prove himself. He says he's no Daniel Andrews or Jacinta Allan. Well, he saw what happened, so hopefully he'd be smart and make a change. So we've got to give him a chance, mate, to prove himself.
1: Well, I guess so.
16: Yeah.
1: Really? I mean, he was part of the old regime. He's trying to redefine, to distance himself from the others. His job is to, save the furniture. Terry Barnes, again, will talk more about this, because it was the polling. It was the polling that was predicting a wipeout for the party with Jacinta Allen as leader. And nobody likes to lose their jobs, especially career politicians. That's all they've known their whole working lives. And they thought, hang on, I think we're going to lose our jobs now. We're up, this nice fat wage that I'm getting is getting a bit dicey. So anyway, so they rolled their leader and they're resetting. So let's see how we go for the next few months. But maybe you could sort of put up a good showing in the election in November against Jess Wilson, the leader of the opposition, the coalition of the Libs in Victoria. Thank you, Rob. After Rob, we've got Tom. Hello, Tom.
17: Hi, Pat. How are you?
1: Yeah, I'm good, Tom.
17: That's good. Pat, you know what I really don't like at all?
1: What's been driving you crazy there, Tom?
17: Yeah, what's been driving me crazy is politicians, when they're asked a question by the media and they don't want to answer it, and so their response is, I'm not going to give a running commentary on this issue. Uh-huh. And, I mean, that's not good enough. And it seems like the press just seem to accept it every time. Oh, okay. They should say, I think they should say, the public deserves an answer from you now. I mean, admittedly, sometimes they get out of it because there's court proceedings, like the ICAC at the moment, where I think Angus Taylor was mentioned. Not that I'm not saying he did anything wrong, but he was mentioned, and he said that about 2 days ago, and so did Kelly Sloan, the New South Wales Liberal leader.
1: Right.
17: She said it too, because they're in the ICAC at the moment. But I'm not just picking on the Liberals, because Labor does it just as much, all their politicians. They all do it. It's just a get-out card.
1: I'm not going to give a running commentary on this. I mean, they're skilled at dodging questions, and it does get frustrating at times. Different politicians have different cliches to dodge or get around a question. I guess it's up to the journalist to prod again to keep going.
17: Yeah,
1: sometimes it gets a bit frustrating or a bit loop, it goes around in loops. Yeah. Give me an example of when they said it recently. I guess when it comes to this Royal Commission and the unions and things. What did Angus Taylor, what was he referring to when he said that?
17: I think it was mentioned, there's an ICAC inquiry into the New South Wales Liberal Party at the moment in New South Wales about branch stacking and all that sort of thing.
1: Yep.
17: And I think he was mentioned as, I'm not saying he did anything wrong, but he was mentioned in it.
1: In that ICAC report, yes, that's right, that was in the news about there was payments to the Libs. Okay, no worries. Well, thank you there, Tom. Clichés that politicians use to get out of an answer. Various politicians have their ways of doing this. 133-693. Phil's on the line. G'day there, Phil.
18: Yes, good morning. I'd like to speak about government departments now that are now discriminating against the sight impaired, because once upon a time we could ring Siri and they say to you, press 6, press 9, press 5, and then you'd go to an operator. Well, they've now done away with the operator. So consequently, the program goes through twice and then it just cuts you straight off and you can't get through to them. And I just do feel that I don't know where we go from here.
1: Yeah, it is frustrating. And where do we go from here? So the sight impaired, you can't hit the numbers because you use Siri, of course, to dial it for you. So, I mean, what do you do next? And that, how common is that when you phone up and they say, hit 1 or 2 or whatever to get to a department? So,
18: exactly.
1: I mean, you're hamstrung. I mean, that is just, that's got to be fixed.
18: Please wait for the next available operator. But they don't have that anymore.
1: Yeah, then it goes through to that and start ringing. All right, then.
18: Yeah.
1: Yeah, okay, Phil. That's something which needs to be fixed. You know, there's also, and I've got this on the list to talk to a hearing. What are they called? But it's a hearing, not for profit, Expression Audio. And they're building an app. So this is about the, well, the hearing impaired dialing 000 as well. There's no access or an easy way for deaf people to dial 000. So there's another one. They're building an app for that and putting lots of money behind that. So we need to think about also the sight impaired and how they get through to a government department or whoever when you phone up to get a service done on the phone. Okay, that was Phil. Let's go to Chris in Laylaw. Hi there, Chris.
19: Hi, Pat. Look, there's nothing good that can be said about the Labor Party, nor its new leader. The way the previous leader went out, she did make no mention of the pain that she's caused. She's put Victoria is a state of despair. It's her doing. She was the premier. She should have been well aware of what was going on in the with the CFMEU. She was the former minister for infrastructure. So she would have known. If she didn't know, well, she's responsible for it. She needs to bear the blame for it. As far as the new premier goes, he was part of the rot that came in with Labor from Daniel Andrews. He did nothing. He didn't speak out. He was unwilling to challenge in the past. Now that she's been forced out, the premier's been forced out, he's taken on the role. But the best thing that can happen out of all of this is for the Labor Party to implode. I don't think I want to give them a chance to do anything. We're in a situation where we've got a rotten government in Canberra, an even more rotten one here in Victoria. There's no point looking to the opposition for anything better. They've done nothing in opposition. They've made themselves irrelevant. They are unelectable. To me, the best thing that can happen to Victorian politics is both the parliament needs to be sacked and administrators appointed.
1: Right, okay. Well, that's very dramatic, Chris. Look, I know you're very passionate about this and good on you for calling across the week. I've been listening a lot as I was driving across from Melbourne and Brisbane and there's no denying which way, well, you're voting or at least your thoughts on that. The Royal Commission has been called by the current Victorian leader, Ben Carroll, or will call the Royal Commission. That way he'll set the terms of reference. That's part of the reason why they're doing it under an ALP government. The big build needs to be looked at. The union sector, there's been many Royal Commissions looking at the union sector and still hasn't gone anywhere. Here's another one. Yes, we need a new outlook or a new government in Victoria, and I made the point that they are a big deal, Victoria, when it comes to the national economy, and it has to be on track for all of us. Discussing that soon with Terry Barnes. Okay, Chris, now soon we'll do the blank quiz, I think, too, so your chance to win a prize, so stand by for the blank quiz. But firstly, we need to go to Sydney, and Antoinette, is it? Hi there. Antoine, hello, no, Antoine. Sorry, Antoine.
20: Thank you for your time. Look, I like to say this. You got such a kind voice. When I listen to you, I'm noticing 2GB. You're one of the broadcasters that have such a beautiful, kind voice. You're a compassionate person. You come across that way,
1: right? Okay.
20: And you're a very smart
1: guy
20: too. And I appreciate your energy and what you're sharing. Your knowledge. You got so much knowledge, and I really appreciate it. The other thing too is I'd like to share. I'm involved with my colleagues in an initiative that empowers children, primary school students in Australia, to find a pollution solution. And it'll be good. I would just imagine that it'd be so good to have 2GB talking, have a segment about pollution and talking about it. How can we as a society or empower the children? In primary school, what to do with pollution,
1: yes,
20: how to deal with it, what the impact is and what the consequences and how we could all help and make this world a better place.
1: Yes.
20: With pollution.
1: There's a lot. We've changed our thoughts on pollution, though. Do you think we're better than we used to be? As you say that, I remember there was a lot of ignorance around pollution. Now we're more aware of the environment and our habits and how it affects the world around us, Antoine?
20: Yes, but when you think about it, every human being on the planet today was responsible for some kind of pollution.
1: Right.
20: So, and we're leaving this problem is going to be around for some time. So our initiative is called Jack the Super Prawn Pollution Solution Students Conference Day.
1: Right.
20: So that happens annually.
1: Yep.
20: And children from different schools participate, and they come up with a solution to one of the 11 types of pollution within our program. And the thing is growing, and it needs awareness needs to grow. We're getting to a point where the world is realizing just how significant pollution is and the impact it has on all living creatures on Earth.
1: Okay, well, you say a segment, but, you know, you can phone anytime and give us an update, because you're right, we need to, well, look after this planet, to state the obvious, and all of us need to be responsible when it comes to that. There's often the argument that here locally, you know, we do as much as we can here in Australia, but then you look overseas and they aren't as many examples where they don't sort of follow the rules or think about pollution as much as we do locally. But still, every individual should make the choice to do that, and that will assist even in the big world, I think. So we should also make that point, effort individually, and hopefully that will then, you know, spread and ripple out. The blank quiz, your chance to win a prize, 133693. Now, this morning there is 8 questions relating to different news stories of the week, so we call it the blank quiz. Phone now, 133693, guess the blanked out word and get to the end and win the prize. For example, number 2, a favourite Aussie movie is set to be turned into a stage musical. The movie blank is set to open in February 2027. So a stage musical, this was in the news during the week, for an Aussie movie. These questions, Jay's done a great job with these questions, so there you are. That's number 2. 133693, the blank quiz. Victoria has a new premier. His name is Ben Blank. There you go. 8 questions. Phone now to win the prize on Australia Overnight.
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1: Taking your calls across the nation, the Saturday morning edition of Australia Overnight, 133-693. Got the intro there, Jay? It's time for this. Blank quiz. Okay, Merv. Hello, Merv. Hello there, Merv. Hello there, Warren of Lilydale.
4: G'day, Pat. How are you?
1: I'm good, Warren. We've got some questions here for the blank quiz. Number one to win the prize. Victoria has a new premier. His name is Ben Blank. Hey, Warren?
4: Ben Carroll.
1: Ben Carroll at number one. Number two, a favourite Aussie movie is set to be turned into a stage musical, featured in the news this week. The movie Blank is set to open in February 2027. What's this iconic Aussie musical that's going to be turned into a movie, be turned into a musical? Warren?
4: The Castle.
1: The Castle, that's right. Number three, Warren, on the blank quiz. The Commonwealth Games started this week in blank.
4: Edinburgh.
1: Oh, no. Wrong Scottish city there, Warren. 133-693, just down the... Have you been to Scotland, Drew? No, down the road from Edinburgh, down the castles. Who's clicking there? Is that me or is that Warren? See you, Warren. Phone back, 133-693. Katrina, who's in queue. Hi, Katrina.
5: Hi, good morning.
1: Hello, this is called the Blank Quiz, Katrina.
5: Yes.
1: How's your day been?
5: Is it Glasgow?
1: It is Glasgow. Get on with it, Patrick. Glasgow, okay, that's number three. Number four, just going to this page here, just getting some news stories and blanking out some words here for you, Katrina. The former home of Blank, the founder, right, of Blank, this is in the news, is going under the hammer this week, along with his old day planner, which is said to contain his 11 secret herbs and spices and the exact amounts that were used. A teen boy will tell you today. Okay, so who's the blank that was featured in the news this week? The
5: is
1: former
5: Colonel
1: home.
5: Colonel Sanders?
1: Colonel Sanders, a KFC, and his day planner. How's that? Hey, with the secret herbs and spices. Number five, the blank quiz, 133-693. The White Lotus star Blank was spotted pushing a shopping trolley in Bondi during the week. She's filming something in Australia here for an ad campaign for Audible. Who was the person spotted in Bondi this week, the White Lotus star pushing a shopping trolley, Katrina? Do you know her name?
5: Is it Jennifer Coolidge?
1: That's right. Oh, well done.
5: Yes, that's it, yeah.
1: Okay, fair enough. Is it just you there, Katrina? You'll let her get help. Anybody nearby?
5: No, I'm here, yes.
1: Just you? Everybody in bed?
5: Sleep, but I can't.
1: Yeah, okay, well, that's right. That's what we're here for. Everybody else is asleep, are they? If you want to wake somebody up to help you, you can. You're going to get the prize.
5: No,
1: I'm
5: on my own.
1: There's a prize on the line here. Number six, Katrina. On Tuesday this week across Australia, we had a mobile phone that received a message, blank, a new national warning system. Who was it from? Okay, so we received a message during the week. Holy moly, it was a real, did you get it, Drew, the message on your phone? Yeah, I did too. Not everybody did. It came from blank, this new national warning system. Early in the week, the phone sort of made an alarm sound. Who was sending that out there, Katrina?
5: The Australian government?
1: No, I've got another answer here. No, I think we need something a little more descriptive there. 133-693. You did well, Katrina. Get back on. It's a rolling quiz. Only three questions to go to get the prize. So there you go. On Tuesday this week, everyone across Australia who had a mobile phone received a message on their phone from blank, a new national warning system. Who was the organisation that sent that message? We'll find an answer after this break.
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6: Okay, the prize thanks to Pestrol, which is the Pestrol Rod and Free Max. Now you plug it in, you switch it on, it sends a sound out repelling the rodents. Very handy device to have. The Pestrol Rodent Free Max is the prize in the blank quiz, and we're getting there at number six for David. Hi there, David.
7: David, how are you?
6: Hello there, mate. I'm good. On Tuesday this week, everyone across Australia on their mobile phone received a message on the phone from blank, a new national warning system. Who was it from, David?
7: It was from National Emergency Management Agency.
6: Nice guess. No, I'm looking for another answer, which was featured in the message. Do you know, I got the message. I was napping at the time. I got up early and was working. The sound, I'm sure this has been spoken about already this week on this radio network, and I thought, what is that? And I had a quick look and worked out it was an alarm system. It did say there no action was required to be taken, and I'm sure this was featured in the message, this name. Paul in Flemington. Hi, Paul.
8: Hi, Pat. Is it Australian Alert?
6: Yeah, Aus Alert. That's the one, Paul. Well done. At number six.
8: Yeah, that's right.
6: Yeah, well, that's what we're looking for. Number seven. Now, this happened in the news recently. The Adelaide Convention Centre hosted a big event this week. It was called the 50th blank. What was it? Albanese was on the escalator and all that sort of stuff. What was that called? Do you remember?
8: Pat, I couldn't give you the answer, but I'll throw it out there. Albanese was in Adelaide. My gosh.
6: Just over a week ago, there was a big event, a political event that he was involved in, the 50th blank, Paul.
8: Oh, my gosh. Sorry, Pat. I couldn't even throw anything out there.
6: No worries. 133-693. You can get back on, Paul. We're almost there with the winner. It is a rolling quiz. Mark is here. Hi, Mark.
9: Top morning, Pat.
6: Oh, Mark from Stawell. Now, you remember this, don't you? The Adelaide Convention Centre, the big event during the week.
9: I'm so disappointed Elbo didn't do a stunt roll down the escalator.
6: Well, he's known for a few stunt rolls, that's for sure. Literally.
9: I didn't slip a trip.
6: That's right. I didn't fall.
9: Opposition.
6: Yeah.
9: I'd say it'd be the Labor National Conference.
6: Yeah, it was.
9: AKA free booze up.
6: Yeah, that's right. Talkfest. Okay, that's the ALP National Conference at number seven. Number eight for the prize there, Mark. Here we go. On this day, the 1st of August, 1981, Rick Springfield made number one in the US in the singles chart with his song, Jesse's blank.
9: Girl.
6: Jesse's girl. There you go, Mark. Congratulations. All right. I reckon we'll play it to the break. Yes, Mark?
9: Yes, Mark? A couple of lovely ladies sent me their prizes on my birthday, so I'd like to forward mine on, please.
6: Okay. Now, Drew's in the studio. There's a thing we're doing here on this program. I know the promotions department, I'm sure here in Brisbane, and also I'm sure back at home base, do their heads in that we are sharing prizes. But okay, Mark, who are we going to give it to? Can you handle it, Jay? Who do you want to give your prize to? I'll get in trouble for all this. I'm mixing them up.
9: I'm not terribly...
6: Oh, I remember. That's right. Someone gave it to you. Yeah. Oh, we're going to have to track it back now.
9: Yeah, for my birthday. So
6: okay. Oh, that's right. Okay. Well, we'll hang on to the prize and we'll see if we can work it out. Mark, can you just introduce the song for me now? So right now in Australia Overnight, this is the Saturday morning edition. We're coming to you from the 4BC studios at Canada.

0: Golden Hill, Brisbane, so a different environment for me and for you, but we're having some fun. Mark in Stall, the song from Rick Springfield is, please.
1: Jessie's Girl.
0: Yeah, here we go in Australia Overnight. Jessie's Girl.

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1: 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Timber? 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
7: As we head to news, James Ward from drive.com.au will join us after news. The Great Australian Road Trip Part 2, inspired by my trip from Melbourne to Brisbane. We'll talk about that. Should you drive at night or during the day? Some tips there. And EVs, the momentum is building. More electric vehicles are being sold. We'll talk about that and more with James Ward after news, which is now.
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9: Hello, I'm Chris McCarthy. State Agriculture and Environment Ministers have met to discuss Australia's response and preparedness to the deadly H5 bird flu outbreak. Testing has confirmed 19 new cases in South Australia, where authorities say local transmission is occurring. Federal Agriculture Minister Julie Collins says management of the disease will take collaboration between all jurisdictions.
10: Ministers were briefed by the experts by this week's decision to enact the H5 National Management Agreement. This was based on the advice of our experts that the H5 bird flu in wildlife in Australia is not feasible to eradicate.
9: Israeli officials say the country won't withdraw from Gaza before the disarmament of Hamas. It comes after Hamas agreed to lay down its weapons if Israel upheld its obligations under the October ceasefire deal. The White House says President Donald Trump would be very disappointed if Israel doesn't adhere to the plan. The federal government is facing growing backlash to plans to reduce the private health insurance rebate for over 65s. Labor says the policy will save billions of dollars, which can then be used to fund aged care services. The New South Wales, Queensland and Tasmanian governments warn it could lead to people dropping their cover, putting more pressure on public hospitals. Shadow Health and Aged Care Minister Anne Rustin is echoing those concerns.
11: All of these additional older Australians are forced into that system that's already buckling. We're likely to see older Australians particularly, but all Australians who will be impacted by this potentially could be seriously harmed or even die as a result of the overburdening of our health system.
9: Attorneys General have agreed on reforms to better align working with children's check schemes across the country. Ministers agreed to changes including a baseline of serious criminal offences which will automatically bar someone from holding a check and minimum standards for risk assessment processes. Experts are optimistic petrol prices will remain steady when the fuel excise discount is fully lifted next week. The 16 cents a litre discount will end on Monday, while the excise will also be raised by about 1.5 cents due to inflation. Australian Convenience Stores Association Chief Executive Theo Foucault says prices should remain predictable week on week.
12: We don't think we're going to see that fuel cycle pattern come in again. There's too much uncertainty still around what's going on around the world and its impact here. So, I mean, time will tell what happens over the next sort of 4, 6, 8 weeks.
9: Also making news, 4 bodies have been found during a search for 10 missing climbers after an avalanche in Pakistan. The entire team has been out of communication since the avalanche at midday local time on Thursday. And the world's largest bar of gold has been unveiled in Perth.
8: Clark Rubber. All things pool, foam, rubber and commercial cleaning. 994RO. Your sport now.
9: 2 Australians have been disqualified from the individual pursuit cycling at the Commonwealth Games. Felicity Wilson-Haffenden was due to ride in the bronze medal race, but was ruled out due to strapping tape being deemed a change in uniform. Oz Cycling Executive Manager of Performance, Jesse Korf, has told Seven it's a tough pill to swallow.
13: We're not happy with and we don't agree with, and it's been done through proper medical channels. But unfortunately, their decision is final, so we'll have to live with it.
9: In the men's, it'll be an all-Aussie final with Olympic champions Connor Lay and Ollie Bledden qualifying 1 and 2. Fremantle has all but won the minor AFL premiership after beating the Western Bulldogs 78-41 in Perth. And in the NRL, wins for the Dolphins over the Dragons and for the Bulldogs over the Storm. That's news and sport.
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17: Partly cloudy today, maybe a couple of showers down on the coastal areas. Starting rocky in 13 degrees before a top of 25. Yeppoon 15 to 21. Gladstone 13 to 23. And Bilbilla 7 to 25.
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7: Motoring with James Ward from drive.com.au. It's part two. James, it's what are we calling this? Pat's Big Drive, Big Adventure across from Melbourne to Brisbane. Gee, I'm really milking this, aren't I?
21: No, look, I think it's great. The great Australian road trip is something that needs to be celebrated more. So, yeah, last time you were getting ready to leave and now you're in sunny Bris Vegas.
7: Yeah.
21: What happened? How did it go?
7: Good question. I did enjoy the driving. There's something special about that. I mean, that's your world and just doing that. People would often say, it's a long drive when I was going to, I'm going to Brisbane. It's a long drive. There's a lot of hours on the road. The second day, you put a big chunk in, but when you're tired, I think eventually I ended up in Port Macquarie for a night. Well, I mean, I stopped at Holbrook as well, so, but that second day, there was that. I remember stopping somewhere before Sydney at a servo, and he said, you're driving to Sydney? I said, no, Brisbane. He said, oh, you're just getting started. I thought, oh, really? So that's sort of a bit of a sense. But, oh, look, it's great. I mentioned to you off air, and there's something for our listeners too, night driving versus day driving the day. Because I do the overnight, so I'd have a break and get a room and have a sleep. But then I thought, oh, you know, it might be dark. It might be 2 or 3 in the morning, but I'm awake because I'm an overnight worker, so I would do a lot of driving with the truckies at night, which I enjoyed too, because the roads, I went through Coffs Harbour when it was empty, you know, it was sort of 3 in the morning and saw the big banana and drove through up and down the streets. So you're more freer to move at that time. So should we talk about that, thinking about driving at night?
21: Yeah, because it's got, like you've said, there are pros and cons. And like yourself, I've done plenty of driving at night, even particularly interstate. It is Melbourne to Sydney, because you've got the Hume there, you do get a lot of trucks, and it's like a lot of trucks. But they are all incredibly well-behaved. They sort of tend to keep left. They will flash their lights to let you know when you can go past. And obviously, roads like the Hume are a minimum 2-lane both directions. So it's nice and easy to pass and overtake. But you've always got to be mindful, and especially in poor weather, trucks kick up a lot of spray. If it's windy, they can move around. So you do need to have your wits about you. And I think that goes into one of the cons of driving at night is you just need to concentrate so much more, because your eyes kind of get that tunnel vision. You sort of focus on the light and you lose that peripheral vision of what's happening on either side of the road. And look, for the most part, there's not much happening, but if wildlife is crossing, you don't see it until it's in front of you. You know, whereas during the day, you've got a bit more of a vantage point. If you're dealing with Victorian potholes, or there's probably some in other parts of Australia, you kind of can't see them until you're on top of them as well.
7: Yes.
21: So there, you just have to maintain so much more vigilance when you're driving at night.
7: And you're right about well-behaved. I noticed that on the Hume. It's another world out there at night. You know, we're asleep and these truckies, they're moving things for us in the morning. When you go and get your milk, it's there in the morning.
21: Yeah.
7: They are very well behaved. I think there's regulations around that too, having rests, sticking to the speed limit. There's these truckies, these poor truckies, you know, they watch every move they make. They were well behaved. You remind me of one little incident. This is me, not them, and this is another truckie. I went to a servo So you've got these big, you know, petrol stations there, and you've got the normal sort of section. Then there's like a truckie section, some of them, the really big ones.
21: The truckers.
7: Oh, yeah, that side.
21: And yeah. Look,
7: Can I tell you, the truckie had a go at me, because what happened was I didn't go to I just went to the other side, but you can get your unleaded there as well. So I stopped the car, I looked at my notes and things, and I could hear a voice saying, "It's not a car park, mate." It's not a car park, mate. He used to say, "Hurry up, you know, get moving," because I was taking my time at the Bowser. So it's not a car park, mate. So anyway, there's a tip: get moving. Don't take your time.
21: Well, look, to your point, right? You've got all those heavy vehicles doing that freight between, whether it's between major capital cities, so between Melbourne, Sydney, Brisbane, or you've got regional centres coming through. They are working. They're not just sort of going, "Oh, I'm a bit bored, my drive." And so obviously that is their professional time. And like we said, you've got so many trucks there. They all work together. They're all on the radio between each other to chat. It's a really good environment from a camaraderie mindset. And then, you do get those big roadhouses that have specific areas for the truck drivers to have a shower and a little bit more comfort. Yeah. But they've got, you'll see on the front hub of many prime movers, there's it's the hubometer that sees how far the truck is going, and you've got very, very tight logs for how long you could be driving, like a pilot. But they also have... there are cameras along the Hume that look like sort of speed camera gantry, sort of toll road cameras, but they're again watching the trucks, because it is a very, very heavily regulated role that they play, so that you make sure you haven't got drivers who are driving too much, and it's that they're able to get between point A and point B at a speed that they're limited and all that sort of stuff. So if you are driving at night, be very courteous and give the trucks plenty of room they will always do the same. They are professional drivers and they are working.
7: I noticed as I got closer to Brisbane, so it was still the Hume, I think, there was a lot more not rest areas. The rest areas are a bigger area, but where you can pull to the side of the road, it's nice and safe. It's just like a stop area. They were very regular on the highway, and I enjoyed that because I stopped quite regularly, especially at that time of night. I felt okay to start driving, but then I thought, "Oh, I'm a bit tired here," so I could have a little power nap. That was good. Yeah, that was good. There was sort of more regular sort of areas to stop as I got closer to Brisbane, is something I noticed,
21: Well, the thing that you get out of Sydney, you would have had the freeway that basically goes out of Sydney to Newcastle and a little bit beyond. But then you do get into, I think it's the Princess Highway. You do get, I think there's a few one up, one down sections. You go through some towns. So it's not as, the Melbourne-Sydney leg is easy, but you do need to be that much more alert on that Sydney-Brisbane leg as well.
7: Yeah.
21: It is actually kind of calming. What did you listen to? Because again,
7: good question.
21: Listening now are driving at night, probably, right? And so,
7: I tell you what, I listened a bit to the radio. I thought I'd better listen to the talk and overnights, Phil O'Neill and Teddy McManus. But so just to tune into what they're doing, which I do anyway, because I'm we're all the same sort of program. So I did that. But I actually liked the Yes music as well, various. But I switched the radio off at times and just thought, I'm just driving to just, and you talk to yourself. You give yourself, you sort of just talk. I don't know. I made a mental note of that, because I remember you saying about the playlist. At times I thought, I'm just going to have me, the car, and the environment and my own thoughts, which is, instead of always having something, blurting out of the radio, here I am on the radio telling people to switch it off.
21: It's actually a really good thing. Yeah, we do. The mental health discussions are very normalised at the moment. And as someone who I drive for a living, but I also drive for fun. I find a drive just so good for your mind. Yeah. You kind of relax in the moment. It's really calming. You go somewhere different or interesting, and it just becomes like a real relaxation. For me, I find it incredibly relaxing and incredibly positive from that set. And you're right. Sometimes you don't need music on. You don't need a podcast on. I was always, I think I said this last time, I listened to The 12th Man. Because I find chuckling along to Billy Birmingham was always always worth a bit on a long drive. But it is, again, you made a very good point about stopping regularly. And I think whether it's night or day, on a long drive, you've got to stop regularly. There's no prizes for getting through, on no stops. And to get there, to stop, to stretch the legs, to kind of, you go to the bathroom, yeah. You have a drink, you do whatever. But it's so much better for you because, as they say, we've seen plenty of advertising campaigns for this. If your body's weary and you drift off, you don't know it. You don't know this is coming. Yeah, and especially at 100 k's an hour on a country road, if you drift off even for a second, it can be the difference between life and death. And so having regular rests is very, very important.
7: James Ward from drive.com.au to join the conversation, 133693. We'll chat to James and take your calls. Maybe on this one, I'm a bit paranoid about this because I tend to do this, but I'm sure other people can hopefully relate. I won't call it loss. So yes. Okay. So I get off. I think there's Macca's there. I'll go and get some nuggets or something. I'll treat myself as a champion. So I got off at yes and then have to get back on the highway and the GPS, the GPS, which I was using, the Google Maps, it won't tell you, it'll make you do a loop to get back on the road if you're going the wrong way. So I get off at yes and I'm thinking, oh, okay. Now it was dark. And the slip lanes were a bit different to Victoria. I don't know. You had to sort of go across to the other side and you could join the highway and go that way. I thought, oh, no, I need to go left. But then it was like a 5 or 6K loop. I was going the wrong way. And the GPS was saying, and then I'm thinking, I've seen that sign. I've seen this is the middle of the night.
21: Oh, no.
7: And I'm going back. And I thought, oh, okay. So then it sort of looped me around. I thought, I'm back in yes. And then I did it again because it was dark and I couldn't see the other side to access the highway. So I can't get there. It must be. So I've done it. I've done the 6K loop twice. It was like another 10, 12 Ks. So eventually I thought, no, hang on. It's over there. So maybe the topic is, don't trust your GPS. Just use a bit of instinct and say, oh, hang on, this doesn't seem right. So anyway.
21: Well, that's it.
7: That's the thing when it's dark.
21: Though. It can be confusing, especially if you're in a strange area. There was an old Bugs Bunny cartoon about that where someone had a freeway overpass and couldn't get off. Yeah. But the idea of again, planning ahead, looking where you are, there is no shame in stopping and checking. And that's the thing. So, the idea, even with all the mod cons and things, at nighttime, it can still be very difficult to see exactly where you need to be, particularly if there's somewhere you've never been before.
7: And do you drive mostly at night then with you? You do during the day. That's sort of your thing.
21: No, look, yeah, a bit of both, but I've done plenty during the night, especially when you've got to be somewhere. And so a number of times I've had to be in Sydney, but I've had to be in Sydney with a car, and then you sort of have all these great intentions of like, well, I'll leave Melbourne at 11 o'clock,
7: yes,
21: 1 o'clock, and it's like 4:30,
7: yes,
21: and you're like, far out, I better go.
7: That's exactly my experience.
21: I've got into Sydney at very, very early in the morning. And look, it is one of those things that, you plan and you try and do, but it's, driving at night, you find, particularly this time of the year, it's nighttime before you know it. Yeah. And it is something that requires practice. And actually at the moment, my 17-year-old daughter, she's doing her learning and very, very keen to drive every option. And so if I'm picking her up from, after school activities and things, it's dark. So she's getting a lot of experience at nighttime early on, which is actually pretty good.
7: Is that part of the planning too? Because I did this a couple of times. I thought, okay, if I leave now, I'll be in Sydney for the morning. I think I can stop and have breakfast. So 6 or 7 a.m. So I've done the maths. Same for Brisbane. I thought if I leave now, I'll get there and I could sort of just read the paper and when I get there and do that. But of course, when you arrive at 6 a.m. or 7 a.m. or maybe around that time, James, what is it in Sydney and Brisbane? It's peak hour, morning peak hour. So you get into traffic. And I thought, oh, I should have judged this differently. So something to keep in mind because you really start to slow down once you hit the congestion. So,
21: that's it.
7: Think about that when you plan.
21: From Melbourne, the way, because I went from Melbourne to Queensland, I think I got from Melbourne to Dubbo and then slept a couple of hours and then got up to, I was on the, just near Brisbane. So I did a fast track. You go up the middle. So you go up the Newell Highway, so up through Wagga, near Wagga and Narrandera and up through Dubbo. So it avoids, like, the Hume's a better road, but it avoids Sydney.
0: Right.
21: And, yeah, that can be one. But it is, it's actually a more dangerous road. So, again, six of one, half dozen than the other. You've got to assess, make the call, and as you say, plan ahead so you know your timing and where you're going to be.
7: And what's my toll bill going to be? Ding, ding, ding. Doesn't matter. They're all linked up, these tolls, don't they? These LinkedIn tolls. Or linked.
21: Linked. Yeah, look, it is. One of those things. You've got to pay tolls. You've got to buy fuel. It's one of the things. But still, the Great Australian Road Trip is still a really fun thing to do. You look at what it costs to go to the footy or go to the movie.
7: Yes.
21: To go for a drive is actually, pretty reasonable.
7: The Great Australian Road Trip with James Ward. To discuss that further, the number 133693. We'll go away for a tick. We want to talk about it's been in the news, EVs, more sales when it comes to the electric vehicles and a bit around that. We'll return with James Ward after this.
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7: Australia Overnight, James Ward is here from drive.com.au. Now, of course, EVs pops up many of our segments, James, but it's again in the news because sales, now here I am putting words in your mouth, I think I heard in regional areas more so than cities, I don't know if I'm dreaming that, but anyway, people are starting to really gain momentum when it comes to purchasing an EV.
21: Yeah, we're seeing, look, sales are increasing, obviously, because there's two big factors. The concern over fuel prices, we got that big scare at the start of the year, and everyone's like, well, hang on a minute, if this is going to be so volatile, maybe I don't want to be so tied to fuel, and I'll look at a new energy vehicle. But the other way is that people are starting to go, well, hang on a minute, they're not so expensive anymore. I can actually afford one. And you're seeing more secondhand ones, so it's starting to build an actual used market now.
2: Oh.
21: You've got so much more choice in the market. But yes, to your point on regional, we're seeing regional areas benefiting when they put electric vehicle chargers into towns. Because, again, like you know, if you're driving an electric car, it will come up on your map to tell you where the chargers are. So if you're a regional town and you go, well, why don't we put a bank of chargers in town near the coffee shops and things like that, so that when people are needing to juice up their electric vehicles, they come into town. You're not on a freeway out on the outskirts. So you come right into town, you plug the car in, you've got, you know, 30 minutes to give it a zap. You go and have a coffee, you wander around, you have a shop. It is actually really, really good for regional tourism in a way. So the regional towns are starting to see this, and they're actually kind of doubling down on becoming EV-friendly centres.
7: There is a thing called range anxiety. Ash in the studio here at 4BC, we're chatting off air, but that's a phrase that talks about driving your EV, you're looking at the battery charge, it's going down. You can't just pull into a service station. Of course, you start thinking about that. And there's ways of planning, like you say, range anxiety. And just an extension of that, James, I remember when I was driving the Zeca. Does the battery, I mean, to ask you this, so it'll say you've got 200 Ks left, and then I'll be driving and think, oh, it's actually chewed down more than the Ks I've done. Is it also chewing the battery with other things as well? Is that something you can rely on? Does that make sense, that question? I'm thinking, well, hang on, I've only done 10 Ks. It's telling me I've got, you know, less than that available. And that creates anxiety too. You don't know how it's you know, how much it's going down.
21: Yeah, look, the best way to look at this is like a petrol car. If you accelerate hard from the lights and you're very aggressive and you're revving it high, it's going to use more fuel than if you take it easy and glide away. It's the same with an EV, right? It's going to use more energy if you're going up hills, if you're accelerating harder, all that kind of stuff. But again, electric cars work best. They're opposite to combustion engines, where a petrol or a diesel car uses more fuel around town, but then on a cruising cycle on the freyway, it's far more efficient. An electric car is the opposite. They're much better around town because you can get the energy recovery from braking, whereas on a freeway, you're not getting the energy recovering from any braking, and you're sort of basically running that battery consistently. But look, the range anxiety thing is an interesting one, because you get people saying, well, hang on a minute, I'm not going to buy one because it can only do 500 kilometres.
2: Mm.
21: And what if I need to drive to Darwin? And my answer is always, were you going to drive today? Is that what you do regularly?
2: Yeah.
21: Or are you just thinking, what if? Because I tell you what, if you were like most of us, you would drive to the airport and then fly to Darwin. Mm. So the idea that people are worried about this, is this going to work? What if I need the, you know, and I get it. I do see that there is concern in the idea that you've got fewer charging points, it takes longer, the cars don't go as far, all that sort of stuff. But if you're living and running around town, honestly, it doesn't matter. You will never, unless you never charge it, you won't run out, because you're not going that far in a day. I've tried to flatten an EV by driving it around town, and I lost my mind because I was in the car so often. The idea then of being able to kind of be flexible, they don't suit everyone, is the best way to look at this. If you're doing a lot of long distance driving, maybe an EV is not right for you. Maybe a plug-in hybrid or even a hybrid. But to be fair, even a modern diesel is still very efficient and cost effective on that. But if you live in town, you're doing a lot of stop start driving, and you know where you can charge it, it's actually not a bad way to consider your next car.
7: And you mentioned secondhand EVs becoming available, because there was a perception, take us through this, that, you know, once you, nobody knew what was going to happen for a secondhand battery if you could on-sell it to somebody else because you weren't sure what's happening with the battery. Is that right?
21: Yeah, no, so look, what happens is the batteries decay over time in terms of their energy. The battery chemistry changes. So the amount of energy that they have lessens over time, like your phone kind of does. But what happens is it doesn't just stop working, it just gets less efficient. And so let's say you buy a car today that has 500 kilometers range. it may lose some of that energy over the next 10 to 15 years. So it's not a year, it is 10 to 15 years that at that point may only have 400 kilometres range. So it's not like it stops working, you just can't go as far. And to the question, I get this all the time, what does it cost to replace a battery? We don't know, because you're not replacing a battery in a new electric vehicle today. They all have a minimum 7-year warranty on them. And let's say in 7 years' time, you need to replace the battery on a car you have today. Unlikely, but let's say you do. We're dealing with technology that's moving rapidly. I don't know what it will have in 7 years' time, let alone what it will cost, but it will cost less then than it does now is the way we look at it, because it is a technology.
7: Which one should I get? Here we go. Which one should I purchase? The BYD C line I see there. That's quite. And there's the bigger one in the sedan. Well, the Zeekr we've spoken about. They're all out there. The Tiggo. My son got the Tiggo. Oh, hang on, but that's a hybrid, I think.
21: Yeah, well, that's just a hybrid, not a
7: pure 100%
21: petrol in that.
7: Yeah.
21: The one that's just come out is the Seal 6 wagon, which I think is a plug-in hybrid.
7: Yeah.
21: But later this year, Polestar are bringing a Polestar 4 wagon. So I reckon the Polestar 4 is one of the best-looking cars on the road. I love a wagon. I own a wagon.
7: Right.
21: And they're bringing that out in a station wagon. So that's the one that's got my ears pricked.
7: All right, because I'm thinking about a car, as you know there, James. It's always a pleasure. We covered everything for our listeners. That was a good chat with EVs. Well, we're all up to date.
21: Well, when you're back in Melbourne, we'll have to do it in the studio and we'll always talk more.
7: Yep, love it. James Ward from drive.com.au. Thanks for being here in Australia overnight.
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1: Across the nation, the weekend edition of Australia Overnight. Welcome to a brand new day, Saturday the 1st of August. I'm Pat Panetta. What's on your mind? 133-693 is my number. And Wendy's on the line. Hi there, Wendy.
2: Hi there. I'm really worried about the fact that everybody knows how well we're living.
1: What do you mean?
2: And everyone wants to get here.
1: Right.
2: But we're lucky we're an island nation surrounded by deep oceans. But with Spain, 3,000 young men have entered the country.
1: Yes. Now, it's an interesting thought there. You're right, Wendy. We live in a great country. There's opportunities for many people. And, you know, we'd like to share that gift that we have, that we're here, but we also need to understand that you can't just allow, you know, open slather, but if you invite the right people here who understand the opportunity of being in Australia, you're right, you know, people come here because we're very lucky and there's opportunities and there's a chance to grow. And if you come here and embrace that, go for it, because it helps everybody, Wendy.
2: Can I say something?
1: Yeah.
2: Australia, just imagine, it's a gigantic pie and it can be broken up into pieces, but the more people you get here, the smaller the pieces of the pie.
1: Well, that's true. That is true.
2: Yes.
1: I mean, if you think about that.
2: And there'll be people that come here who don't know the language and cannot be employed. That happened in Germany. They could only employ a handful of them.
1: Yes. Well, we don't want to. That's right. It's like there's only the capacities at some point. You describe it as a pie. If we overdo it, it causes issues because we're not prepared for that that influx. But I'll put it this way, Wendy. If you've got a pie and you get lots of bakers to make the pie bigger and stronger and more and tastier, so the more people who come and contribute to that pie, you're actually getting a bigger pie. So when Wendy wants to take a bite, it tastes better and it's bigger for you and your family. How about that one?
2: Oh, no, I don't believe it, because some of the people coming in will be unemployable, and also they'll form enclaves of their own.
1: Well, that's what we're trying to avoid. Yeah, okay, Wendy, thank you. Look, we're sort of going around, exactly. Nobody would disagree with that. If you arrive somewhere where there's an opportunity and you don't embrace that opportunity, well, you know, sorry, it's there to be taken. But there's people on this planet who do embrace opportunity, who do add to the pie, who do grow our economy and do make it better. And that's what it's all about. And that benefits all of us. So that's about good planning, and that's about embracing that in the right way. So it is a debate. Immigration is a debate we're having. And I mean, you know, there's an election in Victoria we're going to talk about, which involves One Nation and Pauline Hanson. And that will be on the agenda. So it's something to think about and talk about and regulate in the right way. 133-693, Australia Overnight. And Denise is in Randwick. Hi, Denise.
3: Good morning, Pat. How are you?
1: I'm good, Denise.
3: Yeah, I'm good too.
1: Great. That's good to hear. I'm happy to hear that, because sometimes,
3: sometimes
1: we go a little up and down there, Denise.
3: We certainly do, and I know it.
1: Yes, I know.
3: Tell you what, I really look forward to my treat yesterday.
1: Your treat?
3: Yes, my treat.
1: Can I guess? Is it going out somewhere, or is it like a food treat, seeing somebody?
3: It was a food treat going to the pub.
1: Right. You had a Palmer or something?
3: Beg your pardon?
1: You had like a Palmer, big Palmer and chips.
3: No, I had a pie.
1: Oh, you had a pie?
3: That's a good old meat pie with peas.
1: Yeah.
3: Potatoes, gravy.
1: Yeah, right.
3: And you know what? I ate it and I loved it.
1: Nothing like a good pub feed. Yeah. What's it called? Yeah. The Stockman's pie or something like that on the menu?
3: It's called a beef
1: Whatever
3: pie.
1: It was. The beef pie.
3: Yeah.
1: Yeah, good stuff, Denise. Did you go with anybody or just you?
3: No, I like going by myself. And you know what, Pat?
1: Yeah.
3: I got my Apple iPad, my watermelon iPad working.
1: Oh, there you go. What happened? Why wasn't it working?
3: I went to the gym.
1: Yeah.
3: And I had a good workout, a really good workout.
1: Mm.
3: And it sharpened my brain so much.
1: Yeah.
3: That I operated it beautifully and I managed to work it out.
1: That's right. Yeah, the gym, you often talk about the gym. Thank you, Denise. And it does sharpen your brain. Something I need to keep in mind with this overnight shift, I think. Well, if you exercise and keep moving, Patrick, it'll sharpen your brain. I thought you were going to say you left your iPad at the gym because there's all sorts of things that get left at the gym. Well, water bottles, towels, iPads. 133693. What have you left at the gym? 133693. Thanks, Denise. And also talking to James Ward about the Great Australian Road Trip and going through Coffs Harbour and the Big Banana, which is featured in Coffs Harbour. So I got there, had a bit of a look around. I did stop at Port Macquarie, so just drove through Coffs Harbour, enjoyed up and down the streets and just checking in all that because I always thought about, you know, at least going to Coffs Harbour, often mentioned on this radio too. So the Big Banana, what big thing have you seen that you felt was a little underwhelming? 133693. People talk up various landmarks nationally and also internationally. Have you been somewhere, seen a big thing or a place or something iconic, and you got there and you thought, oh, don't know? 133693. The Mona Lisa. If you got there and thought it's a bit small, I'm told it's only a little small. Have you seen the Mona Lisa there, Drew? No. Have you at the Louvre? Is it Louvre in France? So did you get there and think, oh, okay, yeah, sure. Michelangelo, 133693. Is she smiling at me or not? Oh, I don't really care. Anything you've seen and it was underwhelming after being talked up, I'd love to know. 133693. Thank you, Denise. Di's on the line. Hi, Di.
4: Good morning.
1: Hey there, Di.
4: From South Australia.
1: Oh, well, good to hear your voice there through 5AA. Love it.
4: Absolutely. You're talking about, this is not what I rang for, but you're talking about things that you see that are underwhelming.
1: Yes. Yep.
4: How about things that are overwhelming?
1: Yeah, okay, that you loved. Fair enough. We'll do a bit, Dave.
4: What did
1: you love and what did you hate?
4: Go to London.
1: Yeah.
4: And I mean, you can't miss Buckingham Palace and Trafalgar Square.
1: Mm.
4: I've been out here longer than I lived in the UK. But you go back, I've been back, you know, several times, but I can't wait to get on that plane and come home to Australia.
1: Well, there you are. Yeah, so Australia is home and your heritage is there in the UK, but you'd like to come home. How long have you been living in Australia?
4: Well, we landed on Christmas Day 1989.
1: Right.
4: And that was a family migration.
1: Mm.
4: And I think you were talking about migration earlier.
1: Yeah. Yeah.
4: That's why I rang. When we came out, my ex-husband's family were already here. But we had to go through the channels, fill in all the forms at Australia House in London, and it took 12 months to get our visa. So how come all these people are coming into Australia with no papers whatsoever, claiming every benefit under the sun?
1: Well, I don't know.
4: Australian.
1: Yeah. Look, there's a process. You know, it's easy to say that, and I get the debate around this, and I do understand and agree with ensuring that those who arrive here appreciate our culture and embrace the opportunity in front of them. I mean, that's, to me, a no-brainer. If you don't do that, if you get here and start thinking about the place you've just left and you want to be there, well, the answer's obvious. But the suggestion that it's easy, you come here and get all the benefits, I'm not sure about that. I know there's ways of getting study visas, and I know that there's been debates around some, you know, people signing up to be a student and swapping a few things around and then getting permanent residency and those sorts of processes. But as far as just entering and getting benefits and making it easy, I'm not sure about that. I think there is a process, and you followed that, and here you are, and you love it. As you say, you can't wait to get back. Now, talking of making the big move, you've made the move internationally. What about, you know, from state to state? Now that we're broadcasting from Brisbane here at 4BC, as I was driving in, I heard and I saw Jason Matthews here at the studios had a bit of a laugh about he made the joke about saying the weather is so gorgeous in Brisbane. So many people from the southern states are now making the move. Maybe we should have a fake weather that we send a weather out saying that it's stormy and cold, and that way we can keep it all to ourselves. So have you made the move? Have you made the move to Brisbane? How did that go? 133693, or any sort of change where you thought, I'm just going to pack up and do that and see how that goes. Tell me all about it. 133693. Speaking of the weather, we'll do a little whip around with the national weather today, Saturday the 1st of August here in Australia overnight. And Drew will do the current temperatures. Drew, I'll throw to you for the first. We'll start with Broome, though. Mostly sunny and 31 degrees today. For Perth, an early shower or two, top of 17 degrees for Perth. Currently in Perth, Drew, you got your microphone there. What are we looking at? In Perth right now, it is...
5: Perth?
1: Yeah.
5: 15.8 degrees.
1: Okay, with a top of 17 degrees for Perth. Adelaide, mostly sunny and 15 degrees today. Currently, Adelaide is?
5: 6.1
1: degrees. In Melbourne, a mostly sunny day today for Saturday, a top of 16 degrees. Right now, Melbourne is?
5: 12 degrees.
1: Hobart, cloudy and 15 is the go today for Hobart. Currently, Hobart?
5: 6 degrees.
1: We're a good team, I think, Drew. Albury-Wodonga, morning frost and fog, 16 degrees over the page here. Canberra, morning frost, partly cloudy, top of 15, with a low of minus 4 overnight. Currently, Canberra is?
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1: Ooh, chilly for our listeners at 2CC. Wollongong, a shower or 2 and 16 degrees. Sydney, a shower or 2 today, 18. Sitting on right now, Sydney?
5: 10 degrees.
1: Newcastle, shower or 2 and 19. Brisbane, a shower or 2 today and 21 degrees for Brisbane. So a bit of rain. And right now, Brisbane is, Drew?
5: 12 degrees.
1: 12 degrees currently. Townsville, becoming cloudy, 27. Cairns, possible late shower, 26 degrees. And there you go. National weather across the country. Saturday, the 1st of August. I think we'll take a break. Yeah, some more calls. 133693 after this.
0: 4RO is packing up the Perry's IGA pickup and hitting the streets.
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0: Packing up the Perry's IGA pickup and hitting the streets.
6: 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The Rocky Swap is back this Saturday at the Rockhampton Showgrounds, and we're back there broadcasting live. 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
6: Your calls all night, all morning and all across the nation. The weekend edition of Australia Overnight. I'm Pat Panetta. Great to have your company. Jay is in the booth. Drew is in the studio here with me at 4BC. And your calls, 133693. Chris is on the line. Hi there, Chris.
7: Good morning, Pat. You're asking about things that either you thought were wonderful or not so wonderful with your big banana and your big potato and all that sort of stuff. Mm-hmm. Well, I was not impressed at all in Italy by the Leaning Tower of Pisa, which I didn't think was that big of a deal. Okay, so it's got a bit of a lean because obviously the foundations moved a bit, but so what? If they wanted to, they could prop the darn thing up with some more concrete underneath. And then the other one was going into the Sistine Chapel that they refused. I said, look, I don't have a flash on my camera. I'm not going to destroy the ceiling. And they said, oh, well, you might have it tucked in your bag. I said, well, take a look. I don't have a bloody flash. And they still refused to allow me to take any photos inside. So I was disappointed with that.
6: Yeah, right. Because it deteriorates. Yeah. If you take the flash, is there a problem with the art and the way it's...
7: They're saying that the flash apparently is destroying the actual colours in the Sistine Chapel. And if it is, then it's certainly bloody important that it doesn't get destroyed.
6: Yeah, of course.
7: But the point is they wouldn't allow me to do it without a flash. And so I thought, well, this is just stupid.
6: Yeah.
7: That's all right.
6: You know, the Last Supper, you remind me, the Last Supper, the painting there, was that Michelangelo as well? Leonardo da Vinci, yes, has been damaged. They cut a hole in the wall too for a door many years ago. Yeah, and it's affected this iconic sort of painting.
7: That's what you call remodeling, huh?
6: Yeah, that's right.
7: Look at our wonderful toilet room door.
6: Yeah, that's right. They have to find ways to protect it. And so many people go through and take photos, and it's this constant stream which affects it all. And I think Michelangelo experimented with paints and things, so his way of doing it, oil-based paints or something, so it was deteriorating from that point of view as well. So anyway, interesting.
7: Yeah,
6: we've got to preserve this stuff.
7: Everything goes through cycles, unfortunately, as we all do.
6: True. Yep.
7: I love what you do and say, so thank you very much for your program.
6: No worries.

0: Well, cheers. Thanks for your call there, Chris. 133693. This is the weekend edition of Australia Overnight. Back after this with news.
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0: On this day, Saturday the 1st of August today, having a birthday, is Adam Duritz, born in Maryland, Baltimore on this day, 1964. He's 62 today. Who's Adam Duritz? He is a lead vocalist with Counting Crows. They had a big hit back in 1993 with this song, Mr. Jones, the Counting Crows, as we go to news.

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1: Hello, I'm Chris McCarthy. The opposition leader says charges against a federal Labor MP are a test of leadership for the Prime Minister. Luke Gosling is accused of assaulting Northern Territory Administrator David Connolly. He denies any wrongdoing and lawyers say he will fight the charges. Angus Taylor says Anthony Albanese needs to take action.
2: This is a test of leadership for him. This is a very serious, of course, situation. An arrest, charges being laid against the most senior official in the Northern Territory. Prime Minister needs to step up.
1: Israel's ambassador to the United Nations says his country is looking forward to implementing a proposed peace deal with Hamas. It comes after Hamas agreed to disarmament if Israel withdraws from Gaza, but Israeli officials say all weapons must leave Gaza before they'll agree. Authorities have conceded eradicating the H5 bird flu strain in Australia is not possible. Agriculture ministers have met to enact an action plan to limit the spread of the deadly strain. 19 further cases in South Australia have taken the nation's total to 52. Advocates believe parents across the country deserve answers as to why serious criminals have been able to access Working with Children's checks. Attorneys General have met in Darwin to lock in a nationally consistent assessment process, including a baseline of serious criminal offences to automatically bar someone from holding a check. Childcare Choice co-founder Madeline Simmons says the fact this isn't already a rule is leaving parents untrusting of the system.
3: I was shocked. You know, that old saying, don't make assumptions, is absolutely true. I'm shocked that this isn't already the case, and it's making me question what else am I assuming that people are doing, you know, making sure that my children are safe when they're being cared for.
1: The Commonwealth's decision to cut the private health insurance rebate for over 65s has raised concerns it could push more patients onto already overwhelmed public hospital systems. The New South Wales, Queensland and Tasmanian governments are warning public facilities will not be able to cope if the policy leads to people dropping their private cover. Footage of an online conversation between an Israeli influencer and two Sydney nurses accused of threatening Jewish patients can now be used as evidence when the pair face trial. A judge previously ruled the video was inadmissible, finding it was improperly obtained and breached privacy laws. And Australia is now home to the largest bar of gold in the world. The bullion weighs over half a ton and is estimated to be worth more than $100 million. Perth Mint Chief Executive Paul Graham says the bar will be on display from the public from around September.
4: The Perth Mint is owned by the people of WA. I'm referring to this as the People's Bar. It's their bar and it's for everyone to enjoy. So come down, see a world record and enjoy the Perth Mint in all its glory.
0: First wash free. 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
1: The weight of two Commonwealth Games gold medals is still sinking in for Rose Davies. Davies brought home an Aussie 1-2 in the 5K yesterday after a 10K gold earlier in the week. She's told Seven she still can't believe it.
5: It has not sunk in yet. It's been a blur since Monday. I'm so happy. I'm so happy to be done. And yeah, I'm so happy to have two gold medals.
1: In the velodrome, Aussies have won three of the heats in the men's Kieran, while three more will race for medals in the men's individual pursuit finals later. In the NRL, Canterbury has continued its charge towards the finals, beating Melbourne 36-22. And the Fremantle Dockers have triumphed over the Western Bulldogs by 37 points to notch a record 18th win of the season. That's the latest news and sport.
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14: Partly cloudy today, maybe a couple of showers down on the coastal areas. Starting rocky in 13 degrees before a top of 25. Yeppoon, 15 to 21. Gladstone, 13 to 23. And Bilwila, 7 to 25.
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15: 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Hello to 5AA Adelaide and 2CC Canberra, 6BR Perth. Relay stations, including the ACE radio network into regional Victoria. And, of course, across the Resonate broadcasters, southwest Queensland, central Queensland, into the central west as well. So wherever you are and whatever you're doing, let's do it together on that number, 133693. Peter is in Port Melbourne. Hi, Peter.
16: Hey, good morning. How are you going?
15: Yeah, I'm good, Peter.
16: So how did you go to the drive? Did you say you were up in Queensland on a drive from memory?
15: Yeah, I did.
16: Catch the intro.
15: So I left Melbourne on Tuesday and I drove up the Hume, the Hume and the Pacific Highway, and I'm now sitting in the 4BC studios in Brisbane with Drew here in the studio hitting the buttons. We've got Jay back at Melbourne. So, I'm here and I've arrived safely, Peter.
16: Good to hear, Pat. How's the temperature? Was in Melbourne, it says 4 degrees and I'm freezing.
15: It was a glorious day. When I arrived on Thursday, it was bright and beautiful. Very, very nice. Today, similar, I think. I was indoors a lot today. They made the joke. I was one of the on-air, Jason Matthews, who does the breakfast program at 4BC, was saying because so many people from down south head to Brisbane because of the great weather, there should be a fake weather that they send out just to sort of keep people, you know, like some sort of, what would you call it? Conspiracy? No, some sort of, fake one that you build a fake little story and keep everybody away.
16: Propaganda.
15: Like
16: propaganda. We'll say.
15: Yeah.
16: Propaganda. So how was the drive? Like, how's the road? How's the
15: This thing about potholes? They said as soon as you leave Victoria, you know, you'll see more potholes. I mean. I did notice as I got closer to Brisbane, the Pacific Highway, it was a lot more rest stops. It seemed more organised, you know, to sort of pull over and get yourself sorted. I did a lot of night driving or in the dark hours. So the truckies, it was interesting to see, you know, that world overnight, all the truckies, they behave themselves and it's all good. What else can I tell you? Yeah.
16: Did you listen to Overnight?
15: I did, of course.
16: You guys keep us going. I'm a truckie. You guys keep us going. You see how important you guys are to us?
15: Yeah, I thought that. Yeah, because we saw a lot of truckies, and I thought we keep them company. I love that. Yeah, well, that's right. It connects you with the world, doesn't it?
16: You just keep us going, pay. You just keep us awake. Like, seriously, we drive for 12 hours sometimes. We start at 6, and that 12 to 6 is a killer. And we need that talk back and sometimes to fire us up in the belly to keep us going.
15: Good on you, mate. Did you like driving? Is that where you got into the industry? Do you enjoy it still, these long drives and living that life?
16: I was a slack ass in school. So that didn't make it out to be anything else. Driving a truck is not an ideal of a job. I didn't do much in school, so I worked. Oh. Otherwise, if you say about driving a truck compared to driving a car, to drive to Brisbane in a car is a fair effort. That's close to almost 2,700 to 2,800 kilometers.
15: It's a long drive. 3,000
16: kilometers. It's a big drive. You do that, a truck week by week is 10 times easier compared to a car. Doing it in a car is very hard compared to doing it in a truck. In a truck,
15: so why is it easier in a truck?
16: You got so much room.
15: Right.
16: The windscreen's bigger. You got more leg room. You got more time to get around.
15: Yeah, because you sort of spend more time in there.
16: Yeah.
15: You're driving quite a big truck. I didn't know this about you, Peter. So you're driving one of those big road trains, are you?
16: A big
15: truck.
16: Car carrier. No.
15: A car carrier.
16: I drive the semi. Yeah. I drive a car carrier.
15: Okay. There you go.
16: But otherwise, to be able to drive week by week in a car up and down to Brisbane, I don't think I could do it. Driving a truck, I could probably do it, but big difference. Yeah. I don't know why. Maybe it's a mentality thing, but car driving really is different compared to a truck driving. A lot easier. Yeah.
15: Okay. What else, Peter? Did you have something else?
16: Nah, but I think it's a good time
15: just to
16: have a good chat at that point.
15: Okay. I thought you might have.
16: That's pretty much it. Nah.
15: All right, nice one.
16: I've got a heart too.
15: You're going easy on me this morning. Good on you, Peter. Thank you. Peter in Port Melbourne. Tony in Canberra. Hi, Tony.
17: Good morning, Mr. Panetta. Queensland, beautiful one day, then next day the 3AW invasion. It's great. It's great. How long are you up there for?
15: 3 weeks. So this weekend, the weekend after, and then another block from these studios. Yeah, and then we'll see what we do next.
17: Okay. And you're just broadcasting on the weekends, is that right?
15: Yes, that's right. Yeah, it's just me the weekends. Yeah, that's right. I'll be working a bit during the week, but I'll enjoy my time here.
17: It's a beautiful area. You know, the whole state's pretty amazing.
15: Yeah,
17: that's right. I grew up in Yass, and I had a chuckle when you got sort of lost after munching on Maccas and then doing the wrong.
15: So you know what I'm talking about. If you get off the highway, you got the Maccas there.
17: Yeah.
15: Oh, then you get back on.
17: I can relate to it.
15: Oh, could you?
17: Yeah. No. Yeah. Definitely. Definitely. However, I grew up in Yass, younger years till I was about 18.
15: Right.
17: And this was probably, they bypassed Yass and in about early 80s maybe, I think. I'm a bit grey on the date.
15: Yeah.
17: But my dear mum, we lived in Yass, and she used to count the relentless passage of trucks down the main street.
15: Yeah.
17: She'd be up there counting the trucks rumbling really loud, and that was her way of getting to sleep, would you believe it? Not sheep, but trucks.
15: Yeah, yeah. And, people say that. They live by the road or a train line, and they get used to it, or they like the hum of something outside. I think I like a bit of noise. Yeah, I'm a bit that way.
17: A bit like rain pitter-pattering on the roof.
15: Yeah,
17: I think.
15: Yeah. And that's why they bypass Yass, I guess, because all the trucks, now the highway just moves around the town. Tell me.
17: Actually, Yass struggled financially and was sort of depopulated in the early days of the bypass.
15: Right.
17: However, over recent, probably over the last 20 years, it's really become a really good little place. It's really close to Canberra, so a lot of people who work in Canberra commute every day. It's only 35 miles or whatever.
15: I see.
17: And it's a historic town, really pretty. It's got all the amenities. Yeah. And it's really grown up. It used to be a bit redneck back in the day,
15: right?
17: Like a lot of country towns. But it's a really lovely little place that's grown up. So I'm really proud of that.
15: There you are. You still have family there? Any sort of roots still there, or anybody you know? Do you get back?
17: No, I've got friends there and old family friends. But mum and dad passed over the last 15 years, and they were like long term residents of the Ath. Dad was the shire engineer there for about 20 years, and he did a really good job. And mum was just a classic. She really did a lot of charity work and helped a lot of people through hard times and stuff, so really proud of that connection. And, just by the way, I was telling your producer, you were playing the Counting Crows Mr. Jones song.
15: Yeah, yeah.
17: And I really admire August and Everything After album. And Adam Duritz, lyricist, is very wordy. And just as I was trying to describe his style, I thought of Bob Dylan. And at exactly that same time, Adam Duritz was vocalising the words Bob Dylan
15: from the song that you
17: played. I thought, that's amazing.
15: Right, the lyrics where I want to be Bob Dylan and so-and-so wants to be somebody a little more funkier. Yeah. Paraphrasing.
17: An amazing coincidence or synchronicity when things are...
15: Well, we've spoken about that synchronicity when you think of somebody or something and they sort of pop up. Yeah, big song, Mr. Jones. Yeah, it was the Counting Crows in that era in the 90s.
17: And the follow-up album, Recovering the Satellites, is equally strong. It's a bit rawer and rockier, but it's got some outstanding stuff on it. So.
15: There you go.
17: Keep up the great work. I love listening to you and all your callers and your sort of themes and interviewees. Yeah. So. Keep it up, brother. So.
15: Good on you, mate. Thank you, Tony. Maggie's on the way and all. Kenny is also lined up. 133-693, your calls as well on that number, 133-693. Sport with Andrew Lucas. We'll check in with Andrew Lucas. And it's Sleep Health Week next week, so we'll chat to Louisa Smith about Sleep Health Week and your calls. 133-693. This is Australia Overnight.
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15: Conversation across the nation, the weekend edition of Australia Overnight, 133693. And the text line, we are trying to get the text through. So I'm broadcasting. If you just joined us at the 4BC studios in Cannon Hill, Brisbane. Drew is in the studio here with me, my wingman, Drew, looking after me here at these beautiful studios. And Jay is still in the soundproof booth behind the glass, taking your calls and putting you onto the radio to talk to me. 133693. Drew, the fun facts file here, the Australia Overnight fun facts. Let's have a little look. It's a blank game, okay? So a little blank quiz. So I've got these are cat facts.
27: Oh,
15: I love
27: cats.
15: Oh, you love cats. Big perfect. Cat. I knew that. So here we go. You need to, I'll blank out the word here. Starting with this one. Most people blank cats the wrong way. Research shows that they often just tolerate it for food and attention. Most people blank cats the wrong way, and research shows that the cats actually just tolerate for food and attention. What are they doing the wrong way to cats? But the cats are going, oh, just sort of
27: cuddle.
15: Yeah, close.
27: Pet.
15: Yeah, they're stroking cats the wrong way. Research shows that the safest spots under the chin, cheeks, and the base of the ears, the worse their belly. Oh, I thought they're like a little scratch on the belly.
27: Yeah.
15: Yeah?
27: My cat does.
15: Apparently not. And the base of their tail they don't like. All righty, here we go. What about this one? Cats are believed to be the only mammals who don't blank sweetness.
27: Oh.
15: Oh, hang on. Cats are only believed to be the only mammals who don't, blank. Oh, I've given it away. Don't taste sweetness. How about this one? Cats prefer to blank on their left side. Cats prefer to blank on their left side. What do they prefer to do on their left side?
27: Turn.
15: No.
27: Like Zoolander.
15: Like who's Zoolander? turning on their left side. That's a good guess. Side? Yes, there you go. They like to sleep on their left side. Okay, cats live longer when they stay blank in blanks. Cats live longer. Do you know this one?
27: When they stay indoors?
15: Yeah, that's the one. Indoors. Okay, this is Drew in the studio here. I've just sort of dropped you in it, but you're doing well.
27: Catman.
15: What about this one here? Cats have up to 100 different vocalizations. Oh, blanks only have 10. Cats make 100 different noises.
27: I heard this recently. Apparently, cats have different meows for different people.
15: Oh, is that right?
27: Yeah, so you have, they have a name for each person.
15: Yeah, right.
27: I've been trying to figure out what my name is.
15: That must be part of this 100 different vocalizations. Because they also make other noises, so not just meows. So
27: if they want to go outside, that'll be a different meow.
15: Yeah.
27: When they want food.
15: Does your cat look at the window and make those grunting sounds?
27: He does a really funny meow. He goes, meh.
15: Yeah, yeah. Yeah, right. Whereas dogs only have 10 different vocalizations.
27: I hope that's not my name.
15: There you go. Well, maybe you could work it out. Yeah, you could. It's like a process of elimination.
27: Yeah.
15: So is that looking at me when it does that? Okay. All right. Okay. 133693. Another question for you there, but it'll come to me. Maggie's been waiting patiently. Hi there, Maggie.
1: Oh, well, hi there. Now, you've sidetracked me talking about cats. Oh, my goodness me. I don't know whether to continue on with that or go back to the original.
15: Oh.
1: But, you know, firstly, talking about cats, I personally dislike them. Could never be like man's best friend, a really good dog. They just jump all over the place, drop hair everywhere. People are allergic.
15: They do. There's a lot of hair. But I'm looking at Drew. I can't see any cat hair on Drew.
1: They tend to, when one's allergic, just come and...
15: Yeah, but they've got different personalities. Some cats are very, very cuddly, very friendly. Drew, do yours sort of sit by you, or they sort of have their own personality?
27: Mine, yeah, follows me around everywhere.
15: There you go.
27: But also does his own thing.
15: Yeah, right. How long have you had the cat for?
27: Couple of years.
15: Okay. What about when you moved to Melbourne? Will the cat come with you?
27: Cat's staying, unfortunately.
15: Oh, right. Where's the cat going to go?
27: A friend of mine's taking him.
15: Oh.
27: But I'll be back.
15: Your little friend?
27: I'll come get him.
15: He'll be calling you with that meow.
27: Yeah,
15: meow. Where's Drew?
27: Meow.
15: Look, Maggie, you're either a cat person or a dog person, I guess, and you're obviously a dog person.
1: Oh, okay, yeah. So let me get me back on track, please.
15: Mm.
1: Okay. One, I could start off with a question that, or I could then go on to the passage from Morocco to Ceuta in Spain.
15: Right. So, okay, off you go. We're listening.
1: Okay. You may or not be aware, abreast with the news, just in the day or so, many hundreds crossing from Morocco to Ceuta in Spain, refugees and all that, and absolutely overwhelming for the police in Ceuta, which is a part of Spain. And back in 73, I did travel from Spain, Portugal, Spain, then Morocco. And from Spain, we travelled from Ceuta to Morocco via Gibraltar. And just how, this was 73, all these decades later, hearing what I did just here, last night's news, I could never have imagined. Like many other things,
15: So what was Portugal, Spain and Morocco like in 1973?
1: Oh, great, great. Oh, look, I've got, particularly Portugal and back then, and I believe still the case these days, but obviously a lot different back all those decades ago. But no, for different reasons, my time in Portugal was really quite memorable. I did go through Spain on a couple of occasions, but Morocco just the once. But that too, back then, very quite interesting. Let me say, I enjoyed that.
15: There you go. Well, thank you, Maggie. I think that's my next talking about my travels here locally in Australia. But I know Portugal's been very popular. We've spoken about it with our travel expert, Portugal. Spain as well, and it does has its challenges with population and those sorts of things. Yeah, 133693. Tell me about that part of the world if you've been there recently. Thank you, Maggie. Mark is in Ballarat. Hi, Mark. How are you? I think I remember what I was going to talk about there, Drew.
27: Hmm? More cats.
15: More cats. Oh, you're Kevin. Hello, Mark.
27: It's Mark Field.
15: As we try to get Mark sorted. So on the fun files here, these are unfortunate typos. So 133693, you know, with autocorrect and, well, a typo, but also you're sending a text to somebody and you're not checking it and you think, oh, no, it said something sort of weird or creepy.
27: Yeah.
15: 133693. What happened to me? I've got a friend, Simon Nash, who listens, and it was Nashy a long time ago, and I said to another friend, I'll come and get you, then we'll go and get Nashy. And I think he said, we'll go and get Nasty. I'll get you, we'll pick up Nashy. No, we'll go and get Nashy, go and get Nasty. Unfortunate typos, 133693. This one here's an example. A billboard for the US fast food chain Hardee's advertised its burgers as having 100% anus beef instead of Angus beef. That's embarrassing. So often in advertising, if people don't proofread things, these things happen. So this is an unfortunate typo. This one in 1988, Yellow Pages, an ad purchased by the Banner Travel Agency was meant to espouse the company's exotic travel options. Instead, thanks to a typo by Pacific Bell, its advertising company, it said erotic travel destinations. Oh, no. Unfortunate typos. 133693. Is Mark there? Did we get him? Hello, Mark. No.
27: Matt.
15: Oh, he's gone. Okay. 133693. Unfortunate typos. Have you sent a text and you've hit the go button or to the wrong person? Oh, no. Often you're talking about somebody and because you're typing it in, you're sending it to them, and you might be saying something about them to somebody else, or an unfortunate typo. Tell me all about it on that number, 133693. Saturday morning, this is Australia Overnight. I'm Pat Panetta, and we'll take your calls after this break.
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15: Ready the 1st of August to join the conversation across the nation. My number is 133693. We're talking about unfortunate typos when you send a text, or maybe someone didn't proofread the copy and it hit print. And what happened after that? 133693. Drew in the studios here at 4BC, where we're broadcasting this morning, told me, and I can relate to this, sometimes you type something quickly and you can see the typos, but you think, I'm going to hit send anyway, and they can work it out on their end. I like that. You work it out. It's close enough. Depending on who you're sending it to. Often with emails, if it's somebody that, you know, you're in a bit of a hurry. I mean, if it's a formal email, you got to check it all out. Do you put it into AI now that it still fashions? I don't really, because often... No, okay. AI, because if you're sort of doing a proposal or something, it'll, you know, it'll tell you how to do it. But I still do it my way.
27: Like the predictive text?
15: Yeah.
27: That's what you're going to say?
15: Yeah. No, you don't even like, you should disarm it.
27: Say it.
15: Switch it off. Exactly right.
27: I know what I'm going to say.
15: It's weird when it's just not in your voice because it's a computer doing it. Okay, 133693. And Sean is in Launceston. Hi, Sean.
0: You're talking about cats and dogs. I'm a cat person, but yeah. There was a caller that rung up on the weekend a few weeks ago when I did a bit of singing and said I made a dog's howl. I want to make a dog's howl again. Can I?
15: Okay. During the week you made a dog's howl on the radio?
0: Yeah, I sung on the radio and she said I made a dog's howl. She sent a message in.
15: So was it deliberate? Dog's howl, or was you singing?
0: I'm going to sing again.
15: Oh, okay. Well, Drew's a musician. Have you got a singer in your band? What do you do, Drew, in the band?
27: I sing in it. And yeah, okay. Play it stuff.
15: Yeah. Do you need, if you want to take a note off, you might need Sean to sort of fill in, maybe.
27: Yeah, he's welcome.
15: What do you think, Sean? Is that possible?
27: Let's do it.
15: If Drew needs a note off, beforehand, we just want to see. Oh, well, I guess you're right. We should listen beforehand. Okay. Here's Sean auditioning for what's the name of your band?
27: The Flamingo Jones.
15: The Flamingo Joes.
27: Yeah.
15: Right?
27: Jones.
15: Jones. The Flamingo Jones, the fill-in singer for Drew, might be Sean of Launceston. We're going to rehearse now. We're going to audition him now. Okay, Sean, off you go.
0: It's down to this. I've got to make this life make sense. Can anyone tell what I've done? I miss the light. I miss the colours of the world. Can anyone tell where I am? Because now again I found myself so far down, away from the sun that shines into the darkest place. I'm so far down, away from the sun again, away from the sun again. I'm over this. I'm tired of living in the dark. Can anyone see me down here? The feeling's gone. There's nothing left to lift me up back into the world I know. Because now again, I found myself so far down, away from the sun that shines into the darkest place. I'm so far down, away from the sun that shines to light the way for me to find my way back into the arms that care about the ones like me. I'm so far down, away from the sun again. Oh, no, yeah,
15: Sean.
0: Oh, no.
15: Okay. Yeah. Is that the song you performed earlier during the week on the radio?
0: No,
15: it's a different one. Okay, and that's something you've written?
0: No, that's Three Doors Down.
15: Oh, I see. Oh, okay, Three Doors Down. Yeah, I know that band. Oh, there you go. Okay, Sean, because those lyrics are very emotional, Sean, and you know, talk about being away from the sun and wanting to feel the warmth. Drew and I noticed that. So it's more musical theatre. I can see that sort of, on the stage maybe, telling a story. Anyway, Drew, yeah. What do you reckon? Maybe?
27: Sean, that was great.
15: There you go. You've got a gig.
27: Bit sad though,
15: Yeah, it was a bit sad. Noticed that.
27: But it was great.
15: But often music does that, doesn't it? It sort of points towards different emotions. Okay, Sean, you've got a gig, mate. If the Flamingo Jones need someone to fill in, just be on standby. We'll give you a bell.
27: Rehearsals next week.
15: What's that?
27: Rehearsals next week.
15: Rehearsals next week. Okay. Sean's in Launceston.
27: Yeah, we'll make it happen.
15: Yeah, that's right. We'll get him some tickets. We can organise that. Combination. Good on you, Sean. Thank you. Arthur's in West Footscray. Hi, Arthur.
7: Good morning, Pat, Drew and Jay back in Melbourne. You're very far away from home tonight.
15: I am. Yes, I am. Yeah.
7: I was wondering when you go in to see John at Central West, have you met Sebastian yet, just opposite at KED Disc to say hello?
15: I haven't. I've seen the shop there. So what we're talking about is that Central West in the west of Melbourne, the shopping centre there, which you go, you've got a CD place you go there, the record store. Next door to him is John, the hairdresser. Yeah, I haven't had a chance to look in there yet, but he's got a nice big shop there, I've noticed.
7: That's right. Speaking of movies, and did you ever see, I know you're not into horror, you know Vincent Price is, don't you?
15: Vincent Price? Tell me.
7: Yeah, the actor. You know, he does a laugh at the end of Thrill on Michael Jackson's.
15: Yes.
7: Anyway, there was a funny scene. You know, the reason I brought it up, because you're talking about cats.
15: Yeah.
7: In Dr. Fright, there's a skeleton, he's playing a piano, and I don't know what sense this was. The cat annoyed him, and he doesn't talk, he's a skeleton, and he throws a cabbage at the cat, and then he's playing the piano, and the tune goes, "When I threw the cabbage at the cat," it made me laugh when I was a kid. I don't know what sense it is. And he's a skeleton, and he doesn't move, but he's singing as he throws the cabbage at the cat.
15: Okay, playing a piano. I think I've seen that. Okay. Yeah, thank you, Arthur. There you go. Just the image of throwing a cabbage at a cat. There you are. Okay. That call is gone, so we won't go to that one. Sport with Andrew Lucas. We better talk sport. He's on the way very soon. Sleep Health Week as well. Louisa Smith will tell us about Sleep Health Week and give us some tips as far as getting a good night's sleep. And Weird Science, Dr. Carl, also coming up after news. All that and your calls, 133-693, the Saturday morning edition of Australia Overnight.
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20: Hi, I'm Colin Boyce, Federal Member for Flynn. According to the Institute of Public Affairs, our region will be hit the hardest in Australia if it continues down the path of net zero by 2050. Over 16,000 jobs, or 24% of the workforce, in the electorate of Flynn will be put at risk due to these emissions targets which are destroying Australia's prosperity while lowering our standard of living. Enough is enough. I'm Colin Boyce, and it's time to put Australia first and ditch net zero. Authorised by Colin Boyce, LNP Gladstone.
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0: Andrew Lucas is the continuous call senior producer with 2GB and 4BC and joins us every weekend here on this program as our sport reporter. Hi there, Andrew.
1: Thanks for having me, Pat.
0: Pleasure to have you back on. Let's start with round 22 of the NRL. And what about the Storm hosting the Bulldogs?
1: Yeah, that's right. A big one down in Melbourne last night. And it was the Canterbury Bulldogs who were too good for the Melbourne Storm. 36 points to 22. It made it six wins from their last seven games for the Bulldogs. So they've turned a corner midway through the season. And it was an important win up at Amy Parker. Really back and forth first half. The two sides went to halftime, locked up at 16-all in front of over 19,000 fans there at Amy Park. Moses Leo scored a double for the Storm. Jamin Salmon, two tries for the Bulldogs. And then after that, the Storm crossed first through Angus Hinchie in the 47th minute, but it was all the Bulldogs after that. They scored four second-half tries to seal a crucial victory. Stephen Crichton, their captain, he scored a double late in the game, and that really helped them get the two competition points. So a big win for the Bulldogs, 36 points to 22, and they've now won six of their last seven. They're up to eighth on the ladder, and they've really turned a corner in recent times. They've shaken up their spine and their team, the Dogs. They've got a couple of players back from injury, Billy Army-Kickau and Jacob Preston. And for the Melbourne Storm, that's unfamiliar territory. They look set to miss the finals now. The last time that happened was in 2010 when they had their competition points stripped. And other than that, they've never finished lower than 10th since 1998. So that shows how dominant they've been over the years. And yeah, like I said, unfamiliar territory. But we should mention last night they were missing their three best players. Harry Grant, their captain, to injury. Jerome Hughes, he pulled out late before the game to hamstring soreness. And Cameron Munster, we know he's injured as well. So yeah, they haven't had an easy injury run either.
0: Okay, the Dragons taking on the Dolphins in the NRL. Let's talk about that game.
1: Yeah, this was a tight one, and it was the Dolphins who ran out 28-22 winners down at Wollongong at Wynn Stadium at the Dragons' home ground. And it was a tight game, and just for context on the ladder, obviously the Dolphins are premiership contenders sitting in the middle of that top eight, and the Dragons, they've only won two games all season at the bottom, but they put up a strong fight. They led up to 20 minutes, the Dragons. The Dolphins led 16-10 at halftime, and then they stayed within the Dragons to their credit, and the Dolphins, they opened up a 28 points to 16 lead with about 10 minutes to go. Ryan Couchman then went over for the Dragons in the dying minutes. He set up a close finish for the Red V, but they just felt short in really cold conditions down there in Wollongong. So a tough loss for the Dragons. They've had a couple of games where they've really been in it, but they just haven't been able to get that win and that competition points. But for the Dolphins, they keep on rolling, and they're one of the premiership contenders. A couple of key points out of this one: Isaiah Katoa, the Dolphins co-captain, he made his return from a wrist injury, and his halves partner, Cody Nikorima, he went up against the team that he's heading to next year, Cody Nikorima. During the week, he signed a two-year deal with the Dragons. So, yeah, it's funny how things work out. He's playing for the Dolphins this week, and then the team he's fighting for early in the week, the Dragons, that's where he heads to at their home ground for next season for the next 2 years.
0: The Sport Report on Australia Overnight. What about the new NRL team, the Papua New Guinea Chiefs? Some news during the week about that team?
1: Yeah, plenty of excitement around the PNG Chiefs. Obviously, we've got the Perth Bears coming into the competition in 2027, and then the year after, 2028, the PNG Chiefs, the NRL's 19th team, and they've announced a few of their signings. They've got a coach, Willie Peters, Jerome Luai, their number one signing, Alex Johnston, Connor Watson, Matty Lees, and Zach Lomax. He was the most recent one about a week ago, but they've announced that Anthony Seibold, the former NRL coach who was only sacked from Manly after three games at the start of this year, he'll join the coaching staff at the Chiefs in 2028. He's got a relationship with Willie Peters, having worked alongside him at South Sydney and Newcastle. Luke Burt, a former NRL player, also on that coaching staff. So he's got plenty of experience, Anthony Seibold. He's had a tough time as coach after he left South. He spent some time up at the Brisbane Broncos. That was challenging. Then at Manly most recently. He's also had various roles with the English Rugby Union. He's got a position with Collingwood in the AFL at the moment, adding to some expertise too. But yeah, Anthony Seibold, some experience to the PNG coaching staff come 2028.
0: And in the AFL, round 21, Fremantle going up against the Western Bulldogs.
1: Yeah, the Dockers just keep on rolling, Pat. They defeated the Western Bulldogs last night by 37 points, 11-12, 78 to 5-11, 41. And it was very tight for that first half, just a goal each in that first term. It took 23 minutes for Luke Jackson to get the first goal of the game over in Perth at Optus Stadium there. And after that, the goals started to flow a little bit. It took 23 minutes for Luke Jackson to get the first goal of the game over in Perth at Optus Stadium there. And After that, the goals started to flow a little bit more better in that second term. We had six goals in all.

0: Dockers. Josh Tracy kicked 3 goals, 2 in his 100th game. Caleb Sarong and Luke Justin also had 2 goals. For the Western Bulldogs, Tom Liberatore, he had 28 disposals. So the Western Bulldogs on the ladder at the moment, they're sitting 8th position on 48 points, and they're with a cluster of teams. The Cats there on 48, the Crows on 48, Melbourne on 48 as well, and right, Collingwood right, just behind on 46. So a tight race around that top 6 spot and also for those wildcard positions as well.
1: Yeah. And Geelong have parted ways with a big-name player.
0: Yeah, that's right. They formally cut ties yesterday with their premiership hero, Tyson Stengel. He had 3 years left on a bumper 5-year extension, which he signed back in 2024. But they confirmed yesterday, Geelong, that they'd reached a mutual agreement with Stengel. They finalised it with his management and the AFL Players Association. He's only managed one VFL game this season, Tyson Stengel. His last game at the top level was in Geelong's AFL Grand Final loss last year. Andrew Mackey, the Geelong football boss, he said Tyson has shown tremendous resilience during his time at Geelong. We believe now is the right time for both Tyson and the club to move forward. And for Tyson, he finishes his career on 109 games, 175 goals, 93 of those games with the Cats as well. And he said, "Your unwavering and loyal support through the great times and the tough times has meant more to me than you ever know." So, yeah, Tyson Stengel parting ways with the Cats yesterday.
1: Nice stuff. Thank you, Andrew. Another big weekend ahead for you, of course, with 2GB and 4BC and the continuous call team sounding magnificent for Friday Night Football. As you know, I'm based in Brisbane for the next few weeks and got to listen to the boys as I was getting set up for the show. So well done, and we'll get you again next week with your sport report on Australia Overnight. Thank you, mate.
0: Thanks, Pat. Enjoy Brizzy.
1: And Mark's on the line in Sydney. Hi there, Mark.
2: How you doing, Pat?
1: Yeah, I'm good, Mark.
2: You're up in Brisbane, eh?
1: Yeah, that's right.
2: I've been listening all night. Yeah, a bit of a road trip you had. Yeah, I wanted to bring up pollution. I'm more concerned with word pollution, you know, all this political correctness. There's one word in particular.
1: Yeah.
2: Empathy.
1: Right.
2: You know, I'm 60. I remember, it's just thinking, contemplating things, you know. You remember the year of the child coming in and the year of this and the year of that, and then we went to the month of this and the month of that.
1: Yes.
2: And we got the day of this and the day of that.
1: Mm.
2: And it's all to get us to care, you know.
1: Mm.
2: When I grew up, people had biblical terms, which was sympathy and compassion.
1: Yes.
2: You know, empathy, when someone's... You know, I understand the word empathy, but it means that I've got to come up with a fiction. Like, I'm a real analytical person, so I've got to come up with a fiction picture in my head, what their situation's like, and I can't even get a picture right with my wife.
1: Yeah, well, there you go. So empathy is, you're right, sort of putting yourself in the shoes of somebody else and seeing it from their perspective. Yeah, compassion is different, isn't it? Compassion comes from... Well, from a different sort of state of mind, from you to just be compassionate. Yeah, I guess, yeah.
2: And sympathy comes from life's experiences going, I can relate to that person because I've done the same journey and come aside and act accordingly. And if you haven't done the journey, ask them what they need. You know, don't come up with an invention in your head what it is.
1: That's right, when you don't know. Oh, yeah, okay, well, so you're saying we're not mind readers. That's what you're saying, aren't you? You mentioned, you know, your partner and these sorts of things. How do I know how you feel if you don't tell me how you feel type thing?
2: But empathy makes you a mind reader. It's a trap.
1: Well, I guess it's a trap. Oh, boy. I guess empathy, this discussion right now. So am I being empathetic? Yeah. Am I sort of working out how you feel? Don't know. Yeah, it's just it's an ability that you can sort of, it's probably good to have.
2: Yeah, that's feeling the vibes. We didn't have to
1: feel in the vibes, Look, I think you're right about overdoing all these special days and these things. Often what's happened over the journey is people have hijacked compassion or empathy or sympathy for their own ego, and they're using it to showcase how good they are, and they've hijacked this thing where it's about others and made it about themselves.
2: Exactly.
1: I reckon that's the problem. Yeah, yeah.
2: The trap using the word, because the catch cry from it is why don't you care?

0: You know, the people that take to the streets, I'm not into their issues. I'm not about that. I'm talking about the logistics of it. Is their cafe is, why don't you care? Why aren't you empathetic? I can have sympathy on what's going on with the wars, but unless I get in the traps and that thing's buzzing over my head.
1: It's a way of sort of putting you over a barrel, isn't it? Why don't you care? Why aren't you like me? I saw this with The Voice. I used to get sort of agitated when I see things. If you don't vote yes, you're not compassionate. You're not a good person. You know, they've made up their mind that if you don't follow what they think, you're a bad person. And it means that you're not compassionate because they've decided that's the way it is. So, I mean, that's just their opinion. It's not necessarily true.
0: I'm following what you're saying there because, you know, by empathy, they're actually saying, this is a fact and you need to look to this.
1: Yeah.
0: You know, and compassion is a different thing. Compassion is a feeling of the heart. And empathy is a mind. You've got to imagine a fiction. Yeah. I'm not a fiction.
1: No, you're not a fiction person, Okay, Mark, I think you've got to be careful. People do accuse you of certain things and try to use that as leverage. But empathy is a good skill to build. But as you say, you know, tell me how you feel because I can't work out what you're thinking. Good on you, Mark. We're back after this.
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12: Good morning, I'm Chris McCarthy. The US president says Israel is very happy about a disarmament deal with Hamas, despite Israeli officials expressing concern over its details. Israel has stressed a complete disarmament of Hamas is required before its troops will withdraw from Gaza, but Donald Trump says everyone is on board with the deal.
13: We have an understanding with Israel. Israel is very happy about it. Israel helped us, and they've been very good. They've been very good about it. Most people said that would be a deal that would be undoable. Now, will it go through its ups and downs? It's a very complex situation over there. The people are very complex.
12: Authorities have confirmed a number of new detections of the H5 bird flu strain. Chelsea Bowden reports.
14: Another 19 bird flu cases have been detected in South Australia. The infected greater crested terns were found along the state's southeast coast and Kangaroo Island. It brings the total number of confirmed or presumed positive detections of H5 bird flu in South Australia to 38 and 52 across the country. All have been in wild seabirds in coastal locations. Authorities maintain the risk to human health remains low and poultry populations remain unaffected. Chelsea Bowden reporting.
12: The opposition says charges against a federal government MP are a test of leadership for the Prime Minister. Special Envoy for Defence, Veterans Affairs and Northern Australia Luke Gosling denies allegations he assaulted Northern Territory Administrator David Connolly. Liberal leader Angus Taylor says the charges are serious and Anthony Albanese needs to step up. Some states are pushing back on federal plans to cut private health insurance rebates for over 65s. Nearly 40% of surveyed affected policyholders say the change would force them to drop their cover, and some states warn that will increase pressure on hospitals. Shadow Health and Aged Care Minister Anne Rustin says the government should abandon what she's labelling a mean-spirited policy.
15: Basically a tax on older Australians. We want them to actually listen to the sector, listen to older Australians, listen to their state and territory counterparts, and drop this really bad policy.
12: Footage of an online conversation between an Israeli influencer and two Sydney nurses accused of threatening Israeli patients can now be used as evidence when the pair face trial. A judge previously ruled the video was inadmissible, finding it was improperly obtained and breached privacy laws. Also making news, Victorian teachers have voted to strike for a third time as pay negotiations with the state government drag on. The Australian College of Nursing claims the country could face a shortfall of almost 80,000 nurses by 2035, and WA scientists have successfully cloned one of the world's rarest plants, the critically endangered Queen of Sheba orchid.
11: Fishing's a wonderful sport. See Dean, Calca Bait and Tackle.
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12: The green and gold success in the velodrome has continued with a silver in the C1 to C3 1,000 metre time trial for Gordon Allen, the debutant posting a rapid time before ultimately going down to Kiwi Devon Briggs as heard on 7.
16: By 1.2 seconds, in fact, Allen's come through with a 107.361.
17: And a Commonwealth Games record for Gordon Allen too.
12: In the 60-kilo judo, Aussies Joshua Katz and Pedro Carlos Antonito have won silver and bronze, respectively. In AFL, Fremantle has continued its record-breaking season, posting their 18th win of the year against the Bulldogs. And in the NRL, the Dolphins have kept their top four hopes alive with a 28-22 point win over the Dragons, and the Bulldogs have beaten the Storm in Melbourne. That's the latest news and sport.
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6: Partly cloudy today. Maybe a couple of showers down on the coastal areas. Starting rocky in 13 degrees before a top of 25. Yeppoon 15 to 21. Gladstone 13 to 23. And Bilbila 7 to 25.
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7: Now, this is Australia Overnight with Pat Panetta.
8: Australia Overnight, weird science with Dr. Carl. Hi there, Mr. Carl, Dr. Carl.
9: Hi there, Dr. Pat and Mr. Pat, lovely to be with you again.
8: Great to have you as well. I'm in a different studio, see, I'm just slightly discombobulated there, but we're ready to roll. Let's talk about the baby T-Rex. It's tiny but deadly.
9: Baby T-Rex was a crazy animal. They were around 2.5 kilograms and roughly the size of a small house cat. And yet, very early on, they were, with their teeth, gnashing away at their food and grinding on them because we've found the fossilised teeth. And the wear marks show that they were gnawing away on vertebrates even when they were only a few months old.
8: Okay.
9: And so by the Tyrannosaurus, they sort of had these really big heads and they were tiny like a cat, but they were deadly. And if humans were around at that time, if they launched themselves at your leg, they would take a chunk out of your calf muscle or out of your shin muscle. So, once again, I'm glad they're not around, but on the other hand, everybody loves a good T-Rex story.
8: The T-Rex mum and dad, they cared for the little one or not?
9: Halfway in between. So animals have got different limitations on what they invest in the next generation. So turtles just have lots of babies, like 100 or more, and they say, there's the eggs, see you later, bye, you're on your own. And at the other extreme, you got like the penguin, which has one or two eggs, and the parents, both of them are taking care of it. T-Rex, probably in between, like about 20 to 30 eggs, and so they're probably parented with a light touch. There was certainly no breastfeeding, but on the other hand, we don't know yet. We're still learning more about Tyrannosaurus Rex.
8: What does it say about the animal, the ones that sort of have the babies and say you're on your own, the ones or penguins where you got mum and dad there, or the light touch? It's sort of, I think that was my style. Don't know, my kids are going okay, I think. Anyway, what does it say about the particular animal and about, you know, their who they are? If they just have babies or turtles and say you're on your own, what does that mean? That they're not as aware as maybe some other animals?
9: Or it could be that they're limited in what they can do in their environment.
8: Right.
9: So here's something weird for you. Every octopus is an orphan.
8: Oh, really?
9: Wow. Yeah, yeah. So what happens is daddy octopus comes along finally, having just living by himself, and he says hello to potential mummy octopus. Hey, you want to make babies? And she says, sure. And then he goes and squirts some eggs out in the environment, and then he promptly dies.
8: Right.
9: She then squirts her eggs out. The eggs then meet up with the sperm, and she gathers them and puts them under a rock or under something in the ocean, and she looks after them until they're just about to hatch,
8: yeah.
9: And then she dies. Oh. And then the octopuses are born going, well, this is the world. Mm. There's all the other guys around me. I don't want to hang around with them. And they spend most of their lives alone. Now,
8: right.
9: The octopus is an incredibly intelligent creature.
8: Yeah.
9: And they've got different wiring up in their brain. They've got a bunch of brains, one per limb plus another one in their skull, and a bunch of hearts. They're very, very different from us. They go from a completely different evolutionary origin, mm-hmm. but they're very smart. And you wonder what would have happened had they been able to pass knowledge from one generation to the next.
8: Mm, wow.
9: Like we were passing on knowledge, you know, a million years ago on how to light a fire,
8: yeah.
9: or how to nap, K-N-A-P-P, how to nap a rock to turn a round rock the size of a grapefruit into a cutting tool sharp enough to cut through the thick hide of an elephant. So we're able to pass that knowledge from one generation to the next. Octopus were. So, mate, evolutionary biology is just this huge field. Oh, my God. There's so many different ways of doing everything. Evolution's tried everything.
8: You remind me, there's a documentary on Netflix people have said to me, you've got to see it's called My Octopus Teacher or something like that, which I assume is about what you're talking about. They're wonderful creatures,
9: yeah,
8: the octopus.
9: Yeah.
8: Okay.
9: It was kind of weird because he seemed to spend more time with the octopus underwater than with his spouse and family
8: okay.
9: and kids.
8: Mm.
9: So I'm kind of thinking that maybe there were other things going on psychologically.
8: Okay, you know,
9: so I did watch that thinking, oh, isn't it great he's bonding with his octopus, but then suddenly...
8: I see.
9: Where's your family?
8: Okay.
9: Yeah. What about your spouse? What about the kids? Yeah, okay, so I'm worried about that a little bit.
8: Yeah, okay. Dr. Carl, talking science on Australia Overnight. What about this diet that burns fat while preserving lean muscle? Is that possible?
9: Yeah, it's been the great goal for such a long time. And so what happens is that you're born and you get older and you keep on getting older and then things start to fall off. And around the 40s, you begin to have a massive drop in the chemicals of metabolism. So suddenly you put on a bit of weight, even though you're doing the same exercise and eating the same food because you're not making the same metabolic chemicals.
8: Mm.
9: And then later, about 20-something years later, you start making less chemicals and cells for your immune system and you start picking up more diseases. But both ways, you tend to put on a bit of fat and either lose muscle or keep it just a bit less, and you know, either lose a lot or just only a little bit if you do a lot of exercise, but you still put on extra fat. And if you try to lose fat, mate, you lose muscle.
8: Mm.
9: And people are trying all sorts of things, and it turns out that this whole thing of people having lots and lots of protein, especially animal protein, leads to further problems down the line, metabolic disease. And, you know, they're saying, yeah, I have more protein. And this is a weird study where, and then working with mice, okay, they're working with mice, mm. and the mice are quite old, 20 months old, which corresponds to a human being 60-ish plus or minus a bit. And what they gave them was a diet that where they lost fat but did not lose muscle, and wait for it, it was not a high-protein diet. It was a low-protein diet.
8: Right.
9: But it was supplemented with an amino acid. Now, have you heard about amino acids?
8: Yeah, I have. Well, that's where the protein, I guess, that's where that links. Is that right? It's the amino acids sort of helps with muscle retention.
9: Yeah, so amino acids, there's 20 of them. Did you know that? That we humans have in our bodies.
8: Mm.
9: They're different. It's pretty common across the animal kingdom, you know, basic 15 or 10.
8: Yep.
9: But we've got about 20 amino acids that are found in humans.
8: Mm.
9: And you join them together in different ways and you can make an infinity of different proteins. And by the way, don't get me started on the peptides.
8: Okay, I knew you were going to say that. We spoke about peptides. Yeah, okay.
9: Yeah, right. So one of the amino acids is called methionine, and you get it in your food. And what they did was they tweaked what they were feeding these animals, all sorts of different diets, and ended up going for a diet that was low in protein, not high. So we're talking about diets that got rid of their fat but did not get rid of their muscle, right? Mm. And so they gave them a diet that was low in protein, and the mice could eat anything they wanted. They had as much as they wanted to eat, but even though they're eating as much as they wanted to eat,
8: even corn chips,
9: they lost fat, but they didn't lose muscle, lean body mass, and they also became more robust, less frail, and their markers of metabolic health got better. And so they had a chemical called methionine, which is one of the 20 amino acids, and if they added too much or too little, they went bad. But there's a narrow range where they gave them exactly the right amount of methionine, and in the mice, they then ended up being both losing fat and keeping a lean muscle. And it turns out that the methionine seemed to increase levels of growth hormone and GLP-1, which is that glucagon-like peptide which we make normally that regulates appetite and blood sugar. And it also increased something enormously, a chemical called, which I'd never heard of, FGF21, or fibroblast growth factor. Mate, I've never heard of this. I had to go look it up. And normally that's released when you're in some sort of nutritional stress, like you're fasting or you're not getting enough amino acids, not enough protein.
8: Yeah.
9: But if you give them not much protein, and it's a mix of animal and plant, you've got to have the plant protein. Forget this just going for the animal protein and gnawing on a bit of cow and getting nothing else. No. And so this chemical was released and it seemed to maintain their body muscle. Now, something that works in mice doesn't always work in humans. And also, it'd be really tricky to monitor humans and say, okay, this is what you've got to eat, and you've got to have, I'll pick a number, 2.4 grams of methionine a day. You can't have less than two. You can't have three. Oh, God, no. It's got to be 2.4.
8: Right.
9: You might go 2.6.
8: Never happened.
9: But definitely don't go to 2.7. Yeah. So it was really tightly targeted.
8: Yeah.
9: And with this very artificial diet, they lost fat, ate as much as they want, and and kept their lean muscle. Does it work for humans? Definitely has not been proven. On the other hand, now that I've talked about it, somebody who's a bit of a grifter will try and turn it into the latest. Don't blame me.
8: Yeah, that's right. Be careful with that. Okay. You mentioned fasting, but there's a lot there. I think for our listeners, it's interesting, and we'll leave that there because I'm keen to learn about AI and how we can find out what AI knows about us. There's ways to put in the prompts and work out what's going on there, Dr. Carl.
9: Well, go to the New York Times and you can download this article for free. You get four of them for free and just cut and paste. And there are four prompts, each with about 50 words, and cut and paste them exactly. Now, you go to the New York Times and you look up the articles called Four Prompts That Can Tell You What Chatbots Really Know About You.
8: Right.
9: And it's by somebody called Brian, spelled regular way, X for X-ray, Chen, C-H-E-N. Mm. And it covers all sorts of things about your income level and your health and your psychological profile. And so let me just run you through the prompts. The first one is, tell me everything you figured out about me that I've never actually stated, the things you inferred from how I write and what I ask, including my age and income level, where I live, my personal situation, and also show me what tipped you off. The second prompt, tell me, predict how I would handle things I never told you about, like money and stress, conflict, risk, and the decision I'm likely to make next in my life, and tell me how confident you are in these predictions. So with me, it said, I've never seen money as something to accumulate, but rather as a tool to make the world a better place.
8: Right. Yeah.
9: So there's never been a goal of mine. And then number three, based on everything you know about me, name the personality traits I most likely don't see in myself.
8: Yes. And you've done this, okay.
9: Security.
8: Yes.
9: Yeah. Yeah. And it gives you a whole lot of answers. And so it turns out with me, and I think it's quite accurate, it says, you're not interested in accumulating facts, but you want to understand things.
8: Yeah.
9: And you want to go down into deeper and deeper levels. And one of your blind spots is you think But if you ask somebody a question, you think that they're just thinking, oh, he's asking a question. Yeah. Whereas if you ask somebody a question, in many cases, like you might say, oh, yeah, so why do you have these tyres on your car instead of that tyre? Mm. They think, oh, you think that I'm an idiot for buying those tyres, don't you? No, I just want to find out where you bought those tyres.
8: Yeah.
9: You know. And then number four, what have you figured out about me that is embarrassing or sensitive information I wouldn't necessarily want the public or an employer or a stranger to know? Right. And once again, it gave me a whole lot of...
8: Oh, no.
9: I think they were insights about me. But the trouble is that I'm thinking that it's falling into the category of being like an astrology type thing, where it says things that you find flattering, but which are also contradictory. So it might say, you know, Pat, the thing I like about you is that you are rock solid and grounded in reality like an oak tree in the ground, but at the same time, you float free as a cloud over everything, you know. Or, you know, the thing about you, Pat, is that you really are such a generous person, but you really know how to spend my money wisely and carefully.
8: So this is what it's saying. Are you saying it's like a star sign reading where it's hedging its bets and saying one thing and then sort of saying another? Is that what you mean?
9: Maybe 10% of it is like that.
8: Right.
9: And about 20% was just dead wrong, and about 70% was moderately correct. So,
8: well, that's a concern because it's making up its mind, painting a picture as to who you are, and it's not spot on.
9: Of course not. Well, mate, the lesson about AI is it just doesn't know and it makes it up. Oh, by the way, I came across a weird insight about AI recently, which is so when AI started off, the owners of the company said, oh, we're going to fire so many people and you'll save so much money at your company.
8: Yeah.
9: And the economists were saying, no, we're not seeing it. And now, a couple of years down the line from November 22, now a couple of years down the line, the AI...
8: Creating more work, more people.
9: No, we don't want to fire people. We want to create new jobs so everybody's happy in their job. And the economists are saying, no, you bastards, you're firing people.
8: Oh, they're just saying the opposite.
9: Yeah, they're both swapped over.
8: Yeah, interesting. Okay.
9: In this case, I trust the economists more.
8: I think so. Yeah, they're trying to read the wind, the people behind AI. Dr. Carl, it's always a pleasure. Thanks for being here again on Australia Overnight. Thank you.
9: Okay, next time, let me know what you found when you put the prompts about you and how many were accurate and how many were sucking up to you and how many were just totally off rank.
8: I will. I'm very interested to find out. Thank you, Dr. Carl.
9: Pitch you can catch you next time.
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8: +33 693 to join the conversation across the nation. This is the weekend edition of Australia Overnight. Great to have your company, and that's my number, 1-33-693. I'm Pat Panetta. Drew is in the studios. We're broadcasting from the 4BC studios. Drew is here, and Jay is in the soundproof booth. And what we need now is the most important person, you and your calls, 1-33-693. As we look at the weather across the nation there, Drew, starting with Broome, mostly sunny and 31 degrees. In Perth, an early shower or two, top of 17 degrees today for Perth, currently sitting on
17: 15 degrees.
8: For our listeners at 6pr in Perth, Adelaide, a mostly sunny day today, top of 15 for Adelaide, right now sitting on
17: 5.5 degrees.
8: There you go, chilly. Melbourne, a mostly sunny day today for Saturday, top of 16. Currently, Melbourne is
17: 4 degrees.
8: 4 degrees for Melbourne. Hobart, cloudy and 15 in Hobart right now. Hobart? On the other side?
17: 6 degrees.
8: Albury-Wodonga, morning frost and fog, 16 degrees. In Canberra, morning frost, a partly cloudy day with a top of 15 degrees. Right now, Canberra is
17: -1.
8: Shower or two in Wollongong in 16 degrees. Sydney, a shower or two today, top of 18 degrees. Right now in Sydney, we're sitting on
17: 8 degrees.
8: In Newcastle, shower or two in 19. Brisbane, a shower or two today in 21 degrees. Currently, Brisbane is
17: at 12 degrees.
8: And Townsville, becoming cloudy, 27. Cairns, a possible late shower, and 26 degrees. There you go. Drew doing the current temperatures, and that's your national weather across the nation for Saturday, the 1st of August. On this day, today, the 1st of August, having a birthday today, Jerry Garcia was born on this day in San Francisco, California. He passed away when he was 53 in 1995. He's the lead guitarist with the Grateful Dead. They formed in 1966 and they broke up following his death. There you go. Jerry Garcia was born on this day. Robert Cray, having a birthday today, the American blues guitarist and singer. He was born on this day in 1953 in Columbus, Georgia. Robert Cray is 73 today. And one of the biggest sellers was in 1988 with the single Don't Be Afraid of the Dark. Oh, Jay, see if you can find that. Oh, I like a bit of blues. What do you think? Robert Cray and Don't Be Afraid of the Dark. He is 73 today. We'll play that for you as soon as Jay finds it in the system. Having a birthday today is Joe Elliott, lead singer for the rock group Def Leppard. Having a birthday today too. He's 67, born in Sheffield, England on this day. His hits include Hysteria and other songs from Def Leppard. 67 today, Joe Elliott. Also, yes, Jay? Oh, sorry, is he on there? No, he's in my headphones. I've got the sign. Okay. Jason Momoa, having a birthday today, born in Hawaii on this day, 1979. He's a US actor. He's Aquaman, and he's been in many movies, including Batman and, superhero movies. Jason Momoa is 47 today. Dean Cox, having a birthday today, born in WA, Dampier, in the Pilbara, little town just out of Karratha, Dampier. Dean Cox is 45 today, the AFL player with the West Coast Eagles, former player. Travis Boak, having a birthday today, AFL player as the captain of Port Adelaide, Football Club from 2013 and 2018. Travis Boak is 38 today. Some events on this day. It's the horse's birthday today. All the Southern Hemisphere horses celebrate on the 1st of August. All Northern Hemisphere horses on the 1st of Jan. Mars bars went on sale for the first time on this day in England, 1932. They were known as the Forrest. No, they were named after the inventor, Forrest E. Mars. Have you ever had a deep-fried Mars bar? They sort of dip it in batter and deep-fry Mars bar. It sounds delicious. I've never had one of those. 133693, some famous birthdays and also some events on this day. So having a birthday today, Robert Cray, 73 today. He's the American blues guitarist, and one of his big hits is Don't Be Afraid of the Dark.

0: second edition of Australia Overnight. On this day, having a birthday is Robert Cray, born in Georgia, Columbus on this day, 1953. 73 today, the American blues guitarist, and that's his song, Don't Be Afraid of the Dark. Louisa Smith is from the Sleep Health Foundation. We'll talk about the week coming, which is Sleep Health Week, with Lou Smith. And after news, the week that was in politics with Terry Barnes, looking at all the activity, all the brouhaha around the comings and goings in politics in Victoria, Jacinta Allen out and Ben Carroll in as the new Premier. We'll talk about that with Terry Barnes very soon on Australia Overnight.
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4: Australia Overnight, Sleep Health Week 2026 starts on Monday, this coming Monday, the 3rd of August. It's now in its fifth year, and the theme this year is Explore Your Sleep, Transform Your Days, encouraging individuals and families and workplaces to make sleep and health a priority alongside diet and exercise. 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Hi there, Lou.
5: Hi, Pat. Thanks for having me.
4: Year five for the Sleep Health Week. And I mentioned that theme there, the campaign about the message that we need to understand the value of looking after your sleep. That's sort of basically what we're doing in this coming week.
5: Absolutely. It's really an invitation. We want Australians to explore their sleep. We want them to notice what's actually affecting it and take small practical steps that can change how their day goes.
4: And do you think the value of sleep is not fully understood? I think now we do. I mean, in my life, I know that, if you get a good night's sleep, the value of that. But growing up, there was a different way of seeing it. Am I right? This sort of, get in there and just get out and the grind type approach. But don't forget the value of a good night's sleep.
5: Oh, you're absolutely right. I think, we're really good at talking about our diet, our gym routine, but sleep just doesn't get the same attention, does it? Even though it affects pretty much everything else in our day, our mood, how safe we are, whether that's on the road or at work, how we perform, and even in our relationships.
4: And is there any sort of practical advice? I know you're doing that now, but for our listeners who are thinking, okay, I want to embrace this, anything they need to keep in mind or maybe sort of, include in their day or way of going about the sort of day-to-day activities?
5: Yeah, I think it's, we get the advice of being present, don't we? So in the context of understanding, explore your sleep so that you can transform your days. We suggest that, just come down to noticing and then acting. So instead of just pushing through a bad night and hoping tomorrow is going to be better, we're asking people to pay attention. And that's, what were you doing before bed? How did you feel the next day? Was it stress? Was it your phone? Was it something at work? Mm. And so once you can actually see what's disrupting your sleep, the changes you make tend to be a lot more useful because they're targeted at the real problem rather than a generic tip that might not apply to you.
4: Mm. Australia Overnight, Louisa Smith is here from the Sleep Health Foundation. Sleep Health Week starts on Monday. And we're thinking about pillars of health, aren't we, Lou? And we've got to understand diet, exercise and sleep is one of those pillars of health.
5: Oh, absolutely, because it's just as important as eating well and moving your body, but it's the one we let slide first, isn't it?
4: Yes. Now, looking at the details sent through to me, this work-related stress on sleep, I reckon this is a lot of people suffer from this. I mean, work-related, we have our listeners, as you know, across the nation also maybe, older and they're looking after grandkids, and then there's the people in the middle looking after their parents and their children. So, stress in general, but when we think about work-related stress, that's something we need to focus on.
5: I think so. And, we'll be releasing the data at the beginning of the campaign for Sleep Health Week, but I can share that really fundamentally our research over the past couple of years has consistently pointed to work as a major factor in poor sleep for Australians. Things like job stress, shift work, and the demands of the role itself. And it's not just about the hours worked. It's things like limited control over your job, difficult workplace relationships, and poor support that show up again and again. Mm. So this year's Aussie Sleep Snapshot digs deeper into that work-related picture specifically, and we'll have the full findings available very, very soon.
4: Nice. And we'll keep an eye on that here at the program too and sort of go through some of the data that comes through on that one. And that's basically your organisation. I mean, you do many things when it comes to sleep health, and that's part of what you're doing, well, with the Sleep Health Week coming in this week, this data and the research which will help us improve.
5: Yes, we do hope so. And we just urge everyone just to start paying a bit more attention to the way that they're sleeping. We've been doing this for over 15 years and we're Australia's only independent not-for-profit dedicated to sleep health. So if you do want more information, please visit our website and you'll be able to find a whole lot of evidence-backed research, resources, tip sheets, fact sheets and information to help you have a better night's sleep.
4: Love it. The website, the Sleep Health Foundation. Now, some couple of practical steps for our listeners right now. What can they do tonight to improve their sleep there, Lou?
5: Well, you know, keep the hour before you go to bed as a genuine wind down time. So our own sleep hygiene guidance on the website recommends avoiding computers and screens for at least an hour before bed and using that time for something relaxing, maybe some quiet music, a warm bath, a wind down routine that signals to your body it's time to switch off. So that's probably number one. And number two, try to wake up at the same time every day, including weekends. Now, that might be a bit tough for shift workers, but our guidance on managing poor sleep points to this as one of the most effective habits. And a consistent wake time helps regulate your body's internal clock, so you naturally start feeling sleepy at the right time each night rather than your schedule drifting.
4: Good advice there. I sometimes get callers who say that they have me on this radio program in the background to help them get to sleep. Now, should I be offended by that or is that a good thing? Am I boring them?
5: If it's part of their routine, I think go for it.
4: Okay. Good on you, Louisa Smith from the Sleep Health Foundation. It starts on Monday, Sleep Health Week. Thanks for your time on Australia Overnight. Thank you.
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4: Weekends on Australia Overnight. Great to have your company. Thanks for listening. I'm Pat Panetta as we take your calls across the nation, 133-693. Very soon, after news, which is 30 minutes away, Terry Barnes will join us. The week that was in politics with Terry Barnes, talking about Victorian politics. So Jacinta Allen out and the new Premier Ben Carroll is in after ALP rolling Jacinta Allen earlier in the week. Why should we be focusing on Victorian state politics? Well, Victoria contribute 25% of the national economy. So if Victoria is a basket case, we all suffer. So it'll be an interesting discussion around that, with that in mind, how it affects the nation from an economic point of view. And also the rise of One Nation and Pauline Hanson. Now, the fear of the, well, this phenomenon, where is Pauline Hanson, One Nation, Barnaby Joyce, now starting to take votes away from, well, both the AOP and the Liberal Party. So how that's affecting the decisions being made in Victorian politics as we head towards the election in November is interesting to have a chat about too, and see it through that lens with Terry Barnes. He'll explain more soon as we look at the week that was in politics with Terry after news, which isn't too far away. Some papers arriving too, some front pages for the papers today, Saturday the 1st of August. The front of the Weekend Australian front page headline, it stinks, Labor's fail on fertiliser. And just getting some calls through there. All right, sorry, Labor's scheme to shore up. I'm in a different studio this morning if you just joined in, and we're just sort of checking all the different screens. Labor's scheme to shore up fuel and fertiliser supplies is mired in allegations of unfair advantage, market distortion, conflicts of interest and poor governance amid demands for investigation and compensation for multi-million dollar losses. An exclusive on the front of the Weekend Australian as we look at the front of the paper. But Leo has called, so we'll say hi to Leo. G'day there, Leo.
15: How you going, Pat?
4: Yeah, good, mate.
15: Been a while since I've spoken to you, Pat, but I've been listening. Now, Pat, could you help me out here, if you could?
4: Yeah.
15: You remember Humphrey Bogart, the actor? Humphrey Bogart?
4: Yeah.
15: Yeah.
4: That's right, in all those classic movies?
15: Yeah, yeah. I watched him when I was young bloke. I thought he was a good actor.
4: Yeah, of course.
15: Pat, what I'm trying to find out, was his wife, was her name Laura McCord?
4: Laura Bacall. Yeah.
15: Could you look it up?
4: Yeah, can, mate. What do you reckon there, Drew? Humphrey Bogart's wife. Is it Laura Bacall? We'll find out.
15: Yeah.
4: Drew? Humphrey Bogart's wife. Is it Laura Bacall? We'll find out.
15: Yeah,

0: Yeah, and then Mary Phillips.
1: Keep going.
2: Mary Phillips
0: is the second one. And then Mayo Metho. Mayo Method.
1: Any fourth?
3: Well, that was Laura Bacall.
0: Lauren Bacall.
1: Lauren Bacall, was it?
3: Yeah. How come such interest in the in Humphrey Bogart and Lauren Bacall there, Leo?
1: Oh, I don't know. Pat, just bear with me for a minute or two.
3: Yeah.
1: I don't know. I've been doing a lot of that lately. I've been doing it for a fair while. And I listen to the radio, and then sometimes I'm sort of thinking that all of a sudden a name will come to me.
3: Right, I see. And you just needed to satisfy the thought there that you sort of were getting close. And well, there you go. That's what we're good for, Leo.
1: The thing is, I'll tell you about it. I might get part of it right, but if I don't get it right, it will play on my mind.
3: Gotcha. Yeah, there you are. Yeah, so you got to put it to bed. Thank you, Leo. Interesting. I heard that about if you go to bed and your mind's busy, if you've got a pen and a little pad by the bed, write it down. It'll come into your mind and you think, okay, I'll just jot it down. It's there in the morning, because if it spins around in your mind like it does with Leo, it sort of keeps you awake. So there you go, nice little tactic. Or phone this program and we'll sort it out for you. Peter is on the line in Castle Hill. Hi, Peter.
4: Oh, good morning, Pat. It's actually Anthony. How are you?
3: Oh, it's Mr. Albanese. Anthony Albanese, yes. Our Prime Minister. Welcome to the show again, Mr. Albanese.
4: Thank you, sir. Another messy week. I'm just finishing up at a fundraiser at Point Five Fast. A little bit of a late night for me.
3: Yeah, right. Some special
4: Not
3: friends
4: sure
3: come
4: who
3: around.
4: Is there. Lovely people.
3: Yes, I'm sure they are.
4: Generous.
3: Yeah, I bet they are. Yeah, absolutely.
4: Yeah,
3: well,
4: they
3: want to get on your good side.
4: My word.
3: Yeah. Yes.
4: But with all this nonsense and that, you know, I couldn't make it to Gama. I'm just tired, Pat. I haven't had a day off all year. You know what I mean, mate?
3: Yeah. Wait, so, you couldn't make it to where?
4: Going. I'm on leave now.
3: Oh, you're on leave now. Oh, I didn't realise that. Oh, I guess you've been working so hard, a bit of a break.
4: So hard.
3: Yes, yes.
4: Yep, everyone needs a break.
3: That's true. And during your break, you'll just enjoy some time relaxing, I guess, and getting ready for when you get back.
4: Just locally. I've got a tenant at Coco. I've got a tenant. So I'll just knock about, probably listen to 2GB and News 24 and that. And
3: No podcasts? Yeah, you won't go do any podcasts or anything?
4: I don't know how to work it. But I might go on one. But, look, with the podcast, certainly covered that off. But concerned about all this nonsense and that, Pat. People say a lot of things about me and I get a bit offended. But, you know, I think I'm not going to say anything about Gina Reinhardt. I think that's for others. But, you know, Pat, what's important to us is that we're delivering, what are we saying now? Real change.
3: Yep, that's right. That's what we're saying now. Yeah. Well, there you go, Mr. Albanese. Thank you for your call. I mean, if you're on a break and you want to talk to the media, we're here at 4BC across the network. You mentioned 2GB there as well, so we'll have you any time, I'm sure. There he is, our Prime Minister. Can you believe it? Phoning up this morning to talk on this program. Okay, some more papers as they start to arrive. Not too far away, we'll talk to Terry Barnes and talk about, the ALP and the week that was in politics, focusing on Victorian politics this time around and how it affects you across the nation. The Saturday Herald Sun front page, Teachers Walk Again is the headline. Victorian educators will walk off the job for the third time on August 19 as industrial action ramps up amid an increasingly bitter pay and conditions dispute with the state government. Front page of today's Herald Sun for our Melbourne listeners. Also, some Commonwealth Games on the front page. Aussie rose to the occasion. So Davies holds off idol Jess Hull to create track history at Glasgow. Front page, also an exclusive around the Victorian new Premier. Industry leaders demand state dump its damaging WFH laws completely by Carroll only eyeing exemption for small business. Ben's shirk from home is the headline.

0: small businesses could be exempt from Victoria's work-from-home laws in a plan by new Premier Ben Carroll, as cross-industry alliance open letter to the government demands that the contentious legislation be axed altogether. That's interesting. There you go, because Victorian politicians or Jacinta Allen spoke about mandating working from home. All righty, we'll keep an eye on the papers as they arrive. We'll take a break now and check in with our newsroom and also with Terry Barnes, and we talk politics after this break.
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0: As we head to news, which will be here for you next, and Terry Barnes, the week that was in politics, Terry will join us. Food with Naturally Connie, our food segment also on the way. Then Olympia Kwiatkowski with her segment, Welcome to the Weekend. Olympia live in the studio taking your calls. All that and more as we head to news. This is the Saturday morning edition of Australia Overnight. I'm Pat Panetta. Drew's my wingman. We've got Jay, producer Jay, in the booth, and your calls on 133-693.
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10: Good morning, I'm Chris McCarthy. It's been a golden hour at the Commonwealth Games Velodrome for Australia with two wins, a silver and a bronze. Aussies occupying all three steps of the men's individual pursuit podium with Ollie Bledden taking gold over Connor Leahy with a Games record. Earlier, Team Pursuit champion Georgia Baker claimed her second gold of the Games in the 10-kilometre scratch race as heard on 7.
11: Georgia Baker needs to stay out of trouble and stave off the Wells Trush.
12: Smart riding from Baker down the back straight. She has Morris behind her. New Zealand on the inside trying to come through, but Georgia Baker, she won 3 gold medals at the Commonwealth Games in Birmingham. She's got another one now.
10: The US president says Israel is very happy with plans for Hamas to disarm. It comes after Hamas accepted a framework for putting down its weapons in the territory for the first time, as long as Israel withdraws from Gaza. In turn, Israeli officials say their forces would not retreat without the genuine disarmament of Hamas. The Albanese government is being accused of having no direction in its approach to Indigenous affairs following the failed voice referendum in 2023. Shadow Indigenous Affairs Minister Julian Lisa says Labor has failed to chart a way forward for First Nations Australians in the years since the voice was rejected. Mr. Lisa says the problems which existed for Indigenous communities before the referendum still exist, and the coalition has a plan to address them.
13: Education, wealth creation and suicide prevention, that should be the focus of government policy going forward, because they are the things that can create intergenerational difference and create intergenerational positive outcomes for Indigenous Australians.
10: Footage of an online conversation can now be used as evidence in the case of two Sydney nurses accused of threatening Israeli patients. Madeline McNeil reports.
14: Former Bankstown Hospital nurses Sarah Abu-Lebda and Ahmad Rashad Nadir are due to face trial in late August, accused of making menacing comments during an online video chat with Israeli influencer Max Pfeiffer. The recorded footage was last month ruled inadmissible after defence lawyers argued it had been improperly obtained and breached privacy laws. An appeals court has now set aside the ruling, meaning the unedited video will be allowed as evidence. Madeline McNeil, Sydney.
10: BHP workers in WA's Port Hedland say they'll down tools next Sunday if the mining giant doesn't agree to pay them fairly. The union members say it will follow a 24-hour ban on loading ships, blaming glacial progress in recent bargaining meetings. Also making news, authorities are urging Australians to continue reporting sick or injured wildlife as 19 fresh cases of the H5 bird flu are confirmed in South Australia, with local transmission occurring in the state.
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10: Recapping our top story, it's been a golden hour in the Velodrome with a gold for Georgia Baker in the 10-kilometre scratch race before Aussies clean swept the men's individual pursuit podium. Connor Leahy led early in the final with Ollie Bledden pulling away in the closing stages as heard on 7.
12: The gold medal is going to go the way of the shorter of the two riders, and Ollie Bledden becomes the gold medalist in the individual pursuit. 403.898.
11: Wow, a games record for Ollie Bledden. Gold and silver for Australia.
10: This hour, the athletics gets underway with Aussies hopeful for medals in the men's race walking and the women's pole vault. And Canterbury has continued its charge towards the NRL finals, beating Melbourne 36-22, a win also for the Dolphins over the Dragons. You're now up to date. That's the very latest news and sport.
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4: Partly cloudy today, maybe a couple of showers down on the coastal areas. Starting rocky in 13 degrees before a top of 25. Yeppoon 15 to 21. Gladstone 13 to 23. And Bilbilla 7 to 25.
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1: This is Australia Overnight with Pat Panetta.
0: Australia Overnight, the week that was in politics, with Terry Barnes, who's a political consultant, advisor, columnist and broadcaster, regular on our program. Terry Barnes is back on Australia Overnight. Hi there, Terry.
20: Good morning, Pat.
0: The week that was in politics. How would you sum up this week? It's all about, well, Victorian and state politics. In your mind, it's pretty significant, don't you think?
20: Well, I think it is. I mean, obviously, as a Victorian, I think it's very significant. I'm sure as Victorian, you do too. But it has been the story of the week, Victorian politics, the change of premier down here and the coup that led to it and the ALP party ruin. But certainly, I think if people are thinking, well, why are they talking about Victoria all the time? I mean, the reality is that Victoria is 25% of the Australian economy, Pat. I like to think it's the engine room of the Australian economy. If Victoria does well, the rest of Australia does well.
0: You just put Perth offside and all these other places. I get your point.
20: But certainly, when Victoria is a quarter of the population and over a quarter of the economy, That's a real issue. Victoria is struggling, and Victoria has really, really been struggling for quite some time now. And I think what happened in the Victorian Parliament this week with the Premier, Jacinta Allan, being rolled because she refused to call a Royal Commission into the construction industry in Victoria, particularly on Victorian government infrastructure projects, also known as the Big Build, it's really set the cat amongst the pigeons, because I think the Victorian state election is on the 28th of November. Labor was heading towards a wipeout, and this change of premier seems to be a last-ditch effort to stop that.
0: So is that at the heart of what happened? She refused to call that Royal Commission into the CFMEU and the Big Build, and that was the straw that sort of, led to the rolling of her role as Premier.
20: Well, basically, because I think the polling for the Labor Party was going through the floor. It looked like an electoral wipeout was imminent in a few months' time. And certainly, I think Ben Carroll, the now Premier, and her deputy, realised, and I think a number of her MPs realised, that if the Liberals and the National Coalition win the election in November, there's going to be a Royal Commission anyway. So the best way to deal with that was to head it off by calling a Royal Commission beforehand and doing it with terms of reference set by a Labor government, not by a coalition government.
0: Right.
20: And certainly I think the anger of Victorians about what has happened with the big build, what has happened with the CFMEU, what has happened in terms of rampant rorting and corruption on Victorian building sites, that one anti-corruption expert has estimated to have added $15 billion to the cost of those big builds. Something had to happen. Jacinda Allen refused to call the Royal Commission. She talked about giving Victoria Police more powers to investigate. But reality is, people want to get to the bottom of this. People want to have corruption and criminality weeded out. People want politicians and bureaucrats who allow things to happen to be made accountable. It's going to be pretty painful for the Labor Party, but Ben Carroll, in striking against the Premier, I think took the view that if we don't call it, Jess Wilson, the opposition leader and arguably the Premier in waiting, will call it, and it will be even worse for the Labor Party than it would be if we did it.
0: And maybe in the end, Jacinda Allen felt the same way, thinking, OK, I'll resign now because, am I sort of now joining the dots too much? Because of this advantage of a Labor government calling the Royal Commission and defining the terms of reference, maybe it was just a better result, if you look at it that way as well, for her and also for the overall Ben Carroll and the Victorian ALP.
20: I hate to say this, Pat, but that's nonsense. The reality was that Jacinda Allen was so convinced that a Royal Commission was bad for her, bad for Daniel Andrews, her predecessor, and bad for the Labor Party, that she refused point blank to even go there, even in her resignation speech when she realised that she didn't have the numbers, so she didn't contest the ballot on Tuesday. She did not mention the Royal Commission. She did not mention it at all. She fought it all the way to the end, even to her last cabinet meeting on Monday.
0: Right.
20: So the bottom line was that it had been so bound up in not having one, but the only way to have one was to get rid of her as Premier, and that's what happened.
0: The resetting of, so Ben Carroll and the Victorian ALP now, as you say, okay, new Premier, he's distancing himself from everybody in the past. I'm now calling a Royal Commission. I'm a new government. It's hopefully a fresh start for everybody in Victoria. Do you think that strategy, I think that's the only way they can go. Do you think that'll work in the next sort of month and a half till the election?
20: Until the election campaign starts. I don't think so. I think what's going to happen with Ben Carroll is that he will save some furniture, that some seats the Labor Party would have lost under Jacinda Allen won't be lost under Ben Carroll, but I don't think it's going to be enough to save them from defeat. Even though the coalition, Liberals and Nationals, actually need 16 seats to get a majority in their own right in an 88-seat parliament. That's how far behind they are. But the way the public mood is at the moment, they should make that. The question in my mind is whether it's going to be a majority coalition government or a minority government that's actually going to have to be propped up by One Nation MPs who will get elected in November. And that One Nation factor, I think, is the big wild card in all of this.
0: Let's talk about that then. The One Nation factor, as you say, is the wild card. Will it be a majority government or a minority government with the new government of Victoria, assuming that happens? I mean, please. It's definitely heading that way. How interesting would it be? Let's start with the minority government. If they have to form a coalition with One Nation, what happens then?
20: Well, I wouldn't say it'd be a coalition. It would probably be something what they'd like to call confidence at supply, which is that if there was a vote of confidence that One Nation MPs would back a coalition government or give them supply, that is basically back the budget through. From what Pauline Hanson's been saying about government at state and federal level, One Nation's not interested in being in government, but it's interested in influencing who is in the government and what the government of the day does. And that means that One Nation would want to be the tail that wags the coalition dog. And certainly I think it's interesting because there was a news poll, a Victorian news poll out earlier in the week, which showed that One Nation is not as strong in the polls in Victoria as it is around the country at the moment. It's only was polling at 19% and the coalition was polling at 30%. So that would be the likely scenario that it would be a a number of MPs, how many I couldn't say, who are elected from One Nation, but who would be needed to give the coalition the numbers to keep Labor out. And that's going to be an interesting scenario if it comes up. As of Monday, the day before Jacinda Allen was rolled, I think the coalition probably would be governing a majority in November. Whether Ben Carroll taking over from Jacinda Allen on the one hand saves some Labor seats, and One Nation, and on the other hand, though, One Nation taking seats from Labor and the coalition, I mean, that could change the equation pretty quickly. And really, I mean, Victoria is supposed to be a state of, well, the Garden State, place of serenity, but no, it's a state of chaos.
0: Australia Overnight, the week that was with Terry Barnes, again, we do it every weekend. So what are the Victorian Liberals thinking now? As you explained there, it's changed the game for them as well. They were looking at the prospect of a majority government. More likely now, it might be a minority government with this confidence of supply with One Nation. So what are they thinking now?
20: Well, their first step is to actually make sure that Ben Carroll, the new Premier, is pinned with Daniel Andrews and Jacinda Allen, because he has been a minister of the Victorian Labor government for 10 years. He's had so many portfolios. He's got a portfolio of portfolios. He can't pretend that he wasn't part of the big infrastructure decision. He can't pretend he wasn't part of the suburban rail loop boondoggle that Daniel Andrews forced on Victoria in 2018, and it's been dominating everything ever since, and particularly in terms of, if it ever goes to full fruition, the Victorian Parliamentary Budget Office estimates it would cost $250 billion all up to make it happen, this rail loop around Melbourne. But certainly I think what the Liberals and Nationals need to do is actually make sure that people understand this is not a new government. This is, you know, what Ben Carroll has been doing in Victoria this week since he got the leadership is to say, well, look, I'm not Jacinda Allen, I'm not Daniel Andrews, effectively, that I'm a new government. Yesterday, he sacked the head of the Premier's department in Victoria to be replaced by his own man, which is another way of saying, well, look, it's a new government. There's a new broom in town. But it's not a new broom at all. It's actually a pretty shabby old broom. And that's the first challenge of the Liberals and Nationals. But the second challenge, and I think the most important one, is to actually show that they've got a plan to rescue Victoria from the basket case state it is in terms of how to repair the budget, how to fix the economy, how to get businesses going again, keep our infrastructure running, because they're building all this stuff, the Labor government, but they can't even fix potholes and highways. But certainly, I think what Jess Wilson, the Liberal leader, needs to do is to say, look, it's going to be tough. It's going to be difficult. I can't promise you everything. I will do the best I can to deliver. But to fix this mess is going to take blood, toil, tears and sweat, as Winston Churchill might have put it. But certainly I think the one thing that she can give Victorians is hope. And she's been working hard to build up a profile. She's been working hard, I think, to, well, get a team behind her. And it's a pretty fractious team, as if anybody who's watched the Moira Deeming saga in Victoria can tell you. And certainly I think making it clear that she has a plan. At the moment, I think the Victorian opposition is doing what oppositions do, is to try and make themselves as small a target as possible and the government as big a target as possible. But I think in this case, I think traditional opposition electioneering has to go out the window, because there's no money in the kitty. The state is in a dire condition. I think what we need here in Victoria is a strong, real tough leader who's prepared to, well, crack a few heads and make a few difficult decisions. And I think Jess Wilson has the potential to do that. But she's got to make sure her team actually does the work with her.
0: Do they have enough time? You just said there she's got the potential to do that, to prove they have a plan, to prove that they can be tough and make a difference. So that's sort of part one of this question. And I guess, do One Nation have enough time now in a month and a half to get candidates, get ready to go and contest the Victorian election?
20: Well, Pauline Hanson was on Sky News this week, or News 24 as they call themselves now, with Paul Murray, and basically insisting that they had candidates lined up in most Victorian seats. They're going to announce them. She said Friday, which yesterday, or next Monday. Well, I guess Friday's gone, so Monday's the next time. But in Victoria, there are no announced One Nation candidates. There is no announced or appointed One Nation leader. There are no One Nation policies for Victoria on the table at the moment for people to look at. It's all going to come, well, I think this is the thing about One Nation and state election in Victoria and other states as they're coming up, including New South Wales next year, is that if One Nation is going to be there, One Nation is a wholly owned subsidiary of Pauline Hanson's One Nation in Queensland. And as far as I can see, they may have policies, they may have ideas, they may have candidates, but they're all going to take orders from the top, and the top is based in Brisbane, and Pauline Hanson's One Nation.
0: Mm. Okay, Terry, we appreciate it. A great discussion there, 133693 for our listeners, and once again, thank you for your segment, The Week That Was in Politics. Terry Barnes, thank you.
20: Thanks, Pat.
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0: Australia overnight, time to talk food now. And Connie Manglaviti is on the line. And Connie's a natural food entrepreneur. And she joins us on Australia overnight. Hi there, Connie.
5: Hi, hi, Pat. So lovely to be here with you.
0: Great to have you on.
5: I'm looking forward to sharing my story.
0: No worries at all. Well, we met at an event, and we've met before along the way, I'm sure, Connie, and we had a bit of a chat, and I thought, oh, we should get you on the radio, and here you are.
5: I am here. Yes, yeah, so looking forward to sort of, yeah, sharing things with everyone.
0: Yes.
5: And yes.
0: Which is a great story. So tell me about being a natural food entrepreneur. That's somebody, because you set up your own natural food company, you're a pioneer in that space. You now help others when it comes to natural food, food design, those sorts of things, young entrepreneurs, that's where they come to you.
5: Yeah, that's right. So basically, I'll just give you a bit of a background. I actually started in education. So I was actually a secondary school teacher for many years as a humanities language teacher.
0: Yeah.
5: But my entry into the natural food area really started at a really young age. And I found that I was really fascinated with natural ingredients and products and cookbooks and cooking. And with an Italian background, food was a really important part of my everyday life.
0: Yeah.
5: But Pat, having both parents at the time with living with food intolerances,
0: really
5: changed the types of foods that we cooked, and they were both intolerant to milk and dairy and other ingredients.
0: So you were ahead of your time in a way, because that's more and more relevant, well, now and in recent times, you know, being intolerant to foods and also anaphylaxis and those sorts of things. So you were ahead of that. You had a sense of natural foods before we all had that awareness. Would that be right?
5: Look, I think it was sort of very intuitive in me from a very young age, and I realised that you can make a difference for people in how you cook and provide food, and we all need nourishment. And yes, my parents were really, you know, they were real inspiring, a real inspiration to me. Mum would make her own almond milk.
0: So, yeah, wow.
5: You know, or almond drink. So that was really ahead of, you know, yes. our...
0: Did it just make her feel unwell? Because some people just put up with it, Connie, you know. So your mum also is like you, and she thought, no, you know, I'm going to do something to avoid what this food's doing to me. Would that be fair to say? She's clever.
5: Yeah, and I think it's part of the, maybe because I am of Italian background, again, I don't know whether that was part of the upbringing or the thinking process. But yeah, food can be very nourishing and delicious at the same time. Yeah, and they were really early days for sure, Pat. They were very early days for me as well. And my and another thing mum would do would, she would actually make her own like low caffeine coffee.
0: Oh, wow. Yeah, right. What's your mum's background then? You say Italian, it was sort of Southern Italy, came to Australia.
5: Southern Italy.
0: Yeah.
5: Southern Italy, and they came out in the 1950s, like a lot of, you know, early Italians did. And she used to make her own, for example, she'd get like the espresso coffee.
0: Yeah.
5: But then she'd mix it with a roasted barley, which was like a dark barley.
0: Yeah.
5: To sort of cut the caffeine.
0: Gee, and you picked all this up, Connie. You're playing it down. I mean, you've had a great success with natural food, and now you've evolved into this, well, consulting space or, you know, being this entrepreneur. Yeah. Okay, Australia Overnight, we're talking food with Connie Manglaviti. Now, we want to get a recipe from you, Connie, and more of your story. I said to you off air, we have to get you on more on a regular basis and sort of delve into the different things you're doing. Can we say this, though, Connie? My son... He's anaphylactic and he's getting bigger now, but we've worried about him for a long time, as you do.
5: Yes.
0: He's allergic or there's a lot of foods which will really, you know, the result is not a good one. So are people still listening? You know, when you go to a shop and you say, I don't want that cheese or please that meat, make sure it's not cooked, you know, with nuts and things. Are people listening to this still? Because there's nothing worse than, you know, people make mistakes, but getting the wrong order can be a tragic result. So you with me, Connie?
5: Yes, look, Pat, I empathise with you greatly. We have our own family member living with severe allergies like your son as well, which is another reason we sort of went into the health food or the natural food space again. But look, hospitality is an evolving conversation for sure.
0: Yep.
5: And to continue to highlight to people that are serving or cooking your food is really important. And particularly if you say that it is anaphylaxis, they need to take that seriously. But that is an evolving space, and they do have a lot more procedures in place that many years ago probably they didn't have. So there is a lot happening in the hospitality space as well. And there are accreditations. You can go, for example, a restaurant can go to Celiac Australia,
0: right,
5: and they have some accreditations around that. They can get further advice.
0: Yeah,
5: definitely. So there is.
0: What about traveling? We should talk about that too. Where you can travel to and feel safe when you've got food allergies and those sort of things.
5: Exactly.
0: Yeah, right. Okay.
5: And,
0: all right.
5: For me and my, I might just add. So for me, fast forward to the early 2000s,
0: mm-hmm.
5: and that's where my husband and our business partner decided to buy a natural food company.
0: Mm-hmm.
5: I'm not sure if I can name the company, Pat.
0: Well, you can if you want. Sure.
5: Yeah. So the natural food company that we became part of is Naturally Good.
0: Yeah.
5: So Naturally Good went on, as the owners of Naturally Good, we were...
0: That was your face on the on the nut bars and things. Is that you?
5: Well, not so much nut bars.
0: Oh, okay.
5: Other types of products for sure. But within that time, we found that our own son was struggling with, your son, severe allergies.
0: Yeah.
5: So we decided that we were going to create some really delicious options for consumers.
0: Well, that's what I'm thinking, because we must have bought a ton of your stuff. That's why I know you. We must have, there's... bags and bags. When you've got somebody who that's all they eat, you keep going back to... So you were in various supermarkets, yeah? That was...
5: That's right.
0: With your brand,
5: we'd go through the major supermarkets.
0: Yeah.
5: Yes, and I'll talk about some of those products. Maybe you might recognise them, Pat, as well.
0: I reckon I will. All right, give me a list, because I'm talking about you and your story, and we do want to talk about your espresso chocolate tart. But give me some of those products, that were out there that you were behind or responsible for.
5: Okay, then. So probably some of the really interesting ones that we got to launch, and this is through listening to our customers and having getting real insights, from them. And one of the things, as Australians particularly, we love our double choc biscuits. I think the ones I'm talking about particularly.
0: Oh, they must have been the ones. My son Finley just lived on them.
5: Probably the ones.
0: Yeah.
5: And they were gluten-free, but very well-loved double choc biscuits in original flavour and mint.
0: Yes.
5: It was a really well-loved product and went to number one.
0: Connie, I'd eat the mint ones. He didn't like the mint ones. We'd buy it and he wouldn't... he didn't like... he preferred the other one, so I would eat all the mint double choc bickies. They're so delicious.
5: Maybe some of those, and they're no longer available. But and other things, like we were lucky enough to introduce a beautiful Munchie Muesli cookie product that introduced consumers in the early 2010s, really. I'm talking about the 2010 era, with quinoa, buckwheat and chia seed.
0: Right. Wow.
5: And I used to call it quinoa.
0: We all did. Yeah, quinoa, because it's spelt that way, but quinoa. So you'd have to test all this, of course, because it's about flavour, it's about it all working together.
5: That's right.
0: Because you have food allergies or it's something you have to deal with doesn't mean you can eat in cardboard. So this is something that you became a real expert at. Oh, I love it.
5: So really developing, and it had to we had to really make sure that it tasted great, but also we were manufacturers. So we had a lot of expectations for our products, and we had a lot of procedures and HACCP to make sure the products were safe and they could, be purchased with consumer confidence as well. So there was a lot of work behind the scenes to bring products like this out. And also one that you might have had might have been our chocolate mud cake mix, which was a
0: one. That's right.
5: It was called Deliciously Free. And again, it was well loved for many years and no longer available, unfortunately. But definitely there were the many products that we made that were, this particular product was nut-free, gluten-free, dairy-free, but really well loved. And every time we'd go to the Celiac, the Gluten-Free Expo run by Celiac Australia, our customers loved it. And we used to make a big chocolate slab of the cake and they really enjoyed it. It was a real pleasure to give them those products to taste on the day.
0: Australia Overnight, Connie's here. We're talking food and I reckon we'll get that espresso chocolate tart, but we'll do that after break because we're talking about you and your story, Connie. So all this, do you attribute to, you mentioned your mum, she set up your thinking for all this in a way. So you started, you're a teacher, but from an early age you observed this and it evolved into you setting up this business and these products.
5: Yeah, I think it did. And it was an interesting, I was just observing and I really felt that more could be done. And what I discovered along the way that a lot of people were missing out, particularly in the early days, because the company started actually, we weren't the original owners, The company started in 1986. Mm. So really the early stages of a health food company focused on carob and gluten-free. But in the early 2000s, people wanted lifestyle.
0: Yep.
5: And they wanted to have greater options, and it really made a difference. And this is before the big corporate companies came in and saw it as a, you know, an yep. opportunity. But really those early pioneering days were very important to us. And after COVID, we sold the brand. Mm. So Naturally Good continues today with new owners, different range of products, but again, you know, focused on all those attributes and mainly in the confectionery area at the moment. But yeah, a lot has happened, yeah, for the company yes. too. Yeah.
0: How do you make quinoa taste delicious? And the, is it cocoa, the sort of chocolate sort of replacement, which can be sort of quite bitter?
5: Right. Quinoa is a really interesting one because we used to use the quinoa flake. So quinoa flake is very sort of got an earthy taste, but if you mix it with other flavours, it really complements it.
0: Mm.
5: And it's one thing that I'd say, yeah, you know, add some quinoa, you know, in your, have some quinoa flake in your pantry because you can add it to, you know, cakes, you can add it to biscuits, you can have it in porridge. So it's very versatile. And if you read, it's naturally gluten-free, but again, always read the labels, Pat,
0: yep.
5: and check that whatever you're buying from a supermarket, that the,
0: yes.
5: you know, it's suitable for your dietary needs as well. Yep.
0: Other replacement foods for our listeners at home? I saw something more, you know, this is more diet, you know, bread and this person was making wraps and things in lettuce leaves, like iceberg lettuce, you know, as an example. And I thought, well, that's clever. You know, you just sort of replace it. It looked delicious. You can do these things at home, Connie?
5: Oh, definitely. Look, I think at home you've really got an opportunity to, explore a little bit more. And, yes, if you want to sort of use a lettuce wrap, that could be another option for a gluten-free option too, I suppose, and mix it up. And, there's a lot of information online now. People can follow different types of influencers yes. as well. And, there's lots of opportunities for people to explore. And, of course, you know, cookbooks, there's lots of different cookbooks and, different information you can definitely help to improve your cooking.
0: Do you see some of these influencers? You said the big business has got into it now and these influencers, you know, they're sort of, you're a pioneer in this space. Do you get frustrated with any of this? You think, oh, this person's saying that. I mean, they've all jumped on the bandwagon. Is there anything you could sort of warn our listeners about, or is that not a concern?
5: Well, look. I think what's really important is that when you say something is gluten-free, you know, again, make sure you're reading the labels, checking everything, call up the company. So if someone says it's gluten-free online, for example, I did see along the way some influencers, I won't name them, saying that oats are gluten-free in Australia. But actually, in fact, oats are not considered gluten-free in Australia because some people may still have a reaction to the protein, apparently, in oats. So again, you know, being mindful, if someone says it's gluten-free and it's made with oats, on Australian labelling, you're not allowed to say that a product is gluten-free if it contains oats. So things like that can be frustrating and can be a little bit, you know, concerning. So again, just always go back to reading the labels and making sure you understand what that means. And always, you know, Celiac Australia is also a great resource as
0: right.
5: well.
0: And you're online, you're Naturally Connie. That's how we find you. Is it the website and the social media Naturally Connie? Is that right?
5: Connie, yes, I am. Yes, it's more of a private account, but I do a lot of recipe writing and talking about, you know, natural living, enjoying life naturally, as I say, and enjoying things, getting out with friends, enjoying company, good food.
0: And that's you, Connie. That's the impression I got from you. I mean, you sort of, it's part of your personality as well.
5: Yeah, I think it is. Yeah, I think I've come to realise that over the years. You sort of evolve and grow into yourself, I think, as well. So,
0: okay. Australia Overnight. Well, thank you. We're going to come back with your recipe. Connie's here. We're talking food. And we will come back after this break with Connie talking food, Connie Manglevetti, Naturally Connie. And we'll talk about the espresso chocolate tart after this.
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0: Australia Overnight, the food segment with Connie Manglivetti, who's naturally Connie. And Connie, let's talk about this espresso chocolate tart. Something you could do at home, Connie, for our listeners? Yeah.
5: Yes. It's a really easy no-bake espresso chocolate tart. It's a chocolate tart and it's pretty much mixing it all up and you know, popping it in the fridge. So it's a really easy to go to type recipe.
0: Yep.
5: And it's can I mention, I actually created this recipe for Il Globo Recipes.
0: Yeah, you can mention whenever you like, Connie.
5: It's online.
0: Yeah, Il Globo. We know the people at Il Globo. Yeah, so it's online. It's available online. Is it through their website?
5: That's right. So they can really, if they need to take notes, it's all available online for them to read.
0: Okay. All right. Because we get people stopping. That's right. They take notes as we do the food segment. Yep. So if you go to Il Globo online, you'll see Connie and the recipes featured there.
5: Yes.
0: Okay. You pop it in the fridge. Is it better the next day or are you going to go through all that?
5: Oh, look, it can. I will go through it.
0: Okay.
5: Yeah, definitely.
0: All right.
5: And I really created this recipe at the time for Christmas. But you can really have it any time of the year when you're sort of looking for something chocolatey and,
0: yep,
5: and delicious, you know, and fun. And like I said, it's no bake, but this recipe can be adapted to different dietary requirements,
0: mm-hmm,
5: such as gluten-free, dairy-free, vegetarian, vegan diets,
0: yep,
5: by selecting the right ingredients. And again, you know, as you know, Pat, if cooking with people with allergies or intolerances, you know, making sure you're preparing your cooking utensils,
0: yes,
5: surfaces are correctly cleaned,
0: yep,
5: no cross-contamination, and always reading those allergen information on the pack.
0: Yep.
5: And the ingredients are basically, you know, the base starts with beautiful sunflower seeds.
0: Right. Sunflower seeds starts us off. Okay.
5: Yeah, and we've got some coconut thrown in. We then bind it with some maple syrup or rice syrup, right. Some coconut oil, cocoa powder, and vanilla.
0: Right.
5: And then for the filling, it's really simple. It's just basically dark chocolate melted, some coconut milk through it, and coffee powder.
0: Can't go wrong with a bit of coconut milk. And what was the last one?
5: Definitely. Yeah, instant. It's a particular very fine instant coffee powder, not the granulated stuff. You've got to look at the supermarket. It'll say instant coffee powder.
0: Okay.
5: Which is more gentle and more and has more flavour. There's particular brands that have it, but you've got to sort of have a look for it.
0: Okay.
5: And basically, you mix up all the ingredients for the tart base, and then you basically, mix it up, pop the tart base into the fridge to set.
0: Yes.
5: And then you can start, preparing your filling, which is the coconut milk in a saucepan and, heating it up slightly, adding the instant coffee powder, and then adding the chocolate pieces in until it's all well combined.
0: Mm.
5: And then once the tart is ready to go, you pull it out and you just pour the mixture into the tart base.
0: Right.
5: And then, make sure you tap it out so there's no bubbles and it's nice and smooth. And you refrigerate the tart immediately and it can set in the fridge for 2 to 3 hours or overnight. And then the nice thing is you can sprinkle it with sea salt flakes.
0: Okay, give it the sea salt flakes.
5: A nice finish, yes, and it makes it really, special looking. And then you can slice it, and it slices really well and looks really elegant and caters for so many different needs.
0: And the sea salt often, is that something that sort of brings out the flavour? That's interesting because it's, salt with the sweet.
5: Yeah, you might have seen, in the store, sea salt chocolate or, with sea salt. Yeah, just a light sprinkling, it adds... brings out the chocolate flavour,
0: Gotcha. Okay, so I'm looking at the All Global website now, and you've described it nicely, but our listeners can get this as well. So the sunflower seeds, 200 grams of sunflower seeds, the desiccated coconut, or as you say, you might want to go regular organic, just make sure you sort of keep in mind what you want to achieve as far as if you have any intolerances. Coconut oil, the powder, the vanilla extract, it's all there, 1 or 2 teaspoons. So there you are, and then you're filling the tart with those ingredients. Did you say it's going into an oven? Sorry, Connie, I asked all the dumb questions
5: No, this is the best part. No oven at all.
0: Oh, okay. Oh, so it's in the fridge overnight or just in the fridge just to set it.
5: That's right, yes.
0: I love it. Once taken out of the fridge, sliced and served immediately, and you can sort of rest it in the fridge as well. For 2 to 3 hours and you're ready to go all overnight. Yeah, okay.
5: All overnight, yes.
0: And we can see this online. Have you done this one online as well, Connie?
5: Yeah, this one's online, so definitely through Il Globo you can sort of find it online, there as well.
0: Okay. All right. Well, thank you, Connie. We appreciate that for our listeners, a bit of a sweet treat. You said initially for Christmas, but you could do it anytime.
5: Yeah, this one is available anytime as well. Yeah, definitely.
0: And who taste tests all your food? Is it your hubby or who's? Because there's Ash here in the studio and there's me. We want to come and be your taste testers.
5: It would be fun to have you over, for sure. And, definitely the family. And like I said, I've got family members, my own children who are, anaphylactic to particular ingredients.
0: Yeah. And, what sort of kitchen do you have at home? Do you have like a big kitchen with all everything you need there?
5: Yeah, pretty much. Look, it's just a home kitchen at the moment where I do my own recipes and so forth. But obviously, if we're at Naturally Good, we'd be in our big commercial manufacturing site.
0: Yes.
5: Working within, the work there. But for home recipes, it's pretty much at home. And I also have, another family member with intolerances to wheat. And, so it's a bit of a combination of things for us still at home. But wanting to highlight that.
0: Awesome. Thank you. Naturally, Connie, thanks for joining us on Australia Overnight. Thank you.
5: Thank you. Thanks so much, Pat. Look forward to seeing you again.
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3: Australia Overnight, and Chris has been waiting patiently. Hi there, Chris.
4: Hello, Pat. It's really good endorsement by Freo W yesterday with Tony Moclair and Jackie Falgate. They went from the top end of town to hands-on at the food bank, where tens of thousands of meals are being provided each day to help people in need. And this is why over the last 2.5 years, we, the Labor strongholds, put pressure on the Victorian Labor government. The State District of Preston, Broadmeadows, where I am, and Footscray, to pull the pin on the Commonwealth Games, because we did want a major catastrophe of thousands of people collapsing in our emergency wards from hunger and starvation. And I'm very proud of Freo W.
3: So we're back out of the Commonwealth Games because why? Because it's going to affect the hospitals and people collapsing in hospitals?
4: From hunger and starvation. That's why we, the Labor electorates, told our own Labor government, please pull the pin. We don't want a major concern with the cost of living. You guys went from the top end of town yesterday, and I really endorse this, to the food bank, where tens of thousands of meals have been provided for people in need. Myself, today, was recent days, first time in 18 months, I was able to access emergency relief for a $60 FPOS card. I still bought my $180 worth of groceries from Aldi's, Coles, Woolworths, and I thank food bank, and even our community centre, Rodgers Fitzroy, which gets supplies, and they only pay 50 cents on a dollar. That it all goes to the food bank. That's a second.
3: Good on you for donating. Thank there, Chris. For our listeners, 3AW Melbourne did a special campaign with food bank supporting the homeless in Melbourne, and it was a wonderful campaign. Thank you, Chris. We're taking a break, and we're back with the news and Olympia Kwiatkowski after news.
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2: Of Australia overnight. Great to have your company. I'm Pat Panetta. 133693 and the text line. We are trying to get your text. 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Call and text, because very soon Olympia Kwiatkowski will join us. If you're looking for something fun to do this weekend, Olympia has got you covered with her segment, Welcome to the Weekend, Olympia Kwiatkowski.
3: Hello, good morning. Fancy seeing you here, Pat, in Brisbane.
2: Yeah, exactly. Because normally, well, we phone you up. You're on the phone in Brisbane. Look, I'm here.
3: I think a lot of people think that I make the commute down to Melbourne every Saturday morning to do it out of the 3AW.
2: Well, you do sometimes.
3: Sometimes I do.
2: And I've repaid the favour, and here I am.
3: That's right, here you are. So the most important question is, has someone taught you how to use the coffee machine here?
2: Yes, Drew did show me how to use a coffee machine. Machine. It's very fancy, the coffee machine.
3: It's so fancy. Well, if you need any, like, barista skills, we had barista training, so I was here for that. So I can, like, show you a few little tips and tricks here and there if you require.
2: Please?
3: I can, yeah.
2: So I might need a job as a barista.
3: Well, I think
2: after this morning doing this program.
3: Well, everyone in this building has had barista training, so we're all ready to go.
2: Do baristas have tattoos? That's the thing in Melbourne. You've got to have a tattoo and maybe, man bun, maybe.
3: Yeah, maybe. All the above.
2: Maybe. Can I do that?
3: You know, there is no discriminating against who can make coffee with tattoos or not.
2: All right. Well, so we'll have a coffee while the news is on. We'll head to the Australia Overnight newsroom. Then after news, Olympia will talk about fun things to do around the nation. And also 133693 if you want to join us.
3: Yes, we'd love to hear what is happening in your area. Maybe you know of some amazing event that is happening this weekend that everyone should be getting along to and checking out. So we'd love to hear from you, no matter where it is. Across Australia, you call in and let us know. And I've got a whole list of things to get through as well. And we'll also do Olympia's observation, which is an interesting one this week also.
2: It's an update too. We're going to do part two to something Olympia mentioned a couple of weeks ago. Okay, so 133693 from one of the biggest winter events in Brisbane. We'll talk about that. We'll talk about a bull riding event in Sydney and your calls with Olympia Kwiatkowski, 133693, right after news, which is coming up right now on Australia Overnight.

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1: Good morning, I'm Chris McCarthy. Australia's stunning Commonwealth Games in the Athletic Stadium has continued with gold in the men's 10,000-metre race walk. 19-year-old Isaac Beecroft was neck and neck with Kenya's Stephen Kiu for the majority of the race, but pulled away on the last lap, as heard on 7.
2: And he has daylight now, into the home straight and away, and 50 metres to go, and it is yet another Australian gold here in what has been an astonishing 23rd Commonwealth Games for the Aussies in track and field.
1: Authorities are urging Australians to continue reporting dead birds as they attempt to manage the H5 bird flu outbreak. Another 19 confirmed detections bring Australia's total to 52, with the virus spreading locally in South Australia. Agriculture Minister Julie Collins has thanked everyone who has helped efforts thus far.
3: If you see a sick or a dead bird or other animals, please do not touch them. Please avoid contact and record what you see, and make a report through birdflu.gov.au, where Australians can continue to receive up-to-date information on the bird flu in Australia.
1: Spanish authorities have confirmed at least 19 people have died as a rush of migrants crossed the Moroccan border. About 50,000 people entered the territory of Ceuta by land and by sea. At least 48,000 have now returned to Morocco. US President Donald Trump says he has an understanding with Israel to implement a peace deal in Gaza. The deal would require Hamas to disarm and Israel to withdraw its troops. Neither party has yet agreed to act without the other moving first. A leading advocacy group believes parents deserve an answer as to why past convictions were not taken into account when approving working with children checks. Attorneys General yesterday agreed on a nationally consistent assessment process. It will see anyone convicted of serious criminal offences banned from engaging in child-related work. Childcare Choice co-founder Madeline Simmons says she's shocked the rules weren't already in place.
4: We're very concerned about what might have slipped through before they've introduced these new reforms. So there's a whole list of very dangerous crimes that are on that list of people who are now going to be banned from holding working with children checks, and we want to know what's already happened and who slipped through this loophole previously.
1: The Commonwealth's decision to cut the private health insurance rebate for over 65s has raised concerns it could push more patients onto already overwhelmed public hospital systems. The New South Wales, Queensland and Tasmanian governments have all issued warnings public facilities will not be able to cope if the policy leads to people dropping their private cover. And Australian rock journalist Glenn A. Baker has died aged 74 after a period of illness.
0: Gracemere Shopping World. It's for you and me 7 days a week. 994RO. Your sport now.
1: Australia's Commonwealth Games medal rush has continued at the Velodrome. Blake Agnoletto surviving the grueling knockout of the men's elimination race to seal a third gold of the day on the track. Earlier, Australia clean swept the podium in the men's individual pursuit. Gold medalist Oliver Bledden has told 7 it was a familiar feeling facing a fellow Aussie.
5: It'd be really tough against Connor. I've been in that situation a few times with him in the final and, yeah, he's absolutely smoked me. So I knew he was going to take everything I had and a little bit more and, yeah, I just kind of followed my own process and, yeah, run a good race and managed to get the better of them.
1: Nina Kennedy is currently in the stadium in her bid to defend her pole vault gold medal. In AFL, Fremantle has continued its record-breaking season, posting their 18th win of the year against the Western Bulldogs, all but sealing their minor premiership. That's news and sport.
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12: Partly cloudy today, maybe a couple of showers down on the coastal areas. Starting rocky in 13 degrees before a top of 25. Yeppoon 15 to 21. Gladstone 13 to 23. And Bilbilla 7 to 25.
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13: Now, on Australia Overnight. 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
14: The weekend edition of Australia Overnight as we come to you from the 4BC studios in Cannon Hill. So normally we pick up the phone after news and we phone Olympia and she's always wonderful, always on the phone, ready to go with her segment, Welcome to the Weekend. But now we are in the studio.
15: Now I've said, no, Pat, you need to come up to Brisbane yes. so we can do this segment. This is the only reason why you're here, so yep. we can do this live from Brisbane.
14: You thought I never would. You thought you were challenging me. You said, come to Brisbane and do the show from Brisbane. And I think in the back of your mind, you think, he'll never do that.
15: And here you are.
14: And here I am. And I drove. You know I drove. You know my story.
15: Yeah, that's a very interesting story.
14: Yeah. Yeah, it's a long drive.
15: You. Yeah.
14: Will you do that one day, do you think, or maybe flying?
15: I've done the drive to Sydney, but never going further than Sydney.
14: Yeah.
15: So that's a long drive.
14: It's a long drive.
15: Good on you.
14: A great Australian road trip.
15: Yeah.
14: Okay, so 133693, Olympia's here, and we'll invite you to also tell us about fun things to do in your city or town. If there's a festival or an event or a market, we want to know about it. 133693 as we whip around the nation. Shall we start with Mark? There's Mark on the line who's got something for us, Olympia.
15: Yeah, sure, why not?
14: All right, Mark in Stall. Hi there, Mark.
16: Morning, Olympia and Pat. Well, if you get the motivation, you can go down to Casino, which, as Olympia knows, near the Sunshine Coast, and go and have a look at the truck show. There's over
14: the truck show in Casino.
16: Trucks down there.
14: Yeah, right.
15: In Casino, the Sunshine Coast.
16: Yes. I'm watching it right now on FB from last night with all the light, with the light show.
14: Well, I think encountered lots of trucks in my big drive on the highway. And I reckon life as a truckie might be okay in those big, beautiful trucks.
15: I'm pretty sure the casino is down south, though.
14: Oh, okay.
15: But anyway,
14: Mark, casino truck show. Okay. All right. Well, There you are, Mark. Thank you. 133693 if you can. Oh, you've got something.
15: Yeah,
14: here we go.
15: Let's get it stuck into Brisbane.
14: Oh, let's do your
15: now.
14: List.
15: Yeah,
14: okay, let's go to Brisbane. Yeah, let's do
15: let's
14: that.
15: Start in Brisbane. And we've got the Night Feast, which is happening. This is one of Brisbane's biggest winter events. It is called Night Feast. It's returned to the Brisbane powerhouse. So it's transforming that iconic riverside venue there into an after dark celebration of food, music, and art. I've been to a few of these. It's running until the 23rd of August, and it did start a few days ago. So this festival features more than 20 of Brisbane's best restaurants and chefs, and they're all serving exclusive dishes alongside pop-up bars. There's fire pits, live DJs, and immersive arts installations, and plenty of entertainment as well. So entry is free to get along to this one, making it the perfect excuse to rug up and go and enjoy a nice winter evening with friends or family. Night Feast, maybe it's one you can put on your to-do list,
14: yeah.
15: Pat, and head along there and check that out.
14: Absolutely.
15: And at the beautiful powerhouse, so if you want to find out some more information about that, head to nightfeast.com.au.
14: I'm learning that pretty quickly, that Brisbane and this beautiful city can put on a wonderful event, so that is on my list, Night Feast in Brisbane. Welcome to the weekend with Olympia Kwiatkowski. Things to do around the nation, including Sydney.
15: Yeah, in Sydney, something a little bit different. The Professional Bull Riders Monster Energy Origin 3. It's in Sydney tonight. So this is held at the TikTok Entertainment Centre, and it sees Australia's toughest bull riders battle it out in the deciding round of a State of Origin style series. So you can expect edge of your seat action as riders attempt to stay on some of the country's most powerful bucking bulls.
14: Wow.
15: With plenty of entertainment also making it a thrilling night out. So I know this one does the round. So this is obviously the third one that really finds out the decider of who is the winner of this. But yeah,
14: okay.
15: A great one, full of high energy and all that bull riding fun.
14: Yeah.
15: So you can grab tickets from tickettech.com.au.
14: For listeners at 2GB Sydney, and a good family event. They're all good family events, but that sounds like something you can go and sort of enjoy for our listeners in Sydney. So Olympia's here. We're talking about some things to do around the nation, but also taking your calls on 133693. There's Marcus who's phoned up Olympia. Hi there, Marcus.
15: Hey, Marcus.
17: Good morning, you two. Just wanted to clarify the caller earlier. I'm pretty sure what he was trying to get at was there's a big truck show that's held annually in Casino, which is a town in northern New South Wales, west of Lismore, roughly west of Byron Bay, for people that might go there.
14: Right.
17: And yeah, it's a very big deal for the local community because it's basically like an ag show, but for trucks. And they exhibit from all over Australia, all the truck suppliers. And for the locals, they're just very happy that people have made the effort to come to their small town in northern New South Wales, which is about a 2 to 3 hour drive from Brisbane. It's a nice drive through the mountains or down the coast on the freeway. And, you get to see a few different things. I think people with children, they'd probably enjoy it. Children who like trucks, you know, a bit of a novelty. And, of course, all the big children, the adult children, they love it too. So
14: love a big truck.
17: Yeah.
14: Good on you, Marcus.
17: It's great to hear
14: Thank
17: that you finally made it up for you, Pat.
14: That's right. I've been saying it for a while.
17: I'm glad you're here.
14: Good on you, mate. Thank you. Yeah, it's good to be here. And thanks for clarifying that. That's exactly how to do it. Tell us about an event and give us all the details on 133693. Thank you, Marcus. Olympia, what about Melbourne? What's happening in Melbourne this weekend?
15: Well, Lightscape is continuing in the Royal Botanic Gardens in Melbourne. It's a award-winning illuminated trail that features thousands of lights, lots of installations, music and immersive soundscape. So it's been around for a while. It's a bit of a winter tradition that many people from Melbourne and visitors like to go and check out. It's quite a busy one also. So I know these trails, they do their trail around Australia.
14: I've been to this one.
15: Oh, is it good?
14: Yeah, it's good. Absolutely. You're right. There's a trail that takes you through the garden. So there's that atmosphere of, you know, being out in nature and you sort of feel that. It's at night, the music, the lights. It's a wonderful thing. Yeah, absolutely. Walk through and enjoy it. Lightscape there at the Botanic Gardens, which does do the rounds.
15: Yeah, it does.
14: Yeah.
15: I don't know, we've got a similar one happening. I think someone called up last week about one in Brisbane at Siramay Winery.
14: Yep.
15: I think it's called Wanda. So that must be sticking around for a few more weeks.
14: Yep.
15: Yeah.
14: Very clever.
15: It is.
14: And they sort of put it all together. And look, it's world class, absolutely, for our listeners there. And as you say, it's been there for a while, so be quick if you want to enjoy Lightscape at the Royal Botanic Gardens, Melbourne. I went on my own and walked through. There's lots of bring your camera to for your social media and that sort of thing.
18: Now, we did a video just during the news.
15: Speaking of social media.
18: Yeah. Is it up there yet? Have you? Can we tell our listeners to check it out?
15: Yeah, I've popped it up there just in the kitchen here at 4BC, ensuring that Pat knows how to make a coffee.
18: Okay, nice.
15: Which Pat tells me that he does, but didn't want one then and there.
18: No.
15: Was topping up his tea instead.
18: That's right, my peppermint tea. Because I've had a few coffees already. You've got to sort of regulate the, I'll be bouncing off the walls. Okay, but yes, all right. So to the video that we filmed before coming on air, you can see that. So that's on your Instagram?
15: Instagram, yes. Olympia Kwiatkowski on Instagram. So jump on there and you can check it out.
18: Nice. Okay. Olympia, O-L-Y-M-P-I-A, Kwiatkowski, K-W-I-T-O-W-S-K-I.
15: That is it.
18: That's the one. Olympia
15: all
18: Kwiatkowski.
15: The letters of the alphabet.
18: So you can find it online and check out that video and watch and also listen to the program and like the video. We like when you do that.
15: Yeah.
18: Okay, so what about, we've done Melbourne Lightscape. What about, what's happening in Perth, Olympia?
15: Moving over to Perth, Plateful Perth is on. So food lovers are really in for a treat. It kicks off this weekend. It's a month-long celebration showcasing Perth's vibrant dining scene with more than 90 exclusive offers and events across over 80 restaurants, bars and cafes. 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
18: And we love our 6PR listeners, of course. There's something to think about for this weekend. And what about Canberra?
15: In Canberra, their favourite street food festival is returning today. The Forage is on at Emu Bank in Belconnen. So it's running from 12 until 7, and they've got more than 40 food trucks, restaurants, dessert vendors and local producers, alongside live music, pop-up bars. 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So the Forage is on at Emu Bank. And if you want to find out more info for that one, go to the website, theforage.com.au.
18: Wonderful. That's Canberra and The Forage. Okay, we'll still take some nominations from you if you know about something happening this weekend. 133693, Olympia Kwiatkowski, live in the studio, taking your calls. It's great to have you here. So give us a bell on that number. We'll go away and come back with your observation. Part two, can I say, well, you've found a hobby.
15: I found a hobby. We spoke a few weeks ago about some ideas for hobbies, and I have found one that I've stuck to, and I'll tell you all about it after the break.
18: Here we go, after this.
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4: Weekends on Australia Overnight. 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Saturday the 1st of August, and Olympia Kotowski joins us in the studio with her segment, Welcome to the Weekend. And right now it's time for this.
7: Now, it's time for Olympia's Observation of the Week with Olympia Kwiatkowski.
4: Okay, Olympia.
8: Oh, very good. Yes. I do enjoy that intro. Yeah. Hobby update. So a few weeks ago, it would have been now, we're talking about me getting a hobby. Obviously, I've started working part-time, which is fantastic that I was able to do that. After
4: bit of a life change for you.
8: Yeah, it was lovely that I got to continue to do that after 6 years of waking up very early in the morning, six days a week most times. So I thought, you know, I've got a few days spare. What am I going to start doing? However, my hobby that I am doing is not taking up any of that spare time. It's the thing that I've stuck to, which is line dancing.
4: Okay. Oh wow. Line dancing.
8: Line dancing. I love it. There are so many different dances and songs that you learn and you do the dances too. But I'm going every Monday evening.
4: Right.
8: For 2 hours.
4: Okay.
8: So it's not filling
4: two
8: in.
4: 2 hours.
8: It's not filling in that spare time, the spare days that I have. It's keeping me up
4: on
8: late.
4: On the Monday.
8: On a Monday night, yes. But no, I'm really, really enjoying it.
4: Yeah.
8: Yes.
4: I guess it's good exercise movement as well. I would never have guessed line dancing, but I guess it's, you know, 2 hours of movement.
8: It is. It gets your steps up. And one day I put my phone in my pocket so it would count all my steps.
4: Right.
8: And by the end of it, it was like up to, you know, several thousand.
4: Yeah, it was
8: great.
4: And it's a good way to meet people as well, I'm guessing. You know, there's all your, every Monday night, you get to see all your friends at line dancing.
8: Yeah, this lovely, lovely group of ladies there. And Jerry is the teacher, Jerry Bunyan, her name is. She's been teaching for, there we go.
4: Oh, there we go.
8: Bit of.
4: Oh. I'm thinking Billy Ray Cyrus and that sort of stuff. Is that line dancing? What sort of music do they play?
8: No,
4: I guess various music.
8: It's not really like your.
4: Basically, oh, there we go, Cotton Eye Joe.
8: Basically nothing like that. No.
4: Right. It's a bit cliche.
8: There's Taylor.
4: You can switch it off, Joe. It's a bit cliche.
8: The really cliche. And that's what I think a lot of people think. It's not really that whole honky-tonk, boot scootin' type thing. Taylor Swift has a dance called Opalite from Taylor Swift's song.
4: Oh, yeah, okay.
8: Yeah, there are, like, of course, a lot of other sort of ones. But, no, just really, really enjoying it.
4: Mm.
8: And you get to learn all the dances. Threw myself in the deep end. I go to an advanced class.
4: Right.
8: And I keep up. And I don't want to blow my own trumpet, but Jerry says I'm very good.
4: Well,
8: she's very impressed by me.
4: I know. You're being modest because you've had a history of sort of dancing. You grew up you know, ballet and these sorts of things and performing. Is that right?
8: Yeah, maybe I have. That,
4: yeah.
8: And my dancing is...
4: Muscle memory?
8: Yeah.
4: Just sort of kicks in?
8: Yeah.
4: Oh, he's found, the song from Tay-Tay. I guess it's a skill too, line dancing, because I'm thinking Irish dancing is another form of dancing, so you need to know how to do that.
8: Yeah.
4: So line dancing isn't something you can just roll up and do.
8: I guess not. It's not a lot of arm movements. In fact, most of the dancers don't have arm movements. And when they get incorporated into it, like you might do an action or whatever, no one seems to like it. No one seems to like the whole hand movement, which is very interesting.
4: That is interesting.
8: Yeah.
4: All right, 133693. Can you relate to this story? Line dancing, is it something that you do? Is there a group that you get together and something you do for movement too, an exercise?
8: Yeah,
4: I like that, because that's sort of, you know, it's a fun way. It's incidental exercise. You're dancing, having fun. Do you sweat? Like you're moving the...
8: I don't sweat.
4: You're not going to the gym?
8: No, I haven't been. But you get hot.
4: Yeah, okay. Which is good. That's a good sign.
8: Absolutely. I think the most important thing about line dancing is it keeps your brain so active, because you're always constantly thinking about what the next step is and everything. Great for that.
4: I would struggle with that.
8: Yeah.
4: What do you know about me?
8: I'd say you should come along.
4: Okay, put one foot there, though. Okay.
8: Yeah, you're not going to come and ruin our advanced class on a Monday night.
4: Do you know I'm doing some... Yeah, I know, that's right. Holy moly, they kicked me out. Just on that, though, I've started, boxing classes in the morning too, so the same thing, get fit, not line dancing. But you need to think about the combinations with boxing as well.
8: Okay.
4: They do the thing, they get the pads out, in a similar way. So you do all the exercise bits, and it's time to, with a partner with somebody, you get the pads out with the gloves.
8: Yeah.
4: So just, and you have to do a routine thingy. You've got to do sort of, you know, they tell you what to do. You get a duck, you get a weave. Like, it's, you're engaging the brain.
8: So question, Pat, how many times have you been hit in the head?
4: That's what keeps you fit. Because you're thinking, if I don't move now, I'm going to get punched in the head.
8: Yeah.
4: So you're just,
8: you're sticking up? You're keeping up with the routine? Okay.
4: That doesn't
8: sound too confident there.
4: No, but I'm getting better. Again, muscle memory. You're sort of going, okay, so hook, left, right. But in a way... it's similar to line dancing, where it's good for your brain and good for activity.
8: Good.
4: But you just won't get punched in the head at line dancing.
8: Everything has its risks.
4: Yes.
8: Yes.
4: 133693 to talk about hobbies with Olympia. And we had something else we were going to touch on too, Olympia.
8: Going into a different sort of observation. Observation.
4: Yes.
8: Eulogies.
4: Right.
8: And the writing of them.
4: Okay.
8: So during the week, a lifelong family friend of ours passed away, and the funeral will be on Tuesday coming up this week. And I've been asked to give a eulogy at the church.
4: Right.
8: And I've kind of been thinking about how you sit down and you write out, you have all these memories that come flooding back, and you want to talk about the time that you spent together, all the birthdays and the Christmases and the special dinners and the picnics and all these things. And it's a really beautiful thing to write a eulogy. And isn't it just so sad that you're writing a eulogy at the time when this person is no longer with us?
4: Yep. Well, that's often the case. You're right. After they go. Yeah, there's the eulogy. We're celebrating their life. There should be an opportunity to do that beforehand.
8: Exactly. Yeah. It's really sad. And I'm thinking maybe we should all be at some stage in our lives sitting down and thinking about the people around us and perhaps doing that and writing that out. And I don't know whether you want to share it with that person or you just want to keep it to yourself, but having a reminder of how special it is to have that person in your life while they're here. You know what? It's just a very, what's the word? Melancholy, maybe, bittersweet. You could always even say perhaps, but...
4: An eye-opener too, that you're doing this, you're thinking, well, you know, I could have done it before the person passed away. I mean, if you want to share some gratitude on on this program, somebody you care about, somebody you want to send some love to, you could do that now. 133693. I'm thinking there's an old joke about I'd love to sort of be at my funeral and see all that, but I'll miss it by just a couple of days.
8: Yeah, exactly.
4: Yeah, that's it.
8: Everyone says all these beautiful things and nice things about you, but how many times have you woken up in the morning to have someone say all those nice things to you while... you're alive. It's a really sad thing.
4: Yes, but and also, what about thinking about a eulogy? You know, you go to funerals and you see it and you think, oh, I love that, and it's great to hear their life story. When it's up to you to do it, I've had the same thing. I mean, you know, on the radio, a media person, I think, oh, where do I start and how do I do this? So are you thinking that, or you just trust your instincts and think to yourself, I'm going to just, jot a few ideas down and off you go? Because there's a pressure in a way to tell the story in, I guess there's always pressure when you're sort of in front of a crowd talking about somebody's life.
8: Well, the funeral place, the funeral home, their recommendations that they give to you is they say don't try and ad lib it.
4: Yeah.
8: Which I could absolutely do that, no problem.
4: I've seen some go horribly long ad-libbing because it's sort of too long.
8: But they say we want it to be written down. They actually, in this case, have actually asked for a copy of it as well to be sent to them.
4: Oh, wow, okay.
8: Yeah, and I'm going to get that to them over the weekend, just, tidy up a few things and stuff. But, it's a kind of bittersweet kind of...
4: It is, isn't it? Yeah, okay. Well, Mitch is on the phone to say hi to Olympia. Hi there, Mitch.
8: Morning, Mitch.
9: Hey, mate, how are you?
4: Good, Mitch. What's up?
9: Not much. It's just as I was saying, we're driving back from Adelaide to Melbourne after the end of a huge tour. Got the final show tonight at the Leadbeater Hotel in Richmond.
8: Oh, what tour is it?
9: Sorry?
8: What tour is it?
9: What show is it?
8: Yeah.
9: So we've got some bands from the United States coming down. Some metal bands, I don't know if that's anyone's vibe out here, and we've got a band from France. We've got Phil Canine, Wire, Iocar. It's going to be a beautiful night. It's a crazy lineup, and we're driving down to play the show. I've got my lovely photographer here, Wadey, driving us.
4: Oh, right. Oh, you're heading there now. Oh, well, you found the right radio station for a bit of heavy metal.
8: Heavy metal, yeah.
4: And crunch,
8: yeah. There's plenty of metal heads out there. Yeah.
4: Good man. Well done, Mitch. Well, good luck with it all. And there you go. That's what it's all about, promoting something you're involved in with Welcome to the Weekend. And Mitch is on the road. It's happening as we speak. 133-693 to talk about things near you. And also, line dancing. Tell us about line dancing and your hobby. Are you doing the same as Olympia? Can you support Olympia with the line dancing? I guess there's certain clothes you have to wear. There's shoes. No, none of that.
8: No, you can just pretty much rock up in whatever you want to wear. But no, I'd love to hear from someone else who's line dancing because I'm just new to it. But people have been doing it for years. My mum's been doing it for years. So that's kind of, we go together. Go.
4: Oh, well then you spend some time with your mum too.
8: Yeah.
4: It's just wins all around.
8: It is.
4: Olympia Kotowski, 133-693, taking your calls after this break.
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4: Six and 27 to 4 in Perth. Olympia Kwiatkowski's here, taking your calls 133693 with her segment, Welcome to the Weekend. And Caleb has phoned us. Olympia, hi there, Caleb.
8: Hi, Caleb.
18: Yeah, g'day, Olympia. You were talking about the eulogy you got to do for that friend that passed away.
8: Yeah.
18: Now, many years ago, our pastor at Narringal Baptist Church said, what hymn or song do you remember relating to pass away? And that's what he shared. And when my auntie, I heard it on the train when she was passing away, it's an old hymn, when all of my trials and labours are all, when I am safe on that beautiful shore. That's only the first line. In this year, I was just, Dad was helped me on the farm, and I never thought I'd say, I said, see you later, Dad, I better go. And that was the last words I ever said. And he always liked the old hymn, I am not skilled to understand what God hath willed, but God hath planned. I know by his right hand, the one who is my saviour. And then back in February this year, the 17th, the doctor said that your mum hasn't got long to live, and the old hymn, come back to me. There's a land in his fairer than day. And that, I can't remember the line, the other, any more than that song either. So it just brought me memories back when Malcolm Ward was up the front preaching, and when that come to mind, and I've never forgotten it when loved ones or family have passed away.
4: There you go. Good on you, Caleb. Yeah. Thank you.
8: And Caleb, did you play those hymns and songs at the funeral?
18: No, I did. I played one at the one at my auntie's funeral, but Mum and Dad's funeral. I just read one of them out at the funeral and all that, and then Dad's one. There was I can't think of song that I read out at Dad's funeral.
8: Yeah, okay. Personal reflection for you.
4: Yeah, so, good on you, mate. Thank you. And music, you know, about the closure, I guess, the whole sort of ceremony of a funeral. There's the eulogy, and music is part of that. So we can have a good cry, and we can, you know, reflect on somebody's life and have that that closure. So it's all part of that.
8: It is.
4: So there's the eulogy. I don't know if it's an Italian thing. With the funerals, there would be like the life story. They talk about when they arrived. Yeah, okay. So I did that for my dad. So, you know, he arrived at 19, whatever. He was a boy in the farm and the brothers and sisters. So I did that. And John, my brother, did the eulogy for my dad, and he did a great job. But I think he might have been a little nervous. So I'm doing the life story bit, which you just read, and he's pacing up and down sort of next to me. You know, it's a very emotional day. And he did that as well. But I think you're right about planning the eulogy, because if you think to yourself, I want to ad lib, I want to tell the story from the heart.
8: Yeah.
4: But you can often sort of get lost in that emotional time.
8: Yeah, being very emotional time, particularly emotional, yes.
4: Yeah, that's right. So it's nice to plan it and have it written down, so a bit of a guide.
8: Yes.
4: Joy's in Camberwell. Hi there, Joy.
8: Good morning, Joy.
19: Hi, Pat. How are you, and Olivia? A couple of things I wanted to say. You know, I'm happy that they've started up the wheel again in Docklands. you know, the wheel?
4: Yeah, the observation wheel.
8: Oh, is it working again?
19: Yeah, I couldn't think what to call it.
4: Yeah, that's right.
19: Anyway, it's not operating till the end of the year, I don't think. But just seeing all the beautiful lights at night, not that I'm in the city much. And the other thing, you know, when someone dies, people say all these things about them. I always think, spend as much time with the people you love and care about and tell them how you feel, you know, all the time, not just when they're gone. You know what I mean?
8: I know what you mean, Joy. Yeah, I agree.
19: I think it's good to, like I always tell my grandsons, I love you high as the sky, you know?
4: Yep. Well, it's a challenge for all our listeners today. Find somebody today and who you care about and tell them how much you care about them. There's a challenge for everybody.
8: Yeah, I totally
4: do that today.
8: I totally agree with Joy. And particularly when funerals happen, people and family, they want to travel from, you know, all across Australia to come to the funeral, but you might not have seen that person in 30 years. And I think that's really a sad thing as well.
4: Yeah, you only see weddings and funerals.
8: You're
4: traveling,
8: a wedding, you're alive, Pat, you can see people.
4: Yeah, okay.
8: But if you're traveling across Australia to come and see, you know, to go to a funeral of someone you haven't seen in 30 years, make that time to make the trip to see these people.
4: Yeah.
8: It's just a funny thing
4: it's
8: when you think
4: thing
8: about it, isn't
4: that's
8: it?
4: That's right. We think we're going to be here forever. That's the illusion. We all think we're going to be here forever and it'll be okay.
8: Yeah.
4: And I guess the reality is that we're not. I was going to ask Joy about line dancing. Because Joy gets out a bit.
8: Is Joy still around?
4: Are you still there, Joy? Because I know, because Joy has been on the program a few times, as you know, Olympia, and we cook some peanut butter cookies together and she sort of gets out and about and enjoys herself. All right, so hobbies, line dancing, 133693, and more calls for Olympia Kwiatkowski after we take a break on the weekend edition of Australia Overnight.
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4: That's right. So get it off your chest. You'll feel a lot better before you get into the weekend. What do you need to shake off? Use this radio program to vent. Get it off your chest before you get into the weekend and enjoy the gardening, seeing friends. It's, I reckon, it's a good idea because you just feel a bit better. Take the weight off your chest. 133-693. What's getting up in your nose? What do you need to share? We'd love to know. Shake it off on 133-693. Olympia Kwiatkowski's here. I'm looking at you, Olympia.
8: I'm sticking around.
4: Have you got... Yeah, good on you. Well, that's right.
8: I'm sticking around for the Shake It Off.
4: Special edition of Shake It Off with Olympia Kwiatkowski. So, have you got to shake it off?
8: I do.
4: Oh, good.
8: I do have a shake it off. The person who sends me these shall remain nameless.
4: Right.
8: But I'm referring to people who send voice notes to you.
4: Yes.
8: That go for more than 90 seconds.
4: Right. Do I know this person?
8: Oh, no.
4: No, okay. You were talking about sort of me, because I don't mind the odd voice note.
8: No.
4: More than 90 seconds. Okay.
8: I don't think I've ever received a voice note from you.
4: Okay, fair
8: but
4: enough.
8: But no, there is someone who sends me voice notes and they go for longer than 90 seconds. And look, with the iPhone, it does do the voice to text thing. So even if you are sending a voice note, it will still translate it for you so you can read it as a text. When you open up that voice note, basically a podcast has been started in my messages, that voice note.
4: Yeah, yeah.
8: So that's what I...
4: way too long.
8: Way too long.
4: Yeah.
8: Like, who has time?
4: Be concise.
8: Yes. I mean, I guess a similar thing would be someone...
4: You're
8: leaving,
4: like, whoa, keep getting...
8: No, a similar thing would be someone leaving a voicemail.
4: Yeah,
8: which,
4: yeah.
8: Which not many people do, but voice notes or voicemail left that go for more
4: too
8: than...
4: long.
8: Even more than 30 seconds is too long. Yep. It's simple, hey, give me a call when you can.
4: Yes.
8: But if you want to...
4: Want to talk about this.
8: Go on and yes.
4: Is this person known for being verbose and a bit sort of wordy?
8: This person talks a lot, yes.
4: Okay, so that is a rule. You don't leave a voice note or don't do more than 90 seconds. Make it short and sharp.
8: So that's what I want to shake off.
4: Yeah, okay.
8: The podcasts that are starting in my messages.
4: Yeah, okay. And you feel better now, don't you?
8: Yeah, I actually feel like it's
4: You're
8: all
4: free.
8: It's fine.
4: It's out.
8: Free to accept some more voice notes in over 90 seconds.
4: Okay, 133-693. That's Olympia's Shake It Off, and she feels better. What about you? What's on your mind that you need to share? Could be something in the news, something in your life. What do you need to shake off? 133-693. Does it involve your device and your phone? There's often all sorts of things that are painful with that. Now that I'm traveling, you know, I'm sort of working from Brisbane and, as you know, based sort of not here. Technically, you have to be sorted because I'm still working from here. So
8: this would be
4: all sorts of challenges.
8: This would be a very foreign environment for you. This
4: is
8: very different to 3AW studio up here.
4: Yeah.
8: Yeah.
4: But I reckon I've adjusted okay. I've
8: fantastic.
4: Got Drew looking after me.
8: Yeah. Very
4: different
8: good.
4: Studio.
8: Yeah.
4: Yeah.
8: And you know what they say, it's a change is as good as a holiday.
4: Yeah.
8: Like you're having a working holiday.
4: Exactly right.
8: Yeah.
4: It's working well. Okay. So a prize here. What do you need to shake off? A phone on 133-693. It's the big snappy bug catcher. Thanks to Pestrol. So a selected caller will receive that prize. Everybody goes into the running for the prize. It's a handy way to catch bugs and spiders and things. It's a bug snapper device that you pick up the spider and you take it outside and put it under the tree.
8: Oh, that's lovely.
4: Yeah.
8: That's a
4: good, fun thing to have at home.
8: Yeah, very humane.
4: Exactly right.
8: Yeah, very nice.
4: The big snappy bug catcher will be your prize. Just tell me what you need or tell us what you need to shake off. 133-693. We'll take your calls and give away that prize after this.
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4: Join the conversation across the nation, the weekend edition of Australia Overnight. I'm Pat Panetta. Olympia Kwiatkowski's here too as we take your calls for Shake It Off. Shake It Off time on 133 693. Sean in Launceston's got something to shake off. Olympia, hi, Sean.
8: Hi, Sean.
14: Hi. Yeah, what really annoys me is when you get on Facebook and you're making comments to people that are asking advice. They're taking bad advice off people that's cost them money and they're going off at you for telling them the truth.
4: I see. So you've spotted some
14: advice off people that's cost them money and they're going off at you for telling them the truth.
4: I see. So you've spotted somebody on Facebook, do you thinking they shouldn't be doing something and you've given them advice and they've

0: running.
1: I know what you mean, though. Yes.
0: In the running for our prize for Pestrol. Denise is in Randwick. Hi there, Denise.
2: Hi. How are you?
0: I'm good, Denise. Olympia's here too.
1: Morning, Denise.
2: Yeah. Hi, Olympia. How are you? Good?
1: Good. Very good. What do you want to shake off?
2: I'd like to shake off the prize.
0: The prize?
2: Yeah. It's the same thing every week.
0: Well, Pestrol's a friend, a good friend of the program, Denise.
2: It's getting sickening listening to it.
1: Oh,
0: okay.
1: No.
0: I will have to go back to the prize cupboard.
1: Oh, I like the idea of this humane.
0: Yeah, the big
1: spider,
0: snappy bug catcher.
1: What would you like instead, Denise?
2: I like the
0: new car.
1: No, Denise wants a pillow.
0: Oh, the Spinalese pillow. Yeah, they were very popular, the Spinalese pillow.
1: Is that still in the...
2: Next week.
0: I've got one in the car. I took the Spinalese pillow from Melbourne to Brisbane, and when I pulled over to the side of the road, Denise and Olympia, I had a nap with my Spinalese pillow.
1: Good on you. Well, I think Denise wants you to
0: aligned.
1: Get those back.
0: Yeah, okay. Well,
1: gosh, I hope Denise doesn't win today. She's going to be very...
0: I know.
1: She's going to be very upset.
0: Oh, you're in the running, Denise. You're going into the barrel. Shake it off on 133693. Olympia Kotowski is here on the weekend edition of Australia Overnight. Wilma. Hi, Wilma.
1: Hi, Wilma.
3: How are you going? Now, Peyton, Olympia, you've been nice and bright today, and I said, morning, and you've been great to listen to.
1: Thank you.
3: What I want to shake up is actually people's negativity. I think when things are pretty hard, I think it's good to talk things over, but when people are just completely grumpy over things, well, they should learn to shake that off pretty damn quickly.
1: Yeah, good advice. I agree.
0: That's true. If you've got people around you sort of, being too negative, sometimes it's nice, Wilma, just to sort of, keep away if you can. It's that bad energy. And Helen is on the line. Hi, Helen.
4: Oh, good morning, Pat and Olivia.
1: Morning.
4: Yeah, listen. Yeah, good morning. Yeah, I had friends over for lunch on Friday, and they were lovely to wash up for me, but I'm still trying to look for all the cutlery and all everything that they put away. So
0: yes.
1: They put it on the wrong spot.
4: I appreciate their washing up, but then I'm still looking for different things, plates in my kitchen.
0: Yeah, they put it away anywhere. Oh, this will do. We'll just put it here.
1: How dare they? They should put it all back in the right spot.
4: That's right.
0: Is it you or them, Helen? Because sometimes it's not sort of, instinctual. I know my mum's. I'll always go to the drawer and think, well, the forks and spoons are supposed to be here, Mum, not the plates. It's like it just naturally goes there. So there's a bit of a skill, I guess, where you put all that stuff. Anyway, you'll find that you'll come across it, Helen. You'll sort of go into some room somewhere and it'll be, oh, there's that dish. Helen, guess what? We've drawn you out of the barrel. We'll give Helen the big, snappy bug catcher. Helen, we'll get your details. Joe will get your details and we'll send that to you. What do you think? You can put it in the cupboard next to some of the dishes. Helen's our winner, so thanks to pestrol.com.au. The big snappy bug catcher is coming to your home there, Helen. We'll get your details and send it off. Now, for our messengers who want to know about Instagram to see our video, it is up,
1: And a photo as well. We got Drew to take some photos of us. But you're so tall, you can't even see the 4BC...
0: Logo.
1: But anyway, it is on Instagram, Olympia Kotowski.
0: All right.
1: On Instagram.
0: Get on Instagram, look at the video and the pic, and we'll go away and come back and say goodbye to Olympia and have the news after this.
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9: That's the Saturday morning edition of Australia Overnight for today, Saturday the 1st of August 2026. Thank you, Olympia, for joining us in the studio.
10: 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Thanks, Pat.
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9: 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I'm back tomorrow, but in the meantime, have a wonderful day. Enjoy your Saturday. And what do we say, Olympia, at the end?
10: No regrets.
9: No regrets. Bye for now.
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11: Hi, I'm Phoebe Humphrey. We'll start with some controversy in the velodrome at the Commonwealth Games. Two Aussie cyclists have been disqualified from the women's individual pursuit due to equipment violations. Sophie Edwards was wearing an unauthorised helmet, while Felicity Wilson-Haffenden was disqualified due to taping, which was ruled as a morphological change. But Australia's Georgia Baker picked up her second gold of the Games in the 10K scratch race, while our men swept the podium in the 4-kilometre pursuit. Isaac Beecroft won gold in the 10K race walk. Gina Rinehart is threatening to launch legal action against the ABC over a TV skit. The mining billionaire says the skit that aired in an episode of Race Around the World poses a serious risk to her. Rinehart's company is calling for the public broadcaster to apologise and pull the episode. Donald Trump has been asked about the status of talks with Iran. The US president speaking at a cabinet meeting at Camp David, claiming Tehran break their word too often.
12: As an example, we'll talk about nuclear, and we'll be in there talking about nuclear for 7 hours. I say, why do you need seven? You can take 10 minutes. And they'll go out and they'll say, we never discussed nuclear. All they do is make me angry.
11: And all HSBC bank branches will close in Australia after nearly 40 years. The banking giant has announced it will close in the country following a sale to US company Blackstone. The deal, valued at around $36 billion, is tipped to be finalised in the first half of next year. The bank says customers don't need to take any action right now.
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11: The Storm will miss finals for just the second time under Craig Bellamy. The Bulldogs have surged into the top eight after beating Melbourne 36-22, who were without Jerome Hughes, Harry Grant and Cam Munster. Cameron Serraldo says it was an unpredictable Storm outfit.
1: You know, young guys that are going to come in and they're going to play with their heart and spirit, and, you know, those young guys did that, and I thought, again, they were fantastic and they had nothing to lose as well. So, yeah, we had to be good to be able to get the win.
11: Earlier, the Dolphins down the Dragons 28-22 in Wollongong.
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13: Partly cloudy today for Rockhampton, top of 25. Yeppoon could see a shower or two, 21. Gladstone, partly cloudy, 23. And Billawilla, 25 and partly cloudy. And looking into tomorrow, much the same as today.
7: 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Thanks to Doblo's. 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

Good morning. This is Luke Cross here for CQ Lifestyle. All thanks to our friends at Doblo's, keeping Central Queensland healthy. It's great that you're here bright and early. You're going to get a bit of a weird one from me today. I'll be here for the next, well, a little bit less than an hour now, until 7 o'clock. And then at 7, Aaron is standing by at the Rocky Swap. It all opens at 7 o'clock this morning, and he is keen as mustard. He is champing at the bit and all those other descriptive ways to say he's very excited about Rocky Swap. He loves it. He absolutely loves it. I asked him, I said this the other day, I said, mate, when are you working on Saturday, just to find out what times he's starting in the morning, because I knew he was doing the outside broadcast. He says, mate, I'm not working at all. I says, what do you mean? I heard you say you're going to be there. He says, it's not work for me. He loves it. So looking forward to that. If you're going to be at Rocky Swap and you get something really awesome, or if just whatever you get, go and show him. Go and let him check it out. He's very excited by Rocky Swap. So we'll be there at the showgrounds from 7 o'clock this morning. Then I'll come back a little bit later on to finish things off. Coming up, though, we're going to talk fishing with Pilly from Barra Jacks, and also Pacey's Poem is coming up as well. Here's some Barnsley now on 994RO for CQ Lifestyle. Thanks to our friends at Doblo's, keeping Central Queensland healthy.

It's all about life in central Queensland every Saturday morning. CQ Lifestyle. Thanks to Doblo's, with the biggest range of fruit and veggies in Australia. On the talk of central Queensland, 994 RO.

0: CQ Lifestyle, thanks to Doblo's and 994RO. Let's talk fishing with Pilly. And how's it looking this weekend?
1: We just keep a bit of an eye on that weather. If it's like it is now, I reckon we're a chance of getting offshore. And if we can get offshore, there will be a mackerel in that bay, 100%. So if we get a chance to get out there and have a go, I think that might be all right. But like I said, there's some good salmon down that river if you want to go and get into them. Doesn't matter whether you're using live prawns or lures or whatever, get down there and have a go.
2: Terrific. All right, so tell us how we're going to catch a mackerel.
1: Well, generally, if you're going to catch a doggy mackerel and you want to use the bait, you'd use a floating pilchard. But if you want to use the lure, look, anything that is, I'm going to say, 3 to 4 inches long, shiny chrome, and you wind it as fast as you can. So your general idea is locate your fish if you can. You can do that by looking at the way the birds are working in the water. If you see the birds diving in, you know they're diving into bait schools. And generally speaking, there will be, you know, mackerel around those bait schools. So you get as close as you can, throw that lure as far as you can, count to 10, let it sink, and then wind it back as fast as you can.
0: Excellent. That is Pilly from Barrett Jacks, who has been on holidays, but I believe he's back there on Monday. So get down to Barrett Jacks and have a chat with Pilly for all your fishing needs. This is Luke here on 994RO on CQ Lifestyle, all thanks to Doblo's.
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0: Paper Lace, The Night, Chicago Data, 994 RO. This is Luke here this morning on CQ Lifestyle, all thanks to Doblo's. And it's that time of the morning where we're going to check in with Pacey's Poem, and it's talking about, well, back in my day.
1: It's Pacey's Poem. Let's get Bob Pacey's view on a topical issue. Thanks to West Rocky Hardware. All your hardware needs on the south side of Rocky.
2: I was watching a TV show the other night about all the different generations and what influenced their growing up. Things like Generation X, Millennials, Gen Z, Gen Alpha, and the current generation, Generation Beta. But I was born in the 50s, so I'm a baby boomer, and I reckon we had the best time. I was sitting here just thinking how much has changed down through the years. The things we used to do as kids today would bring on endless tears. Times were different way back then from what they are today. We spent most of our time outside where we could run and hide and play. And it didn't matter what the hour, so long as we got home by dark, we could be playing hide and seek or tiggy at the local park. Our parents knew that they could trust us to behave ourselves all day, and knew that even though they couldn't contact us, well, we were still okay. We had no childproof doors on cupboards, and bottles were the same. No helmets for our bikes at all, and shoes to play a game. We drank water from the backyard tap. Bottle water didn't make the grade. And the only takeaway we had were the sandwiches mother made. Pocket money was earned from bottles and paper that we sold. Or from doing chores around the neighbourhood, we treated it like gold. The shops all closed at 6 p.m. and we did what our parents said. By 8 o'clock each night, we were tucked up warm in bed. We fell out of trees, got broken bones or cuts when we went splat. And our parents never sued anyone just because of that. We rode our bikes all over town to catch crotchies in the creek or collect golf balls at the local club to sell throughout the week. Most of our clothes were hand-me-downs and they fitted us just swell. And only girls got piercings, and only in their ears as well. If we played up at school, our teachers whacked us with a cane. Discipline, they called it, and oh, I still can feel the pain. We thought that it was terrible, but the worst was yet to come, because Dad would be waiting with his leather strap to whack us on the bum. We had the freedom to make decisions, as now I earn my daily bread. Throughout my life, I know those lessons have stood me in good stead. We were taught how to be responsible, so what more can I say? For despite what all the young ones say, I reckon we all turned out okay.
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3: 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See, I like that. 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That'll get you the decision you want. See, that's where I went, John. Is that your intention?
1: Mornings, thanks to Bolsover Dental. 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
1: It's Luke here this morning on CQ Lifestyles, all thanks to Doblo's on 990-4RO, the talk of Central Queensland. And I'm going to say goodbye for now, but I shall return after 10 o'clock this morning because for the next 3 hours, Aaron is standing by. He's taken over after 7 for Rocky Swap, broadcasting live from the showgrounds for this yearly event that we just love. It's always a great day out. If you're heading there, go and see Aaron. He's there until 10 o'clock. Say g'day and show him what you got. Show them what you found. It is Rocky Swap, broadcasting live here on 4RO straight after 7 o'clock. I'll talk to you after 10. Bye.
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2: 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Phil, it was called what was it called? You know the one I'm talking about where you can never cross the beat.
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6: Hi, I'm Phoebe Humphrey. Day 8 of the Commonwealth Games saw some Aussie gold in the track cycling and athletics track. Sally Pearson with the update.
7: In the track cycling, Georgia Baker takes gold in the women's scratch race. Oliver Bledden and Connor Leahy go 1-2 in the men's individual pursuit. Lee Hoffman grabs silver in the Kieran and Blake Agnoletto strikes gold in the elimination race. And on the athletics track, Isaac Beecroft powers to gold in the 10,000 metre walk. And in the T54-50 1500, Eliza Alt-Connell adds another Commonwealth medal, bronze, with Sarah Billings also bronze in the women's 800 metres.
6: But it wasn't without controversy. Aussie cyclists Sophie Edwards and Felicity Wilson-Haffenden were disqualified from the individual pursuit due to uniform and equipment violations. Gina Reinhart is suing the ABC, not happy with a satirical skit. It follows the broadcasting of an episode of Race Around the World, which included an act of sexualised violence. The states have agreed to major changes to working with children checks. It means those who have committed serious offences like murder or sexual assault will automatically be banned from holding one, no matter what jurisdiction they're from. It follows a meeting of the Attorney Generals in Darwin. An opposition against FIFA's investment plan has grown as the Asian Football Confederation has become the latest football body to reject it. It follows all 55 member nations electing to boycott any further FIFA-run tournaments, including the World Cup, during a meeting held by UEFA.
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6: The Dolphins have scraped home, set to play finals for the first time in their four-year history after downing the Dragons 28-22 in Wollongong. Amoso Tabuai-Fido opened the scoring in the clash, helping pave the way for the side to record its 12th win this season. But coach Christian Wolfe admits it wasn't pretty.
8: Yeah, some challenges around that game, coming off a ball line, that kind of thing as well. I didn't think we were quite at our best. Made it a little bit messy at times, but we're good enough to get a win. And as I said, we need to be happy with that.
6: While the Bulldogs have ultimately denied the Storm a finals finish, winning 36-22.
0: For RO Weather, for Rockhampton and Central Queensland. 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
9: Well, good morning. 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And what a beautiful morning it is. It's not too cool. A little bit cool, but not too cool. A little bit of cloud around this morning. That's the forecast, basically, from exactly where I'm sitting. But looking pretty good for the day ahead. Just partly cloudy, the forecast. Only expecting light winds by the looks of things. Slight chance of a shower this afternoon. Winds southeasterly, 15 to 25, tending easterly in the middle of the day, then becoming light in the evening. On the Capricorn Coast, southeasterlies, 20 to 25 knots, seas 1.5 to 2 metres. And UV index today reaching 6, which is high. So basically, if you're coming to the Rocky Swap, slip, slop, slap, seek and slide. Make sure you're wearing a hat. I'm looking at everybody walking in front of me at the moment. 90% of people wearing hats. Very good. Heading for a top of 25 degrees today for Rockhampton. Gladstone getting to 23, Yeppoon around 21, and Billawilla 25. Currently, what are we sitting on? Well, it's 15 degrees in Rockhampton. That's glorious. 15 also in Gladstone, 17 degrees in Yeppoon, and 8 at Billawilla. As the gates open at the Rocky Swap, they opened just moments ago at 7 o'clock, and people streaming in. Quite incredible as you drive up. And I got here just after 6, and the lineup was already huge. We look forward to this event each year. It is the second biggest swap of its kind in Queensland, and along with the Rocky Swap this year is the chrome bumper car and hot rod display. So that is happening here too. So we'll find out more about that and everything else going here at the Rocky Swap throughout this morning. I'm here until 10, and hopefully every now and again while I'm playing a couple of songs back to back, I can sneak away and check out some of the stalls, but that's okay because I'll be here well after I finish at 10 too. Checking out the Rocky Swap. Love it. Big garage sounds, fantastic. At the Rockhampton Showgrounds, see you soon. If you weren't in that lineup initially, then make sure you drop in. We'll catch up with one of the organisers not too far away on 994RO.
0: 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Thanks to Doblo's. Keeping Central Queensland healthy since 1924. On the talk of Central Queensland, 994RO.

The talk of Central Queensland, 94RO, with a great song from Tears for Fears, Shout. G'day, it is Aaron. CQ Lifestyle, thanks to Doblo's, has come to the Rocky Showgrounds this morning, the Rocky Swap. And it is quite remarkable. I said to a couple of people just a moment ago, it's like it goes boom, because just before 7, there's nobody here, everyone's setting up, there's a few people wandering around, and then all of a sudden they open those gates and it's just this flood of people. Literally tens of thousands of people, 10,000 people could be here across the next, 9 hours or so during the Rocky Swap here at the Rockhampton Showgrounds. And, I mean, I love it. I come every year. I just love coming along, whether we're broadcasting live or not. I'm always here. I love a garage sale, and this is just like overload. And there's things that I'm looking for in particular. I make it people well aware that I love Broncos merchandise, so that's what I'll be looking for. If you wander around and find any, make sure you come and show me. Show me where it is, unless you want it yourself. Someone said to me yesterday, you're going to the Rocky Swap, you want to do some shopping around, how do you do it when you're on the radio? And I said, well, just when you hear a couple of songs back to back, that's usually me wandering off. And then I thought, because I was listening yesterday afternoon and Luke played Evie, Parts 1, 2 and 3 by Stevie Wright. And back in the day, back in the early days that I was in radio, when there wasn't computers and we didn't have systems that would make things play, you just, if you needed to do anything away from the studio, go to the toilet or wander down to the car or whatever, you would play a long song. The likes of Evie or Paradise by the Dashboard Light that goes nearly 10 minutes. So don't be surprised if Evie pops up this morning or Paradise by the Dashboard Light or one of those other long songs, just so I can sneak away for a minute and have a bit of a shop around. But it is quite incredible. Thousands of people here already. People wandering through, checking out the thousand or so stalls that are here today. We'll get clarification on that when we catch up with organiser Nikki not too far away. But there's people who have come to this swap from all over the country, and we'll hear more about that soon too. The Rocky Swap, the gates are open. Make sure if you do pick up a bargain, you come and show me what you've got. It's 994RO. CQ Lifestyle, thanks to Doblo's Farmers Market, keeping Central Queensland healthy since 1924. At 994RO.

It's all about life in central Queensland every Saturday morning. CQ Lifestyle. Thanks to Doblo's, with the biggest range of fruit and veggies in Australia. On the talk of central Queensland, 994 RO.

0: The talk of Central Queensland, 994RO. Hello, it is Aaron, broadcasting live at the Rocky Swap. We're at the Rockhampton Showgrounds and broadcasting live through till 10 o'clock. The gates are open. People are streaming in and picking up bargains already. It's incredible. I was over there at one of the stalls. People have been here for 2 seconds and had money out and snapping up a bargain. People have come from all over the place for the Rocky Swap. And I've got Nina with me. And Nina, you're from Melbourne.
1: Dundarran Beach now.
0: Yeah, okay.
1: I was originally from Melbourne.
0: Yes.
1: Yeah, but Dundarran Beach.
0: And just a moment ago you said, oh, it's cold.
1: Yes, I'm freezing.
0: How can you be cold? You're in Rockhampton.
1: I know. I don't have much fat on me.
0: look, there is a bit of a cool breeze, but apart from that, it's a gorgeous morning.
1: It's going to be a beautiful day.
0: Yeah, absolutely.
1: Beautiful.
0: Tell us why you come all that way for the Rocky Swap.
1: We've been coming here for so many years, and we just love it. We like the atmosphere. We like the storeholders. We've gotten to meet them and like them, and It's a day out, a weekend out. It's great.
0: Yeah.
1: Love it. Yeah.
0: Tell me about the process, because obviously when you're bringing something to an event like this, obviously you've got to be able to travel with all your stuff.
1: Yes.
0: And you've got a camper van, have you?
1: No, I've got a motorhome.
0: Yep.
1: And we've got a little van that we put everything in, and it comes behind the motorhome. Oops.
0: We just dropped the dog.
1: Who's
0: the dog?
1: Pebbles.
0: Pebbles.
1: Yeah.
0: Pebbles didn't want to be on the radio.
1: No,
0: Pebbles made a run for it.
1: and we tow it. We tow the little car. And, yeah, we put everything in the van, a home away from home, and off we go.
0: So tell me about what sort of things you have. What sort of...
1: We've got a table full of crystal, a table full of teapots. We've got odds and ends, but good quality stuff.
0: Yeah.
1: Yeah, we've got books, children's books. What else have we got? Oh, my husband's got Tonka trucks.
0: There's some whippersnippers and things there. Yeah. So tell me, where did you acquire this stuff from? Is it just stuff you picked up over the years?
1: Over the years. Yep. Oh, you should see what I've got at home.
0: Oh, really?
1: This is
0: just a fraction of it.
1: A fraction, yeah. Just a fraction.
0: It's incredible, because I have heard about where some of the people have come from. So we've got people from Tasmania who have brought up exhibits. So what is it about the Rocky Swap? I know you said it's a weekend away, but...
1: But this is the only swap meet we do.
0: Oh, is it really?
1: Yeah.
0: So you're not one of the people to travel around to all of them?
1: No. This is the only one we do.
0: Well, that's fantastic.
1: Yeah.
0: Well, welcome back to Rockhampton, and we hope you enjoy your cup. So how long will you stay here for?
1: I will leave tonight.
0: Oh, really?
1: Yeah.
0: So you here turned up yesterday?
1: Yes, and we're off today, so...
0: Turned up yesterday, unpacked, put everything out, and then you're gone tomorrow.
1: Yeah, tonight. Fit as a fiddle.
0: Nina, lovely to talk to you. What's your husband's name?
1: Jim.
0: Give him heaps, because he wouldn't come on the radio.
1: Oh, no.
0: I know. But he listens to 4RO when you're in this neck
1: all
0: of the woods.
1: All the time.
0: Yeah.
1: All the time.
0: That's great.
1: Yeah.
0: Wonderful.
1: Yeah.
0: Well, a couple of lovely people, and you enjoy the swap. What site are you on?
1: Is 11 there? And 12.
0: 11 and 12. So look for them on site 11 and 12. There's your husband. Give him a wave.
1: Hey.
0: There he is. He's not even taking any notice.
1: No. Okay, there he is.
0: Fantastic. Broadcasting live at the Rocky Swap at the Rockhampton Showgrounds. It's incredible what you'll find. So come and have a look. It's 990 4RO.
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0: York of Central Queensland, 94RO, live at the Rocky Swap, at the 2026 Rocky Swap at the Rockhampton Showgrounds. People just everywhere, which is great to see another successful Rocky Swap, but still plenty of time, obviously, hours and hours and hours, to come and wander around and check out everything there is to see, but get in early to grab the bargains. Just wandering around in the limited time that I have in the areas that I can get to, bottles. Aren't bottles fascinating? Collector bottles. Each stall's got bottles now, which are a huge collector's item. So if you're into bottles, you'll find thousands and thousands of bottles. Lots of stuff for the kids, lots of stuff for around the yard, mowers, whippersnippers, those sorts of things. Fruit and veg you'll find here. Lots of plants, plenty of plants. And the other thing, and it's sort of blown up over the last couple of years, hasn't it? Which I noticed are in a few stalls, is 3D printed stuff. Fascinating how much 3D printed stuff people are making into a business these days, just printing different things. You've seen the likes of dinosaurs and dragons and things. But it goes a lot further than that. All sorts of 3D printed stuff that you can buy. So it's huge. But also the bric-a-brac and everything else you'll find, it's all here at the Rocky Swap. And also, too, of course, for the first time ever, the chrome bumper, car and hot rod display, which we'll talk to Mick Kennedy about very soon. I'm not too far away from Mick Kennedy's stall, so we'll catch up with him and talk more about how many cars you can expect to see. I know he was over checking that out a short time ago. It's a little bit out of my range at the moment as far as I can go in the time limits that I've got, but I will get over there later on today. And the other thing is food. It's great. The Rocky Swap has just so much food to enjoy. And they know me well because they've put me... I'm on the Rotunda, by the way. If you do pick up a bargain and you want to come and show me, I'm at the Rotunda, which we've been in the past. I'm right between the crepes and the donuts. Decadent donuts over here and French crepes over there. I'm virtually right in the middle. So, and also who's here is of course, and they've supported this event for so many years, Rotary. They're doing their burgers and their bacon and egg burgers and things. So thank you. Great to see Rotary here again. And plenty of other food stalls, wood-fired pizzas and Thai and all sorts of things. So it's all here. It's a day out. It's a wonderful day's entertainment. It's wonderful for everybody just to wander around, grab something to eat and enjoy something special. And guess what? I've even got some coffee vouchers to give away. Thanks to Zarafas, they gave me some coffee vouchers. So when you come up and go, look, Aaron, look what I bought, look at the bargain I got, you can take a couple of those with you too. It's 994RO broadcasting live at the Rocky Swap at the Rockhampton Showgrounds. We're here till 10.
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Queensland 94RO. Tina Turner, the best, of course, was the theme of the NRL for a couple of years there. Made a comeback just in recent years, and you can catch all the NRL action, all the fun, all the banter with the continuous call team back this afternoon from 1 o'clock. Of course, the whole team there, a bit of fun, the score updates from that early game between the Titans and the Warriors this afternoon between 1 and 5, and then after that, all the NRL action tonight. Looking forward to the Broncos versus the Knights tonight. Good game. All thanks to Coco Brew, ARB Rockhampton and NRG Industrial, the continuous call team on 994RO. Got the latest news, sport and weather coming up. We're broadcasting live from the Rocky Swap. We're here for a couple more hours here through till 10, but I'll be here long after that checking out all the stalls that I can't get out to over the next couple of hours due to time restrictions. But certainly plenty to see, lots to do, lots of food this year, which is terrific. For the first time ever, the chrome bumper car and hot rod display. So we'll find out more about that after 9 o'clock. After 8 o'clock, we'll catch up with

0: the man whose voice you'll hear, apart from mine, wandering around here at the Rocky Swap, the MC who's checking out where all the bargains are. So I'm hoping that he keeps an eye out for Broncos stuff for me. And we'll catch up with the organiser, Nikki, when she's got a couple of minutes to come and have a chat. So all that and more as we broadcast live at the Rocky Swap. It's back. It's huge. Come and see us and make sure you come and tell me what you've bought on 994RO. News is next. Plenty on the way. It is CQ Lifestyle. Thanks to Dublo's. Continues after 8.
1: It's the best time of the year in CQ. The sun is shining. The temp is perfect. But as we know, there's always something happening with the weather. And no one knows that better than Central Queensland's favourite weatherman, Mike Griffin. Don't miss the updates on Friday morning thanks to Thinkwater as we check the weather that's affecting us and find out what's happening on the water. 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
5: Hi, I'm Phoebe Humphrey. Australia's fastest man has missed out on a podium finish in the 200-metre final at the Commonwealth Games. Lachie Kennedy finished sixth in this morning's final after claiming silver in the 100-metre event earlier this week. He ran a time of 20.41 seconds in the 200. Tori Lewis also finishing sixth in the women's 200-metre final. Earlier, Isaac Beecroft claimed gold in the 10K race walk.
6: I'm pretty stoked. Knew it was going to be a tough race as soon as Declan hit the front at the start. You know, when he does that, he means business. And, he certainly took it to us. But, happy to hold on there.
5: Audio there on 7. A wage boost for Australian aged care nurses today. The award wage rise means since 2022, the most common level of registered nurses have seen their pay go up by more than 36 grand a year. Around 60,000 migrants have crossed from Morocco to Spain's Ceuta in the past 24 hours amid an ongoing border crisis. At least 57 people have died while trying to make the crossing. Spain's PM has slammed the border breach as a violation of Spain's territorial integrity. And police in Arizona have released the ransom notes sent by Nancy Guthrie's kidnappers. Authorities hope the move will spark a breakthrough 6 months on from the 84-year-old's disappearance. One note was addressed to Nancy's daughter, Aussie-born US Today Show host Savannah Guthrie. The note demanding millions in cryptocurrency from the Guthrie family.
4: Insurance for home, contents, strata, landlords. Sure, insurance, but fair. 994RO. 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
5: Craig Bellamy hasn't held back following the Storm's 14-point loss to the Bulldogs last night. Melbourne were missing Jerome Hughes, Cam Munster and Harry Grant for just the second time in 6 years. The Storm coach says his side can say goodbye to finals.
7: A bit pissed off, really, but at the end of the day, it is what it is. I think my grandkids have got a couple of teddy bears, so I might go home and punch the shit out of them. I don't know, but we're sort of been, I suppose, rock and rolling on the edge there for probably a month.
5: In the earlier match, the Dolphins beat the Dragons 28-22 in Wollongong, their 12th win of the season.
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3: Barely even need to look at the forecast.
4: Thanks to Doppler's, keeping Central Queensland healthy since 1924. On the talk of Central Queensland, 994RO.
3: Sorry, barely need to look at the forecast. I can just give you an idea of exactly what's going on just sitting here looking at what's going on around me, because partly cloudy is the forecast. Suggestion of some scattered showers, light showers a little bit later on. There's a couple of clouds a moment ago that just looked threatening, but it looks like they've passed. But the blue sky is breaking through, but this is perfect. This is the way we want it as we wander around at the Rocky Swap. Some people complaining it's a little bit cool. There's that breeze that comes and just cuts through you, which is just coming to my back right now. But apart from that, the weather is just glorious. It's a great start to the day. Let's check those temperatures. Currently sitting on 13 degrees in Billawheeler. That's jumped up a whole lot in the last hour. 17 degrees right now in Gladstone. Rocky sitting on about 16 and a half, and 18 degrees in Yeppoon. The expected tops today, Rocky will reach 25 degrees. Gladstone heading for a top of 23. Yeppoon 21 and Billawheeler 25. So the official forecast says partly cloudy, slight chance of a shower, wind southeasterly 15 to 25 k's, turning easterly in the middle of the day, then becoming light in the evening. Just perfect weather for the Rocky Swap. And that's where we're broadcasting live today. We're at the Rocky Swap at the Rockhampton Showgrounds, around 1,000 stalls. We'll get the official word on that not too far away. But I've checked out a stack myself already. The pavilions are open with stalls through them. There's plenty of food. There's lots to see and do. It's a great day out. The Rocky Swap at the Rockhampton Showgrounds. Make sure you come and say good day, won't you? 994RO.
4: 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Thanks to Doblo's. Keeping Central Queensland healthy since 1924. On the talk of Central Queensland, 994RO.

The talk of Central Queensland 994RO. Hello, it's Aaron. We've brought CQ Lifestyle on a Saturday morning, thanks to Doblo's Farmers Market at the Common, to the Rocky Swap. Here we are broadcasting live. We're in the Rotunda, so if you do come to the Swap and you pick up a bargain, come and show me what you've got. I was just talking to a lady over here just a moment ago who's bought plants, a whole lot of plants. People bring their trolleys. What a good idea. Great idea. They have their trolleys and they load up the trolleys during the day, probably make a few trips back to the car in between. I'm looking at four or five people who have trolleys at the moment, one filled with plants, looks like another one's filled with car parts or something. So make sure you come along to the Rocky Swap and make sure you come and say good day to me in the Rotunda to tell me what you've bought today, what bargains you've picked up. I've stumbled across where all the chocolates and biscuits and things are. Chocolates, biscuits, cakes, they're lovely. Fantastic. So keen to buy some of those. And the candy bar is here with a whole lot of candy for you too, so you can have a chat to him and check out his range. So much to see, so much to do, so much to eat and enjoy here at the Rocky Swap. And don't forget, I was listening just a moment ago to the MC, the guy who's wandering around telling us what's going on. His name's John. He's going to come and have a chat not too far away. But he was over at the Chrome Bumper Car and Hot Rod display talking about some of the cars that are over there. So keen to catch up with him not too far away for a chat. On 994RO, broadcasting live at the Rocky Swap. CQ Lifestyle, thanks to Doblo's. On 994RO.

It's all about life in Central Queensland every Saturday morning. CQ Lifestyle. Thanks to Doblo's, with the biggest range of fruit and veggies in Australia. On the talk of Central Queensland, 994 RO.

0: Queensland 994RO Rocky Swap today. That's where we're broadcasting live. And I've just spoken to John, who's the MC today, wandering around. He's over at the Hot Rods at the moment. He's going to come and see us in the next 15 minutes and tell us what cars you'll spot over at the chrome bumper car and hot rod display that's on today. First time ever for the Rocky Swap, and it's an incredible inclusion in the Rocky Swap, which is great to see. We're going to talk to Mick Kennedy about cars too, and also about his stall. And I'm fascinated by the 3D printed things that you'll see on sale here, which is just fantastic. I'm going to... have you got a second? Excuse me. And she's not even looking at me. Hello! Hello! Hello! Hello, how can she not hear me? Excuse me. Hello. Can you point her out? Excuse me. She's on the phone. Hello, you on the phone. Hello. The guys from the French crepe they are also trying to get her attention too, and it's just incredible because she's over this way. Come up here. I want to know about your pots. Can you tell me about your pots? No, she's completely ignoring me. Isn't that incredible? You walk up to some people with a microphone and they completely ignore you. I want to know about this. She's got these big brass pots. I'd love to know where the big brass pot came from. It's absolutely fascinating. But anything that you want, of course, is here at the Rocky Swap. So make sure you come on up and say good day. Tell us what you bought. I would have given her a coffee voucher from Zarafas. Plenty of plants, lots of food, lots to see and do. I'm going to suggest to Nikki, when I catch up with Nikki, one of the organisers, a little bit later on, that you should wear badges. I'm looking for, so that if you can, it's like matchmaking. People could say, oh, yeah, no, I saw that over there. Go and check that out over there. But the most important thing to do is just get around to as many of the 1,000 or so stalls that you possibly can here at the Rocky Swap. I'm really disappointed that woman wouldn't talk to me because she had the most amazing purchase, this big brass or copper pot. And I just wanted to know what she wanted to use it for. It was beautiful. That looks like a real buy. So here we are broadcasting live at the Rocky Swap. We're here till 10. Come up and say good day, won't you, on 994RO. It's Aaron with you this morning.
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0: What are 1 and 18 to you, Denise?
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0: Pop Talk of Central Queensland 94RO with Bruce Springsteen at the Rocky Swap. It is CQ Lifestyle, thanks to Doblo's Farmers Market at the Common. But we're at the Swap today. Rocky Swap is where we're broadcasting live from, and we're at the Rotunda. So if you pick up a bargain, if there's something you want to share with us, man over there with fishing rods. Actually, lots of fishing gear. I noticed there's big buckets of hand reels. I'm going to go and sift through that a little bit later on and get myself some new hand reels. But everything you could possibly want is here at the Rocky Swap, so come and wander around. Nathan is with me. Hello, Nathan. How are you?
1: Good.
0: That's good. Welcome to the Rocky Swap. What are you here looking for?
1: For horse bikes and e-scooters and all that.
0: Yeah, I don't think you're going to have too much trouble. Everything you possibly want. Have you come across any push bikes yet?
1: Yeah.
0: Yeah, you have. So you've got some that you can go back to later.
1: Yeah.
0: Tell me about the two guys you're with.
1: My brother, Ashley and Anthony.
0: Yeah, and twins.
1: Yeah, they're both twins.
0: Hello, twins. Yeah. And you've got the trolleys, which is a smart thing to do. So obviously you want to fill those up throughout the day. What are your two brothers looking for?
1: Anthony likes hubcaps and all that stuff.
0: Yeah, hubcaps. He's already got a few, hasn't he?
1: Yeah.
0: So what does he do with hubcaps?
1: He's got a thing at home on a wall and displays them.
0: So he just puts hubcaps all over his wall?
1: Yeah.
0: Oh, fair enough. Okay, so he's collecting the hubcaps. What about your other brother?
1: He's got pearl sticks and that stuff.
0: Yeah.
1: Yeah.
0: So basically just on the search for numerous things.
1: Yeah.
0: But hubcaps, that's quite interesting.
1: Yeah.
0: Someone who collects hubcaps. So there you go. I'm sure you'll find more hubcaps as you travel around today.
1: Yeah.
0: But you're after a bike.
1: Yeah.
0: All right. Well, I don't think you're going to have too much trouble. There's plenty of that sort of thing. Do you usually come to the Rocky Swap?
1: Yeah.
0: Yeah, every year?
1: Yeah.
0: And what about the food? Because I noticed 5 years, your brother's saying you've been coming for 5 years.
1: Yeah.
0: Does that sound right?
1: Yeah.
0: Because I interrupted you because you were actually having some of the French taste pancakes. How were they?
1: Nice.
0: That was a good way to start the day?
1: Yeah.
0: Well done. Well, Anthony, have a good day.
1: Nathan.
0: Oh, Nathan. Sorry, Nathan. Your brother was Anthony?
1: That one there's Anthony. That one there's Ashley.
0: Ashley, Anthony, Nathan. Enjoy your day, won't you? At the Rocky Swap. Look, here you go. Hubcaps. I love people who are collectors. And we're going to talk to a gentleman a little bit later on who goes to some of the biggest collectors trade shows around the world. And if you're a collector, if you love collecting something, me, it's Broncos. For these guys, it's hubcaps. Then you'll find what you're looking for here at the Rocky Swap. So come and check it out, Rockhampton Showgrounds. It's on all day. We're broadcasting live till 10. Been here since those gates opened at 7 on 994RO.
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0: Tell me what they bought. This gentleman here, who's just sat down, he's obviously going to have something to eat. What's your name?
1: Wayne.
0: Wayne, what have you bought?
1: A remote control aeroplane.
0: Van, were you looking for a remote control aeroplane?
1: Yes, indeed.
0: So you came here looking for one and you found it?
1: Yes.
0: Mate, that's pretty impressive. In its box.
1: Yeah, as soon as I saw it, I thought I need to have that.
0: Was it a bargain? Did you get a good price?
1: It was a good price, fair price.
0: Well done. Okay, well, there you go. See, you come to the Rocky Swap, you come looking for particular things, and there they are. So we've got that one there, the remote control airplane, and that's good to see Wayne's picked that up. Of course, there's bargains galore. There's 1,000 stalls or such, and the man getting around to those 1,000 stalls and telling you exactly what you'll find, he's the MC, the man on the mic today, is John. Good to see you, John.
2: Well, good to see you as well, Aaron.
0: Fantastic. You've got around to the stalls. Have you bought anything yourself?
2: I'm trying not to. I haven't been around everywhere. It's still early, but it's a big meet. There's a lot of things and a lot of choices to make, so there's a bargain for everyone.
0: Now, you actually got involved with the Rocky Swap through the cards.
2: Yes, I'm a president of the Hot Rod Club in Gladstone, and the organizer for this event saw me down there and said, would you mind coming up and helping us out? So we're happy to do that.
0: Well, you've spent a bit of time around at the car display. Tell me what it's like.
2: Very nice. There's a lot of cars down. You should go down and have a look. There's probably 20 or 30 cars down there. Go and have a look. Yeah, for sure.
0: For the first year, that's great.
2: For the first year, it's very good, yes.
0: What sort of cars?
2: Hot rods, mostly hot rods. There are a few late model cars as well. There's some interesting amphibious vehicle, not like a... I don't know what to call it. It looks like an army vehicle, really. So there's quite a few different vehicles. And there's a local club here as well that's come here, Highway 66, promoting it. So very, very good of them to come and do that as well.
0: And so in your role with Gladstone, what sort of cars have you got?
2: We're a hot rod and custom club. So we're 1948 and before. And then customs from there. So hot rods, customs, Holdens, that type of things.
0: So pretty exciting with the Rocky Swap, including that as part of the event.
2: It's a good attraction. It's a good for, there's something for everyone that way. I know that when I would take my partner to a car show, she'd go, yeah, nice paint, and keep going. Oh, is there anything else that could be interesting for us? So, yeah, this way there's something for everyone.
0: Yeah, absolutely. And once again, I mean, it's just the first year, so you can imagine that this is going to grow over the years.
2: It's my first year here as well. Yeah. So I'm quite impressed. It's a lot, and people I'm talking to are having a great time.
0: Isn't it incredible what you find, John? I mean, there's just absolutely everything. You come looking for a remote control plane and you find
2: one.
0: A remote control plane.
2: Yes.
0: That's right.
2: But I'm walking around with blinders on. Otherwise, I'll be doing the parts pickup.
0: Yes.
2: So I don't know. I'm trying not to buy anything.
0: Speaking of the parts pickup, that's an important part of the Rocky Swap, too, because there's some big stuff here that
2: Correct.
0: People buy.
2: That's right. And it's near gate number 2. And, of course, you just need to let them know your site number, description, your phone number. And if it's a small item, it'll be $5. If it's a large item, like a bed or something large, like the Sulky I saw, that would be $10.
0: Yeah, fantastic. Well, I'm going to hire them to take all my gear back to the
2: good
0: car.
2: Good idea.
0: When
2: yes.
0: that time comes around. Food. Have you had some to eat yet?
2: Not yet. I haven't had a chance. I did get a coffee. I've already given them a plug, but yes, there's plenty of food around. I've been walking around to get a look. There's plenty of options for you.
0: Because I've just had a steak, bacon, and egg roll from Yeppoon Rotary. Yeppoon Rotary is so good. I mean, they've been coming here for, well, I think since day one.
2: Rotary is important everywhere. They do a fantastic job in whatever community they're in.
0: Well done. Well, John, his is the voice that you'll hear as you wander around the Rocky Swap today, keeping you up to date on some of the stalls and also on that car display. Good to see you, John.
2: Welcome back, my friends, to the show that never ends.
0: John, it's terrific to talk to, and as I said, he's the voice that you'll hear here at the Rocky Swap. We're broadcasting live till 10 on 994RO. Latest news, sport and weather next.
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5: Hi, I'm Phoebe Humphrey. More medals won for Australia on day 8 of the Commonwealth Games in Glasgow. Sally Pearson with the update.
6: Australia's flag bearer Nina Kennedy has finished her pole vault final in second position behind New Zealand's Eliza McCartney. Layla Sharp and Isla Kowalczyk finished second and third in the T38 long jump final. Sarah Carley finished in sixth position in the women's 400 metre hurdles. 100 metre silver medalist Lockie Kennedy with sixth in the 200 metre final, and Tori Lewis finished in sixth also. And over in the judo, Josh Katz took home the silver medal in the 60 kilogram category.
5: Aussie kids are still finding their way around the under 16 social media ban. Nearly half of those aged 10 to 15 still have social media accounts. Data from the eSafety Commissioner finding more than a third have been able to use a fake date of birth to bypass the ban. PM Anthony Albanese is in talks about securing super-powered AI models. The Australian government is negotiating with the US about gaining early access to the advanced tech that would be used for government agencies and banks. The internationally owned operator behind the train to Brisbane Airport is suing the Queensland government. AirTrain is claiming a loss of millions of dollars in revenue for when it was part of the 50 cent fare trial. It's taking the state's government to Supreme Court. And Gina Rinehart is threatening to launch legal action against the ABC over a TV skit. The mining billionaire says the skit that aired in an episode of Race Around the World poses a serious risk to her.
4: A man's toy shop. 450 gram grease cartridge from $10. 994RO. Your sport now.
5: The Dragons have suffered their 17th loss this season, going down to the Dolphins by 6 points in Wollongong. The result puts the Dolphins close to their first finals campaign. Dragons coach Dean Young admits it's another frustrating loss.
7: I'd rather lose like that than lose like we did last week. Like, we're better than what we showed in the first half. There was a lot of effort, but there was a couple of moments where I don't think that they should have scored two of their tries. So I was really disappointed in that.
5: Meantime, the Bulldogs have surged into the top eight with a 36-22 win over the Storm.
4: 4RO weather for Rockhampton and Central Queensland. 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Book today.
8: Yes, well, how about this? It's a lovely day for the Rocky Swap. Beautiful day to be outdoors. There is plenty of sunshine, but just enough cloud just to so it's not too hot, just so it's just a really nice temperature and there's that cool breeze coming through. The official forecast, according to the Bureau, we're in for a partly cloudy day. Slight chance of a shower this afternoon. Winds southeasterly, 15 to 25 k's, turning easterly in the middle of the day, then becoming light in the evening. On the Capricorn coast, southeasterlies, 20 to 25 knots, and seas 1.5 to 2 metres. If you are coming to the Rocky Swap today, or if you're getting out and about, that UV index reaching 6, which is high. Heading for a top today of 25 degrees for Rockhampton. Tomorrow, another partly cloudy day and 24 for Rocky. Gladstone getting to 23 today, Yeppoon 21, and Billawheeler expecting a top of 25. Right now, just checking those current temperatures, and it's just refreshing. Currently 15 degrees. Warmer than that. It feels like 15. So in Rocky right now, it feels like 15 degrees. That's that breeze. Right now, officially sitting on 18.5. Also 18.5 in Gladstone, 19 degrees in Yeppoon. And Billawheeler right now sitting on 17 as we broadcast live at the Rocky Swap. This is fantastic. I'm having a ball. Great catching up with so many people too and checking out what they've bought, having a look in those trolleys as people wander around. There's somebody who's bought a generator on wheels, and it's acting like their trolley. They've piled some stuff up on top of that as well. But everywhere you turn, there's great specials. We're going to talk to Mick Kennedy soon and talk about his stall, but also the chrome bumper car and hot rod display. And I want to chat to a lady who's got a stall here doing 3D printing. 3D printing fascinates me, and it's amazing some of the stuff they've got. So we'll talk to her soon too on 994RO.
4: 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Thanks to Doblo's, with the biggest range of fruit and veggies in Australia. On the talk of central Queensland, 994RO.

0: talk of Central Queensland 994RO. Hello, it's Aaron broadcasting live at the Rocky Swap. And there's people going all over the place. The Rocky Swap vehicles, they have those all-terrain vehicles that they drive around. They do the drop-off. So if you've got big items or engines or anything heavy that that you're buying, then you just go and see them. They're across from the office, and they will actually take your item to the car for you, which is a fantastic idea. Come on over and have a chat. So that's fantastic. So they'll do that for you. So, it saves you getting any big items in and out of the Rocky Swap. Includes us when we pack up at 10 o'clock. We'll get them to come and help us carry all this gear. But there is so much to see and do here at the Rocky Swap. Something for everyone, young and old. What's your name?
1: Harlem.
0: Harlem, what are you here looking at today?
1: Just enjoying my time.
0: Yeah, enjoying your time.
1: Yeah.
0: So, when are you actually looking for something in particular? Have you been looking at toys?
1: Yeah, over at the shop over there.
0: Yeah, the shop over there is stacked with toys. Toys everywhere. Hey.
1: Yeah.
0: Here we go. Dad's going to take a photo. So, have you just been here for a little while?
1: Yeah, you just came in from the start.
0: Just came in. You were here from the start. Were you lining up out the front?
1: Yeah.
0: How long did you line up for?
1: There was not that much people.
0: Oh, so you got here relatively early.
1: Yeah.
0: There we go. And what about Mum and Dad? Are they looking for anything in particular? Is there things that they're looking for at the Rocky Swap? Have they said to you, hey, Harlem, when you see this, make sure you grab it for me?
1: I don't know.
0: No. Are you wearing a shark's hat?
1: No, it's deadly
0: choice. There we go. Well, Harlem, enjoy the Rocky Swap.
1: Thank you.
0: There we go. So young and old enjoying themselves here today. I tell you what, Harlem, you've got to go and check out the candy bar stall over there. Make sure you do that. We are broadcasting live here through till 10 o'clock, so not for too much longer. The morning has just flown by. I might have to stick around for a little while when Luke gets back on air at 10 and just give you an update from the Rocky Swap a couple of times between now and 12 o'clock. But I just heard a moment ago there is this terrific stall featuring old machinery and old tractors, and they're going to fire it up at 10 o'clock. So at 10 o'clock, they're actually going to fire up all those tractors and all that old machinery. Steam engines, fantastic. So they're doing that at 10 o'clock. So there's something to see, something for everybody here at the Rocky Swap. So make sure you come along, and if you wander past the rotunda, tell me what you bought. It's 994RO. CQ Lifestyle, thanks to Doblo's Farmers Market at the Common from the Rocky Swap this morning.

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0: It's the Boodles Big Breakfast on 994RO back Monday morning. I'll be on air from 5:30 Monday, thanks to Boodles Meats in the big red building on Bursiger Street. You can stay up to date with their specials across this weekend on the Facebook page. Or remember, Meat Packs Online to click and collect to get your meat delivered. That's the Boodles Big Breakfast back again on Monday morning. As Mick Kennedy just walks past me, he's coming back for a chat in just a sec. But Boodles Big Breakfast back Monday morning from 5:30. In the meantime, on CQ Lifestyle, thanks to Doblo's Farmers Market, we're broadcasting live at the Rocky Swap at the Rockhampton Showgrounds. And it's great. I'm in the Rotunda, as I mentioned earlier this morning. And you can come up and say good day if you want. But this is where people sit down to eat, because all the food stalls are around me, so they know me well. We've got the Thai there. We've got the French Taste. We've got the great team from the Yipoon Rotary who are doing burgers. They made me a steak, bacon and egg burger. It was beautiful. Pizzas over there. We've got donuts over here. So people grab their food and come and sit down around the Rotunda. Little Harlem, who we were talking to before, is eating his nuggets and chips. Well done. So come and grab yourself. There are tables and chairs, or let me put it this way, there's tables and hay bales. So you can sit down at those and enjoy whatever you decide to eat. But otherwise, just come and enjoy some of the food. The pancakes are amazing. They've been keeping me jealous with the pancakes. And these donuts, decadent donuts that are over here, they're just positioned where the wafting smell comes straight towards the Rotunda, straight up to me. So I've been sniffing donuts all morning. As well as that, when I have had the chance to get away, wandering around and checking out all the stalls that are here, or I'll see more of them after I get off air at 10, but wandering around to check out all the stalls that are close enough for me to get to here at the Rocky Swap. It's on till later on this afternoon, but we're broadcasting live till 10. You can come and spend the whole day here. And don't forget, as part of this Rocky Swap this year, for the first time ever, it's the chrome bumper car and hot rod display. So make sure you come and wander around and check out everything there is to see here at the Rocky Swap. Now, one man you'll bump into, no doubt at all, when you're here at the Rocky Swap again this year, is the great Mick Kennedy. Mick joins me this morning. Hello.
1: How you going, buddy?
0: I'm well. How are you? Puffed.
1: Yes. That probably puts it mildly.
0: Because you did a mad rush back from checking out the cars and the hot rods over the other side.
1: Well, as we said, this is a maiden voyage of it.
0: Yep, that's right.
1: Nikki just wanted to do it, so, you know, we just...
0: She wrote you?
1: A couple of mates just had a bit of a word. One of us said, look, we can probably do something. We don't know what's going to happen. You know, the car numbers over there, there's probably... Oh, it's probably 100 there if you count all the wheels. but look, I've got to tell you, the local hot rod fraternity have supported the event 100%. They've got it's one of the best roll-ups of the local hot rod people that seen ever, and they're so good. We could have just called it the Hot Rods because there's some really good cars over there to talk to.
0: Well, that is terrific. So go wander over and have a look at that. Now, what about your stall that you've got? Tell us what you've set up here today.
1: That's called the Kennedy Connection.
0: The Kennedy Connection, yes.
1: So there's Mick and Trude, and there's Grant, the younger son, Gene, yes, the eldest fella. We're all in the... Yeah, so, look, we've been here since day one.
0: Yeah.
1: It's the little youngest... Oh, the only granddaughter that any of the Kennedys have.
0: Yes.
1: It's her...
0: She's into it. She loves it.
1: Yeah, it's her 10th birthday today.
0: Oh.
1: Yeah, but she's not a horse.
0: No. Oh, that's right. 1st of August. Yeah, it's horse's birthday today.
1: Yeah.
0: We could have had horses here.
1: So, look, anyone's roaming around. Without a doubt, I'm telling you, the best caterer in the whole of Rockhampton for a thing like this is Barry Gregson.
0: Really?
1: Mate, the whole Gregson clue over there, awesome catering, like he calls himself.
0: Yeah.
1: And the food is awesome.
0: I just want to ask you about all of your knickknacks and bric-a-brac and the stuff that you've got. Where do you keep that when you're not here? When you're not at the Rocky Swap, where does all this stuff sit?
1: Did you have to bring that up while Trudy's here?
0: I mean, you've got a pokey machine. You've got the old one-arm pokey machine. Where does someone get a pokey machine?
1: You have to ask Grant.
0: Yeah.
1: That's the youngest son.
0: That's right. Yeah. And
1: all that stuff's not ours. Like that is divided into three. But there's a lot of stuff there that, look, honestly, we've collected for donkey's years. A lot of stuff, like valuable stuff, but stuff that just isn't made anymore or whatever. Unfortunately, a lot of it unappreciated ends up in bins and destroyed. We're not Australia's not real big on its history and that sort of, in particular, things like England and America. You can trace everything back. You know, we're a little bit, Australia was a little bit sort of not so flashy, but anyway, you're gone.
0: Well, I've got to tell you, Trude has been run off her feet. You've been very, very busy today. You've got to get back and help her.
1: Well, she's working on a beer money, I'd reckon.
0: Working on beer money. Because it probably is one of the younger ones too, but there's I've never seen it, A-team bunting. Where do you get A-team bunting from?
1: Well, I don't know. Just come here and you can get it. I'll tell you something. I've just been for a walk from here where you are at the rotunda, across over the other side, and I was thinking to myself, once upon a time there were people were carrying prams around. I've never seen so many trolleys in my entire life.
0: I know, there's trolleys everywhere.
1: And they're full.
0: I know.
1: So if you're still out there, you better come out. There is a bargain or two still left here. But
0: a bargain or two?
1: A bargain or two.
0: A 10,000 or two.
1: Yeah.
0: Yes.
1: Yep. But don't leave your buggy just sitting there by itself, because someone will accidentally grab it and walk off with it and you can't tell.
0: Mick Kennedy, always a pleasure to see you, sir. Thank you very much.
1: Yeah, mate. Yeah,
0: lovely.
1: Yeah, big thanks to the Hot Rod boys and the car people that come out.
0: I know, they've done a fantastic job, and for the very first one, that is just terrific to see. So it's good that so many people have turned up for this event. Once again, thousands of people. If you got, are they stickers?
1: Stickers. Yeah, mate. That's some stickers. Look at that. Inaugural Whoppies, Rocky Swap Chrome Bumper Bar display.
0: Wow.
1: Yeah. Let's hope next year that the car people that have missed out on a real, real good deal come. But like I said, as far as the Hot Rod Club, we are so proud of what they all got together. And you know, there's quite a few cars out there, that's for sure. And people have just starting to roll out, have a bit of a look now, because they didn't come to look at the cars. They come to get all the goodies and then go over there, you know.
0: Well done. Just very quickly, can you tell me what you think of this lady right here?
1: Well, now, I'm not really sure, but I think her name's Nikki. Yeah, it is. No, look, we've got to say, to all the people out here, all the swappers, all the people are here, thank God that she took it on. The Rotary couldn't do it anymore. No one in the Rotary Club or the car club were interested in taking it on. Anyway, Nikki put her hand up. She's had to refine it, which she has the ability to do. And look, you're just talking, what we're talking about now, look out here, people's everywhere. People come from, I had a guy that we've known. That
0: I should have said in 25 words or less, but keep going.
1: No, buggy, you got me here. That's it. Oi, I'll end up telling this crowd about the secret sound and I'm going to behave yourself. He's a collector we know for dog's years. He's flown over from New Zealand to come to this swap meet, you know. So, Nikki's doing a good job. We got a little. She's done her refining here. We got to do a bit more refining on the little car thing, but we'll sharpen it out.
0: Well done, Mick Kennedy. Thank you very much. I'll let you get back to work. Nikki, kind words from Mick Kennedy, and I'm going to say congratulations. What a huge hit it is again this year.
2: Yeah, thanks very much for having us, and obviously for the ongoing support for 4RO, and also for Mick and everything that he's done with getting this one up and going. Hopefully everyone's out and about enjoying the amazing weather, and they get to also have a look at the cars on display down the back, which is a brand new thing for us this year.
0: Do we have a final number on stalls? How many different stalls are they got? No, guess 1,000?
2: It would have gone close to 1,000. Yeah. We have had a few people that have had to pull out because they were unwell. We've had a few people that have had car trouble. But when you get people travelling from all over the east coast of Australia and across the ditch to New Zealand, that's bound to happen. So
0: that's amazing that, as he said, someone from New Zealand. I spoke to someone a little bit earlier on from Melbourne. You're saying there's people from Tasmania?
2: Tasmania as well. So, yeah, and as far up as... far as Cairns, I believe.
0: Wow, that's incredible. And you know, it was funny talking to Nina from Melbourne about her stall. This is the only swap she does.
2: Yeah, Jim and Nina have been with us for a very long time. And, yeah, they don't live in Melbourne, but they were actually visiting Melbourne. They've then bought some more stuff and then come up for this. So they've driven past their place and then come another... probably 7 hours.
0: It's amazing because it does have such a great reputation, and as we've spoken about before, the second biggest one in Queensland. You must be just so happy with... look at the numbers, the people. At 7 o'clock, it just goes bam, doesn't it?
2: It does, and I think people were probably starting to line up from about 4:30 when we were sort of doing a scoot around to let the cars in for the rest of the swappers. So we actually opened the gates to 4:30 for the rest of them to set up, so it's a massive week and a half. I'm so thankful for the amazing support that I get from our team and quite a fair few businesses that actually jump on board to help us every year. They take time out of their jobs and their businesses to come and make sure that this happens. So very appreciative.
0: And all those people involved who do the deliveries to people's cars, that pickup is such a great idea. That wind is incredible. But that pickup is just a really good aspect of Rocky Swap.
2: It is. So we've been very lucky this year. We were able to secure a Polaris from on-site hire. Last year we had our little John Deere Gator, but it was a little bit too small, so this year we upgraded, and let's see what happens next year.
0: Well done. Well, you must be really proud. This is another fantastic event. What time is it on till?
2: Until 4 o'clock today, so that's when it closes to the public, and then we'll be seeing the rest of the campers off-site tomorrow. But hey, if anyone wants to camp on-site, we do have a public campground that is available. It does mean that you're actually on the ground and you can be one of the first people through, so keep an eye on the website. More details will be up for next year as well.
0: Terrific. And do you get a chance to shop at all? Do you buy anything?
2: I bought one item last year, and that was literally on the way about to go out, so they were packing down. So I managed to secure one item, and I generally get to eat all the yummy food, and there's such a great variety here. So much food.
0: It is terrific. All right, well, we're finishing at 10, but I'll be around for a couple of hours because I can't wait to get to some of the stalls that I haven't checked out so far. Massive event. We love coming here so much and being part of it. The Rocky Swap, congratulations.
2: Thank you so much, and we look forward to having you guys back again next year. So.
0: Thank you, Nikki. Thank you very much. No, it's just terrific, and look at all these people sitting around enjoying food, wandering past, full trolleys. It's just great to see the Rocky Swap as another huge success. It's 994RO. We're here till 10 o'clock.
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4: Thought it might be cutting open a plastic container.
0: Cutting was the key. $770 to spend at Perry's IGA, Wandledean Street, Nepean.
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0: the talk of Central Queensland, 94RO, broadcasting live at the Rocky Swap, part of CQ Lifestyle, thanks to Doblo's Farmers Market at the Common. Good morning. We're only here for another 15 minutes or so, but I'll be here for hours after that as I wander around and check out everything that the Rocky Swap has to offer. I've sort of gotten around over the last couple of hours, but certainly haven't made it to all the stalls. Nearly 1,000, Nikki was telling us a little bit earlier on. And it's incredible what you find, because obviously there's the bric-a-brac, there's bits and pieces that people have collected over the years that they're selling in stalls. People bring their own fruit and veg. There's plants galore. There's things that people create to bring along to the Rocky Swap. And this stall has just fascinated me. I've got April with me right now. Hello, April.
1: Hello.
0: So you're obviously very skilled in 3D printing.
1: Yes. Well, I won't take all the credit, though. My husband is the mastermind behind the 3D printing.
0: Right.
1: But we're a team.
0: You're a team.
1: Yes.
0: Because I've never seen anything like the range. I mean, 3D printing centers came up. They, you know, you see a lot of the dragons and those sorts of things.
1: Yep.
0: But some of the things on your stall are unbelievable.
1: Oh, thank you. Yeah, I will credit my husband. It's his great ideas, but we're trying to have some different options, to set us aside a bit from the other 3D businesses in the market.
0: It's really become a whole area of its own, the 3D printing market, hasn't it?
1: It is, because if you think it, you can make it. So you can do anything.
0: So, I mean, that's an incredible way to look at it, because do you just sit down with an open mind and go, I'm going to try this?
1: Yeah, it can start from things that you just like or want, and then you think, how can I make that? And then,
0: I'm going to presume then that your husband is an NRL supporter.
1: Well, he actually started making the signs around more gaming style, but NRL definitely sells. So
0: it's going well, obviously.
1: Yes.
0: Yeah. But the dragons, as I said, I mean they've been popular, but skulls and all those sorts of things.
1: So my sister, we do the stall together. So Light Creations is her side, and mine CQ Crafts, Blended Crafts. And she does all the skulls, bookends with the dragons, and they've been very popular.
0: What are the little things with the planes?
1: Planes? Oh yeah, we've got so my sister for Light Creation, she's got the plane guns. So you shoot, pull them back, and they can shoot your plane for you.
0: Oh, that sounds like fun.
1: Yes,
0: that sounds terrific.
1: Love it.
0: But it's just a whole new world, isn't it? As you said, I mean, you can sit down at these things and just go nuts. How many 3D printers have you got?
1: Well, we have 3 running at the moment. One's broken. And there's a few on the list. I've got to hold my husband back.
0: I could imagine. So how long have you been in this business?
1: So just over a year we've been doing it.
0: Okay. And and where do we find you when you're not at the Rocky Swap?
1: So we both do the Emu Park markets third Sunday of every month, and then we're just starting to get out there, and it's our first time at the Swap this year.
0: Well, it's amazing, because, as I said, I mean, you see the dragons and you see some of the other things that have been created by 3D, but you guys have just taken it to another level.
1: Oh, thank you so much.
0: So well done. Check them out. They're in the Walter Pierce Pavilion. You'll find them, and it's just an incredible range of things that are made from 3D printers. And I guess because of that, you can keep the price down a little bit too, can't you?
1: Yeah, we definitely try and keep it affordable, especially for the kids and stuff.
0: Great. All right. Well, April, lovely to meet you, and good luck here at the Rocky Swap. Will you get a chance to wander around and purchase other things?
1: Planning to.
0: Well, you've got your sister there, so it was good that I could drag you away for a minute.
1: Thank you,
0: April. Appreciate it. Just one of the things, look, there is so much to see here at the Rocky Swap, and it seems like every turn you discover something different. Really excited, because soon the steam engines and the tractors, the old tractors are going to fire up. They're going to do that from 10 o'clock. And once again, the chrome bumper car and hot rod display is here too for the first year ever. So much to see and do here at the Rocky Swap. So come and check it out. On till 4 o'clock. We're here till 10 on 990 4RO.
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0: The Talk of Central Queensland 994RO. That's just about it for us as far as broadcasting live here at the Rocky Swamp. But I'm just about to head around myself and go and look for all the gear that I'm here to shop for. I've got to say, what a great way to wrap up. You too. Beautiful day. It's a stunner. It's a terrific day. It's not too hot. A little bit of cloud cover. Partly cloudy, certainly the forecast, and chance of a shower later on. But look, very light, mostly on the coast, so it's not going to affect anybody here at the Rocky Swamp. We spoke to John a little bit earlier on about he's actually the MC wandering around telling us about what's going on. I've mentioned a couple of times, John, they're just about to fire up these old engines.
1: Yes, if you go to Norm's site, he starts the tractor up with a shotgun shell.
0: Really?
1: So that should be interesting in itself.
0: Yes. So that's basically it's just past 10 o'clock now, so he's just about to do that. So he's got old steam engines and old tractors.
1: Steam engines, old tractors, vintage vehicles, vintage parts.
0: Yeah, that's great. All right, well, make sure you're here to check that out and listen out for John's voice right across this afternoon, sharing with you everything that's happening here at the Rocky Swamp.
1: And thank you, Aaron, for coming out and doing a live broadcast. It's been fantastic.
0: My absolute pleasure. We love coming along to the Rocky Swamp, and I'm looking forward to getting out there and doing some shopping. Thanks, mate. Of course, it is CQ Lifestyle, thanks to Doblo's Farmers Market at the Common. 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